0: Oh, to Kansas City. I was watching the game on TV yesterday, and one of the announcers, it's a hometown Kansas City broadcast team, was saying, well, we'd show you shots of Myles Garrett and Matt Stafford, but they didn't travel with the team. So they stayed in Los Angeles, which I'm fine with. It's preseason. Who cares? You know who did look pretty good yesterday? And I'm not expecting if Stafford goes down, I don't think Ty Simpson is going to lead this team to the NFC Championship game, but do look pretty comfortable yesterday.
1: You've got True Edwards and Brennan Presley to left side of line, shifting back out the direction. Mark Redman, however, it's dumped off to Dean Connors on the right as he finds the end zone. Welcome to the Los Angeles Rams. It's a touchdown for Dean Connors. A 9-yard sprint for number 33.
0: Go out and get Dean Connors on your fantasy team. He'll be available late. Don't worry. He'll be available. I mean, Simpson, again, it's preseason, and I understand that. But Simpson was 21 of 25 for 190 yards and two touchdowns in his first NFL action. I get NFL action, air quotes, but still, road game at Kansas City, no Matt Stafford. Not a bad outing for the guy who, when he was picked, shocked the hell out of everyone.
2: The yard. It's second and 10.
0: I've got Ty Simpson after the game talking about his performance.
3: I definitely felt more comfortable than I ever had in a game. But, you know, I also didn't know what to expect. First NFL game, first live NFL, you know, against NFL teams. But once that first drive kind of, you know, got done with, I was like, all right, like, yeah, this is just like playing in the backyard in Martin. But, you know, guys did a great job. So happy for our team. And, you know, on to next week.
0: Yeah, just like playing in the backyard. What? No problem. Just like playing in the backyard. And it was a good day for Ty Simpson. You know, when everyone was overreacting to the selection of Simpson, I understood it. And I watched my team do it twice. It took Rodgers when Favre was still playing at a high level. It took Love when Rodgers was still playing at a high level. And, you know, Rodgers won two MVPs after that. We'll see if Matt Stafford can still play at an MVP level. You know, the same year they draft Ty Simpson. And he knows the game. These guys that are getting older, they understand it. And you can't play this game forever. Father time always wins every cliche you want to throw out there. So they took Simpson in the first round, and it made sense. In the long term. In the short term, there's going to be people wondering, well, you could have had Malachi Lemon or one of these other receivers or whatever. But they took Simpson, who, again, was 21 of 25, 190 yards passing, two touchdowns, impressed his head coach, Sean McVay.
4: I thought he took what the defense gave him. You know, I thought he read the plays out, read with his feet. I thought he did a really good job overall. And I thought even on some of the keepers where maybe the primary isn't there, he attacks with the ball up. You know, even on the first one that he had where he ends up finding Max Clair on kind of the late down flat, but hit a couple low crossing routes. You know, and I thought he kept the ball in play. You know, that's the biggest thing is keeping the ball in play. There was one situation that we'll have a great learning op on a third down where, you know, they kind of played a man coverage. We ended up throwing it to the flat to Max Clair. I got to see. I think the pocket might have allowed him to be able to progress. But otherwise, it was a really good day for him. He just felt like he was in good command, and it was cool to see a good smile on his face.
0: Will Dalton, I want you to take off your Panthers hat. And let's just say you don't have a favorite NFL team. You just love watching the NFL. You're a fan of the National Football League. Do you want to see Aaron Donald come back?
5: Yeah, absolutely. That's like if I was just an NBA fan back 10 years ago. Hey, do you want to see KD join up with Steph Curry? Yeah, I think I'd kind of like to see what that looks like.
0: But not as a fan of, if you're a fan of the Panthers, which you are, and I'm a fan of the Packers, I don't want to see Aaron Donald come back. I will 100% be honest.
5: No.
0: If I sit here behind this microphone as Mike Wickett, Westwood One, unbiased talk show host, hell yeah, I want to see Aaron Donald opposite Myles Garrett. But as a fan of an NFC team, that's the last thing I want to see. I don't want to see Aaron Donald and his ridiculous strength and his unbelievable football ability and his rested body. I don't want to see that guy play opposite the reigning defensive player of the year. Will, how old do you think Aaron Donald is?
5: My guess is probably like 35, maybe?
0: He's 35, yes. Well done. He's 35 years old. So not that I don't think Aaron Donald still has a ton left in him, and they're waiting to find out if he wants to come back. He was in again for another workout this weekend. I just wonder at 35, is he the guy he was at 33 or 32 when he decided to retire? And many people would put him in that conversation of greatest defensive player in the history of the NFL. I know when you're talking about an interior defensive lineman, it's a little bit different than an edge rusher or a safety or a linebacker or whatever. But Aaron Donald was so damn good for so long that, I mean, I have to believe he has ability, the ability to still play at a pretty darn good level. I don't know if he has this defensive player of the year ability left in him at 35 being away from the game so long. Like I'm not going to put anything past him. He's phenomenal. One of the all-time greats. But I'm not sure he's going to come back and just wreck everything like he did before. Now, are the Rams better with this version of Aaron Donald? Sure they are. Absolutely they are. Like right now, their odds to win the Super Bowl are plus 550. Who knows what they're going to be if Aaron Donald returns, and talks are still going on as we speak, says head coach Sean McVay.
4: We've had great dialogue. It's going to be on his timeline. And when he feels good about having clarity, whether that's a yes or whether that ends up being a no, we've had some tentative discussions behind the scenes. There's a lot of stuff without getting too granular with it, and just out of respect for, you know, the dialogue that he and I have, that I do think he's earned the right.
0: Don't think, by the way, that the Rams defense isn't already really good, all right, without Aaron Donald. They just added the defensive player of the year. They just added Trent McDuffie, one of the best corners in the NFL. They added Jalen Watson, his teammate in Kansas City. They just keep adding to this defense, and I'm not sure how they have cap space. I have no idea. It doesn't make any sense. But they're still a pretty darn good team. And they're playing all right, I guess, in camp without Donald.
4: I think our guys are doing a great job of focusing on what they can control. And that's our, you know, that's our current team as it stands right now. If Aaron does decide he wants to do it, I've been very open that we want to try to be able to explore that opportunity. But I think he has kind of earned the right to be able to say, like, he knows himself in terms of, am I able to stack back-to-back days? Am I able to do some of the different things and some of those benchmarks that he set out for himself?
0: Mike Wickett here on Westwood One Sports with you on a Sunday Funday. Talking Rams football, we know they're good on offense with Stafford and Kyren Williams and Corum and Puka and Devontae Adams. They run a lot of three tight ends, two tight end sets, a lot of 12 and 13 personnel. And that defense got so much better in this offseason, yet still, they may add Aaron Donald. And as he mentioned, as Sean McVay mentioned, this is all on Donald and his timeline.
4: What I don't want to sit here and do is put a timeline on it, and then something comes up where I've got to kind of push it back. What I have said with him, we have some loose things where we've identified, you know, dates that we'd like to be able to hit. But what I don't want to have is any sort of unnecessary pressure on him if there's some unforeseen circumstances.
0: Yeah, whatever that might be. They've got the Saints coming up in their next preseason game this week. That's on Saturday. And then they've got a short week. They play the Thursday game, the final week of the preseason at Los Angeles. So it's Rams and Chargers. The winner gets SoFi. And then they open up the season against the Niners on September 10th. If he comes back, there's a bit that you would think that Aaron Donald. Well, let me ask myself this as I talk it through with you here on Westwood One. Do I think that Aaron Donald needs a lot of run-up time, a lot of reps, a lot of game film, a lot of plays to be ready for the start of the NFL season? Yeah, I kind of do. And it's not a knock on Aaron Donald. It's a 35-year-old guy who is, you know, kept himself in great shape. Is he football ready? Is he ready to go up against double teams all the time? Is he ready to go against, you know, these 320-pound tackles, these guards, these pulling guards? Does he want to do it again? Do I think he needs more time? Can he jump in and not play in the preseason? I would say he needs something. But then again, on the flip side of this, to the no side of this, we're talking about Aaron Donald. He's had 3 years off to rest his body, his incredible body, his Adonis body. He's had 3 years off to do that. So does he really need any playing time in the preseason? It's a weird. Will, what do you think? Could Aaron Donald say, I'm coming back Friday, August 28th, the day after the last preseason game for the Rams, and then just ramp it up till they play in Melbourne, Australia,

0: need the reps based on everything we've seen Aaron Donald do, and he's had a couple of years to rest. So I have just no clue what to make of Aaron Donald and whether or not he needs time, because there's really no timeline whatsoever for Donald.
1: I feel great about our football team as it currently stands. I know he'll add value if he decides to come. And so if he's put himself in a position to be able to say yes or no, I think he's earned the right to have clarity on that. We're not at that point quite yet. You know, I'm hopeful that it'll be sooner than later, but I also want to respect, you know, when he does feel like that clarity will come. And I think there's a chance that we'll be closer to that than not. But again, I don't want to say too much or put some sort of invisible deadline on something that doesn't exist in my mind for him.
0: Yeah, no invisible timeline. They're all waiting. They still added Myles Garrett, and they still added Trent McDuffie, and they still added Jalen Watson. How do they keep finding money for these guys? That's because they haven't paid their star wide receiver yet. That's a big to-do right there. They haven't paid Puka yet. That's a big one right there. All right. We'll discuss the Rams with our next guest. We'll discuss a lot of NFL with our next guest. Former NFL tight end Ben Troop's going to join us. He's got a podcast out. We'll talk some National Football League with him, including as a former NFL player, does Aaron Donald need the preseason at 35, or could he jump right in? Let's talk to Ben Troop about that. That's next here on Westwood One Sports.
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1: 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Joining us right now, spent 4 years in the National Football League with the Tennessee Titans, former NFL tight end Ben Troop is with us. Ben, thank you so much for the time, man. Appreciate it.
2: Mike, always a pleasure being on with you, sir. Looking forward to a long, illustrious season. Unfortunately, I'm a Falcons fan, so I've already got my alcohol. Even though I don't drink, I've got it ready.
1: There were some teams that had some bad performances in week one offensively. Your Falcons were one of those teams. Tua, Penix, or pass? What's your choice at quarterback?
2: I'm definitely gonna go with C, pass. The only reason why Tua is even in Atlanta is because Michael Penix is both a left-handed quarterback. I know they got Matt Ryan as president right now, trying to make the best decisions possible. Bijan Robinson, first team All Pro. Kyle Pitts, second team All Pro. You know, so Drake London definitely has a Pro Bowl type ability. I don't know if the quarterback doesn't get right, this is going to be much to do about nothing. Penix is not the guy for the future. Tua is not the guy for the future. One of those guys are going to have to start. Hopefully that offense can, like, you know, shore up some holes when, as far as, like, both of those guys got a lot of inefficiencies. We'll see what happens, but I didn't like the Tua pickup. I don't like the fact that your previous team is paying most of your salary and we get to pick you up. Hopefully he can show me something I haven't seen, but if all indications of what happened preseason game one, it's going to be a long season.
1: Talking to former NFL tight end Ben Troop here on Westwood One Sports, I'm Mike Wickett. You know, right before we had you on, we were discussing the L.A. Rams. We know about Stafford and Puka. They had Myles Garrett, and they had the corners as well. But let's talk about Aaron Donald. And as a former NFL player, you look at Aaron Donald, and we're all waiting to see. He's 35, hasn't played in a couple of years. Do you think that this version of Aaron Donald needs any snaps? As Sean McVay was saying, there's no timeline whatsoever. Do you think Donald needs preseason snaps, or could he get right in and play against the Niners in Melbourne?
2: He does need them, but because of his age and stage of his career, they're not going to give it to him. If he is doing these signs with the Rams, they're not going to waste him in games that don't matter. They're going to have to get him ready sooner rather than later because, I mean, he wasn't the biggest D-tackle when he played. I know he's shedding some pounds since then. No one's going to question Aaron Donald's ability, but being away from football is going to hurt even a guy like Aaron Donald. I see him being a third down specialist. I don't see them having him playing every single down, but they said he's had a second workout. It's going to be breaking news whenever he does indeed sign him. Myles Garrett is already a cheat code. You bring in Aaron Donald, man. They are going to be a force to deal with in 2026.
1: Yeah, you got done playing football in 2007. Could you imagine coming back a couple of years later and playing in the NFL?
2: I mean, I'll take the money. I mean, but I'm not coming back. I mean, yeah, I'll take the money. No doubt about it. I mean, it'll be one of them Josh McDaniels when he went to the Colts type situation. I'll take the money, and they'll say, breaking news, Ben Troop has retired from football, but I have to make sure that language is right. My wife would love to. I wasn't married back then. My wife would have loved to. Look, me and Phillip Rivers got drafted in the same draft class. When Phillip Rivers came back last year, I said, oh, man, that's the best move I've ever seen. People like, you want to play football? I said, no, man, my man Philly, he got about 12 kids, man. He's trying to get back on the NFL. You know, to the insurance plan. I ain't mad at him. But, hey, man, shout out to any player that's been away from football. Because, Mike, you know, like I know, NFL waits for nobody. And guys like Aaron Donald, he is the exception to the rule. I hope it works out for him. But I hope he doesn't come back. We make a big thing about it and he gets injured. I do see him coming back. But I don't see him starting week one.
1: Talking with the former NFL tight end Ben Troop. Check out his podcast, Winning the Division. Mike Wickett with you here on Westwood One Sports. We talked about this in the first hour, and I want your take on this. As you're watching and reading and doing all the same stuff we are right now, who's that team that's getting too much love? That people are talking about Super Bowl, and you just look at them and you think, huh?
2: I mean, it's a team that they do it every single year, and I know everybody's going to get mad at me. Man, it's Buffalo. Here's why. I love what Josh Allen is. I know what Josh Allen can be. I've heard some what DJ Moore has added to that offense. Who's receiver number two? Is it Keon Coleman? Who's going to be the guy on defense that's going to be able to keep them in games? I know what Buffalo is on paper, but I got to see it to believe it. And I'm going to keep saying this, and I know people can get mad at me. You got a brand new stadium, and there is nothing in there that has O.J. Simpson's name on it. How does stuff like that even be allowed? I know that's not going to be the reason why they win or lose. And obviously, my team number two is the team that's going to win the Super Bowl every year, and that's the Chargers. Every year they're going to win it, right? This is going to be the year because they've added some guys. We'll see, but for me, it's the Chargers and it's the Buffalo Bills.
1: What's a team that we're not talking about that could be like New England, who was 90-1 last year to win the Super Bowl, and then the Patriots made it there?
2: Man, I mean, I know this is crazy, and I know a lot of things are going to have to go their way. But, and I know it's not going to necessarily be a dark horse. If C.J. Stroud can just not give it away, I think the Texans are going to be the team to beat. With that type of defense, they added Jadeveon Clowney to a defense that didn't need nothing else. They added Jadeveon to be a guy coming off the bench. I know C.J. Stroud going to cut his hair. He's trying to go with a different appearance this year. If C.J. Stroud cannot turn the football over and I know this is crazy, Mike, if he could just play halfway decent football, it's going to be hard to beat the Texans because it's going to be hard to move the football on them.
1: How is their win total only 9.5? They won 12 games last year.
2: Giving a lot of respect to a team like the Jacksonville Jaguars. I mean, I know that the Travis Hunter experiment 2.0 is probably going to happen again in 2026. I mean, I think Jacksonville is going to be good, but I think because Jacksonville is good and for some reason people believe in Daniel Jones up there in Indy, they just not respecting these Texans. But 9.5 wins will be good enough to win that division this year, depending on how crazy it gets. But yeah, I see them going 11-12 wins easy this year. And like I say, that defense going to win you 8-9 games. If C.J. Stroud can just make a couple of plays on offense, I think they got a shot to be really, really good, especially with Montgomery being the bell cow running back this year.
1: Which team that has an incredible offense and knew they had to just be average on defense do you like more, Cincinnati or Dallas?
2: I know my mama going to be someone saying going for it's the Dallas Cowboys. I don't want to have to say it, but it is. And I think the thing about this offense is this. The Dallas Cowboys got a guy, in my opinion, to do something he's never done. They got George Pickens to show up without a contract extension. And I know he wanted his money. That just shows you the type of culture and how much he believes in Dak, how much he believes in CD. If that defense can just be, you know, if that defense could be halfway decent, like middle of the road, but ranked like, you know, 15, 16, and keep pace with those Eagles, oh, watch out, man. Dallas can make a lot of noise this year.
1: Do you think the Cowboys win the NFC East?
2: Ooh, I never want to put anybody over the Eagles or what the Eagles have. I think if any team not named the Eagles, yeah, I think they got a shot because I believe they got the best quarterback in the division. Dak Prescott is the best quarterback in the division. The most accomplished, that's going to go to Jalen Hurts. The most athletic, that's going to go to Jaden Daniels, obviously, and Jackson Dart. I mean, we'll see what happens with that offensive line with him. Yeah, Dallas is built this year to beat the Eagles. Now, beating them, that's a total different story.
1: Talking to Ben Troop, the former NFL tight end, with us here on Westwood One Sports. I'm Mike Wickett. Check out Ben's podcast, Winning the Division. One more on the Eagles. A.J. Brown gone, goes to the New England Patriots. Devontae Smith has the build of me, and I'm 6'2", 175. I'm not exactly a thick guy, but Devontae Smith's an NFL player. Do you think he can be a number one in this league and hold up for 17 games?
2: He's going to have to be. And that's the thing. I think it's one thing. Does he have the ability to do it? Yes. But sometimes people don't realize what you got. A.J. Brown scared defenses to death. That guy was a big body guy, and you can't just play in one-on-one. Devonta Smith, to me, was the best number two receiver in the league. Now he has to be number one, with Lemon probably being number two. I think he has the ability to do it, but getting hit and getting hit often, we're going to see if he'll make it 17 weeks. I mean, obviously, the guy played at Alabama, so he's definitely not a guy that shied away from competition. But, I mean, Devonta Smith, he might be 170 pounds soaking wet. I mean, the guy's not a big guy. And you can't, you know, I mean, he's the guy that doesn't get hurt a lot. I mean, Mike, in my opinion, I think he's got the ability to do it. But from early signs in camp, they miss A.J. Brown. They can't say that how loud in Philly, but they are missing his presence and they are missing his production right now.
1: That's all right. They got LeBron James and Jaylen Brown, so they're good. That doesn't matter. Philadelphia's got plenty coming back. Hey, let's hit the NFC North real quick. Lions, Packers, Bears, and then I think there's a gap to get to the Vikings, although the Vikings were third last year in this division. Who do you like in the black and blue division?
2: I think that the Detroit Lions are going to be a team that, because they kind of fell off last year. When they played the Ravens last year, they looked like the best team in football, how they made those guys look on Monday Night Football, and they kind of fell off a little bit. I mean, I think Dan Campbell definitely has a really, really good team. Jared Goff resurrected his career when he came over from the Rams. But this I think what's gonna make it harder for Detroit is not the Green Bay Packers. I think it's what are they doing over there in Chicago. Those guys and that offense, it is one of the best in the league, if not top 10 league, definitely going to be top five. But I still got Detroit coming out of that division. It's going to be ugly if Kyler Murray can do in Minnesota what Baker Mayfield has done in Tampa Bay. I'm not saying Minnesota's going to win the division, but he's already won the starting job. I don't know why J.J. McCartney thought if you trade for a number one overall pick, J.J., they brought him in to start. I know J.J. didn't understand that. He understands that now. If Kyler Murray can look good for 17 weeks, I think Minnesota going to definitely be a team that can definitely, you know, hurt some playoff hopes in that NFC North. But I got Detroit coming out of that division, even though I think it's going to be really, really, it might be the hardest division in football, not named the NFCs.
1: Why aren't the Seahawks getting more love?
2: Super Bowl champions, you know, coming off a Super Bowl championship and being on Hard Knocks, which is something I've never seen a Super Bowl champion do Hard Knocks.
1: No.
2: I've never seen that. But I will say this. I think they look at it like this. They ain't got nothing to hide. Sam Darnold is the first USC quarterback to win a Super Bowl. Out of all the quarterbacks came through SC, he's the only one to win a Super Bowl, which I think is nuts. But in my opinion, I think Seattle say, look, the reason why we ain't got nothing to hide, because what you see is what you get. We gonna bludgeon you on defense. We got arguably the best, you know, a receiver in football. We got a quarterback that's never going to be in the MVP race, but we got a good enough team. So if you could beat San Francisco, you know, if you could beat the Rams, it's going to be hard to beat that team. I like Seattle this year. I don't got them going back to the Super Bowl this year. I think Matthew Stafford say, look, it took me 30 years, you know, to win the freaking MVP. If I go to Super Bowl again, I'm going home. I ain't got time for this. But I like the Seahawks. I like Coach McDonald and what he and the culture he's building, because I thought that Pete Carroll was going to be the only coach we ever going to remember. He's making people forget all about Pete Carroll, but does he have staying power? We will see, because they will be the hunted in 2026.
1: Last one, your former team, the Tennessee Titans, game one with Brian Daboll and Cam Ward. Didn't look great, but it's only game one in a preseason. What is the outlook, do you think, for the second-year quarterback out of Miami?
2: Much to do. It's going to be similar to 2025. And I know a lot of people don't want to say that. Here's the thing, right? You don't just get good over off season just because you added some new pieces. There is no culture right now in Tennessee. There is nothing to go off of in Tennessee. I like Cam Ward. Carnell Tate, I mean, he's still a rookie, and I know he didn't look good. Brian Daboll, I don't know how this offense is going to look. I think the Titans are going to be better. But the Titans ain't ready to be they're not ready to be Houston. They're not ready to be the Jaguars. They might be able to keep pace with the Colts. I have to root for them two-tone blue boys, because they did give a young man like myself an opportunity to be to make it to the National Football League, you know, many moons ago. But outside of the new uniforms, man, it ain't going to be much to go off, Mike, man. I would love to come on here. Listen, let me tell you something. If I could predict the Titans, you know, they're going to the playoffs, I'm going to Vegas, and I'm going to get me a dude to stand in front of me with a suit on, and we're going to go count some chips, and I'm going to get some money. But that's not going to work. So I love my Titans, but no, man, it's going to get ugly again. My first year in the NFL, we went 4-12. The next year, we went 5-11. So we improved. We didn't improve much. I just hope the Titans see how close they can get the 8 wins, because I like Coach Seelye, I really, really do. But it's looking right now, and it could be early. He might be built just to be a coordinator. I hope he proves me wrong, but it's going to be a long year for the Titans this year.
1: Let's see if I can get the odds on a Falcons-Titans Super Bowl this year and see if I can put a couple of dollars. Ben, thank you so much for coming on, man. You are the best.
2: Mike, appreciate you, sir. Looking forward to dealing with, you know, coming on with y'all season, man. I appreciate you for having me, sir.
1: Oh, absolutely. Ben Troop, everyone. Ben can come on anytime. Will, put Ben's name at the top of the list. That guy can fill it up. I can talk football with that guy for a while.
3: That's it. He's a character. That guy's
1: good,
3: great.
1: Man. Check out his podcast, Winning the Division. Again, former NFL tight end Ben Troop played 4 years with the Tennessee Titans, who, by the way, opened up with the New York Jets. That could be some optimism. And then they get Philly. But then they go to New York and play the Giants, so that could be a win. But then they go to Baltimore and then Houston and then they go to Indy. But then they get Cleveland. I mean, that's a 3-4 start, I think, possibly for Cam Ward and company. We'll find out. Life is all about very tough choices. Our producer, Will Dalton, will make me choose between two things coming up on the other side. I will make those very tough choices. This or that is next on Westwood One Sports.
0: There's still two QB battles ongoing. In Cleveland, it's Deshaun Watson or Shedeur Sanders. And Atlanta's between Tua Tagovailoa or Michael Penix Jr. When the starter's named, we'll let you know. Westwood One Sports.
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1: Life is all about tough choices. Sometimes you have to make those tough choices. That is what I am here for. Our producer, Will Dalton, has some questions, and I will choose this or that here on Westwood One Sports. What's first, Will? Will?
2: Now you got me.
1: There.
2: I don't know how my mic keeps getting muted around here.
1: Mondo's doing that.
2: Mondo's up to stuff back there.
1: Mondo's turning you down.
2: So let's do this. These two are like two of the better teams, but they're not like the favorite that the Rams are. Who would you, if you had to choose between these two to win a Super Bowl this year, who would you like between the Bills and the Ravens?
1: I kind of agree with our last guest, Ben Troop, when he said the Bills were getting too much love. It's not that you don't believe in Josh Allen. It's not that you don't think that DJ Moore was a good acquisition or James Cook is great. But I'm going to go with the Ravens because their big offseason acquisition was Jesse Minter, their new head coach, coming over as the defensive coordinator from the Chargers. I like that. And I don't know. I think I kind of like the addition of Declan Doyle as well. They brought in the new offensive coordinator. They just paid Zay Flowers, so you know he's going to get the ball. They still have King Henry, who was the second leading rusher in the NFL last year. I believe more in the Ravens than the Bills because the Ravens, I believe, with Matabuke back, a better defensive coordinator, I think the Ravens will play better defense, and defense can win you close games in the playoffs. I don't believe the Bills have improved enough on the defensive side of the ball. So I'm going to say Baltimore right now.
2: Okay. Who do you like to have the better bounce back season? The Chiefs or the Bengals?
1: That's tough because the Bengals added Dexter Lawrence and Boye Mafe. And right now, Burrow's healthy, although he got sacked a couple of days ago by the Lions, which is like, oh my gosh, your quarterback is getting sacked. I'm going to go with the Chiefs. I'm banking on Mahomes, who I think is better than Burrow. I'm banking on a return of Eric Bieniemy, the offensive coordinator. Look, when Bieniemy was there before he left to go to Washington, they were always a top three offense. All right. And I know Andy Reid does a lot of the play calling, but Bieniemy was the OC and did a lot to help the development of Patrick Mahomes. So I like those two things. And when you say bounce back, they won six games last year. Who's more likely, I think, to win 11 games this year? Kansas City was 1-9 in one score games last year. 1-9. If they just win four more of those, they're a 10-win team. If they win five more of those, they're an 11-win team. So just based on percentages and math, I'm going to say Kansas City. But I think both of those teams could be 10-11-win teams this year.
2: All right, let's sprinkle some basketball in here too. Who would you like to win the East more? We've been talking about this incredible opener that we've got between the Sixers and the Knicks. Well, who would you like to win the East more between those two teams?
1: Ooh, that's good. That's really good. The champs didn't do anything to add anything special to the roster. And I don't know if you've heard, but the Sixers picked up a couple of dudes. They added one of the four or five greatest players of all time. And they added one of the best two-way players in the NBA. I don't see, this is like the Rams, man. Like you make, because I know, but the odds of both of these two teams, the Sixers and the Knicks, are the same to win the East. But when you have the super team, it can take a while. There's a lot of guys that need the ball. Who's going to sacrifice? How many games are you going to get out of Embiid? Everyone's coming for the Knicks this year. I like the Sixers more, but I think we're talking about two teams that can win 60 games or like 60-59 or something like that. I think it's going to be awesome down the stretch to see who gets home court advantage. Give me the Sixers because they added more and they were in the conference semis last year. They got swept by the Knicks. I get that. But they add Jaylen Brown. Damn the analytics. They add Jaylen Brown. They add 41-year-old LeBron James. I'm going to take the Sixers. But I don't love my pick. I don't love it.
2: Now, we saw these two go up against each other not that long ago, Caitlin Clark and Paige Beckers. And, I mean, they both put on a show.
3: Oh, yeah.
2: And, I mean, you could literally split hairs looking at their two box scores. Who do you take? But you got to pick one, Paige Beckers or Caitlin Clark.
1: Oh, man, this is so tough. You know, Paige Beckers was supposed to be the great one until she blew out her ACL. And then Caitlin Clark became the great one. And we kind of forgot about just how amazing Beckers was. Weren't they in the same recruiting class? And Beckers was like the number one recruit in the country. I feel like, and Caitlin was supposed to go to Notre Dame or wanted Notre Dame, and then it didn't happen or whatever, and she wound up at Iowa. Listen, I don't think you can go wrong. There's a lot of players in the WNBA that you really got to like for the next 5-10 years. These are two of them. I'm going to play the hometown bias on this. Caitlin Clark is from West Des Moines, Iowa. I live in West Des Moines, Iowa. I drive by the Clark house on a very frequent basis. I know where it is. I don't do it stalker-wise, but it just happens to be on a main street. So, because I'm in Iowa. She's from Iowa. I live in West Des Moines. She went to high school in West Des Moines. She went to college 2 hours east of where I am. Give me Caitlin Clark over Paige, but it's not a knock on Paige Beckers. So Beckers fans, don't think I think your girl sucks, all right? Because she's tremendous to watch, even though, and the real reason, as you know, Will, she scored 22 in a game earlier this week. Her over-under was 22.5, and don't ask me how I know that, because she didn't score in the first half and dropped it all in the second half. And I know that because I bet the over, and I lost by half a damn point. Caitlin never would have done that to me, but Beckers did.
2: You know, you and I, we were talking about D23 last night, the Disney convention, and how they're releasing everything. And we got to talking about these Marvel and Star Wars shows. If it were up to you, would you prefer like a weekly episode release, you get one per week, or would you rather? Yeah, you see where I'm going.
1: Yeah.
2: Or would you rather just get the whole season in one sitting and just binge it?
1: We actually discussed this at my poker game 2 nights ago. We were playing poker at my buddy's house on Friday night, and this conversation came up. I can't watch something every week, like. I my schedule with the kids, kids will never understand today that we only got things once a week back in the day. You had to wait until next week to find out what Ross and Rachel were going to do. You had to wait to see the other shenanigans that Jerry and Elaine and Kramer were going to get into. All right. We had to wait a week. We didn't have them released. If it's a show. Okay. This is not the answer you're looking for. If it's a show that I watch with my wife, I want them all released because we might get a night where we can sit and watch 2 or 3 or 4 episodes, depending on how long it is. If it's a show just for me, I like the weekly thing because my schedule in the week allows me to watch something once a week. I think that's my answer. I don't like one a whole lot more than the other, but I like the weekly release, I think, if it's a show for me. And I like the binge it with my wife.
2: Let's go back to football. Who do you like? Because these are two quarterbacks in interesting situations. Who do you like to have the longer NFL career at this particular point? J.J. McCarthy or Shedeur Sanders?
1: Oh, my God.
2: It's a good one.
1: Why are you doing this to me?
2: I'm trying to ask good questions.
1: Do I want a rotting apple or do I want a mushy banana? Which one do I want here?
2: Oh, my God.
1: Gosh. I don't. Man, I got. You know how I feel about Shadur. I want the Browns to give Shadur the ball for 15 games this year so they can figure it out, because Deshaun Watson doesn't do anything for your team in the long term or the short term. Like, if Deshaun Watson wins you six games, cool, congrats. You want to give him a new contract? But if Shadur Sanders wins you three games, cool, now you know you can draft Arch Manning or whoever. J.J. McCarthy, we went over this yesterday. For those that were not listening, got to turn the page back on my legal pad here. J.J. McCarthy's numbers in his first 10 games of starting in the NFL, his passing stats are eerily similar to Josh Allen's. And so I worry that they gave up too early on nine. And I'm just talking this through, so maybe you'll let me not answer it, Will, because I don't want to give you an answer. Who would I bank on more?
2: The struggle.
1: This is the hardest question of all time. Who do I think is going to have a better career, Shadur Sanders or J.J. McCarthy? Will, Mondo's putting the clock on me.
2: I feel good about asking a good question.
1: Give me Shadur, because it's more of an unknown. I don't like either answer. I mean, at least I know Shadur threw for a lot of yards. A lot of it was yak at college. And McCarthy never had to. Like, Shadur was the... I know he had Travis Hunter. And J.J. didn't have a receiver anywhere close, but he didn't need to. They ran the ball and played defense, and he had to throw, like, 15 passes a game or whatever. So give me Shadur. I've seen him have success throwing the ball more than I've seen J.J. have success throwing the ball. But I really hate both answers.
2: Last one. Who comes out of the West in the NBA, Thunder or Spurs? Quickly.
1: Revenge time for the OKC Thunder. Revenge time for Oklahoma City. But, man, you know what? I kind of just want to fast forward the NBA's Western Conference to the Western Conference Finals. Like, I mean, the Lakers are going to be bad. The Nuggets, they're going to do exactly what you expect, win games and get bounced. I don't know. Houston's not really a contender. Let's just fast forward the Western side of the NBA schedule and just get what we want. And you know what? Make it a 15-game series. All right, first 1-8 gets to go play the winner of the Knicks and Sixers, or maybe the Pistons, or maybe the Celtics, or whatever. That's what I want. Will, that was incredibly difficult. I appreciate that. Nicely done.
2: You're welcome for that.
1: That was hard. That was really, really tough. Coming up next hour, what NFL team has just had the weirdest week? There's one team out there that has had a lot of highs and lows and a lot of, well, they're getting memed. But straight ahead, there was a tweet that came across this morning that scared the hell out of me. We'll discuss that tweet coming up next. Mike Wickett with you here. Westwood One Sports, hour number three, straight ahead.
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1: Happy Sunday Fun Day. Thanks for hanging out. Coming up, the tweet that scared me the moment I woke up this morning. But first, I don't know if you saw this. The Dodgers lost again today. The Brewers beat them 6-2. Tarek Skubal did pitch for L.A. The Dodgers are 5-11 since the trade deadline. Adding Skubal, who's now lost a couple of games. I think he's 1-2. He struck out 6 or 7 in 6 innings worth of work today for the Dodgers. But the Brewers get them. They won 3 out of 4 in this series, as a matter of fact, out west after getting swept by San Diego. Again, the Dodgers are 5-11 since the trade deadline. The Brewers are 10-7. The Cubs are 10-6. I don't know what the Braves' record is, but those are the teams right now that are, you know, as we get ready to get into September in a couple of weeks, you got to keep a look at them. And I don't know if the Padres are going to have enough to catch L.A. in the final month of the season or whatever, but the Dodgers are leaking oil, all right? And I don't know if there's a fix. Like, they don't have anybody hitting great. Their pitching is getting knocked around a bit. You know, you got the Padres right there, 7 back of L.A., but we'll see. Dodgers not, you know, everybody's talking about baseball's ruined, and I was one of those people. It's not fair. Dodgers can't score runs, and Skubal can only do so much, man. He can only do so much. Anyway, so I woke up this morning. I got to sleep in. For me, sleeping in was like 8:40, because my wife and I, we trade off on the weekends, and she slept in yesterday morning, and I woke up a little later, and I get up, and I go get my coffee, and I'm having my breakfast, bacon and eggs, and pull out the old phone, and I see a tweet come across, and I was terrified. Absolutely terrified. And that tweet said, you know, if you don't know, I'm a Green Bay Packers fan. And Will, this is what the tweet said from someone named Peyton Hallis. LaFleur says Love will miss a week with a sore ankle. I was terrified because I was like, I don't remember Jordan Love getting hurt in the preseason game on Thursday. And you know, as a Packers fan, I follow all the Packers media mafia on my phone, on the Twitter and the Facebook, and nobody said Jordan Love got hurt. So what is Matt LaFleur talking about? Peyton Hallis covers the Arizona Cardinals. Mike LaFleur says Jeremiah Love, not Jordan Love, will miss a week with a sore ankle. That is where we wound up going with. So we're going to need Peyton Hallis and anybody who covers the Arizona Cardinals. When you are talking about quotes from Mike LaFleur, and Packers media has to do the same thing, by the way. We're going to need some first names here when you're talking about Love. And J-Love doesn't work either because you got Jordan Love and Jeremiah Love. But it was terrifying, Will, when I woke up and I was like, great, here we go again. Another injury. Oh, it was the other J-Love. From the other LaFleur. It's terrifying.
2: Crisis averted.
1: Absolutely terrifying. It was amazing. I'm just like, good God. Injuries, by the way, are all over here in training camp. If you didn't see this, Jamal Adams of the Minnesota Vikings, he's the first to succumb to the turf at the Giants Stadium. The linebacker has a knee injury. He is out for the year. It was a non-contact thing, I think, yesterday in the game between New York and Minnesota. He was it yesterday? Yeah, it was yesterday evening when they played that one in New Jersey. He's done for the year. Jamal Adams out. I don't know if you saw this one today as well in Chicago at Bears camp. Grady Jarrett in a non-padded practice. Not that pads would have saved anything, but in a non-padded practice, Grady Jarrett of the Bears tackled running back Kyle Manungai from the back, and he limped off with a knee injury. We don't know the severity of it, but it didn't look very good. It definitely didn't. And Grady Jarrett apparently felt real remorse immediately because, you know, you're not supposed to take anybody down, you know, from behind. I don't want to say if it was a horse collar. I didn't see the play. It was just what I'm reading on social media from these Bears reporters. But Kyle Manungai is going to be out for a bit, which probably helps your fantasy team if you're going to draft DeAndre Swift. We don't know how long Manungai is going to be out. And then we'll get to more on Marcus Mariota, who has a strained MCL. So Mariota, the backup to Jaden Daniels there in Washington, which we're going to talk about that team coming up in about 15 minutes from right now. Mariota's going to be out for a while, which really does bring into question how much the Commanders should play Jaden Daniels. Because training camp injuries already, I mean, Will, you know all about these injuries from your perspective. I mean, Nick Skorton on the Panthers defensive line, he's done for the year.
2: I've seen way too many. I mean, it was Skorton the first. I mean, before the first day of practice, Taylor Moten, our veteran right tackle that's been here forever, has a blood clot in his lung.
1: Ooh.
2: It Chris Brazel, the receiver that everybody was excited to watch out of Tennessee, he's hurt for the year. It's a nice list. It's
1: Jaylon Walker. I mean, I know for your division, this is nice if you're a Panthers fan, but you don't want injury. Jaylon Walker, second-year player for the Atlanta Falcons. Part of that unbelievable. Listen, say what you want about Atlanta. Their offense was going to be questionable with their quarterback situation. But with Walker and when James Pierce was to come back from his suspension for nearly killing someone, those two guys were awesome last year. The Falcons were one of the league leaders in sacks last season, and Walker and Pierce were set to do it again. Now, Walker tears his ACL. He's out for the whole year. James Pierce is going to be out for 8 games, which seems like a very light sentence for nearly killing Rekia Jackson, but I'm not the one that makes those penalties. That seems really light to me. Ricky Pearsall's done for the year, the wide receiver for the Niners. He had a PCL injury. That's kind of been a thing. They were hoping it would get better. It didn't. There's just been some nasty injuries that have already happened. And hopefully your team doesn't suffer any more of those, man. Because whoever you root for, whether you're a Bear fan or you're a Bills fan or, whatever, it's just part of the conundrum that we all have as fans. You ask yourself, should blah, blah, blah play? You know, should so-and-so play in a meaningless game? I think my opinion is when you get to the preseason, if your starters can go in that first game, you give them a series and that's it. You give them a series and that's it. And then in the second game, you give them a quarter. And if you're really trying to I don't think the Packers, for example, need to play Jordan Love more than a quarter. The guy's got the offense down. Like, I don't think Josh Allen needs to play more than a quarter for the Bills in the second game. Like, the established guys, the guys you have faith in, it's not a new system. It's not a new coordinator. It's not a new quarterback. It's not a rookie, whatever. One quarter done in game two. And then in game three, you sit everybody that matters. You put them on ice. And I really do mean that because there are dudes on that other side that are trying to do everything they can to sack the quarterback. And I mean everything they can because they want to make an impression, whether it's on their current team or on the next team or whatever. And if it means taking that extra step, or they might go a little low, or whatever. I'm not saying they're going to try to play dirty, but if they're doing every single thing they can to survive on a roster, they're going to do every single thing they can to survive on a roster. So, to me, you get them a series in game one, a quarter in game two, put them on ice for game three, and then you start the regular season. That's if I was to be a head coach, and I know the NFL is waiting, like, why isn't Mike Wickett a head coach? That would be for me. Back to the Jeremiah Love injury, by the way. Someone's going to have to explain why Jeremiah Love, who has a high ankle sprain, and they're hoping to get back by week one in Arizona. He suffered that. He started the game, all right? Jeremiah Love started the game for Arizona in the backfield. He got hurt with 28 seconds left in the second quarter. This is your franchise running back. And the ankle sprain is not career-ending. I'm aware of that. But this is the guy you spent the third overall pick on, and you got him playing nearly half of a football game? And that's a team that got 4 preseason games because of the Hall of Fame game? That one makes no sense. If I was an Arizona Cardinals fan, I would be livid with Mike LaFleur for letting Jeremiah Love play that late. Get Algier in there. Get old man James Conner in there. I don't know if the other dude, Trey Benson, is healthy enough to play, but not Jeremiah Love late into the second quarter. Makes no sense. Mike Wickett here on Westwood One Sports. What is it with dudes and fighting? All right. How many fights you been in, Will? You look like Roadhouse, but how many fights have you ever actually been in?
2: I've actually never been in one, believe it or not.
1: Mondo?
2: Never have.
1: Mondo, tallest Latino in all of talk radio. Mondo, our board operator. Mondo, how many fights have you been in?
3: A few.
1: A few? Like more than three?
3: Yeah. The thing is, my cousin, my aunt used to babysit me as a kid, so my older cousin would have me fight his backyard neighbor.
1: Why?
3: For fun? I don't know. I was a kid. I have no clue.
1: Your cousin put you in neighborhood fight club?
3: Yeah. Yeah. Okay. He was much older than me. So.
1: All right. I've never actually been in a fight, but I have been punched. I've been sucker punched on a dance floor before. I was
2: I'd like to get that story.
1: I was in Milwaukee, and my buddies and I were day drinking. It's a great idea. At the same time, there was a daytime Brewers game on. And generally, young people who are drinking at a Brewers game, who don't have kids maybe or whatever, they go to the bar after, just like everywhere else, all right? And we were at a bar. It was about probably 5 o'clock in the afternoon. My buddies and I had been to a couple of bars already. I was in my 20s, so like that you could do this. And there was a guy who was obviously drunk. And he had a cast or a walking boot on his leg, but he's on the dance floor, all right. And I'm standing there and I'm swaying. You know, it's bar time. Let's go. And so it's like 5-6, and the Brewers had an injured second baseman named Ricky Weeks, who was on the team, former first overall pick, a lot of potential, had a good major league career, and the guy happened to be wearing a Ricky Weeks T-shirt, like the jersey. And I walked up to him and I said, hey, you kind of look like Ricky Weeks with that brace on. And he cocked back and hit me square in the face.
2: Oh, no.
1: And I've kind of fell back, like took 3 or 4 steps back. And I was just more shocked. I wasn't injured or anything. It didn't break my glasses or anything, but he hit me square in the middle of the face, in the nose. And it didn't bleed or anything like that. And I was just shocked, like, what the hell happened here? And the best part was, you know how, like, if you have your group of your boys you're out drinking with, maybe there's that one guy, Will or Mondo, like, he's in the group and you're in the group, but you two don't get along, but you have the common friend. You know what I mean?
2: Yeah.
1: That was this guy, Andy. Andy and I never got along, but we were in the group with our boys. I get punched in the face. It's a smaller bar. And Andy comes flying out of like the bathroom area, and he's the first guy in to mess with or to start stand up for me. And I couldn't believe it, because again, I'm against the wall, my glasses have fallen off my face, I'm okay, but I'm in shock. And here come my group of guys, my boys, my homeboys, and they are all in everybody's face. The bartender makes everybody leave, and there wasn't a brawl on the street because the women got the drunk dudes out of there. And my guys came back to see if I was fine. I'm like, it makes everybody leave. And there wasn't a brawl on the street because the women got the drunk dudes out of there. And my guys came back to see if I was fine. I'm like, I don't even know what the hell.

0: going on, okay? And it's outdoors, like it's up on a hill, and then like you get in line, and Pat Freiermuth, the tight end for the Steelers, was signing autographs. And of course, it led to this.
1: Hey. Knock it off!
2: Hey,
1: knock
2: come
1: it
2: on!
1: Off.
2: Hey! Come on! Hey! Hey!
1: Really
2: hey. Hey. Chill the f*** out, you grown ass man! Stop!
3: He swung! He swung!
2: It doesn't f*** matter! Chill the f*** down! Chill out!
0: There's kids! Children are waiting for the autograph of Pat Freiermuth, and dudes are swinging at each other, probably because somebody bumped or cut or whatever it is. Have you ever been that angry where you wanted to fight someone, Will or Mondo, because they may have, you know, keeping it real goes wrong, or they cut in front of you to get an autograph or whatever?
4: No, because I'm an adult.
0: Thank you. Thank you. Thank you. The cool thing was, there was a kid who was kind of in the middle of all of this down by the fence line, and Freiermuth is on the other side of the fence line. Pat Freiermuth picked the kid up and took him to the other side of the fence line so he wouldn't get harassed by these idiots.
1: Knock it off!
2: Hey,
1: knock
2: come on! Hey!
1: It's really great.
2: Hey! Chill the f*** out, you grown ass man! Stop!
3: He swung!
2: He swung! It doesn't f- matter. Chill down.
0: Chill out, Yinzers. What are you doing in Pittsburgh? What's going on? Fans are fighting each other already, and your season hasn't even begun yet. Good to know, though, that the Steelers fans are in midseason form. That's fantastic. What NFL team has had the weirdest week from injury to signings to getting memed? That's next on Westwood One Sports.
5: 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The Seahawks-Patriots Wednesday night opener is less than a month away.
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1: We have got breaking NFL news. I don't know if you saw this, Cowboys fan. This is for you. This is some big news for the Dallas Cowboys. They've revamped a lot of their defense from last year. They trade away Michael Parsons to Green Bay. They get the two first-round picks. They draft Caleb Downs. They bring in Quinnen Williams. They just paid Quinnen Williams. They traded for Rashawn Gary. They brought in Christian Parker as the new defensive coordinator. And now you've been wanting it. You have been hoping they would add another edge rusher, right, Cowboy fan? And now we can tell you, breaking news, the Dallas Cowboys are signing Von Miller.
2: Oh! Is he still in the league?
1: He's 37 years old. He just turned 37, so he's a young 37. He's 37 years old. He's from Texas, played college in the state of Texas. And apparently, well, you may have wanted Max Crosby, Cowboy fan. It's like that meme. It's like the Pawn Stars. I want Max Crosby. Best I can do is 37-year-old Von Miller. Like, this is what you get if you're the Dallas Cowboys. The Jerry Jones, all in. All in. You don't just bring in Von Miller unless you're really going for it in 2026. I mean, whatever. He's depth. He's a locker room guy. He's not the Von Miller from Denver. You know, Von Miller, when was the last time Von Miller was great? Denver? Right? Like, he was good in Buffalo, but he wasn't great in Buffalo. He had eight sacks.
2: You know, I forget he was a Ram, too.
1: Yes, he was.
2: For a year. God almighty.
1: I mean, he had eight sacks 1 year with Buffalo. He had six a couple of years ago. I mean, is this right? He had nine sacks last year with the Washington Commanders? And they were the worst defense in the NFL. Hey, man.
2: Eight in Buffalo 1 year.
1: Keep going, brother. Remember when he was great? Remember when Von Miller was like he was the best linebacker in football for a while. He was the scariest linebacker in the NFL back like the 20 teens or whatever with Denver. Von Miller to the Cowboys, 37 years old. There you go. For last year with the Washington Commanders, which, by the way, the Commanders have had the weirdest week of all NFL teams. It's been a very strange week for Washington. We'll get to the fun stuff in a moment, the funny stuff in a moment. But, you know, speaking of older dudes, Stephon Diggs signed with Washington. And I don't know if you know this, but Stephon Diggs has had 1,000 yards in 7 of the last 8 seasons. Now, I know 1,000 yards within a 16 or a 17-game season is like 60. It was 66 yards a game before they added the 17th game. So now it's like 50-some yards a game. But if you just look at his numbers, Stephon Diggs hit 1,000 yards last year when he was with New England. And then, you know, he was banged up the year before that in Houston. But in Buffalo, 11, 14, 12, 1,500 yards. You know, he had 1,000 at 1,100 in Minnesota before he wore out his welcome there. So I mean, it's a pretty decent signing, I think, for a team that needed some weapons next to Terry McLaurin. Like, name another wide receiver on the Commanders. Here's Jaden Daniels about his new weapon. He gets to now throw the football to Stephon Diggs.
3: Guy, seen a lot of football, played a lot of football. Like I say, catches everything. He's very cerebral on the football field, knows a lot of coverage, has great feel. So I'm excited just to build our chemistry together.
1: I don't hate the signing. I think it was a good signing. It was last week, and it kind of makes sense. You know, other than Terry McLaurin, who's also getting up there in age, they don't have much behind Scary Terry in the passing game. Here's their head coach, Dan Quinn, about adding Diggs.
4: I love, you know, some of the uniqueness that Steph has in his game as a slot player. When you have an accurate passer like we do with Jaden, the ability to deliver the ball to the right location against this specific coverage, that's a really big deal. I like they have a connection already prior to Steph coming in. They didn't meet each other today for the first time. So knowing that they'll put the work in over this month, that's a big deal. And I think for us, it's not impossible to do it in the first week of September. Sometimes that happens at the end of a camp. But to have Steph here now and to build with the team, that's definitely an advantage.
1: It's Commanders head coach Dan Quinn, who was also asked about the need to add more weapons because they don't have a whole lot of guys to throw the ball to.
4: That's the nature of competing, right? To say, okay, what ways can we help the team get better? And that's always at the forefront of Adam and his thinking, and at receiver or at any position. So we like the competitive makeup of the group, and so this just made a lot of sense, you know, for us to add Steph here. And he said we're really pumped to get started with him. But I was excited to hear more and more, you know, about him, about, you know, the teammate, the leader. And so I think those things are cool too.
1: What I know about Stephon Diggs is you get him for 4 years. Those first two, everything's good. But then after that, he begins to wear out his welcome. He did it in Minnesota. He did it in Buffalo. He was only in New England for a year. So maybe it was a little bit quicker. There's no doubt he's got talent. I mean, he's getting up there in age. He's 32 years old. He turns 33 in November. But his production is there. If he's healthy, you throw him the ball, he's going to produce. You know, this signing probably does not help Chig Okonkwo on your fantasy team because he was probably going to be the number two pass catcher in this offense, or number three with Rashad White, who they're talking about getting, you know, 50, 60 balls thrown his way. But now you add in Stephon Diggs for Jaden Daniels. You got a new offense over there. Maybe it's something. It's a big maybe. We all have to wait and see. Let's hear from Stephon Diggs, who's been a free agent. There's talk that he might have gone to Buffalo. There was talk that he might have gone to Kansas City. But he winds up, after a long off season, signing with the Washington Commanders.
5: You know, we kind of wanted to slow play it and do whatever made the most sense. At this stage in my career, everybody know what I want. I want to win. I want to hold a trophy up. So what a better place to do it than back home. Got to work every day to try to get there. But here I am putting one foot in front of the other. Gratitude eliminates entitlement. I come here grateful. I'm thankful. And I'm happy to be here.
1: I might get a T-shirt that says gratitude eliminates entitlement, or whatever he just said. That's not bad. And we'll get those T-shirts for this program. I don't think it's in the budget. More from Diggs, wants to inspire his locker room.
5: I just want to win, and I like being around guys that want to win. Like Terry is one of those guys that passionate. James is one of those guys that's passionate, want to win, and ballers, like really ballers. Like I don't care what nobody say. I watch that game. I seen him play at a high level, and I like being around that energy. So my biggest thing is I don't really want to talk about it. You know what I'm saying? I've been many places. I've had a lot of teammates in the past. A lot of them speak highly of me for the most part. I still maintain some relationships with those guys just off of the work that I put in, the kind of player I am. So I kind of want to remain that and keep that going here and just continue that, keep that going and keep that good energy flowing and be a beacon of light. You know what I'm saying? I'm here to bring a positive energy and a dog mindset. Like I said, I want to show more than I tell. Like I talk to y'all a lot, but I ain't out there. It's just all ball.
1: All right, Will, are you more of a beacon of light on this program or dog mentality? I'm gonna make you choose.
2: Ooh.
1: Are you a beacon of light or dog mentality?
2: I want to be both, Wicket. But for the sake of picking one, I'll give you the beacon of light. I like to think I'm a positive guy.
1: Mondo's got that dog mentality. Mondo's the dog mentality guy on this program. You can be the beacon of light, and Mondo can be the dog mentality. And I'm the point guard. I'm going back and forth. That's my only job around here. So that's like a positive, right? I'm talking about the weirdest week in the NFL. It has to go to the Commanders. Mike Wickett here on Westwood One Sports. The positive, they signed Stephon Diggs. Bad news if you're a Commanders fan this week, you lose Laremy Tunsil. You got traded from Houston last spring in 2025. They gave him the big extension. He was going to be the first offensive lineman, or he was the first offensive lineman, to get more than $30 million a year. But sadly, he tore a tricep muscle, and he's out for the year. So you had the high of Diggs coming off the low of Laremy Tunsil. Dan Quinn on losing Tunsil.
4: So he did injure his tricep. He is going to get surgery. And it's always tough to, you know, talk about a player missing time, and especially a great player like LT. Not only is he an unbelievable player, like, he is a absolutely fantastic teammate. He'll be missed, and we can't wait to get him back. When these tough scenarios come up, it does provide some opportunities, and Brandon Coleman will shift back out to left tackle. He's played a lot of winning football at left tackle here, and we know that he's ready for it.
1: We'll make sure that our boy Linnell is okay, because I know he's a big Commanders guy over there in D.C. Yeah. It's been something.
2: Might be tough times for him.
1: Well, I mean, at least, so we've done the high, and we've done the low. Can we laugh at the Commanders for a moment? So, this story has dominated the sports world. He went to LSU. Jaden Daniels went to LSU. As you know, he won a Heisman at LSU. He was great that year at LSU. And LSU doesn't retire numbers, all right? A lot of colleges don't retire numbers because there's 8,500 guys coming in through scholarships and all that. So if you were starting to retire numbers, you'd run out of numbers. So LSU is giving the number 5 to a defensive back prospect, a 5-star kid named DJ Pickett. They apparently promised this during the recruitment of DJ Pickett. Now, I don't know if it's a Lane Kiffin promise or the previous regime promise, but regardless, LSU promised DJ Pickett he could wear the number 5. So that's no big deal, right? No. This is a big deal, apparently. In response, I can't believe these are actual things. In response, Jaden Daniels' representatives, which, by the way, if you watch this show Quarterback, that means Jaden Daniels' mom. She runs everything. Watch the Netflix show Quarterback. Jaden Daniels' representatives, mom, sent a formal cease and desist letter to LSU Athletic Director Virge Asbury, revoking the university's permission to use his name, image, likeness. They're reversing the NIL from LSU for any promotional or commercial purposes. Are you bleeping kidding me? Get over yourself. What's the point of this? Yeah, I understand that you're like, man, I had a really good year. I'm one of the great quarterbacks in the history of LSU, just like Joe Burrow. All right. But to literally tell LSU, the school that took you in, the school that transferred you in and paid you money and made you a Heisman Trophy winner, you weren't winning that Heisman Trophy at Arizona State, which is where he was before he came to LSU. You're now, because you're upset and mom had to send the letter? You're upset that they gave the number 5 to another kid who knows? Maybe DJ Pickett's the next Charles Woodson. Maybe DJ Pickett is the next Honey Badger. Maybe DJ Pickett is the next great LSU corner because that's DBU. Jaden Daniels' people said, no, now you can't use my face, my name, my image, my likeness. Bro, name, image, and likeness is what got you to LSU. Are you kidding? And what I love so much about this is I didn't understand. Like, Will, when all of this was going on and the memes started popping up, I'll be honest, Will, I didn't understand, like, because I didn't know the story, but all I saw were the memes about everyone, out of respect for Jaden Daniels, not including the number 5 when they were updating things. Did you understand, like, when you first saw all the memes come through, and I've got 20 to read to you, when you first started seeing these, did you get it? Like, or were you like me and you were late to the party?
2: No, I mean, I got the gist of it just because I've kind of been following this story, this ridiculous story.
1: It's like, so dumb.
2: Like the Mets? The Mets.
1: Yes. Yeah. Yeah, when the Mets, of all teams, when the Mets tweeted and they won a game to beat Washington 4-1, the Mets, the New York Mets, the biggest joke in professional sports, the New York Mets, who spent $1 billion to win 9 games this year, when they won 4-1, they tweet out, stopped at 4 out of respect for Jaden Daniels. The Blue Jays, who have not had a very good season after last year's World Series, scored 4 to honor Jaden Daniels with a picture of a 4-1 win over the New York Yankees. It kept on going. The Guardians, they beat somebody by 6-1, 1-5 because we're not scared of Jaden Daniels. The Phillies, make it 5 runs for the Phils in the 5th. Don't sue us, Jaden Daniels. Hilarious. Even like Nashville SC. What the hell is Nashville SC? Is that a soccer team? Is that soccer?
2: Yeah, I think that's soccer.
1: Nashville SC stands. They tweeted this out. Nashville SC stands in solidarity with Jaden Daniels by only scoring 4 goals tonight against Inter Miami. The Minnesota United FC, also a soccer team, they tweeted out plus 4 minutes of stoppage time out of respect for Jaden Daniels. Saratoga, the horse racing track, has a picture of a starting gate, and there's a horse in 1, and a horse in 2, and a horse in 3, and a horse in 4, and there's a blank spot. Out of respect for Jaden Daniels, we will no longer be using post 5 on this starting gate at Saratoga Racecourse. Jaden Daniels is cool, right? Like, he's a cool guy to root for. He's a fun quarterback to root for. His rookie year was amazing. They almost went to the Super Bowl. This kills the cool factor, because now Jaden Daniels comes across as a gigantic buzzkill, as a guy who's not all about having fun. And I understand all athletes are arrogant, and I understand all athletes have egos, and I understand that all athletes are about themselves. But Jaden Daniels comes across as petty, as lame, as not fun, and not appreciative of where Jaden Daniels came from at LSU. The fact that NIL got him to LSU because he wasn't winning that Heisman in Tempe, but he goes to Baton Rouge because of NIL. And now they want to give the next great superstar at LSU the number 5. He tells them, no longer can use my NIL. You can't use my name, my image, or my likeness.
3: They don't know the process. They don't know the work that you put in or what you're dealing with, what you go through on and off the field. So, you know, I don't pay no mind, man. You know, everybody has their opinion, especially in this world now. You could open up Twitter, Instagram, TikTok, YouTube. Like, everybody's going to have an opinion. So, I just keep scrolling. I might watch it and laugh. But like I said, nobody knows what you're really going through, what you're dealing with on and off the field on a daily basis.
1: That is not a reason to tell LSU they can't use your name, image, and likeness. Listen to me. I don't know if you know how nasty some of the rivalries are between those teams in the NFC East. Commanders, Cowboys, Commanders, Eagles, the angry people in Philadelphia that hate everybody. This is going to carry over to the fans, right? Like if you are a fan of the Eagles, who, by the way, the Commanders open the season with their rival Philadelphia Eagles. Then they play the Cowboys. You're telling me those fans aren't going to have the 5, the stadium's not going to do something with the 5, like they're going to stop the clock at 5:05. Like, are you telling me that's not going to happen? Because I would.
2: It's going to be amazing to watch. I cannot wait. Just give us all the drama.
1: Can I bet on the Commanders to win 5 games this year? Is that too easy? Can I? I'd like to.
2: Give it a shot.
1: Yeah, I don't know what the odds are on that, but I'd like to do that. It's just so stupid. I just don't understand it. And it's all because Jaden Daniels' mom. She's the one that runs everything, man. Watch the show Netflix. She's in charge. All right, time to rank some stuff. We do the top 5 lists every Sunday. We're going to go around the room. Will's going to rank 5 things. Mondo's going to rank 5 things. I will rank 5 things. That's next here on Westwood One Sports.
0: The Jonas Brothers will be going down under, performing halftime for Rams 49ers in Australia. Will Aaron Donald be on the field, making Kyle Shanahan call SOS? Westwood One Sports.
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0: Westwood One Sports Night with Mike Wickett.
1: Little Primus from Mondo. All right, I got you, Mondo. All right, every Sunday night we like to rank things on this show. The top five list. It could be anything. It could be from the world of sports. I know our producer, Will Dalton, was. It might have been ranking his. Would your the Angel Reese thing? Are you going to do your top five Angel Reese moments? I think you were thinking about that.
2: I think I'm going to leave that out of here.
1: Our board operator, Mondo Hernandez, is going to rank things. Now, Will, I'm going to tell you. 2 weeks ago, you were not here, all right? Stewart was in for you.
3: Yeah.
1: And Mondo's top five list 2 weeks ago nearly got this show canceled, okay?
3: I'm sorry, what?
1: 2 weeks ago on this show, Mondo ranked his, and I'm not kidding you, his top five theme park deaths.
3: Now, Mondo!
1: We got called into the principal's office. Human Resources was not thrilled with us. He lightened it up last, and this was after a couple weeks ago. He did his top five opening chess moves, which I thought was really interesting. So,
3: yeah,
1: Mondo, I have
3: I
1: don't have any idea where he's going to go this time. Mondo Hernandez, what are we ranking today?
2: I just want to show off my my range first off.
1: Yes, yes, you're.
2: All right, here we go. Top five. First dates. Costco's. No, I'm just kidding.
1: No, Costco's not a good first
2: date. Get out of here with that!
1: No matter what Josh Graham says, Costco is not a good date spot.
4: No, it's not. Why do you think I've not done it?
2: I'm just kidding. Here's my top five. Capri Suns. I love Capri Sun. I take one to work every day, and here are my top five. Coming at number five is Lemon. It's very sweet, very tart. Classic. Yeah.
1: Okay.
2: Number four, we have Pacific Cooler, which is a mix of, you can taste the cherry and the pineapple in there. Oh. I love cherry, I love pineapple.
1: All right.
2: Number three, this one's kind of hard to find. It's watermelon.
1: Ooh.
2: Tastes like a Jolly Rancher.
1: Okay, and watermelon's an elite Jolly Rancher flavor, by the way.
2: It is. Also, on a side note, Capri Suns are great for chasers, by the way. Okay.
1: Give me a Tito's and Capri Sun chaser.
2: Perfect.
1: Shot of vodka and a Pacific Cooler.
2: Yeah. Number two, we have the Tropic Punch. It's got orange, strawberry, lime, and pineapple.
1: All okay.
2: The sweet goodness right. You need. And then number one, my favorite, wild cherry. I love cherry. I even eat like dried cherries at home just to snack on. I love cherry, everything. I have cherry car freshener in my car. So wild cherry is my favorite drink.
1: From it's pretty, pretty basic bitch number one that you have there.
2: Well, it's wild.
1: Wild. Will, what are we ranking today, bud?
4: Top five burger toppings.
1: Ooh.
4: So what
1: okay.
4: We're gonna do?
1: I just had a burger for lunch today.
4: Perfect. It's on the mind then. So number five, I'm just gonna go with this. Another patty. Just, yes. You know what I mean? Just like double stack them.
1: Yeah, why
4: two
1: not?
4: Two burgers.
1: Why not?
4: Why not? Get your protein in. Then, I think number four, this is where I'm going to go with grilled onions. Because okay. They can add a little bit of sweetness, but savory as well. Maybe even a little moisture to complement the beef.
1: Okay.
4: So
1: I'm a raw onion guy, by the way.
4: Yeah, I'm not crazy about it.
1: Okay.
4: I'm not crazy about
1: it. It's not my list. This is your list.
4: That it's true. Then number three, this is where I go, pickled jalapenos. See, a lot of people, it's true. A lot of people go pickles in
1: yes.
4: This spot.
1: Heck yeah.
4: Pickled jalapenos. See, I like the kick, but it also gives you the savoriness that you would get and the acidity that you would get from pickles. It's just got a kick to it. That's what I like to do.
1: Right.
4: Then I go bacon, number two.
1: Okay. I know we don't have a lot of time. I object to bacon on a burger. I love bacon. But unless you can guarantee me you're going to burn that bacon or make it crispy, the problem is you bite into a burger with bacon, your tooth bites down, you pull out, the bacon takes all the toppings. I love bacon and I love burgers, but I don't combine the two unless I'm making it myself.
4: Number one is what makes the burger just makes it. It's the cheese.
1: Yeah,
4: just put the cheese on top.
1: That's not
4: bad. That's the big daddy of them all.
1: There you go. That's a good list. I don't know about the pickled jalapeno, but it's your list, not mine. All right, guys. We're ranking stuff here on Westwood One Sports. I'm Mike Wickett. That's Will Dalton, Mondo Hernandez. So I found there are five NFL players still active in their 40s. Did you know that? There are five active NFL players. So I have ranked them. These are the top five NFL players in their 40s that are active today. Number five, the big dog, Mercedes Lewis, the tight end. Did you know he's on the Denver Broncos? I didn't.
4: Did not know.
1: I had no idea. The last time he caught more than six passes in a season was 2021. But he is the second oldest player in the NFL, fifth on my list. He's 41 years old. Number four, we're going to go with Matt Prater. Matt Prater, the kicker, is still out there and active with the Buffalo Bills. Last year, he hit 90% of his field goals. He was born in 1984. Matt Prater is 41, third oldest player in the National Football League. Number three on this list, Joe Flacco. How about old man Joe Flacco? 15 touchdowns, 10 picks last year, played for two teams, a backup behind Joe Burrow in Cincinnati. He's 41 years old. Joe Flacco is the fifth oldest player in the NFL. Number two on my list, ahead of Flacco, because I think you can figure out who's number one. But number two on my list, Nick Folk. Do you realize that Nick Folk, who signed a two-year deal at the age of 41 years old, Nick Folk hit 97% of his field goals last year? He was fifth in the NFL in field goal accuracy, and Nick Folk did not miss an extra point last year. Nick Folk is number two on this list and number one, the best player in the NFL over the age of 40, although Nick Folk hitting all those kicks might have to put him number one, is Aaron Rodgers. 24 touchdowns last year, 7 picks. I think his numbers are better this year than last year. They add Michael Pittman. Better news for the Steelers. They get rid of Arthur Smith as their offensive coordinator. They bring in Mike McCarthy as the head coach. Rodgers and McCarthy have such history together. I think the offense is going to take a major jump over there in the Steel City. And the oldest player in the National Football League at 42. He turns 43 in December, by the way. December 2nd is his birthday. He will turn 43 coming up this year. Aaron Rodgers, the best of the five players over the age of 40 in the National Football League. Coming up, we're going to turn this show back over to you in the final hour. Which team is getting too much love? Which NFL team right now is getting all the love, all the hype, all the Vegas odds are in their favor? Which NFL team do you think is getting too much respect right now? Let's pour some cold water on these hot feelings. 310-840-4910. You can jump in and be first. 310-840-4910. And I'll tell you the right answer. We'll get to all that coming up. And also why you want Tucker Kraft on your football team. Busy final hour. Mike Wickett with you. We got John Mallory coming your way an hour from now here on Westwood One Sports.
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0: final hour here on Westwood One Sports. Thanks for being a part of the program. We got John Mallory, Johnny Ballgame, coming your way an hour from right now. He's going to take you through the night. Also, am I correct, Will? You did the Josh Graham show, then you're doing this show, and you're also producing Johnny Ballgame's show?
1: That would be correct.
0: 11 hours in the studio. Wow.
1: I did it yesterday, too.
0: Roadhouse, do you have a girlfriend?
1: I don't. I mean, I have people I don't have a regular. Let's just put it that way.
0: That's why you can do an 11-hour shift. You're on Westwood One right there. Early in the show, we were talking about this. Got a lot of people to jump in, and you can do the same thing at 310-840-4910. So which NFL team is getting way too much love, is getting way too much hype, is overrated as we sit 4 weeks away from the start of the NFL season? 4 weeks from now, we'll have our first Sunday slate. 4 weeks from now, we'll be sitting together talking about the Sunday night game. What's the first Sunday night game? I don't even know what the first Sunday night game is. The first game of the year, by the way, is a Wednesday night game. That's the Super Bowl rematch. And then we get the game the next night, Thursday night, because it's a game in Australia. And then we get Friday off, which is weird. And then Saturday is college football, and then on to Sunday. And by the way, that first Sunday night game, Cowboys, Giants, taking out Jackson Dart and Dak Prescott. There you go. So the question on the table for you right now, and feel free to jump in at 310-840-4910. Who's that NFL team, as we sit here on August 16th, that is overrated, that is overhyped, that you don't believe in, despite what the odds makers say, your favorite NFL guy says, maybe it's me, whatever? I'll give you the top 12 of the odds over at DraftKings right now. You got the Rams are the Super Bowl favorite at plus 550. 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The Seahawks right behind at plus 1,100. You got the Eagles and the Patriots and the Chiefs at plus 1,600. Chargers, Texans plus 1,700. Packers, Niners, Lions in that next tier, plus 18, plus 1,900. One of those teams is on my list as the most overhyped team right now. And I'm sorry to our friends who are listening to us in the Motor City, but it's the Detroit Lions. The only reason that I would put money, or I would predict the Detroit Lions to win the NFC North, is their schedule. Jared Goff is great. Amon-Ra St. Brown is great. Jahmyr Gibbs is great. Penei Sewell is probably the best tackle in the NFL. And as I mention all of that to you, you're probably like, well, Wicket, you just mentioned a great quarterback, a great running back, a great receiver, and a great left tackle. Yeah, that's all well and good. You ever watch Detroit play defense? They don't have anybody outside of Aiden Hutchinson that scares you, all right? Their secondary in Detroit is decimated. No Brian Branch, no Kirby Joseph. Terry Arnold's been jettisoned. He's gone. Is he signing with Seattle? He's going to wear an ankle bracelet for the rest of his life, or he's going to be in jail. So I don't understand the Detroit hype. I've heard a lot of people say, oh, that roster is great. No, half of that roster is great. And as a matter of fact, not half of that roster is great. The skill positions are great. The offensive line outside of Sewell leaves a lot to be desired. They're starting another new center. The right tackle isn't great. Again, their secondary is garbage. So I don't, and maybe I'm wrong, and I will eat all the crow in the world if this team is able to have a mid-defense, because you know they're going to score points. You know the new offensive coordinator over there, Drew Petzing, is going to bring in a good offense. And I'm not worried about Detroit scoring points. But as we've watched the last two Super Bowls, and not just the last two, but the two you remember the most, New England had a really good offense with an MVP-caliber quarterback. Guy finished second in the MVP. And what happened? Seattle shut him down. Seattle shut down the entire offense. The year before that, Patrick Mahomes, Andy Reid, Travis Kelce, Rashee Rice, all those weapons, And what happened? Jalen Carter and company destroyed the Kansas City Chiefs. Offenses are great. They're fun. I play fantasy football. I bet a lot of overs. They're great. But we're talking about a team that really you think can represent a conference in the Super Bowl or win the whole thing? Detroit ain't it. Because they can't play defense. So I don't. If you're going to tell me to put money on a team out of the NFC North, I'd put it on Green Bay. I'd put it on Chicago. I would not put it on Detroit. I think Detroit is overrated as we're a month out. What do you think? Who's your team? Three. And listen, we're not going to know right now. We'll know 4 months from now, but we're not going to know right now. 310-840-4910. Who's your team that's getting way too much love? Let's go to Troy in Texas. Troy, thanks for calling. You're on Westwood One Sports. Troy. Texas, hello. What's your name? All right, put him on hold. We'll come back to him. Let's go to Troy in Pittsburgh. Troy, you're on. We got two Troys. Troy, you're on Westwood One.
2: Back-to-back Troys. This one's here, though.
0: This is it. All right, Troy. Who's your team that's getting way too much love as we're a month out from the season?
2: I mean, come on. Let's be real. And some of the reasons that you just went through. It is 100% the Baltimore Ravens, a team that wasn't in the top 14 teams last year going into the playoffs, a team that lost their head coach and is bringing in a brand-new head coach outside of the skill positions, like you mentioned with the Lions, who I actually like the skill positions for the Lions better than the Ravens. They're getting rid of Isaiah Likely. I just in a division that always probably goes out 500, where you win one against the Browns, you lose one. You win one against the Steelers, you lose one. And a lot of hype going around the Cincinnati Bengals as well, but not as much as the Ravens for me. I don't understand how you're number two in the Super Bowl odds by not making the playoffs and losing all of those things. And we all know that the Steelers are going to be playing for something extra this year, that this has a different meaning with Mike McCarthy returning to Pittsburgh and being in his home and Aaron Rodgers doing his farewell season for real this time. And the hype around the Cincinnati Bengals and, you know, Joe Burrow finally going to be healthy with a great offense. There's just no way in my mind that the Baltimore Ravens should be anywhere within the top five, top six of Super Bowl prediction odds.
0: Hey, Troy, great call, man. Thank you. I appreciate it. Ravens are the second favorite to win the Super Bowl. You got the Rams at plus 550 and then at plus 1,000, the Bills and the Ravens. Those two teams right there. All right. He's not a believer in Jesse Minter. Doesn't believe that they can turn it around. Doesn't like Declan Doyle, the new offensive coordinator. We're going to find out. I'm not saying he's wrong. I'm not saying he's right. That's Troy's pick. Let's go to the other Troy, who's back with us in Texas. Troy, thanks for calling, man. You're on Westwood One Sports.
3: Yo, what's up? So I really believe the team that's overhyped right now is the Cowboys.
0: Okay, all right, but you're in Texas. Are you a Cowboy fan in Texas?
3: Yes, sir.
0: Okay, but you're talking your own team. I love that. Go ahead, Troy. Tell me why.
3: Well, so our defense, our secondary isn't really, I don't think it's really ready, and we're still going to get bombed every play. I feel like that's bound to happen. And I feel like when Dak's, like, he's a good quarterback, but I feel like when he's forced to score, like, we need, like, I feel like he makes bad decisions when he's in that position.
0: Listen, there's a lot of hype, and thank you for the phone call. There's a lot of hype around the Cowboys, and everyone is saying the same thing about the Cowboys as they're saying about the Cincinnati Bengals. That defense was horrendous last year. If they can be average, you know they're going to score points with Lamb and Pickens and Ferguson and Javonte Williams, and Dak is a very good quarterback in the NFL. You know, they put up a lot of points last year, but they gave up so many. Their secondary isn't great. I love Caleb Downs. He's a rookie. I think he's the best player in the draft. They brought in Quinnen Williams. And if you did not know the big breaking news today, the Cowboys are signing Von Miller, 37-year-old Von Miller, to add to the pass rush. By the way, Cowboys plus 2,500. Odds worse than the Bears, better than the Jaguars over at DraftKings. 310-840-4910. Who's that team that you think is just overrated, getting too much love, too much hype, too many people are high on them? 310-840-4910. I'm Mike Wickett. Let's go to John, who's in Boston. What's up, John? You're on Westwood One Sports.
4: What's up? Yeah, I like that Cowboys call. One thing I got to say, after the Patriots, the number two most loved team in my area actually is the Cowboys, which I feel like is very, very random, but it's usually people from other places. But they do love the Cowboys here, so there's always a little hype for the Cowboys. But I'm going to say this, and it's not just sour because of what just happened in the last game of the year, but I'm going to say the Seahawks are overhyped. I'm not going to say they're getting too much love. They just won the freaking Super Bowl, so sure, yeah, they did great. But that was last year. I don't think there's any reason to think the Seahawks are going to be great this year, and my only reason really is this right here. Did anybody even predict that they were going to win last year? So there's no reason to predict that they're going to win this year. It's not like they got Russell Wilson under center. I think the Seahawks are overhyped. That's my take.
0: Hey, thanks for the phone call, man. A year ago at this time, the Seahawks were 60-1 to win the world to win the Super Bowl because nobody believed in Sam Darnold. I mean, what's weirder to say? Will, I'm going to give you three choices. All right, what's the weirdest thing to say? Sam Darnold, Super Bowl champion, New York Knicks, NBA champion, or Indiana national champs? What is the, in football, what's the weirdest thing that, if I would have backed this up 2 years ago, you'd have been like, are you freaking kidding me?
1: I mean, as weird as Sam Darnold is, it's probably Indiana. I mean, we saw what that stadium looked like a handful of years ago.
0: Yeah.
1: And they went undefeated. And
0: they
1: went
0: 16-0. I mean, Cignetti, man. It's ridiculous. But Sam Darnold, Super Bowl champion, still sounds really
1: weird. Ghosts.
0: I mean, remember the year before with Minnesota, he got sacked like six times. He looked completely lost when they got beat by the Rams. You know, it good for Sam, man. Good for that guy. He's got no love for the Seahawks this year. That's okay. Again, there's no wrong answer here. What's your answer? Who's the more overhyped, the most overhyped team right now? Who's getting way too much love? 310-840-4910. Brett is in Chicago. Brett, you're on Westwood One Sports.
5: Hey, how's it going?
0: Doing all right. Who's your team that you think is getting way too much love right now?
5: It's the Bears. It's the Bears. Everybody,
0: are you a Bears fan? You're in Chicago. Are you
5: a
0: Bears
5: fan? I'm not a Bears fan.
0: Okay.
5: So I have a different perspective. But I do think there's a lot of hype for the Bears. You know, Caleb's on Madden 27. The Bears are the sweetheart of the league. They're one of the original franchises. Last year, what everybody seems to forget, they led the league in takeaways.
0: Yep.
5: Okay. You cannot repeat that year to year. I don't think there's been a team in NFL history that has led the league in back-to-back years in takeaways. And not only that, they lost all those players that had the takeaways. They lost their biggest free agent signing on defense for 4 to 6 months in Kobe Jones.
0: Yeah, that sucks.
5: And they didn't address their biggest need on the entire team, pass rush.
0: And
5: then they say, we're going to coach up the players on defense. Okay?
0: Yeah.
5: That's their solution.
0: I mean, look, I really think that Dennis Allen's a good defensive coordinator, and he ate my Packers lunch in the second half of the playoff game last year. But when I speak, I'm going to try to speak nicely, coordinator, and he ate my Packers lunch in the second half of the playoff game last year. But when I speak, I'm going to try to speak nicely about the Bears because I sort

0: of those teams made the Super Bowl, and the other one was a game away from getting to the Super Bowl. You cannot control health. It's the football gods. It's the turf. It's the this. It's the that. You cannot control that. You also will always see regression in one-score games. Whether you're 9-1 or you're 1-9, it will flip back the other way. It's just football. Because for some reason, like the Chiefs last year were 1-9. Remember that year that the Vikings came out of nowhere but lost to Daniel Jones in the playoffs and they played the Giants? They were undefeated in one-score games. It always comes back the other way. And the Bears were very good in one-score games last year. And they were also incredible, as the caller mentioned, in turnovers. That's the third thing you can't control and bank on from year to year. Now, I'm not saying, as I sit here in my studio, and I have a Green Bay Packers flag and rug and a poster or puzzle that I put together and framed and hung in my studio, and I have a Packers tattoo, and I'm not just hating on Chicago because I'm a Packers fan. I'm not saying you're going to go from 11 wins to 3 wins, but I think they come back to the pack and they don't win all those games where Caleb has the fourth quarter magic because of those three things. I think they will come back and be a 9-win team and finish third in the division. And that's not a hate. I think the Bears are kind of like the Patriots. They could be better but have a worse record than they were a year ago. And I don't think, Will, is that a hateful, is that me hating on the Bears, or is that a logical take on the Bears?
1: I think it's a very logical take. We just give facts around here, Wicket. That's all we do.
0: Yes. When you're talking about the Indiana Bears, you have to be able to speak factually. Okay, now that's a shot at the pride and joy of Illinois.
1: Get over that.
0: Which, by the way, their song is, "You're the pride and joy of Illinois." You got to change the song now when you score a touchdown, right? Don't they? They got to change. Doc, hang right there. You're coming up next. If you want to jump in, got a line open for you. Who's the team that's getting way too much love in the National Football League from your favorite pundit, your favorite show, your favorite publication? Who's overhyped? We're a month out from the season. I've got a line open for you right now. 310-840-4910. We'll get to more of your calls coming up next. Mike Wicket here on a Sunday on Westwood One Sports.
2: 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In Cleveland, it's Deshaun Watson or Shedeur Sanders. 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
1: Hanging out here on a Sunday night, final 40 minutes of the show. John Mallory coming your way an hour from now. Johnny Ballgame taking you through the night here on Westwood One Sports. Phone number 310-840-4910. I got a line open for you right now. And the question on the table, which NFL team, as we sit four Sundays away from the beginning of the season, which NFL team is getting way too much love? Overhyped. 310-840-4910. And again, the odds to win the Super Bowl, the Rams are number one at plus 550. And then it's the Bills and Ravens at plus 1,000. Seahawks right behind them at plus 1,100. And then there's this tier. Eagles, Patriots, Chiefs at plus 1,600. The Chargers at 1,700. The Texans, 18. Packers, 18. Niners, 19. Lions, 19. And then it's the Broncos and Bengals at plus 2,000. Then there's a big, little bit of a dip to get to the Bears and Cowboys and Jaguars. So which of those teams do you think is getting way, shouldn't even be on this list? For me, it's the Lions. And hello to our listeners in Detroit. If you're driving around listening to 97.1 The Ticket or WXYT 1270, I just don't believe in your defense. And I don't think you can win a Super Bowl if your goal is to score 41 points a game when you've got one real good player on defense and no secondary. I'm not a believer in that Lions defense whatsoever. And maybe I'll be proven wrong. Maybe they'll be locked down, shut down, whatever. But they got a lot of holes on that defense. And I keep hearing people say, oh, this Lions roster, it's one of the best in the NFL. Is it? You got some great skill position players. Goff is very good. Amon-Ra St. Brown's a top five receiver in the league. Jahmyr Gibbs, top two running back. Maybe top two, not two. Laporta, I think, has a really good year this year because of Petsing and the success that he had as the OC in Arizona with Trey McBride. Jameson Williams, a good number two. Penei Sewell, best tackle in the league, moved over from the right side to the left side this offseason. But defense wins you championships. You can score a lot of points, but if you get shut down on defense, you're done. You're done. And there will be times when the Lions will have in these big games against the teams with the better defenses, the better pass rushers. There will be times where Goff and company will go three and out, be forced to punt. And then somebody's going to attack that defense. That's why I don't like the Lions at all being in the top 10 as a Super Bowl favorites. I don't like that at all. So they're my team. Who's yours? 310-840-4910. Got a line open for you right now. Doc is in Dallas. What's up, Doc? You're on Westwood One Sports.
2: Hey, man, I totally disagree with you about those Lions.
1: Okay, why?
2: I think that their secondary is going to be great. Once we get Branch back, it's going to be amazing. Hutchinson's a great defensive end, too.
1: Okay, I mentioned Hutchinson. Branch is not a great player, but he's at least a startable safety in this league. Are you a Lions fan in Dallas?
2: I am.
1: Okay. Are you whispering?
2: Oh, sorry.
1: Are you not supposed to be on the phone right now?
2: No.
1: Doc. Okay. It just sounds like you're whispering, like you're trying for your parents not to hear you. Is that everything okay?
2: Yeah.
1: Okay. All right. All right. So who is your team, though, that you think is overrated, overhyped right now? You're all in on the Lions, and that's cool. Who's your team?
2: L.A. Rams.
1: Rams. Overrated. The best team, the best odds. The kid in Dallas is saying, this Rams house is done. Is it? Thank you, Doc. Appreciate you.
2: Yes.
1: Have a good day, buddy. I'm not going to fight a kid on the radio, but that Lions secondary sucks. Wicked. I'm not going to fight a kid on the radio. He's going to take my job in like 10 years, assuming I'm still employed here at Westwood One. Like, that kid's going to have hot takes about Brian Branch and the Detroit Lions and overrated teams. And I'm ready for it. Like, the next generation, we need those kids. You know, he's there in Dallas. He's going to be on 105.3 The Fan in Dallas, probably, you know, hot taking it up. I just don't want to fight a 14-year-old kid or however old he was on the radio. There's a lot of stuff I'll do, Will, but that's not it. All right. Moving on. I don't know if you saw this, but there is a guy that you want. Oh, we got time for another one more? Okay, I'll squeeze in one more. Casper is in Boston. Casper, thanks for calling, man. You're on Westwood One Sports.
3: Hi, Mike. I think that it's a tie between Baltimore and Detroit. But okay. The most disrespected one is Seattle. And I'm a Patriots fan, but I just believe that they're not getting enough respect. But anyways, with that said, I'll let you go, and I hope to talk to you again in the future.
1: Thank you. Great call, man. Appreciate it. It's weird that the Seahawks aren't getting a lot of national love. Now, they're overshadowed by what the L.A. Rams have done this offseason, and we're all still waiting on Aaron Donald to make his decision on whether or not he's going to come back. But it is really weird. It's really odd that the defending champions who bring back the offensive player of the year, who bring back their Super Bowl-winning quarterback, who bring back the best defense or second-best defense, but the best defense in the NFC, if you're a Broncos or a Texans guy, whatever, Seattle's defense is great. Mike McDonald is moving himself into the top five coach in the – he's probably already there, top five coaches in the NFL. He's making people in Seattle think, oh, yeah, we don't keep talking about Pete Carroll. Like, that team's good, really good, Super Bowl good. Now, they lost some players. They're not going to sneak up on anybody this year. But they have the third best odds to win the Super Bowl, and they just won it a couple of months ago. So I find that to be real interesting. But Casper, appreciate you, bud. Jordan is in Texas. Jordan, thanks for calling, man. You're on Westwood One. Is this another 14-year-old calling me from Texas?
4: Absolutely not.
1: All right.
4: Hey, but I got to go with the Patriots, though, man. I think they played a cupcake schedule last year, and I think that Drake May's not going to surprise anybody. I think they're going to have it in for him this year. And I'm not a believer in A.J. Brown. I think he's a locker room cancer, and I think the minute something doesn't go his way, he starts crying about touches, and then now locker room turnout, and then, you know, here we are. You know, I do believe in Vrabel, though. I think he's a great coach, but they're not sneaking up on anybody this year. And like I said, I think they played a super soft schedule last year. So,
1: yeah, hey, thank you for calling. They definitely had a last place, a four-win team schedule last season. You're not wrong about that. Their playoff schedule was a joke. You know, last year they were 4-13 the previous year. Their schedule was soft, and then their playoff schedule, they played the Chargers, who had a terrible offensive line and had no shot. They played Houston with C.J. Stroud, which means they have no shot. And then they played at Denver without Bo Nix because he broke his ankle on the play right before. So they beat Jared Stidham. Like, that was kind of a cakewalk to get there.
4: Yeah, real fluky. So, and they could have, and they really could have. You can make the argument they could have lost that game to Denver.
1: Yeah,
4: they really could have. You know? So, you know, I got to go with New England. I say that, but I do like Drake May. But like I said, I'm not too fond of them this season, and I'm really not buying the AJ Brown hype. I've seen all the training camp videos and all this bull jive, and I'm not buying it.
1: All right, you're in, man. Appreciate it. New England opens at Seattle, Pittsburgh, at Jacksonville, at Buffalo. That's 1-3. That's legitimate 1-3 chances right there. The league did do them a little bit of favor after their brutal start at Seattle, Pittsburgh, at Jacksonville, at Buffalo. They get the Raiders and Jets. So there's a chance to pick up a couple of dubs if you're the Patriots after the start to the season. Thanks for the phone call, brother. Appreciate you. Let's go to Adam. You're on Westwood One Sports. Adam, who's your team that you think is getting way too much hype and love right now?
5: There's a couple teams. I definitely think the Chargers and the Patriots are up there. I think the Chargers, Justin Herbert just hasn't proved he's a playoff winner. They got McDaniel, and they think he's, you know, going to change everything. And I'm not quite sold on it yet. But okay. Real quick, I have to defend my Detroit Lions. They got a great defense, man. They got Hutchinson. They got All-Pro Jack Campbell, Kirby Joseph, Brian Branch are coming back, hopefully Kirby, and Ali McNeil's still there. We got a first-rounder in Tyreek Williams. So, in fact, I think they are a little underrated.
1: The Lions are underrated. You got the Lions underrated. All right. I like it. Now, I do.
5: If everyone can get healthy and return to, you know, health, which is a lot to ask, I get that. Yep. I think, you know, on paper, their defense is pretty legit. You know, if everyone's at health, you know, they got all-pro safety, all-pro linebacker, all-pro Hutchinson, and, you know, some other solid pieces around there. And Kelvin Shepard's going into his second season. Lions got a real easy schedule, so maybe with this easy schedule, they can sneak into a one seed or maybe a two seed and kind of, you know, work their way up in the NFC playoffs.
1: No, listen, the only reason I think they win this division, and I do believe this, if the Lions win the division, I don't believe they're the best team in the division. I think they have the easiest schedule and path to get there. And look, a division title is a division title. And if that division title gets you 12 or 13 wins and you host a playoff game, good on Detroit. I'd absolutely get that. Thank you for calling, brother. We'll find out about Detroit. I'm down on the Lions. You're high on the Lions. We got a month left till we can start sorting this out. I can't wait for the season to start, man. I cannot wait. It's going to be amazing. All right. Appreciate everybody for getting in. Coming up on the other side, Tucker Kraft of the Packers is a guy you want on your football team. All right. You're going to hear why. Because he's doing something that some people would say is stupid, but I got to give him a bunch of credit for it. That's next on Westwood One Sports.
0: The first weekend of the preseason games is in the books, and we're that much closer to the regular season. The Seahawks-Patriots Wednesday night opener is less than a month away.
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1: It has been a good day. Unless I'm getting a lot of hate from Detroit on the text line. You can always text 310-840-4910. A lot of these I can't read. You're an idiot. Lions are better than your stupid Packers. A lot of that. I just don't believe in Detroit. I just don't believe in that defense. And Jack Campbell's a good player. Aiden Hutchinson's good. Other than that, I don't know. Our listener is on 97.1 The Ticket in Detroit, not thrilled with my take that the Lions are the most overhyped team right now. But we'll find out, man. I love you, Detroit. I was born in Detroit. I'm from there. But not a big fan of that that Lions roster. I don't know if you saw this story, and I'm going to tell you coming up why you're going to want Tucker Kraft on your football team, okay? He has got the mentality, the old school mentality that you want. I'll get to that before we get out of here. John Mallory coming your way. He's coming up in 20 minutes. But if you saw some of the preseason games over the weekend, one of the things that, you know, the fear of playing your starters is that they're going to get hurt. Or the fear of playing your quarterback is that they're going to get hurt. And one dude who definitely does not need to take extra hits is Giants quarterback Jackson Dart.
2: Yard. It's second and 10. They bring pressure and Dart gets blasted.
1: After the game, head coach John Harbaugh was asked about his feelings of his quarterback taking a big hit in a preseason game.
3: My feelings in that moment was we need to block better. That's what my feeling was.
1: It's fair enough, you know. Dart took two mega hits in their game against the Minnesota Vikings, which does not bode well for the Giants' offensive line. And Jackson Dart, as you know, I think Jackson Dart was the best quarterback in last year's draft. I had him ahead of Cam Ward. I know Cam went first, and people were dogging him because he was in Lane Kiffin's offense at Ole Miss. But I like Jackson Dart a lot. And then you watched him play last year, and he plays with reckless abandon and doesn't protect himself, and he takes unnecessary hits and headshots. And he was in that blue tent a lot last year. And I don't want, just as a fan, like, I feel bad. I feel like Tua Tagovailoa would be a better quarterback if he didn't take all the headshots. Like, I hate watching Tua play. Because I hate when, if Tua takes off, I get so nervous. You know, I just get this creepy feeling when I see Tua take off. And then I see Tua try to die. And it's in a football player's nature to make plays like Tua or like Jackson Dart to try to get that first down, to get the extra, you know, yard, 2 yards or whatever by diving for it. And every time I see Tua do it after the concussions and the, you know, the fencing and all of that, I feel sick watching Tua play. And I don't want to have that same feeling that I get when I watch Jackson Dart play. But Dart last year was playing like such a wild man that I just, you would see him take a hit. He'd be on the ground. He'd be crouched in a ball or staring up at the stadium roof or the sky or whatever. And then he'd get walked into the blue tent, and it was another concussion. I think he had 5 or 4 or whatever it was last year, and however many we don't know about. And I just don't like it. I wish Dart would slide more. And I know that, you know, when he was been asked about it, he said, this is how I played in high school. This is how I played in college. This is how I play. Well, it's not smart. You know, Jackson Dart doesn't need to take advice from me. Jackson Dart needs to take the advice of John Harbaugh. All right, and his offensive coordinator, Matt Nagy, and anyone else that can get through to him that if he wants to have a long career and, more importantly, doesn't want to have the brain problems, the CTE problems post-NFL career, he has to be smarter. He has to be smarter. And so yesterday he took the hit. He took a couple big shots. And they rang the buzzer. There's a guy up in the booth, and it's his job. Hey, we think he might be concussed. And I believe that if a guy doesn't have the history that Dart has, they give him a little bit more of the benefit of the doubt. But because Dart has that history, because Dart was in that blue tent so much last year, anytime Dart takes a hit to the head or his head hits the turf and bounces like a basketball, they're going to send him to the blue tent. And after the game yesterday, Dart was in the blue tent and came back out, and he's fine. You know, Dart was asked about it. And Jackson Dart doesn't quite understand why the NFL is doing this.
4: I really respect the rules and the thought behind, you know, NFL has of keeping players healthy and reviewing things. But at the same time, I'm still puzzled by it just feeling like every time that I get hit, you know, I find my way in there, which at times I still try to wrap my head around. But that's all that I'm going to say about that situation.
1: Why do you think that is, Jackson? I mean, we're on in New York. If you're a Giants fan, you know it's because you had multiple concussions last year. And every time you get a concussion, your chances of getting a concussion on the next hit to the head go up. It doesn't stay the same. Your brain shakes in your head and bruises. So I find it amazing that Dart doesn't quite understand why in the world the NFL would put him similar to ring the buzzer when his head bounces off or he takes a big hit. Because I know we joke about the NFL, and does it really truly believe in player safety? Listen, if the NFL truly believed in player safety, we wouldn't have Thursday night football, okay? It is the most unsafe thing on earth to have these guys play 4 days after they just got done playing a 3-hour car accident. But the NFL is about money more than they're about player safety. Yeah, there's some things they do. They've changed the rules. You can't hit here, the kickoff rule, this, that, the other. But if the NFL was really about safety, they'd get rid of Thursday night games. That's the fact. But I still watch Thursday night football because I love the NFL, and I can't wait for that Wednesday game and Thursday game to kick off the season. I really can't. So the reason they do it, Jackson, is perhaps the NFL is looking out for you. I think there is something to the idea that owners want these guys not to be concussed because owners are investing so much money in quarterbacks. Like right now, go back if you're the Miami Dolphins. You think Miami doesn't want to redo the Tua deal? I think a lot of Tua's falling off has to do with the fact that he has had so many visible concussions. I never really thought Tua was a great quarterback coming out of Alabama, but he's definitely not very good ever since that first, second, or third one that you watched on TV. Remember the first one? He couldn't get up, and they had they picked him up like Weekend at Bernie's. And then there was the second one. The second one really weirded me out because that's when you saw his fingers go all the 10 different directions. And then there was another one where he dove forward, and it didn't look like that tough of a hit. And he dove forward and bumped his head on a player, like went head first into somebody. Like, these things keep happening, and I don't want it to happen to Jackson Dart. Head coach John Harbaugh, Giants head coach John Harbaugh, still weird to say, frustrated by these tent rules.
3: I'm sure it's frustrating. You know, I mean, he got the wind knocked out of him a little bit, but, I'm not going to be critical of the league, you know, that's, or whoever's doing that upstairs. I mean, they do their job and they want to protect the players. I'm sure history or whatever they might remember, maybe that comes into play. I don't know if a similar situation, another quarterback would have been called in the tent or not. There's no way for us to know that. So nothing we can worry about.
1: There's certain guys that get the benefit of the doubt for everything. You know, in the NBA, traveling stars get special preferential treatment. Well, this is working the other way. The NFL knows Dart's taken some shots to the head, and it's more likely that the next shot to the head for Dart is going to cause a concussion than the next shot to the head of a quarterback who doesn't have a known concussion yet. Let's say it's Caleb Williams or whatever. You know, they're going to err more on the side of caution for Dart than they will a guy who didn't spend a lot of time in that blue tent a year ago. I like this from John Harbaugh, though, talking about his offensive line.
3: I saw Jackson's comments. It doesn't sound like he's too worried about it. So we'll just keep playing football, and we'll just try to do a better job of protecting him. And there's no way he should have been hit there. I mean, it just shouldn't have happened. That was a basic protection. Should have been protected, and we expect him to be in that situation to be protected in the future. I mean, it's not like he's going to be never hit, never tackled, never sacked, but it shouldn't have been in that one. It shouldn't have been that easy to get to him.
1: Two things. One, he's right. Like, Dart's going to take shots to the head this year. It's just it's football. Jackson Dart is going to get hit. He's going to get hit hard. He's going to get pulled down. It's going to happen. Is every hit going to put Dart in the blue tent? And then the part about the offensive line that Harbaugh said right there, I don't think this is a very good sign for your offensive line. I know it was a preseason game, and it was the first preseason game, but I think that Jackson Dart, and when the crayon-eating running back Cam Scadaboo, when he gets back, and the guy that did the backflip on a broken leg, come on. I know he didn't do anything to re-injure it, but he tried to do the backflip, and he failed. Like, what are we doing here, guys? What are we doing? That offensive line's pretty bad in New York. They're going to have to figure a few things out for sure. Mike Wickett, final few minutes here on Westwood One Sports. Again, Johnny Ballgame coming your way at the top of the hour. I do want to get this out there. We want our players to get out there and say, damn the money, right? Like, we want that old school, I want to play. The game means more than, you know, I just want to win. Like, that's the mentality we want. I understand that all of these guys are in it to make money, especially the really good ones who are about to get paid and they hold out. And there was hold-ins this year. You know, Bijan had a hold-in. Jahmyr Gibbs had a hold-in. Certain guys have their hold-ins, whatever they are. And then there's a guy like Tucker Kraft. Tucker Kraft does not have a contract for next year, okay? The Packers tight end blew out his ACL week 6 of last year. Today was his first day back at 11 on 11s. He has been working off the side. He's been working trying to get back for Green Bay. Last year when he went out, he was tight end number 1 in the NFL. He was absolutely the best tight end in football last year before he got hurt. Bowers, great. McBride, great. Last year at this point, before he got hurt, before he blew out his ACL blocking, Tucker Kraft was the best tight end in the NFL. And so when you're coming off an ACL injury and you have no contract in the future, and there's talk of you getting a deal, there are a lot of guys out there that would not step on the field at camp until they got their new contract. And Kraft might reset the tight end contract market. He might. I think he will. But he was asked today, why are you getting out there to play when you don't have a new contract? He's putting a lot of risk out there that a lot of people would say is unnecessary. Here's Tucker Kraft.
5: I always put it back on the team. Every one of these guys comes in here and this is a violent sport and we risk life and limb. You know, guys have to medically retire from the they banging heads, they have messed up necks, backs. You know, how many times can you blow a knee out? You know, guys keep fighting and clawing to come back into this locker room. That's the reason I do it, you know. There's other attributes. Yeah, I want to leave a legacy on this sport as a whole. I want my children to see the lengths I would go to fight for something that I love. I think I have it right here in the G.
1: In the G. He's got it in the G. And he pointed to the G on the helmet, right? Like, that is what you want. And I'm not just saying this as a Packers fan, as a cheesehead, as a guy. I got to figure out where I'm going to hang my autographed Leroy Butler jersey that I've got. The Hall of Famer is a friend of mine. I got to put it up in my studio. I forgot about it. I got to hang some stuff up. It doesn't matter what team he plays for. That's the stuff that you want your players. That's that old school mentality. He wants to be able to tell his kids that he played for the love of the game. The money will come. Tucker Kraft is about to get paid. Maybe it gets announced this week. But Tucker Kraft wanted to get out there despite the fact that he's got the ACL injury in the rearview mirror. The rehab is in the rearview mirror. He was so good last year, but he wants to get on the field. I mean, Kraft has had some postseason comments after the Packers have failed in the playoffs the last couple of years about put up or shut up. He's had a lot of things to say that this is it. We have to, no more excuses. You know, all the stuff, the rah-rah stuff you want to hear. But when you hear Kraft say stuff like that, and if Kraft blows out his ACL at camp today or tomorrow, that big mega contract is gone. It is. That's going to do it. Appreciate you listening. Thanks to Ben Troop for joining us. Also to Ricky Raines. If you missed anything, you'll be able to podcast it for sure. Thanks to Will Dalton, our producer, who's almost done with his 11-hour shift, and our board operator, Mondo Hernandez. John Mallory is coming up next. Thank you for listening. I'll talk to you next weekend. My name is Mike Wickett. Thanks for listening to
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0: Lionel Richie, if you're listening, this one's for you. What's going on? John Ballery, Johnny Ball Game, and it's Westwood One late Sunday nights, and we got you all the way up until Monday morning, fired up, ready to go, got the crew with me, or most of the crew, and we're going to have a lot of fun, as we always do on Sunday night. It's 310-840-4910. That's the number you love, and you're going to hit up our board operator, Peyton Lodge, son of Roger, running the board operator there. And Peyton Lodge, what's good tonight, brother? How you been?
1: Oh, man. Well, you know, I'm doing a little better than Kyle Tucker for the Dodgers. You kept up with that guy? That guy stinks right now. 0 for his last 19.
0: Well, there you go, Lodgy. He's an Angels fan right there. And producing off the bench, we love it. Remember, number one, never underestimate your opponent. Expect the unexpected. Number two, take it outside. Don't ever start anything in the bar unless it's absolutely necessary. And three, be nice, ladies. Yeah, I'll just say ladies. Will Roadhouse Dalton checking in. I haven't worked with you, Roadhouse, for a few weeks. Good to have you back producing this show tonight. And I got some good stories that we're going to talk about tonight. Roadhouse, what you been up to, man? How you been?
2: Oh, dude, it's so good to be back with you, Johnny Ballgame. It's been too long, my friend. It's been too long. We appreciate you filling in.
0: Preseason week one, right? And yeah. I got two takeaways, and we'll shout out. We'll get right into it. Listening to my boy Mike Wickett just before I take the mic here on Westwood One, and I always do that, kind of my routine, kind of a creature of habit in sports radio. I like to have it's got to be the same type of notes, same type of system, just get into the flow. And I usually get to the studio that I broadcast this show in during, you know, Mike Wickett's show. So I'm listening to him, and you always want to, in my opinion, in the business, kind of see what the guy or person before you is talking about. You don't want to just completely piggyback everything they say, and you know, it's just kind of something that I do. But he was saying something towards the end of the show, and I wanted to get into this too. And I thought he made some really good points, and it's regarding just my preseason one takeaways week one. And it's two quarterbacks who were both on their ass. Joe Burrow in the opening drive gets sacked by Ahmed Hassanine. Lion fans are going to love that dude. And Jackson Dart yesterday. Jackson Dart going into the medical tent in the first quarter of this new era that is going to be built around him and built around him not putting himself in reckless situations last season like he did, not being just short-sighted, right? Quarterbacks can't be short-sighted. You can't live for each play. If you go diving for a first down, you're going to get your collar broke in this league. You can't just turn a quick sprint from what a marathon you're running, right? If you're running a marathon, I don't imagine, if you say, I'm just going to sprint for these next 400 yards in this marathon, you're probably going to hurt yourself running the marathon. And that's where I am. And I think I'm out until I can completely be proven wrong. And I love watching Jackson Dart play. My gosh, one of my favorite quarterbacks to watch last year. He's fun. He plays the position differently. He throws out of all these different types of, his footwork is crazy sometimes, but he finds a way to get the ball out. He's an effective runner. He's a tough runner. He's a tough ass kid. But, hey, dude, you got to know what you're operating with here. You have to know the pot of gold at the end of the rainbow for you. It's not moving the chains on this first down in whatever game we're talking about. Jackson Dart back in the medical tent. The medical tent. Week one, preseason quarter number one. And he's puzzled at this. Why am I always in the medical tent? What's going on? Well, I mean, yeah, pretty easy to figure out, dude. I mean, the only thing Jackson Dart led the league in last year was times in the medical tent. 5 times. No other quarterback had more. And he only started 12 games. This is a problem, period. Because if you think you can get that close to the campfire week in, week out with not falling in or getting burned at some point, and at some point burned to the point of what do they call it? FUBAR. That's coming. You guys know this league. Think of a quarterback right now that you would just say, damn it, he was really good, but he was always hurt. Every era has them. Damn, he was good, but man, he was always hurt. He's hurt again. He's always hurt. You have those guys. Jackson Dart's been in the league 1 year. He's a kid, and I think he's got a ton of potential, and I like his bravado, to be honest. I do. But here's the thing. Johnny Ballgame, Westwood One, love ya. The manager can't take the most sick days, dude. The business can't run, right? The boss has to be there, and the boss has to be available. And I don't know where you work. Is the boss leading the league in sick days for you every year? If so, man, your business probably isn't going in a good direction. Leadership. Leaders can't be reckless. They can't be short-sighted. And quarterbacks are leaders. Jackson Dart, that is his team, damn it. It is. It's his team. It's not Spider-Man's. It's not Scatabooze. But I'll tell you this, poor leadership, reckless leadership leads to teammates, close friends, running backs coming off knee injuries, doing backflips at sporting events. I don't know. If Peyton Manning was his quarterback, would he be more likely or less likely to do a backflip? Maybe the same. But the way Jackson Dart plays with the reckless abandon, of course, it gives Cam Scatabooze the leeway and the freedom and just the thought of, yeah, this is dope. Of course, I'm going to do a backflip. I'm scat. I'm the scat man. Yeah. 310-840-4910. Why does he do this? Why does he play like this? Well, it's just, first off, his mentality. He plays football hard and well. He's a football player. Jackson Dart is not a babied special quarterback who's never been hit. Dude's tough. He was tough in the SEC. He runs. He goes into you. He's kind of got a little Tim Tebow in his running. He's a tough dude, but it's stupid. It's reckless. His play, his mentality is part of the reason he's gonna at some point, Giant fan, man, you gotta be worried about this. First game of preseason, first quarter, his ass is back in the medical tent, and I don't care the reason, John Harbaugh, and I love ya. Just give me the baby. Don't tell me about the labor. And the baby was back in the medical tent, and it can't happen anymore. Like ever. He's the most valuable player to that organization. This is mentality. Somehow, some way, he needs to fix it, and he hasn't, I guess. If you look at the end of the day, back in the medical tent, his fault or not. And he holds onto the ball too long for whatever the reason it is. And, like, stats back that up. Look, if you hold onto the ball, and they track this, PFF does a good job. If a quarterback holds the ball anything over 2.8 seconds before throwing, that's considered really high and very dangerous and reckless. You hold on the ball too long. What happens? Defensive players get closer to you. The edges get closer to you. And it doesn't matter if they sack you. They just need to hit your ass, man. These dudes are so big and so fast and so strong now. It's nuts. Nobody wears the equipment, the heavy padding like they used to. It's crazy. And it doesn't matter if you have the ball or not, Jackson Dart, when you get hit. And the way to do that is, yeah, you hold on to the ball too long. And that's what Jackson Dart does. Check this out. Jackson Dart's drop back percentage, it's staggeringly high, 3.08. That's on 14, that's on over 400 dropbacks last year. Now, it's not like he doesn't get sacked. He gets sacked too. 35 sacks, and he started 12 games. That's way too many. Think about this. Dan Marino had a season where he threw the ball 600 times. Okay? 600 attempts. You know how many times he got sacked? Six. Six. Why? It's the quickest release I've ever seen. You couldn't get to him. And he didn't get seriously injured until he was 32 when he tore his Achilles in Cleveland. I remember watching that game, 93. But he got sacked six times. Jackson Dart last year got sacked 35 times with 200, over 200 less dropbacks. So yeah, he holds on to the ball too long, dude. The numbers are there with Jackson Dart. And I think the other thing is, in my line of work with storytelling, and I sit there and I want to tell stories, and I love telling NFL stories the most, Johnny Ballgame. But for me, the Jackson Dart story, and I love this part, is, look, he wants to be cool. He is cool. He's bitching, man. Super good looking, the hair, he's got the hot, famous girlfriend, he's in New York, he's got the cool chain around his neck when he's playing, his hair coming out, I mean, he's a hunk, he's awesome, I get it, you might not agree with him with whatever he's doing, but dude, he's cool. Jackson Dart is not the geek. He's not sitting with those guys in the middle school lunchroom. I guarantee you Jackson Dart showed up. He was wearing Jordans. He probably had some type of Nike cool gear on. He opened his lunch. He had a Lunchable. He was drinking Squeeze-Its. I mean, Jackson Dart's cool. And I think that's part of it for him. It's not that he's trying to, like, well, I got to be cool. No, he just is cool. He just plays that way. It's just the cool thing to do. In all time, I mean, this for me is turning into the biggest Big Apple buzzkill in the league. Is this dude, somehow John Harbaugh has to keep him up. He holds onto the ball too long. He ran the ball 86 times, 12 starts. Fantasy, I love him too. 9 teeters on the ground, but he looks to run first. He had 5 concussion tests. Led the league, trips to the medical tent. That's bad management. That's reckless quarterback play. And Billy Ho, I can't have it. I can't have it. You're going to be RG3. And Helody Nada is coming. And the leg's going to back bend the wrong way. And you'll say, oh, wasn't that. It wasn't that. BS. He was never the same player after the Helody Nada hit. Look it up. RG3 was a total badass. But you know what, guys? If you don't remember, and it wasn't that long ago, I'll just say this. RG3 was a bigger badass than Jackson Dart. Rookie of the year. Had like 900 rushing yards. Took Washington to a division championship. He was a rookie. Jackson Dart went 4-8. Last year, and we think he's badass too, and he is. But I think he wants to be cool. And I can just say this, Jackson Dart, cut the Johnny Utah stuff. Cut it. Stop the Johnny Utah, and I love Johnny Utah. That's the best football scene, maybe in movie history, the beach football scene in Point Break. Rick Neuheisel, the former coach, he designed that scene. He was the football.

0: He's going to be Joe Willie Namath standing on the sidelines wearing a bitchin' fur coat. He holds on to the ball too long. He plays reckless. And he's cool, man. He's Johnny Utah. The good looks. The hottest girlfriend. New York City. Gold chains around his neck. He's really athletic, too. He's not boxy. And the way he plays quarterback, like, you see his footwork? Coaches must just be all over him. But, you know, he can throw the ball in all these different ways. And he's fun to watch. I'm a big Jackson Dart fan to watch play football. But I don't know how long we're going to watch him. First preseason game, his ass is back in the medical tent for whatever the reason. You just, you know, come on. You get hit too much. You know who he is, you guys? The all-time can't-stay-healthy quarterback ever. One of my favorite quarterbacks ever. And he reminds me exactly of Jackson Dart. Roadhouse Dalton, who am I talking about?
1: Who are you talking about?
0: Peyton Lodge. Who am I talking about?
1: Man, I don't know.
0: What do we have? Lloyd and Harry over here? Yeah. Oh, we're in the Rockies, of course. I got two pairs of gloves on. I'm talking about Jim McMahon. Jim McMahon was the ultimate. He was the coolest quarterback in the league, but he couldn't stay healthy. He had more endorsements than Marino, Montana, and Elway combined in the 80s. Jimmy Mack, the punky QB, headbutt, reckless abandon. He's not sliding. He's diving. He's a tough guy. And I don't know if there was a guy that was cooler that ever played quarterback, maybe outside Joe Willie. Namath of the 70s, McMahon of the 80s, no question. It's Jim McMahon. Jim McMahon was the original Johnny Utah. When they were probably looking to create the character and write Johnny Utah, they're probably like, you know what? I want some McMahon in him. Because if Jim McMahon didn't make it in football, yeah, maybe he'd be an FBI agent. What the hell? He's cool. Jim McMahon was cool as hell, but he was reckless as hell too. And you guys know this. McMahon turned into a journeyman backup. You couldn't commit your team to Jim McMahon. The Bears couldn't. They had to trade him to San Diego. Jim McMahon is the ultimate. I'm not sure if you guys are aware, but Jim McMahon's record as a starter, first off, he has Dalton, Roadhouse, Peyton Lodge. Jim McMahon has the 11th highest winning percentage in NFL history for quarterback starts. He was 67-30. That is bitchin'. That is really hard to do, and he did it with a bunch of different teams. McMahon was a winner. Never had stats. He couldn't get stats. It's funny because you think, oh, McMahon wasn't a big stat guy. Look at him in college. He was the stat guy. It's funny. But he couldn't stay healthy. He just couldn't stay healthy. He was cool. I love him. Great. But after one Super Bowl, and any Bears fan will tell you the 85 Bears left meat on that bone. They lost in the divisional round the next 2 years. And Jim McMahon, I don't think, played in either of those games. I think it was Doug Flutie and Mike Tomczak. Because he was hurt. I love Jackson Dart. I love his ability. But, dude, I mean, is the Johnny Utah going to work or will it not? And in this league, sometimes, like, for the quarterback, like, I want my quarterback to be nerdy. I kind of do. I want him to be kind of awkward there. Jackson Dart is anything but. I'm Johnny Ballgame, 310-840-4910. Your calls coming up next. 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
1: 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You can give us a call anywhere you want to go. It's Sunday night, right? Got a big week of Monday coming, I guess. Fantasy drafts getting closer. Week two of the preseason. We'll see what's going on with there. Maybe your baseball team is in some type of race right now, occupying as well. And I think we're all just kind of waiting for the storm to come. And the storm being football season. I got, what, 15 hours on Saturday? I give college football. I got, what, 18 hours on Sunday, counting this show? I give the NFL. I give Monday night 4 hours. I give Thursday night 4 hours. Like, yeah, that's a big commitment. I've given football way better commitment than I've given certainly anybody that I've tried to get to love old ball game over here, Roadhouse Dalton. We give football a lot, don't we? We do. I mean, I'm just adding
2: religion. It's religion. What are you talking about? It's life.
1: Kind of is, right? Okay, well, we'll get to the phone calls. We're going to start in Chicago. We got Raph on the line, and Raph, we welcome you. You're up, Raph. Are you past your bedtime, Raph?
3: No.
1: Oh, doesn't sound like that, Raph. Somebody's whispering. Raph, what you got, man?
3: Yeah, I was thinking of that, the Chicago Bears preseason. It was a pretty terrible first quarter, 10-0. Of course, it didn't mean anything to me. I thought it was just boring, so I put on some other preseason game. And then I checked on it, like, I don't know, 3 hours later, and they were running 34-0, 34-10. This is a really promising team, especially for all the defensive weapons that they got. I think they're going to be a defensive powerhouse. And in my honesty, I think that their record is probably going to be at least 12-5, if not better than what they did last year. Maybe even go to a conference championship. I'm really hoping for them.
1: So, there's Raph in Chicago. Well said, Raph. Thanks for the call. If you're a Bears fan, because you could easily say, dismiss everything, it's preseason, what are you talking about, you yahoo? Oh, let's not play that game. Let's say, okay, let's find a takeaway for a Bears fan when they kick the crap out of the Browns 34-10. First off, whoever was playing quarterback, it's not necessarily about him. It's about the offense. And in preseason, as we all know and we've all heard, it's a very vanilla game. It's basic offense versus basic defense, that type of football, no real technical schemes. But, you know, in Ben Johnson's offense, I would still expect there to be some technical aspects to even their basic packages. So when you're looking at that, like, their average yards per attempt was 9.2, or maybe that's yards per completion. That is very high. The completion percentage, 25 for 40, you'd like that higher. But Bear quarterbacks threw for 348 yards. They only got sacked twice. And they threw the ball 40 times. Like, that offense was efficient. That ball is out. Go to any practice, okay? All you'll hear coaches say, get the ball out, get the ball out, get the ball out. The worst thing a quarterback can do is hold the football. Get it out, get it out. And it's constant. And in Ben Johnson's offense, he does a great job of getting the ball out. Get it out. You don't want it. Get it out. Get it to your playmakers. Quick crossers, whatever it is. You know, a trick play where he's really good at that. Get the ball out. And, yeah, that's my takeaway from the Bears. Ben Johnson's offense, yeah, looked good. Hey, Bear fan, you haven't had, before Ben Johnson showed up, a regular season game with 348 passing yards. And, dude, I don't even know how long. Definitely be excited, Bears fans. Some of you wait for it, some of you don't. Peyton Lodge, bring him on from Detroit.

0: Johnny Ballgame, you're bringing the energy as usual. But before I get to my point, to my warriors, develop your power, strengthen your core, unchain your passion like never before. Boom shakalaka. And I love Raph, a.k.a. Raphael in Chicago. I got to tell you, when you talk about dart, you're talking about old school football. You're talking about Josh Elvis Allen. Yes, it's the 49th anniversary of King Elvis's death. You're talking about Patrick Mahomes. You're talking about Johnny Ballgame, like Dick Butkus, Gino Marchetti, blood coming down their foreheads. They play with reckless abandon. They play the game the way it's supposed to be. Everybody go for your dreams. Thank you, Johnny Ballgame. Ow!
1: That's the thing about Jackson Dart. Usually, the guy that looks like that, Dalton, you know this. Lodgy, you probably know it too. Usually, the guy that looks like Jackson Dart isn't the tough guy, right? He's not the tough kid. And that's why I think, for at least for me, I find watching Jackson Dart quarterback highly entertaining. I'm glad it's not on my team because he's not going to make it. There's no way. I'm convinced he won't. He's not listening to this show. He's not listening to his coach. Right? And, you know, Jackson Dart is like the hottest and the toughest guy in the room. That's a rare combo, Will Dalton. The hot guy usually isn't the tough guy, Willie.
2: I mean, it's true. I would like to give Jack... Listen, full disclosure, I'm a fan of Jackson Dart. I like to watch him play. I'm rooting for him. But, I mean, I didn't like what I saw yesterday. I mean, that was a blow. He got popped, man.
1: He got twisted.
2: It was the first preseason game. What are we doing?
1: I know, man. Johnny Utah, dude. He's Johnny Utah, and you know
2: give
1: what?
2: Give me two!
1: Give me Utah. Give me two. Two meatball subs. Two Utah. Give me two. You know, the thing is with Johnny Utah, too, there was a reason Johnny Utah became an FBI agent. He played too reckless in football, and he bent his knee backwards in the Rose Bowl, number 9, man, and he never was able to play. As he said, I missed my window. Johnny Utah didn't get to play in the NFL because he played recklessly in college. So he had to go be a reckless, in many cases, FBI agent jumping out of planes. Huh. Love it. 310-840-4910. To the great state of Illinois. We're going everywhere tonight with your boy Johnny Ballgame. Jason is next up in Illinois. And Jason, you want to talk about something that happened earlier today that... Yeah, certainly a somber moment and a sad moment for baseball folks, Jason. What you got?
3: So I don't want to have a conversation about it because it makes me very sad. I just feel all your listeners need to hear that. Rest in peace, Tommy John, one of the most well-known baseball legends to ever live. And fly high, Tommy John. Thank you, Johnny.
1: That's it. You know, Tommy John, 288 career wins and is not in the Hall of Fame. And no question, had Tommy John had 300 wins, he was in 20 years ago. Because that's one of those Hall of Fame benchmarks. If you hit that, you were just, everything else that comes with it means you're a Hall of Famer. Because you can't get that milestone without being really good for really long. Or in Tommy John's case, good, really good, pretty good, kind of good, and he was a stat compiler, but a lot of Hall of Famers are. My point is this. Tommy John, I think, started over 600 games in his career, okay? If 14 of those that went no decision, say a blown save in a start, if he gets 14 of those no decisions back, he's got 302 wins, and he's a Hall of Famer. It's kind of a weird thing in baseball. I mean, I don't know. Who had a bigger impact on the game? Tommy John, and I hate that I do this to him, but I do it to him, or Harold Baines, who's in the Hall of Fame. Let's get to New Orleans, the Big Easy. Let's check in with Justin in New Orleans. Justin, what you got, dude?
4: What's up, brother? Yeah, I wanted to know this Jaden Daniels thing. The media's gone crazy about it here in Louisiana. I mean, his mother is running the show. The guy's a joke down here. All that he's done over here in Louisiana for LSU, he's a hated monger now, running around, taking his memorabilia. And he, I mean, it's no need for that. And the guy, the mother runs the show. It's crazy. I don't know what to do about it. I mean, it's just, I don't know. You tell me what you think. I'll listen. So
1: yeah, Justin, appreciate you, brother. Like I do have this in the show tonight. Like, what's going on here with Jaden Daniels and the number 5, and they gave his number out, so now he wants to take his Heisman back. They give Heisman winners 2 awards. They give you 2 trophies. And as far as I know, I don't think it's customary, but I don't think it's the rule that the school gets one too. It's just customary. The player wins 2, he gives 1 to the school, and he keeps 1 for whatever. So I think it's within the bylaws. If Jaden Daniels really wants to do this, you gave his number out, so he's going to take his Heisman back. Like, get off it. And then when he has a chance to kind of save face, he just denies it. Well, I'm playing, I'm focused elsewhere, and whatever. And if you think there's a parallel with Jaden Daniels and Joe Burrow, there isn't, other than they both won the Heisman. But that's not the reason Joe Burrow's number still hasn't been issued, and now Jaden Daniels has. It's not the Heisman. It's the national championship. It's the greatest season in college quarterbacking history for Joe Burrow. Joe Burrow's significance at LSU in college football dwarfs Jaden Daniels. Jaden Daniels was in Baton Rouge for like 11 months. It's kind of like college football. You get what you pay for now. And I have a theory on this, and I don't know why LSU didn't say this to his mother or him or his attorney. Yeah, cease and desist letters. I mean, LSU's trying to get ready for a season. Jaden Daniels is trying to get ready for a season. And then we have this. Like, all part of being a sports fan. The soap opera of being a sports fan. I mean, the crud that gets thrown your way, it's hilarious. But I LSU should have and could have done this different, and Jaden Daniels, in my opinion, would have then been okay with it. And I'm going to talk about that a little bit later. A lot of Lion talk tonight, I heard. How do the Lions feel about Terrion Arnold going to Seattle? How does that make you feel? Like, okay, you don't want him, but like 2 days later, he goes and he dates. Like, you don't want the girl because you just can't handle her. You can't handle her, dude. You break up with her. You're getting in too much trouble, babe. I can't have it. I can't have it, honey. I can't date you anymore. 2 days later, she's dating somebody better looking than you, making more money than you, driving a nicer car than you, posting pictures on social media with them, and you're like, whoa, wait, I thought I didn't like her, but somebody else, that guy, is willing to pick her up that quick? What am I missing here? Lion fan, do you feel like that? And if he plays, I mean, did Terrion Arnold take the Seahawks from an A to an A-plus defense? Or an A-plus defense to whatever that means? That's serious. Guys, there's like 10 good corners in the whole league. That's it. And even Terrion Arnold's been up and down. But Mike McDonald wants him. If Mike McDonald wants you, I'm in. I'm Johnny Ballgame. 310-840-4910. 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
5: 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In Cleveland, it's Deshaun Watson or Shedeur Sanders. 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

0: game.
1: Hey, the tracks are going to keep coming tonight on Westwood One Sports Night. Hopefully you guys keep it on Westwood One all throughout this morning. I got you Sunday nights, early Monday mornings. Had this gig since early January. Peyton Lodge running our board of Roadhouse Dalton producing tonight, 310-840-4910. Appreciate you guys again hanging out with us. If everything is even, do you go Mendoza week one and say screw it? Like, I mean, what's a good year for Kirk Cousins? Like, for real. Does it exist there? I mean, Fernando Mendoza looked good. Got sacked once. They don't like that. Fine. But looked good. Looked like he can play in this league. And I know we hear the horror stories of rookie quarterbacks who start too early in this league and it just never works out for them. I mean, you know, look at like everybody the Jets have drafted. It just doesn't work. They have to go elsewhere. But what we don't do enough of is talk about the success stories for rookie quarterbacks. Guys, don't believe, well, you can't play him. He's a rookie. He's young. No, can't do it. You got to have a seat warmer, Roadhouse. You got to have a Steve Berline that's going to come in. He's going to start the first three or four games. He's going to ease it in here. Love you, Steve. Friend of the show. But we don't, I mean, first off, like, for example, whoa. C.J. Stroud went to a dog crap Texans team, started as a rookie, and made the playoffs. Worse situation than Mendoza is in right now, other than the fact that Stroud's division was easier. Well, who are we just talking about last segment? Jaden Daniels. He went to the NFC Championship. Rookie! Pretty good. Bo Nix, playoffs, same year as a rookie. Dare I say, a team quarterbacked by Mac Jones, rookie, went to the playoffs. So, yeah, Dak Prescott, he went to the playoffs as a rookie, and he was a fourth-round pick. Russ, RG3, Andrew Luck. I mean, hell, I think Andy Dalton was a rookie that started a playoff game. So let's stop the narrative that you can't do this. Was Brock Purdy in the playoffs as a rookie? Seventh rounder, Mr. Irrelevant, started in the playoffs as a rookie? I think he did. Roadhouse Dalton, correct me on that one. It happens. So it's not, oh, you can't play him, you're going to ruin him. And yeah, he did. Brock Purdy, 2022, went to the NFC Championship as a rookie, right? That was the game that he got hurt in.
2: Yep.
1: Like, Dalton, it can happen. So if I'm the Raiders, I mean, we're going to fart around with Kirk Cousins for 3 weeks. What if Mendoza is better than Kirk Cousins at this point in their life? It's the curious case of Benjamin Button. Kirk Cousins is getting older. Fernando Mendoza's on the right level. Like, at this point, Mendoza, if everything's even, do you go with him? And is everything going to be even? I mean, don't be scared just because he's a rookie. The guy's played a lot of ball, high-level ball. He is highly intelligent. You can tell he is not the Jackson Dart cool guy. No, he's not the cool guy. But that's great. It works. For Fernando Mendoza. I mean, I don't know. At what point do the Raiders just say, no, we're just, why wait anymore? He's given us everything we've needed to see in preseason. You know, there was a time Pete Carroll, Russell's rookie year, they bring in Matt Flynn, well documented, and Russell beat his ass out. He was better. And Pete Carroll, bless his heart, had the fortitude or just the gut to say, I'm going with the kid. He's better. Are the Raiders going to do that again? What's the best Kirk Cousins is going to give you? What's the best Fernando Mendoza is going to give you? Are those two all that far off? I don't think so. 310-840-4910. That's another preseason week one takeaway for me. And maybe Brady, Spytek, the regime, they just don't want to, I get it, start this thing and throw the kid out there, fine. And I respect that. And I respect Kirk Cousins and who he is and how great a dude he is and backup. And he knows the deal. But he at least thinks, and maybe he's right, that right now, at least for the first few games, he's your best option. And that's who you're starting. The Johnny Ball Game Show? Yeah. 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Roadhouse, were you with me on that? Mendoza looks good. Like, do I really need to see the Kirk Cousins couple week warm-up seat here? If all things are even, I mean, hell. Mendoza looked like he was pretty good the other night.
0: I thought he snapped it off really good. Like he looked like he was comfortable in the pocket. And I mean, to your point, I think Fernando Mendoza is probably better than Kirk Cousins right now. It's right. Close enough to where it's like you probably just play him. And not only that, like some of these guys, like it's just better to throw them. Like they're not going to break most likely. Like just
1: no, there's a like really good chance. There's a really good chance they'll take you to the playoffs. I just named 10 dudes in the last 10 years that have like think about this. In 2024, there were two rookies that started a playoff game. In 2023, there was one. In 2022, there was two. In 2021, one. I mean, you've had like a rookie quarterback making the playoffs. Last year, you did not. But almost, it's not common, but it happens. It's not something, it's not the boogeyman. You know, a rookie quarterback is not the boogeyman anymore. Hell, a bad Kirk Cousins Sunday afternoon is the boogeyman.
0: It's true. And you know what, to your point, one of the last things you said, he's intelligent. You know what? He is the nerd.
1: He is
0: the nerd. He does.
1: I don't think he's falling asleep at night real worried about his playbook comprehension interpretation. I think he's probably pretty dialed in and I'll help and I'll thank Kirk Cousins for that too. It's almost like Kirk Cousins best suits the Raiders potentially being the caddy, just being on top of it. Kirk Cousins can tell him what coverage he saw the second he walks off the field, suggest a million different things to do because he's done it. But I mean, unless Mendoza, he did fumble a snap under center, which kids do these days because you don't go under center anymore starting in like middle school. I get it. So they'll clean some stuff up, but that's not going to get in his way. God, are we really going to look at this? Are people really serious with this? In Peyton Lodge, the board operator, what the hell is he thinking? I'm ball game.
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0: _KTIK on X. Appreciate everybody on a Sunday night, early Monday morning. That's what we do here on Westwood One Sports. Johnny Ballgame present and accounted for, along with Peyton Lodge, our board operator, and producing tonight, Roadhouse, Will Dalton. We'll get to them here in a second. We'll get to your calls here in a second. And also, a little Jaden Daniels, I was going to wait. But that last caller, Justin in New Orleans, talking about the Jaden Daniels, just bull crap. Just crap. It's just so stupid. But I think I could have solved it. I think I could have nipped this in the bud. Maybe I'll just go there in a second. Actually, no. Peyton Lodge, let's get to the calls first. Montreal, Canada, America's hat, we love you. Tony in Montreal. Thanks for holding, bro. You got the line. What you got?
1: Johnny Ballgame, I love you, man. I like listening to you. You're amazing. Thank you for appreciating Canada. You're an amazing guy. I love your personality. Listen, I want your opinion, Johnny Ballgame. Thurman Munson, one of my great, great, I would say he was a hero to me. I love the man. He got drafted August the 1st, 1960. He got drafted in 68, fourth pick, first round by the Yanks. He played his first game a year later, August the 8th, 1969, and he died August the 1st, 1979, a week short of 10 years in the major leagues. And his statistics are phenomenal. I think he's an MVP. He won three Golden Gloves as a catcher. He has a .292 batting average, almost 1,500, almost 1,600 hits in 10 years.
0: Are you producing an A&E biography on him here over there? I love Thurman Munson.
1: No.
0: What you got?
1: I just watched him as a kid, and my dad was a Yankees fan going back to Pepitone and the Yankee Clipper. And, you know, I grew up on those Yankee stories. And then finally my dad said, here's a real hero. Here's the captain. You know, the Walrus, it was unbelievable to watch this guy catch every game. You know, up in Montreal, we're Yankee territory, so we used to get the games, game of the week on Saturdays, and I would live to see this guy, Thurman Munson, play, because he was like a gravitas. He was like the center of gravity for that team. He sort of molded out all the...
0: We lost him, and no, that was not me hanging up on Tony in Montreal. Lodgy, was it you?
2: No, I was going to say it wasn't me either.
0: Okay, I was also going to say, like, dude, you know, typically I'd want the board operator to check with me if he's just going to just drill somebody like that.
2: Yeah.
0: But he was being super cool. I wish you would have got to his point a little quicker, Lodgy. But in that case, dude, I wouldn't have minded. Like, if you know, almost like I'll give you executive control on that.
2: Wow, okay. That's a big time thing right there.
0: It's a big responsibility. I know it is.
2: Yeah, it is.
0: Lodgy, especially where you are right now and you're still trying to come up in the career, and I'm giving you this. And I know you're not going to be reckless with this. You're not going to be Jackson Dart. You're going to be Fernando Mendoza. You're going to be detailed here. What are you laughing? Are you laughing over there, Roadhouse?
3: Oh, I love that.
0: All right. Here's what I need to throw by you guys. And I was saying earlier, do not compare the LSU career of Jaden Daniels to the LSU career of Joe Burrow, even though they were there. I think Joe Burrow might have redshirted there 1 year. I can't remember. He started 2 years. So did Jaden Daniels. He was there 2 years. I think I said one earlier. He was a 2 year guy. But when you bring those type of guys in, I think it's really tough to get them to be true to their school these days. Jaden Daniels doesn't have any loyalty to LSU, not until they didn't do right by him. Jaden Daniels was loyal to LSU just because when he thought, wow, they have my Heisman and they've retired my number that I wore for 28 games, never played in a CFP game. Hell, Did Daniels even play in the last bowl game? No. I remember Nussmeier played that game. He didn't even play in his bowl game. Like, Joe Burrow had the greatest college football quarterbacking season ever. Guys, 76% of his passes 5,600 yards. 5,600. 60 teeters. 6 picks. Never seen a year like that ever. Ever. And you won a natty. So Jaden Daniels had a really nice Heisman winning season. He didn't play in your bowl game. I don't believe he did. No, he played 12 games. Won the Heisman, didn't play in the bowl game. Heisman winners don't play in bowl games, guys. But yeah, tell me this. Like, Lane Kiffin doesn't care. You kidding me? Like, Lane Kiffin's going to uphold some type of gentleman's agreement or whatever it was when he wasn't even there? Dude, if you shake Lane Kiffin's hand, count your fingers when you're done. Don't trust that guy. No, we gave the number to the corner and he doesn't care. Here's what LSU should have said to Jaden Daniels, though, or his mom or whomever. And I'll ask you guys, Roadhouse and Lodgie, what you guys think on this. College football, first off, the number situation is complete haywire. You have D tackles with single-digit numbers. It's fine, great. The number game is crazy. Kids really want numbers. So much to the point, though, and this has always been the case since I've started watching football at college in the college football in the 80s, is that there's a dude on offense and a dude on defense that have the same number on every team, and you know this, man. There's two number ones, two number twos, two number threes, two number fours, two number fives. LSU, just come back to Jaden Daniels and say, yeah, we know and we understand the policy. He's a defensive player. No offensive player will wear number five again. But defense is different. You know, Jaden Daniels, you know the value of single-digit numbers to a program. They are bitching. You need them. You can't do the Boston Celtics and you ask guys to show up and give them number 37. It's like, well, all the cool numbers are in the rafters. Thanks, Red Auerbach. Didn't care about that one. But you, especially in college, especially with Jaden Daniels played 26 games for you, and you can never just say that. I think Jaden Daniels would have been okay with that. And I don't think this is a thing. Just say, yeah, we know that's offense. You know, in college football, there's an offense and a defensive player that are both going to be number five. In our system now, no offensive player will wear number five, just defense. And if it comes down the road where an offensive player needs number five, then cross that bridge then. Roadhouse, if I'm selling that to you and you're Jaden Daniels, like, do you buy that?
3: I think it's a totally fair counter.
0: Have you heard anybody say this? Have you heard anybody suggest this?
3: No, you're the first.
0: Thank you,
3: Johnny Ball game with the original ideas around here. Yes. No, it's a great counter if LSU were to make it. And you know what?
0: It's too late now.
3: It's
0: too late now, right? I mean,
3: it is. And if Jaden Daniels would have had a problem with that, that's a him problem. Because to your point, he ain't Joe Burrow. And Joe Burrow wasn't doing stuff like this.
0: But they also have not given Joe Burrow's number out to anyone since him.
3: Yeah, that's true.
0: They haven't. But you can just say, well, we haven't. But yeah, we still won't give. We'll go with a defensive guy, number nine, at some point. Could too. Peyton Lodge. This is what they should have done. And I think if they did this, Jaden Daniels says, yeah, okay, fine. Whatevs. Don't you think, Lodgy?
4: I like the idea. Too late to do it now. But, yeah, definitely a good thought there. However, I think we're kind of running around the fact that I don't think Jaden Daniels gives a heck about any of this. This is all his mother. Here. Are you kidding me? Like, Jaden Daniels, I'll tell you how it went down right here, okay? I got inside scoop. I'm just kidding. But this is how it went down, okay? Jaden Daniels is getting ready for training camp, gets a text from mom, and it says, "Honey, did you see what LSU did with your jersey number?" Oh my, they have a kid wearing number 5. That's what's going down here. You get, yeah. Oh, and then he responds, great, thanks, Mom. I got to go to practice now. I mean, that's what this is.
0: And she makes the executive decision, yes. Calls the attorney, comes up with the cease and desist. So Mom was offended that LSU had a new number 5. That's your, okay.
4: 100%. Yeah.
0: Well, maybe Mom, if you would have explained that to her too, you know, I would imagine his mother knows that in every single team playing college football down to the NAIA level, they allow 2 players on each team to wear the same number as long as they play on opposite sides of the ball. This is a thing in college football. Real easily, you could have done damage control on this LSU. Think. Just tell them, yeah, we get it, we know. But that didn't apply to defense. And then it's on them, too. Like, for now, even if you did this now, because let's just say if they did do this, let's say, you know, someone is listening to this show who knows something about LSU football or maybe someone in there, whatever. If LSU were to do this now and say, you know, for Peyton Lodge, Mrs. Daniels, you know, Jaden Daniels' mother, you know, how about this? We're going to say defense, we can give it out. Offense, we will never give it out. You know, can we keep the Heisman now? It's almost like the ship has sailed. The bridge is burnt. If that makes sense. Like, it's like, to me, it's like LSU now is kind of like, smell you later.
3: Like, it's gotten ugly.
0: The punishment wasn't in the crime. You know, the punishment was, you know, not necessarily the cover-up, but the punishment was the reaction. And if I'm LSU, I don't know if I, now it's almost like, no, I'll give your number to anybody. But I think it probably could have not even turned into anything. If LSU just says, yeah, we only did it because he's a defensive player, which he is. And you know how the number game works in college. Got 115 kids on the team. 30 of them want a number in the single digits. You can't just take those completely away, even though they did do it for number 9, Joe Burrow. But again, definite reasons there that Jaden Daniels' resume doesn't have. He had a Heisman season, which was a historic, yes. On a team that went, what, 9-3 with him? And he did not play in the ReliaQuest Bowl against Wisconsin that year. 310-840-4910. I'm Johnny Ballgame. It's Westwood One Sports Night. 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
5: 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The Seahawks-Patriots Wednesday night opener is less than a month away.
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0: What is up, America? This is Roger Lodge, former host of America's favorite dating show, Blind Date, and you're listening to Simply One of the Best. It's my guy, Johnny Ballgame, on Westwood One.
1: What? The legendary voice of the great Roger Lodge. There's Hall of Fame somewhere. Her Peyton's dad is in just one of the iconic late-night shows of its time, Blind Date. Peyton Lodge lives in the house that Blind Date built. Great stuff there, Peyton. Appreciate that.
2: Of course.
1: Your dad listens, huh?
2: Yeah, yeah. He gave a pretty good voice over there. It was okay. I told him to send me another one, but I guess he didn't have time.
1: Well, his money. Roger Lodge, your dad, is like Frank Sinatra. One take. That's all you get. One take on that.
2: One take, Raj.
1: It's funny, though. We're not going to call Tony in Montreal One Take Tony. You know, he hung up. I don't know where he was going. He was giving us an oral history of the life of the great Thurman Munson. And we lost him. And now he wants back in. And Peyton, we're going to go ahead and do this. Normally we wouldn't, but yeah. Tony in Montreal, your line is active again. Tony, where were you headed, pal? Welcome back.
3: Welcome back. Yeah, welcome back, Carter. I wanted to know your opinion on whether or not he should be in the Hall of Fame, including Tommy John. That's what
1: sorry about that, brother. Thank you for the call. Like I said, I mean,

0: when Harold Baines went in, it turned into the really good can get you in. I mean, for me, the Hall of Famer is a game changer, a sport changer. If they play well, the team is going to win. An icon. Like, for example, and I'll pick on this, not Amari Stoudemire. Like, no, no, no, no. Like, for me, like, for example, Sean Kemp is not in the Hall of Fame. I think Sean Kemp had a bigger, better legacy, iconic brand than Amari Stoudemire did. Sean Kemp's dunks still hold up. Frickin' Rain Man. But it was just short-lived. Tommy John has 288 wins. If he's not in yet, I don't have a problem with now posthumously putting him in. That sucks for those guys, too. Tommy John's wanted nothing but to be in the Hall of Fame like the last 35 years of his life. Like I said, it sucks. He's won 288 games. He started over 600. You know how many no decisions he probably has in there? Give him 12 no decisions back, and he would have been in the Hall of Fame in the 90s because he'd be sitting there with 300 career wins. So it's weird. Like Fred McGriff forever. Wasn't he at like 493 home runs or something? The crime dog was having a hard time getting in. But no, I would say no. I'm sorry. Tommy John doesn't need to be in the Hall of Fame now just because sadly he passed away and we tend to look at it. And I will give you this. 288 wins looks a hell of a lot better now than it did because you're just not going to have these guys anymore. Probably never be another 300 game winner. If Verlander can't do it, I don't know. We'll see. Just really hard, especially the way that staffs are managed now. I think it's a different deal. 310-840-4910. Good calls tonight. Get in, get out on the calls, and we'll have some fun with this thing. That was a good call. Round number two, Tony in Montreal. What did you guys see? Stunned at this, that the Baltimore Ravens currently have the best odds to win the Super Bowl. You see that, Roadhouse?
1: Yeah, my question is this. Why? Why is that?
0: First off, they have a rookie head coach, and I can't just totally dismiss that because rookie head coaches, am I correct? Maybe it's, do the Rams have a better chance to win the Super Bowl than the Ravens? Am I just thinking the AFC?
1: I feel like they should. You might be thinking the AFC because the Rams should be favored by a lot.
0: 100%. Let me correct myself right there. But still, okay. The Baltimore Ravens rookie head coach, I don't want to completely exclude this, but that's rare for this. And a quarterback that's never won a big game, never won a championship game in this league in Lamar, 3-5 career playoff record. Like, to me, like, I would much rather say, okay, who's got a better chance to go to the Super Bowl? The Chiefs with Mahomes healthy and doing what he does and say he's back, or the Ravens? Man, I'm going the Chiefs. And Derrick Henry, give him his credit. He's a Hall of Famer. He's a locomotive. He's one of the best I've seen. But and he still just holds up every year. How many of you out there are going to be surprised the year he doesn't hold up? You shouldn't be. Those years come. Father Time even shows up to Derrick Henry's house. At some point, you lose that step, and that step is the difference in between being a Pro Bowl player and a guy who doesn't get yards anymore. He just gets what the line gives him, doesn't make anybody miss, doesn't outrun anybody. Maybe that's this year for Derrick Henry. Maybe it isn't. And like, I mean, if Zay Flowers is your number one receiver, to me, that's a tough recipe to say, yeah, we're favorites to win the Super Bowl. Like, I don't know. I mean, that kind of perplexed me a little bit. Although I use a Jackson Dart line, that puzzles me. Roadhouse, it puzzles me. I'm not seeing it. I'm not saying, and if to think Jesse Minter is just an absolute clone of Mike McDonald, I think is silly. And I know they've worked together and they're on the same tree, and I like the hire, But I think a lot of people are just saying the Ravens defense, snap of the fingers, is going to be back. And if you guys know the tail end of the Harbaugh era, Raven fan, you know this. The defense was like, not play like a Raven. Just wasn't a Raven caliber defense anymore, Roadhouse.
1: Well, and you know what? Maybe they will make a run. Maybe this will be finally the time, but the issue that I have with the Ravens is, like, I don't know. I don't really trust them when it comes to a deep playoff run, because it feels like you could say this about the Buffalo Bills a little bit. Like, it feels like they should be one of those teams to make a deep run each year with Lamar at the helm, and they just don't. And so, like, I don't know. I struggle to see why their odds are so high. Like, I'm with you. I would like the Chiefs over them. I really do. I think Kenneth Walker's going to be a hit.
0: Yes, and I don't love the Chiefs, but I trust them more than the Ravens. And I get plus 1,600 for the Chiefs, and the Ravens are plus, 1,000? Like, that's a big difference, too, in odds for me. I like the Broncos better than the Ravens, 100%. You know, I mean, the Bills, I think, go without saying. I don't love the Bills, but I like them better than the Ravens, too. And just to, for example, the AFC is different than the NFC for me this year. Like, the AFC last year had the surprise team with Drake May. The path was just perfect. The schedule, you get C.J. Stroud in playoff game 1. You get Jarrett Stidham in playoff game 2. You get a real-life defense in the Super Bowl, and you get smoked. Like, they were out of their weight class in that Super Bowl, and I think we all knew that. That's fine. They got there. Celebrate the hell out of it. Really, really hard to get to Super Bowls. But there's a shuffle, and I haven't mentioned Joe Burrow, and I haven't mentioned a guy I really like, Liam Cohen. I think we just forget because Jacksonville's like the Seattle of the AFC, just kind of so far away. You know, still kind of new to some people. It's hard to capture the attention when you're Jacksonville, certainly. But I mean, they won 12, 13 games last year. I mean, they have a quarterback. It wouldn't shock me if 1 year, Roadhouse, Trevor Lawrence has an MVP year. He has your Cam Newton year. He's the first overall pick. He pops 1 year. Everything clicks. And he's an MVP, at least candidate. I'd almost like, who's going to win more games this year, Jacksonville or Baltimore? I'm thinking about it.
1: They did win 13 last year, and a lot of people forget that. A lot of people forget it. I might like them more than Baltimore.
0: I'm kind of with you. I mean, what is this? Flock of Ravens. 310-840-4910. I'm not hating. I just don't get it. Tell me what I'm missing. Zay Flowers is your best receiver. You know how many defensive coordinators he scares? Zero. You know what they say every Monday or every Tuesday when they get back in the meetings with the DBs? Oh, you're going to love playing this team this week. There's no JSN. There's no Chase. There's no JJ. Go on and on and on. There's not even a Drake London. It's Zay Flowers. Nice player. I don't think he's going to ever win Offensive Player of the Year like we saw the Super Bowl winning team last year have. But if Lamar has his best year, okay, for me, that's what gets the Ravens to the Super Bowl. And I don't think that's possible. Lamar's best year needs to be framed and hung in Canton. It's one of the greatest quarterbacking years ever, period. I don't think Lamar's touching 1,200 rushing yards and, 3,500 passing yards in a year. He's not touching that again. I mean, Lamar Jackson had a year where he led the NFL in touchdown passes. Led the NFL in touchdown passes, yes. And that year, he ran for 1,200 yards. He's not having that year again, in my opinion. He was 22. Now he's 29. I don't think he has that. He shouldn't. He's older now. He doesn't have that type of athleticism, although he still is probably as good as he needs to be. But for me, if the Ravens are going to go to the Super Bowl, it's a Lamar year. Maybe it will be. Hell, 2 years ago, he was first-team All-Pro. He's terrific. One of the greatest regular season quarterbacks I've ever seen. Certainly win-loss, he's 76-31. When Lamar plays, they win. And maybe that's it. But, and this is a big, baby got back, Sir Mix-a-Lot sized butt. Just how I like him. He's 3-5 in the playoffs. In playoff games, you're playing really good teams. Regular season, week in, week out, you're not. You're not. And that's why the playoffs are a different animal. And I've seen Joe Burrow beat Mahomes in playoff games, beat Allen in playoff games. I haven't seen any of this for Lamar. Lamar has beat Ryan Tannehill, CJ Stroud. I mean, those are Lamar's playoff wins. Huh? Those quarterbacks. 310-840-4910. Was it the greatest debut in the history of the world in baseball this weekend? I mean, have Cardinal fans stopped celebrating this kid?
1: Can you believe that?
0: No. I mean, give me a better debut ever in anything. Johnny Ballgame, 310-840-4910. 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

0: These suck, but we love them and we watch them anyway. They're cheese ball McGillicuddy, right? 100%, but we love them and we watch them, and it doesn't matter because we're sports geeks and we love sports movies, even the bad ones. Like, football movies are the worst. Like, for example, what Necessary Roughness, horrible movie, but I've seen it 50 times. The Program, not a great movie, but I've seen it 100. Any Given Sunday, not great, but I memorized Al Pacino's speech. He gave up all these inches, and that's going to make the difference. You know, I remember that stuff. But it doesn't matter. It's in a movie. But every now and then, it's just too cheesy. You can't even sell it to a movie. It's just two cheese balls. Like, get off it. Cheese balls, cheese balls, cheese balls. But Joshua Baez for the Cardinals, who made his major league debut yesterday and became the first player of any player to ever make their major league baseball debut, hit three home runs in his first three career plate appearances. Three for three, three home runs. He was out on the fourth at bat, whatever. It does not matter. One of them was a 449-foot moonshot off the very first pitch he ever saw in his career. I mean, dude, this is Roy Hobbs stuff. Anything he wants to hit, he hits. Like, the reason I'm going there with the movie analogy is not even in a bad movie. Would you say, okay, I got the script. Listen to me, guys. It's about this guy, baseball player, you know, coming up, doing his thing. And, you know, it's a story. He's a, you know, he's from the Dominican Republic. You know, he goes to the St. Louis Cardinals. And, you know, and he's, his whole family's there and everything. And his first game ever, his first game ever. Check this out. This is going to be the best movie ever. Best movie ever, man. He hits a home run in the first three at-bats of his career, eh? Eh? Eh? The movie producers would be like, dude, no, that would never happen. How about have him hit a home run in his first at-bat? That's happened 10s, 20s, 30s, whatever times. Okay? How, why don't we do that and we can end the movie that way? Because I'm sorry, dude. If you say he has three home runs in his first three at-bats, you know, that you can't sell that. But he did. And it's just, wait, what? I've never, and I've been doing sports. We all have. You listening? I'm not the only one who follows it. We all do. I haven't seen that. And for Cardinal fan to get that, too, I mean, this does not happen. This didn't happen in the Tampa Bay Ray game. Oh, this wasn't an angel in Anaheim who did this. Hey. Nope. It was a Cardinal. Kind of the brand of the National League for me. I mean, and it was at Wrigley. Babe Ruth called his shot there in that same batter's box in 19, what was it, 34, 33? What? Like, it all fit. And that's what's beautiful about baseball and why baseball movies are the best, because they are romantic. You can tell a baseball story and it can be a love story. Look at Bull Durham. Probably my favorite movie ever. Sports movie or not. Bull Durham is a love story. It's not a baseball movie. Yeah, it is. It's centered around baseball. It's a love story told through minor league baseball, and it's perfectly written. Ron Shelton also wrote White Men Can't Jump. Two of my favorite sports movies ever, written by the same dude. But baseball has this romance, man. And it sells. And that's what I saw yesterday with Joshua Baez. Dalton, you're a former All-American baseball player. This is your sport. I mean, Will, there's probably, I don't even think 15 players, 20 players have hit a three home run game ever in their career. There's only a handful that have hit four. This kid, and I mean, it's just, You got to be, you're the baseball guy.
1: Mm-hmm. It was such an exciting thing to watch because, I mean, it was on three pitches. You know what I'm saying? Like, it just, hitting a baseball well is the hardest thing in sports to do. And then just to, again, to do that on three different pitches with your family in the stands, you're right. The movie would sell. It really would. And, God, that was such a special thing. I've in college, I did see somebody on my team hit three home runs in a game, and it was the coolest thing I've ever seen. But three home runs on three pitches, it was unbelievable. Three home runs on three pitches at the major league level, though, in your debut, Johnny Baldy.
0: Reggie Jackson.
1: In your debut.
0: Yeah. World Series.
1: Ah, it's just special.
0: It's the greatest ever. It's the greatest debut ever. I mean, I remember, silly that I even bring him into this conversation, but remember Anquan Boldin's first game ever, guys? NFL geeks. Anquan Boldin, the receiver for Arizona. He was turned quarterback. I mean, he was a quarterback turned receiver late, by the way. Anquan Boldin's rookie year, I think they were playing the Lions week one, and he had like 12, 13, 14 catches for like over 200 yards. He was a monster week one. Every fantasy league ever, a fantasy player was ever, was rushing to the waiver wire to pick up Anquan Boldin that year. But, I mean, no. This is three home runs, which is so hard to do in a game. Again, that would be a tough sell. And if it would be, it'd be a cheesy movie. If you had Crash Davis or somebody in Bull Durham hit three home runs, just do an impossible feat, it would lessen the movie. For me, I need, like, it really helps me love a sports movie when it's authentic, when it's real. Like, Charlie Sheen throwing a fastball is authentic and real. Major League Rick Vaughn. Clue Haywood, the Yankee slugger. He was an ex-pitcher in Major League Baseball. Like, they had dudes who looked like they could play. Wesley Snipes was in both those, you know, Major League and White Man Can't Jump. Athletic. Now, and I get it, Field of Dreams is different. You can do the fantasy with baseball, too. You really can. 310-840-4910. We'll get to some of the calls here in a second. First off, I want to ask you, Roadhouse, what's your favorite baseball movie ever?
1: The Sandlot. All day, every day.
0: You're killing me, Smiles. You're killing me. Okay. Yeah.
1: I love that movie. So, like, there is not a better, in my opinion, there's not a better baseball scene than the 4th of July scene where it's nighttime, the fireworks, it lights the field, Rodriguez hits the home run. And
0: Benny the Jet.
1: I get emotional when I see that scene every year. I really do.
0: All right. Lodgie, what's yours? Peyton, what the hell is your favorite baseball movie?
2: Rookie of the Year with Coach Rigma. Are you kidding me? Coach Rigma developing hot ice? I mean, it's unbelievable.
0: Lodge, are you being serious?
2: Yeah.
0: Lodge, you're serious?
2: Yeah.
0: You mean like Henry Rollingardner, Rookie of the Year? That's your favorite baseball movie ever?
2: Hey, Rosenbaga. Hey, Rose. And then he calls him something different like every time. It's good.
0: Yeah, I've seen
2: it's
0: it too.
2: Good.
0: So if you could watch one baseball movie,
2: yep,
0: you're throwing Rookie of the Year on?
2: Yeah, I'll throw a Cubs hat on. I'll watch it. I don't care.
0: Okay, there it is. I thought maybe you would at least give me Angels in the Outfield.
2: Eh.
0: Big Angels fan. Want to see Tony Danza pitching. That's always fun. Not really. All right. I'm going Major League in Bull Durham are just right there for me. And I love the natural, too. Love the natural. But what Baez did yesterday, like, you couldn't even sell that in a movie script, in my opinion. It's too cheesy. All right, Joey, you've been holding a long time. Appreciate you. Let's get to Joey on the line in Pittsburgh. Joey, what you got, bud? Welcome to the show.
3: What's up, guys? Love the show. I love everything you're talking about. It's awesome.
0: Thanks.
3: I also think the Natural is a great baseball movie for sure. That's probably my favorite. I wanted to talk about a couple things you talked about, but mainly the Ravens thing. So I'm from Pittsburgh. I'm a huge Steelers fan. I was at the Ravens game where Luke missed the field goal last year. So you guys kept saying you weren't hating. You were just saying I was hating the whole time. I loved it. and we talked. You talked about all those different teams and everybody that is better than them. We also, like, the Texans are definitely better than them, I think. Like that defense is just insane. And they have to win their own division. I'm not saying that the Steelers should be the favorite to win that division, but they've won it each of the last 2 years. And you're right, if they don't get perfect Lamar Jackson, Zay Flowers isn't good enough. And Derrick Henry's always going to dominate, but not for that much longer. The other thing I want to talk about was the Jaden Daniels thing. He, when he was at LSU, had a teammate on defense who wore number 5. Like, he knew that. And the guy they gave it to is, like, a good player. Like, it's not like they just had some freshman walk on and said they really want it. Like, DJ Pickett is a good player. But, yeah, I didn't mean to go all the way back to that, but love the show. Just want to know your guys' thoughts.
0: Yeah, well, appreciate you chiming in. 310-840-4910. Good stuff, Joey. Chiming in over there, as I said, in Pittsburgh. 310-840-4910. We'll be able to keep taking your calls on that. Good stuff. But yeah, you couldn't even sell. What a debut. I don't even have... There was such a good debut, guys. And if you listen to this show, the one thing I'm decent at in this business... what would you say, Roadhouse? What's my best skill?
1: I mean, your energy's incredible, but you're a good storyteller.
0: Okay, thank you.
1: I don't know if that's what you were going for, but...
0: Thank you. No, I mean, you're kind of just the encyclopedia weird crap that I remember, like, in the snap of a finger, but I have no, like, frame of reference to say, well, that... debut was on a level of that debut, like I like Tiger. It'd be like Tiger Woods in his first ever golf tournament on the PGA Tour, you know, setting a course record at like a really difficult course, something like that. Like, it's just it was that impressive. And I thought definitely a friend of mine, you know, was talking about that earlier today. And I had kind of forgot about it, out of sight, out of mind. It's football season. And the weird thing about baseball is, well, it's not weird, but they play every day. So talking about a game on Saturday, on Sunday night, you feel like, it's just like, you know, everything is yesterday's news. But Cardinals, over 2 games over .500 right now. I know Redbird fans are loving that. And all of a sudden they got this kid. I'm sure jersey sales are just off the charts. Don't you think? Roadhouse, like, Cardinal fans buy jerseys too. Cardinal fans love rocking jerseys. I can see this Baez jersey. Man, it's going to be off the rack, I would imagine. Do you have anything that can even come close to the neighborhood of this debut this kid had?
1: No, like we've never seen anything like this. Like I'm with you. I don't have anything to compare it to. Like, I remember Jason Hayward. He homered his first at bat for the Braves back in the day at Turner Field. I remember that very distinctly. But this is 3 home runs on 3 pitches on the road in Wrigley.
0: Yeah, I keep forgetting that it was 3 pitches too. You know,
1: yeah.
0: Like that. I mean, that's just the first pitch.
1: It's
0: just like, I mean, it's. You want to talk? It's the zone, whatever it was or whatever or how.
1: Yeah.
0: I don't know. It's almost as shocking as Randy Johnson killing a bird. It's almost like that mind blowing. Like, I don't have any frame of reference for that. I thought like maybe the bird was reincarnated. It was a former person that was reincarnated as a bird, and they hated their life, so they tried to figure out a way to end it, and they thought, how about I try to get in the way of a Randy Johnson fastball? That way, that'll do it. Because it's just crazy. At the time, probably very few, maybe 2 people on the planet at the time, threw a ball harder than Randy Johnson on the entire planet. And that ball just happens to hit that bird at that time. It's inexplainable. Like it's a, it was a suicide mission for the bird. How did it know? Anyway, three home runs in your first game on three pitches. I hate saying this, but I mean, it is the best game he'll ever have. I mean, would you take that bet right now? He never has a three home run game again in his life. You better take that bet.
1: Yeah, I put my money on the table on that one.
0: I mean, look at the nobody has three home run games. Or, I mean, what if he does it again this week? Then that's for real. God. That's for real, Roy Hobbs, if he does something like that again. Great stuff. You know what's going well when the hours just keep coming and coming and coming. Surprise teams, we had them last year. I don't see it this year. I'm Johnny Ballgame. Be right back. You know he's wicked from STAA. Hell yeah. Just reach for your dreams. Hey, right there. Johnny Ballgame.
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1: Any truckers listening? Where are you headed? What are you hauling? Text my boy Roadhouse, 310-840-4910. Yeah, that number you call, guys, you can text it too. And we get all the texts. Roadhouse will read them throughout the show. By the way, Roadhouse, he kept saying that the Baez kid hit three homers on three pitches. He didn't. And I didn't think he did, but Roadhouse kept saying it. Will, that's on you, brother. You're spending too much time there at the Double Deuce, you know, trying to find out who you're going to, you know, kick out of the bar next. It wasn't three pitches.
2: I thought he did.
1: Lodgie?
3: I mean, in Will's defense, it only takes three pitches to hit three home runs.
1: No, gee, no, there's no word. You're a bad lawyer, Perry Mason. That case is
2: so
1: not
2: how many was
1: know.
2: It? Do we know?
3: By the way, love Perry Mason. I watch it a lot more than you think, by the way. I know what you're going to say, Johnny, but yeah, that and the Andy Griffith Show, watch it a lot. First pitch, first homer was on the first pitch, so we got that out of the way, yes.
2: Okay.
3: A second homer on the full count, third homer on a 1-0 count.
1: So, yeah, I mean, I'm not taking, there is nothing to be taken away. The fact that it wasn't just three pitches, right?
2: No.
1: It doesn't matter. I mean, that is, yeah. I mean, it's like, I mean, even little Timmy in the hospital, you know, battling cancer, told Babe Ruth to hit him a home run. Even the little Timmy in the hospital knew not to ask for three. You know, even little Timmy knows what's realistic. You know, and just to hit three bombs in your debut is just spectacular. That's why we love sports. You still see things that you just never have seen before, and let's be honest, we'll never see again. We're never going to see anybody do that again. I wanted to get back to the league, and I'm going to say this and hopefully speak it into existence. Anticipating the NFL like you are too, hell yes. Preseason week one, smell you later. Let's get closer. Fantasy drafts coming up. Full on. Let's do this. I think we're going to get a heavyweight title fight for the Super Bowl this year. I can smell it. I don't think we're going to have last season two teams that didn't make the playoffs the previous year, two teams that were, you know, one wasn't discussed at all other than the fact that they were entering a rebuilding mode with a new coach in New England. And then the other was, they were good, but you weren't buying them as a serious contender with Sam Darnold in there, and the defense hadn't popped yet. Mike McDonald had some key additions that weren't on the team 2 years ago. Nicky Minwuri had one of the best safety seasons I can remember. DeMarcus Lawrence was an All-Pro. Those guys weren't on the squad a couple years ago, so they got better. But this year, I'm hoping for it. I don't think a Drake May is going to squeak in. And when I say heavyweight title fight, guys, this is like the 90s, even when Mike Tyson was in prison. Whoever you get, as long as it's this, you're going to want to pay to see it. I'm talking what? Evander Holyfield, George Foreman, Riddick Bowe, Lennox Lewis, Mike Tyson, you know, whatever heavyweight you were getting there, you knew it was going to be a badass fight. So, I mean, in the AFC, if you get Josh Allen, Patrick Mahomes, Joe Burrow, Lamar, I mean, is there any other matinee idol guy? I mean, there's good ones. I mean, we were just talking Trevor Lawrence, sure. Justin Herbert, man, but I mean, Bo Nix, but the true matinee idol heavyweight title fight, guys, my opinion, it's Mahomes, it's Allen, Burrow, and Lamar. Those four. If you get any of those four in the Super Bowl, one, Mahomes, wow, He's back from the ACL, and the Chiefs are back in the Super Bowl. Allen, whenever, however he gets to one, it's going to be the biggest story ever. Buffalo back to the Super Bowl for the first time since 1993. It's a massive story. Heavyweight title fight. Joe Burrow, the Bengals, finally put a defense together, finally keep him healthy, and Joe Burrow's back where he was in 21 and 22 in the AFC Championship game. Because that offense, that when they're rolling, Bengals are going to be really tough if they don't just, you know, puke on themselves. Just clean it up, and they're going to be fine. And Joe Burrow is an idle quarterback, and as is Lamar. He's a two-time MVP winner who's never played in the Super Bowl. Find me another one of those. I don't think you can. Doesn't happen. Two-time league MVP winner. That's like Steve Young, Aaron Rodgers, Mahomes, Brady Manning. When you win more than two MVPs as a quarterback, you go to Super Bowls. Lamar doesn't go. He goes to the, he's been to the conference championship game what, once? But any one of those guys, you get the heavyweight title fight. And in the NFC, I mean, realistically, who could go to the Super Bowl and say, go into SoFi late January, whatever the case is, and beat the Rams? Even worse, go into Seattle and beat the Seahawks? The Rams don't even have fans. Love them, fine. But that's not an environment anybody hates going to. It's a preference. But the team is really good. Seattle, you guys know this. If you don't, I'll tell you. They've been the one seed four times. They've went to the Super Bowl four times. All four times they've been the one seed, they went to the Super Bowl. It's period, end of story for them. Will Dalton remembers this. His Carolina Panthers came there for the 2005 NFC Championship game. Just nothing you could do with that crowd. So who's going in there? Maybe outside of the Rams? But if the Rams or the Seahawks are in the Super Bowl, heavyweight, title fight, megaplex. If the Eagles get back, sure. Bears? I'm saying who else can be, who can go? Could you see the Bears taking it to the Super Bowl? Could you see Kevin O'Connell and Kyler Murray Super Bowl? That means like Kevin O'Connell and Kyler Murray are going into Seattle and winning games in January. I don't know if I'm going there. We'll see. But I think in the NFC, it's not as open. And I think like my boy Wicket, I mean, thinking the Packers are like a legit Super Bowl contending team. No, they're not. I don't see it with Green Bay. And I see sometimes, we'll see. That's just I don't see anything in that division because I could see every team in that division winning that division. So it's tough to say, okay, after that fight, you're going to have a division winner. That's what, maybe 10-7, 11-6? You're not most likely getting the one seed for sure. And you're most likely not getting the two seed either, which is mega, because the two seed gets you two home games. It's big time. And I don't know if the winner of the NFC North is going to be able to, unless the NFC West beats the hell out of each other too. But they did that last year. The NFC West just dominated. Look at the NFC West record. Hey, Dalton, rabbit hole. Ask the AI guy what the NFC West's record was last year versus everybody else except them in the NFL. But for the NFC, but even if the Bears get to the Super Bowl with Ben Johnson, that's a heavyweight. I mean, the Cowboys, if it ever happens, yes, but I mean, come on. But I don't know. I think we're going to get it. 310-840-4910. Am I wrong on this one? Let's get to Josh Josh, are you holding on Westwood One with Johnny Bowl Game? What you got, Josh? Bring it.
4: Yes, sir. I am on hold. Mr. Ball, first time caller, long time Westwood One listener. I'm more of a Drake Toll early riser guy though. But when you popped off on the movies, man, I had to call in. I was like, man, he can't
1: love it.
4: Do this to me, you know. I don't love mean to it. Backtrack on you. I know you're talking NFC West, and that's a foregone conclusion, man. The NFC divisional game is gonna be the Super Bowl again. It's gonna be the same as last year, dude. I'm a Niners fan. And I'm a Cowboys fan, which is, you know, obviously, Hatfields and McCoys, but
1: totally,
4: you know, I know that the Niners aren't going to win the division. It's even with the pickups that they got today, it's not substantial enough, and they're too old. It's the unction, just like the Warriors, just like the Giants. And so these Bay Area teams are in a rebuild state, but the only thing I wanted to tell you, Johnny, was you cannot tell me two for the money with Nicholson and it's either Pacino or De Niro that's his, you know, his boss, man. That is such a great gambling movie about sports. Like, I know Bull Durham is great.
1: Is that McConaughey?
4: Yeah, it's McConaughey, and I think Pacino is his, you know, gambling addict boss. But, dude, I love that movie, man. And then Moneyball is my, like, 10 burns to fall asleep to. And I'll die about that, man. I love those movies. You can't tell me. I know that Sandlot sucks, and, you know, those sports movies, man, they've got a purpose, and it's to get those young kids inspired and be like, man, I could be like Billy Bean.
1: Hey, Josh. Hey, Josh, I fell asleep last night to Ken Burns, Lewis, and Clark. I'm a Ken Burns fall asleep guy, too.
4: Me too, man. Hey, we're on the same page.
1: The best.
4: The same thing, and I don't want to disagree with you. It's my first time calling in. I was just like, man, there's a couple movies that I'll and Last Dance and stuff. Like, some of the docs that are coming out are really good. So,
1: that was
4: captivating for me. So, don't. Yeah, anyway, I'll let you go, man. Have a great night. I appreciate you taking my call.
1: Thanks for the call. I'm not a fan of two for the money, though, guys. I think that's kind of, I'll just say, I think it's kind of cheese balls. McConaughey and Pacino, I expected a little more from a Varsity Letterman. I don't think it's as good as it's casted, but hey, good stuff. We got Jim next on the line. Oh, yeah. I think I've talked to this dude before, Jim in Boston, and he wants to talk about Jaden Daniels. This is going to be good, guys. Jim, what's up, dude?
5: Johnny, you know, I love the fact that you jumped to the NFL, but I'll throw in with Daniels. You know, we can't be worried about guys getting their numbers retired at that age or that level. He didn't even play there for many years. I mean, you know, what are you going to start doing? Because a guy goes there for 4 years, Archie Griffin and all these guys. I mean, we'd have no numbers left. You really can't let a guy, just because he had a Heisman Trophy, I get it. It's a big deal. But, I mean, Burroughs did way better than him, first of all. So, yeah, maybe he's a possibility. But Daniels, let it go. Tell his mother to let it go. You know, that's my opinion on that. I just, you know, when you're in the NFL, listen, I'm a Celtics fan. I hate the fact they got 52 numbers retired.
1: Dude. Red went crazy. I mean,
5: you can't just, yeah. So then, but I would like to chime in real quick on the NFL. This is going to be a great year if you really look at it. The NFC has got a lot of stacked teams. That NFC West, as you said, the NFC East is going to be challenging. The North, we don't know what's happening, but you got some good teams there. And the South will be challenging. New Orleans might challenge Tampa for the division, in my opinion.
1: The agree.
5: East is a little different. You're hoping for a power team to come from the East. That NFC AFC East is really strong. And then you got the three other quarterbacks there. And I'm not counting Drake May out yet either on our side.
1: You shouldn't. He almost won the MVP last year, and I think he's going to have a monster fantasy season with the addition of A.J. Brown. Thanks for the call there, Jim, in Boston. I should put Drake May in that list, because if New England gets back, that's heavyweight, right? If Drake May does this again and the Patriots are in the damn Super Bowl again, yeah, that's heavyweight. So throw them in there, too. And I think we're going to get it. I think the Super Bowl is going to be a heavyweight title fight. It's going to be bitching. Let's go to Green Bay, getting the sports movie conversation going. Chad in Green Bay, you're up with Johnny Ballgame. What you got?
6: Johnny, how's it going? You know, well, I think we are Marshall is probably one of my favorites. I always have a hard time with the other ones because they seem so fake. Not fake, when they're like childlike, cheesy. But we are Marshall. You can watch that with your family.
1: We Are Marshall's a really good flick, and it's inspiring, and it's an emotional kind of roller coaster. Thank you for the call, Chad. For me, most cases, sports movies, I kind of just don't want to go through the whole plane crash scene. I love Boys in the Hood. It's one of my favorite movies ever, but damn it, I still can't watch the Ricky scene. I just can't do it. You know, and for me, that's what We Are Marshall is. I love it, but I still can't watch the Ricky scene. I just can't do it. You know, and for me, that's what We Are Marshall is. I love it, but, and it's...

0: plots of baseball and sports movies is a league of their own. Tom Hanks, Jimmy Dugan, steals every scene he's in. I mean, that is an A-level sports and baseball movie, and we always forget it. I don't know if it's because it's women. I don't know. It's a good period piece taking place during World War II. I'm a history geek. Like, I fall asleep to Ken Burns documentaries basically every night. I've interviewed Ken Burns on a show that I do on my other job. And that was an interview that I was prepping for days. I love Ken Burns. Anyway, we're not here and are there. Let's get back to Big D. Dallas. How about them Cowboys? Myron, you're next up. What you got?
1: Johnny Ballgame, how you doing this morning, brother?
0: Excellent, Myron. What are you doing for work these days, Myron?
1: Well, I'm out here Ubering on the weekend, and that's what I'm doing currently right now. And I've been tuning in to you, and I'm going to have to put it on record. The Cowboys, you're underestimating us, Johnny. Whole new revamped defense, top five offense. Jerry wants a Super Bowl. Jerry's going to get a Super Bowl. So I don't know if it's going to be this year, but I know in the next 3 years we'll have it. But I feel like you kind of underestimating us when you're ranking the powerhouses of the NFL, especially the NFC. Especially if I think Jerry's going to do what he does and get Max Crosby there at the trading deadline, we're going to be in contention, buddy.
0: You know, the hypothetical, Myron, I mean, sure. If you get a Max Crosby at the trade deadline, fantastic. Let's see what's going on with the Raiders first before we just put Max Crosby on the Cowboys. You know what? I have so much to say on this. I love talking to Cowboy fan. I don't get it. I mean, if the restaurant is giving you a crappy meal, why do you just keep going back and going back and going back and going back to it? Like, God. You guys, let's take a quick one. Myron in Dallas, huh? You're up. I'm going to share my thoughts next. Download the Westwood One app.
2: There's still two QB battles ongoing. In Cleveland, it's Deshaun Watson or Shedeur Sanders. 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

0: 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All right, Dallas. I got a little something for Myron here in a second, but Peyton, let's just say stay in Big D. Why don't you bring Tony onto the show? He's holding also in Dallas. Tony, you're live on Westwood One right now. What you got, bud?
1: Hey, ball game. I always love the show. I love when you got Dalton on there. I'm waiting for you to say what's going on, meathole.
0: Thanks, brother. Thanks.
1: I love all these baseball moves. I actually watch Sandlot 7 days a week and twice on Sunday. But I also really like the movie For the Love of the Game, seeing it from kind of the inside of the pitcher's head. I know there's all the mushy, lovey-dovey stuff, but, you know, I like it when the pitcher's saying, you know, clear the mechanisms. Got to kind of refocus. And your take on the NFC, I'm with you. I think the NFC West is just going to be, yeah, they might beat up on each other, but come playoff time, they're just going to be dominant. And I don't see a whole, you know, in baseball, I don't see a whole lot coming out of the American League outside of one division. So I'm kind of tying the NFC in football closely related to the American League in baseball. Appreciate you taking my call.
0: Anytime, man. Tony in Dallas, keep listening, keep calling. And For Love of the Game is really good. I agree. And I love the fact, spoiler alert, you know, the game he pitches. And you know what? I love, is it J.K., what's his name? The manager? He's an Oscar winner. Actually, that's not progressive. That guy. He plays the manager. And just even the mound scenes felt so authentic. John C. Reilly looks like he doesn't look like an athlete, the scenes where he's running, but his role as the catcher, Gus, I think is outstanding too. I really enjoy For Love of the Game. Does it kind of drag on a little bit with the love? I guess, but that's rewatchable for me 100 times. I think that's a good one. Kevin Costner, guys, I mean, it's the king of the sports movie. Carson in Green Bay, next up with Johnny Ballgame on Westwood One. Carson, what do you know? What do you say?
2: What's up, man? This is a first-time caller, and I just want to talk about old Marvin. Is his name Marvin from Dallas?
0: Myron.
2: Marvin. What is he talking about? Come on, let's be honest. Dallas ain't winning nothing. You got a couple retread Packers. You got Rashawn Gary. You got a defensive lineman. We took Parsons. You ain't going nowhere, man. You got nothing. You're not going to no Super Bowl. It's over. You lost McCarthy. Dak was his best when McCarthy was his first year there, and then he's been nothing. He's
0: with Kellen.
2: Downhill.
0: Yep, with Kellen, too. Yeah, with Kellen Moore as the OC and quarterback coach. Thanks for the call, Carson in Green Bay. And, yeah, and it's Myron. That was the name correction. I'm not buying it either. Look, Mike McCarthy went 12-5 three straight years. You know how tough that is in this league? He won one playoff game out of those 3 years. And you know what? I like those teams a hell of a lot better than I like this Cowboy team. There's too many what ifs. Oh, they did this, and they fixed all these glaring issues with the defense. You better have, because you gave up 511 points last year, more than the Bengals, bro. That's embarrassing, that defense. Embarrassing. Like, you can't just fix that from 32 to 24, which is a nice jump. But that's not going to get you beating the Rams or the Seahawks or the Niners in January. Jerry Jones wants a Super Bowl. That's what Myron said. Yeah, so? Of course, he wanted one when he fired a guy who just won him two in a row. Yeah. The GM, Jerry Jones. Owner, he's done cool things, sure. The GM, that's what's got in the way of Jerry the owner. And why is it? Like the big reason for being on the Cowboys is Brian Schottenheimer. I'm just not seeing it. And he feels like a great coach, a good dude. In this landscape right now, there are better teams for me. There are tougher defenses that he's going to be able to execute enough on to win a big playoff game level type of thing. Jerry never finds the Goodwill Hunting Mike McDonald solving math problems in the hallway of MIT. Jerry never does that. And I don't know why. Because he's had brilliant young coaches. Sean Payton and Kellen Moore, potentially. And those guys have left. Jerry Jones, the GM, when he fires Jimmy, he hires Barry Switzer. Got the one title in, what was it, 4 years coaching, though? He underachieved. You can't say Barry Switzer didn't underachieve when he had the best roster in the league. Hell yes, he did. Chan Gailey, Dave Campo, Bill Parcells, great hire. I agree. I'm not being sarcastic. You know how many playoff games Bill Parcells won as head coach of the Cowboys, Roadhouse?
3: No.
0: None. He lost to your
3: None.
0: Panthers,
3: Zip.
0: Jake Delhomme, and he lost to my Seahawks on the Tony Romo fumbling the hold game. So Parcells was a nice hire. It did nothing. Then you go Uncle Wade Phillips. Then you go Jason Garrett, Mike McCarthy, and now Shoddy. Since Barry Switzer left, the Cowboys are 4-12 in the playoffs. He doesn't find the Mike McDonalds, Jerry Jones. He doesn't hire the McVay, the young, innovative, smart. He hires, in most cases, like you just heard me say, he hires like the longtime assistant manager. That's who he hires. Paul Brown in Cincinnati had Bill Tiger Johnson, old school, tough guy, World War II vet, probably Bill Johnson. And then he had Bill Walsh. And he didn't like Walsh's ego, his ego. So he hired Tiger Bill Johnson. The Bengals went away. Bill Walsh left and became maybe the greatest mind NFL offensive coaching and just how to conduct a practice, how to lay the groundwork foundation for building a program. Bill Walsh. That's what Jerry Jones does. He hires the longtime assistant manager guy, Wade Phillips. Shoddy. Brian Schottenheimer's been a coach forever, since he was probably in his early 20s because of his dad. Good for him. He's paid his dues, no question. But he's not known as one of these young, innovative. No, he was an offensive coordinator for Rex Ryan in the Jets 16 years ago. Jerry Jones, the longtime assistant manager, kind of, or it's the guy wanting another shot. Mike McCarthy, Wade Phillips, whatever. Want another shot. That's who Jerry hires. And I mean, the youngest coach he's ever hired was Jason Garrett. That was his homegrown guy, and that's fine. He won a lot of games there, nothing of significance, but Jason Garrett was fine. Barry Switzer, 57. Bill Parcells, 62. Wade Phillips, 60. Mike McCarthy, 57. Dave Campo, 53. Shan Gailey, 46. Jason Garrett, 44. And the current coach, Brian Schottenheimer, is 52. That's not young. That's not innovative. That's not relating to whatever the players relate to culture-wise. It's not. Now Dak's almost old. You're hoping Javonta Williams holds up again. Maybe he will. You love the receivers. I love the tight end. I think Dak Prescott might throw for 5,000 yards this year. I think he might join that club, and good for him. They're going to need it. And you can't not like, and I will give you this, Myron, you can't not like what they did on defense in the offseason. Would you rather have a few guys back? Potentially, maybe, looking back on some trades, fine. But you have to like the fact that you brought in, what was it, Gary, Winters, OG. I mean, you really shored up that front. Kenny Clark is a fine player. Quinnen Williams is a pro bowler. I like it. And then if you have a really good front four, you should be good defensively in this league. And I like, I don't know if it, and it's pretty damn good. I can't wait to see Caleb Downs play. Does Caleb Downs have a better rookie year than, like, Nick Emanwori last year in Seattle? If he does, then holy smokes. Mike McDonald says that dude's, like, the most important player on his defense, Nick Emanwori. Crazy. But if Caleb Downs is close to that level, hell yeah, that'll help. But it feels like there's a lot bigger fish to fry here, and to sit just every year trusting Jerry Jones. You can really, Cowboy fan, you can close your eyes and you can picture Brian Schottenheimer holding the Lombardi with silver and blue confetti coming down. By the way, if the Cowboys, when or if they ever do win a Super Bowl, you know how big a deal that's going to be, Roadhouse, because it's been, I mean, there's like multiple generations now of Cowboy fans who really don't remember when they were great. They remember when they were good, but they don't remember great Cowboy teams like you, for example. You don't remember the triplets much, if anything, do you?
3: No, I don't. Now, how do you think it would compare to maybe what the Knicks just did? And how big that was? Like, I assume it would
0: Cowboys
3: be bigger than
0: way,
3: that.
0: Cowboys are times 100 on what the Knicks just did. What the Knicks
3: That's
0: just did
3: something.
0: Was cool. Because the Cowboys are global. The Knicks aren't. Yeah. The Knicks don't have a global fan base. I could go to basically any high school in America tomorrow and walk around and probably find some dude, some poor old son of a gun out there wearing something Cowboys. And there's a good chance he's not even a fan of the team. He's just wearing a cowboy hat.
3: He's just got it. He's just got the stuff.
0: He's just, whatever.
3: Got the gear.
0: Whatever. Like, that's how big it will be. Because the Cowboys, there are fans everywhere. The Knicks don't pack that punch. And the Knicks don't have the history that the Cowboys have. With the Landry era and then Jimmy and then just the show that Jerry is. And I'm not saying they've been a bad franchise, but they haven't been that good. I mean, I've been to a conference championship game since the 95 season. It's totally embarrassing for the, especially when you can say you've had the same exact GM every one of those years. Find any other franchise in the league that would have that results yet keep the same GM for 3.5 decades. It wouldn't. And that's why I always like win the battle with Cowboy fan. You guys are everywhere. I had a show in Oregon. I dealt with Cowboy fans. Shows in Washington, Idaho, Cowboy fans everywhere. And you guys are the easiest. So easy to go back and forth with you because the proof's just in the pudding. You just got nothing. You're sitting there with a butter knife and we're in a machete fight. I mean, even when you're good, like, yeah, you Zeke Elliott turns into a center and hikes a ball. I still got to ask Kellen what the hell that was. I mean, that's that. You go 12-5, three straight years. You win one playoff game after that. The other two, you're losing home games, yo. I'm again, this is data. Just look it up. The Packers come in there 48-32, I think it was. It was a 9-8 Green Bay team. Just a fart knocker farting around in the wild card round. Green Bay, Mike Wickett, thinks they're good. No, they get to play the Cowboys in the playoffs. That's what happened that game. No, that Green Bay team did get hot. They should have beat the Niners the following week. But yeah. Yeah, even when you're good, you're losing home games. You're letting Kyle Shanahan come in there. And no, that was in Levi's. They smoked your ass. Anyway, Cowboy fan, it's like not even fun anymore. I'm almost at the point where I want Cowboy fan Cowboys to be good again, because it might be a fun story to tell. Because I'm tired of telling this one. You had the best coach and the best talent evaluator in the sport, and he won you two straight Super Bowls, and you fired him because he didn't, whatever it was, and fine. But you had, they did not recover from that. Well, they got a ring with Switzer. Yeah, but they got 1 in 4 years with the best team in the league. And if you guys are old enough to remember those Cowboy teams in the league back then, the Cowboys were far and away. That was one of the most talented teams I've ever seen built. Aren't you excited for football season, dude? Huh. I'm building a new office in my house. I got a 100-inch TV mounted on a wall, and then I have a 66-inch TV mounted on the same wall right below the 100-inch. Talking, you know, Sunday ticket, 4 games on the 100, 4 games on the 66. Do it for college, too. Awesome. Let's get to Boston. Casper in Boston. What's up, Ghost? What you got?
4: How you doing, Johnny? Johnny, excellent. You'd make a great defense lawyer in court. Very passionate. Regarding the Cowboys, they were a great franchise. It's a shame, really, what's happened. And I just wanted to try to bring up some names of some, I don't mean rock star quarterbacks, but historic quarterbacks when they were the stars. Now, with the internet and everything else, every player thinks they can be a celebrity. But there were some incredible quarterbacks who essentially were the stars way back. For example, Kenny Stabler, the Riverboat Gambler, and we could go on. And Sonny Jurgensen from the Philadelphia Eagles, and there's more of them. You're great, and you're very passionate, and I'm glad this is the first time I've ever heard you, and I'll listen to you again. With that said, I'll
0: thank
4: let you.
0: You
4: go.
0: Sunday nights, man. Casper in Boston. It's what we do here. Been on the gig here with Westwood One in January. I do my other job. Weekdays, afternoon, drive time, I'm on KTIK in Boise. Got a team there, me, my partner, and we do a good show. And then I do this on Sunday nights. When the new Westwood One was opening, they were taking, applications saying we want weekend and weekday guys. I applied. I didn't think I'd have a chance in hell coming from Boise, Idaho, but I had a real, I'll be honest, hey, Roadhouse, when I had my interview for this gig, hit that so far out of the park, that ball hasn't even landed yet. I felt like, and then sure enough, a couple weeks later, Bruce Gilbert, Armin Williams, shout out, give me the call and say, you have the last shift. They didn't say that, but you're the Sunday night guy. And I was like, dude, that's right after the NFL games end. Hell yes. And then they teamed me up. Yes. And they teamed
3: Joshua
0: me up with you.
3: Joshua Baez style.
0: Oh, man.
3: You did.
0: Good one. 310-840-4910. Appreciate the love. Appreciate you guys tuning in. Tell your friends. And yeah, I'm almost ready for the Cowboys to kick ass again. Be cool. Like, now it's just the same story. Westwood One. Download the Westwood One Sports app.
5: 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The Seahawks-Patriots Wednesday night opener is less than a month away. Westwood One Sports.
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1: Now think of it like this. Brian Schottenheimer was a rookie head coach last year in Dallas, and it wasn't the best, certainly. It wasn't the worst. It was a 7-9-1. Kind of a weird year there. They had a great offense, and the defense, like I said, it gave up over 500 points. That's a historically putrid performance. Anytime a defense, look it up, how often it happens, scoring, giving up over 500 points. It's rare. Kind of surprising they won seven games with a defense that bad. Hey, Will Dalton, Roadhouse, I asked you earlier, because it felt like off the top of my head, and I don't have the number in front of me, but it felt like any time an NFC West team last year, San Francisco, LA, Seattle, went outside of the division, it felt like it just took on all comers and just kind of smoked them. I don't know where the Cardinals fit in because they weren't good, but you said you had the data there?
2: Yeah. So as a division, they went 29-15, and that number would have been better, but the Cardinals went 3-8 outside of the division. So they brought them down a little bit.
1: So it would be 26-8 if you take away the Cardinals from that. You said they were 3 and whatever, so
2: 3-8.
1: So those other teams, were winning 75% of their games outside of the division. I mean, that's impressive. I mean, like, for example, the Seahawks last year played a good cross division, I thought. The Houston Texans, playoff team, smoked them. Jacksonville Jaguars, playoff team, damn near killed them. You know, they got lucky with the Colts because they faced Philip Rivers there. But yeah, they were able to handle that division. But look, for example, Brian Schottenheimer was a rookie head coach last year. So was Ben Johnson. Why doesn't Jerry ever hire the Ben Johnson? He never does. Brian Schottenheimer is not the Ben Johnson. He's a lifetime assistant. He's been an OC since like the early 2010s, maybe even earlier. He's not the Ben Johnson. It's not the McVay. It's not the McDonald. Some dude on the prefaces. Just solving math problems. Goodwill Hunting style. No, Jerry either hires from within, Dave Campo, Jason Garrett, or he needs like someone who's done it before. Mike McCarthy, right? Bill Parcells, Wade Phillips. I mean, just looking at kind of those, Barry Switzer was the only complete total outside the box hire there. And like I said, that underachieved. They did get the ring, though. Credit. If they wouldn't, it would have been the worst thing ever for Jerry. If he wouldn't have had at least one ring without Jimmy, oh, at least he does. So excited for the stinking NFL season here. Johnny Ball game on Westwood One. If you're in management, you can't be short-sighted. You can't be reckless. Is that what we're going to see again?
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1: Happy morning to you. Westwood 1, Falk 3, 108-40-4910. All night and into the morning, he's Roadhouse Dalton producing and Peyton Lodge, son of Roger, blind date fans, running our board. Part of the reason I love the NFL and just the current state of the NFL, because it's been better. You know, I mean, for fans' perspectives, when you saw the heavier hits and whatnot, probably more fan-friendly. But the quarterback play, just the dissection, the operation, like the science and the technicalities that go into it, I just love watching it and talking to people who've coached it or played it. It's like my mission in life, you know, just I love talking, you know, quarterbacking, and there you have your favorites that you just love to watch. And I love watching Jackson Dart. I love it. His style, his persona, his ability, his toughness. I mean, he looks the part. Like, it's just, he's a badass. I mean, he throws off balance so often, but it works. You know, and the way he uses his mobility, turns himself into a running back, he'll lower his shoulder. It's not smart. He does it. I really like watching him play. But, I mean, preseason, week one, quarter one, unblocked player, which happens. Screws fall out all the time. The world is an imperfect place. You're going to have unblocked defenders. Folding them up, first quarter, into the medical tent again. And he's like, what did he say? I'm puzzled why I'm going in the medical tent all this much? Well, you led the league in one thing last year. Trips to the medical tent, 5, and you only started 12 games. Jackson Dart is reckless, and he's short-sighted. And I hope it fixed. I hope it gets fixed. Because if it doesn't, Jackson Dart is going to go down as one of those dudes. Every era has him. Yeah, but he was always hurt. You know, we have though. He's always hurt. Good when he played. Couldn't rely on him. He was reckless. If you're in management and act reckless, you're not going to be in management very long. Short-sighted. When you're in management, you need the long-term solution. You need the full picture. You're zooming out, not in. And Jackson Dart, like a lot of these quarterbacks, like he runs the ball in, it's a reckless way, and that gets you hurt. It's just not going to last long playing quarterback the way he does. And the short-sighted, I mean, he'll fight his ass off for 1 foot, even knowing that 1 foot you're fighting for might end the whole thing because you might get hurt. Because in this league now, holy shnikes, man, so big, so fast, so strong. They wear less padding now than they ever have. It hurts. And that's why quarterbacks just don't hold up, especially the ones that play recklessly. This feels like a total Big Apple buzzkill coming. And it's not the medical tent guy's fault, Jackson Dart. No, it's several things. It's not the medical tent. First, it's just you hold on to the ball too long. And the analytics of PFF support that. Over 2.8 seconds to hold on to the football, that's super high. Anything over 2.8. He's 3.08. He got sacked 35 times on 414 dropbacks. For example, Dan Marino had a year of 700 dropbacks. He got sacked six times. He got rid of the ball. So the number one thing a quarterback coach, those, you know, go to a practice, get rid of the ball, get the ball out, get the ball out, get the ball out. He doesn't. It's fun to watch though, man. Kidding me? He'll wait the extra second if he thinks the play can be bigger. He won't check down, or he'll get uncomfortable. He doesn't do a lot of midfield operation. Look at that. Jackson Dart doesn't go across the middle a lot. Maybe that'll change this year. So a lot of times he'll check down, he'll wait and then check down, or he'll just wait to run it. Because he's really good at that too. But long-term results, I don't think there's a chance here. Guys, he's in the medical tent on the first quarter of the first preseason game when that was like the sole objective of the entire offseason. He's the most important giant in the building. It's not Spider-Man. It's the rookie quarterback, or second year, who's still in the medical tent, man. Started 12 games, 5 medical tents. Missed 2 games with a concussion. Week 11 and 12? I mean, those are important weeks, certainly for fantasy owners. That's part of the reason he holds onto the ball too long. Guys, it's not just about sacks. It's about getting hit. And when you hold onto the ball, it's simple. You hold onto the ball a little longer, you give the defensive player that much more room to potentially be able to hit your ass and not get flagged for it. They love it. They keep stats of it now. Hurries, hits, knockdowns. Yeah, for real. Like, and he gets way too much of that. I don't know if this, I mean, I don't, like, first off, it's, he's cool as hell. And I'm not denying it. He's bitching. He's good looking. He's got the hair. He's got the chain. Now you have middle school kids, quarterbacks wanting to wear a chain because it is cool. He's got the hot, sexy girlfriend. He's got the New York City. He's everywhere. He's cool as hell. I love it. But in some respects, Jackson Dart, if this is going to last, he needs to cut the Johnny Utah crap. Because that's what I see. I see Johnny Utah. I love Johnny Utah. Kidding me? One of the great characters ever. But there's a reason Johnny Utah was an FBI agent. He was reckless. And he busted his knee up in the Rose Bowl. Number 9, man. But he is, right? Jackson Dart has this Johnny Utah in him. The hair, the looks. He even, you know, the what he says to the media after about, hey, I don't know why they keep putting me in the media in the medical tent. I mean, what did he say last year? And I quote, "I'm going to keep playing aggressively. If I turn into a complete pocket passer, that's just not how I want to play. We're not playing soccer out there." Close quote. So he's colorful too. He's the cool guy. He's sitting in the back of the bus going to middle school. He's even got the cool name now. Jackson. Oh, it's everything. But the Johnny Utah stuff isn't going to work in this league. RG3, say hello to Holodi Nada. RG3 was better than Jackson Dart early on in his career. He won Rookie of the Year. He ran like for 800 yards, won a division, had them chanting his name in our nation's capital, hosting a playoff game, 2012. RG3. He was reckless. And it all started with the hit that Holodi Nada had on him a few weeks earlier. That was nasty. He could have slid. He should have slid. It was short-sighted. He was fighting for that yard when Okay, I mean, this is a marathon here, not a sprint, dude. And RG3 really never recovered. He was a guy, well, if he was always hurt. RG3 is a guy, well, if he wouldn't have got hurt, feels like, I mean, Jackson Dart trending in that direction. I don't know if there's another direction to trend him in. I'm not saying it's going to happen, but I'd be worried. It's the same stuff. And, I mean, you could say he's not even really taking accountability, kind of throwing the medical tent guys under the bus, maybe a little here. Be you, be cool. I love watching him play, but it might be, you want to be Johnny Utah? You might end up like Johnny Utah. Give me two, Utah. Give me two. One of the great football scenes in movie history. The Point Break beach foot. Have you seen that? Please tell me, Roadhouse. You know what I'm talking about.
2: Dude, I
1: here.
2: Love that movie. Oh, I love that movie. Come on, I'm Roadhouse. Swayze.
1: Of course, you're right. You know, funny story. I said this earlier, but Rick Neuheisel, the longtime coach, he was the football coordinator, football director of that film. Go and look in the credits. You'll see him. And his job was to design and choreograph that beach football scene. And he said Keanu Reeves told him he had never thrown a football before. Rick Neuheisel was a college quarterback, played in the USFL, all that. And he taught Keanu Reeves how to throw a football for that role. Pretty good stuff, man. As idiotic and nerdy as this is, one day I was watching Point Break and I saw on the credits football coordinator Rick Neuheisel. And then I got into this business and I was waiting, Dalton, 25 years to ask Rick Neuheisel the question, explain why you're in the credits of like my favorite movie ever, Point Break. And then he said, you know, I don't think he'd been asked that question before, obviously, as nerdy as that is. And he had a great answer. But yeah, Johnny Utah, Point Break, great movie. But I see a lot of that in Jackson Dart, man. It's just reckless. And, you know, the guys, the manager can't take the most sick days. Business isn't going to go anywhere. The manager has to be there. The manager has to come in sick. The manager take days off when somebody dies or when the manager physically can't be there. The manager can't take the most sick days. And in football, if you play reckless and you're one of those quarterbacks, like my favorite of these types of quarterbacks ever, because you're always hurt. Jackson Dart is like almost a spitting image of Jim McMahon. Cool as hell. Jim McMahon was probably the coolest quarterback ever. Endorsements, he had more than Elway, Marino, Montana. Marino was doing isotoner gloves, man. Montana was doing, what, Diet Pepsi with Marino. Nope, Jim McMahon had everything. He was the punky QB. He was bitching. He was a rebel, didn't give a rip. He wrote cool things on headbands. Shout out to Taco Bell. Like, Jim McMahon was the coolest dude ever. But he played recklessly. And Bears fans or fans of that era, you knew it. Jim McMahon was hurt all the time. It was Steve Fuller. It was Mike Tomczak. It was Doug Flutie. It was Jim Harbaugh. And McMahon was always hurt. Jim McMahon has, I think, the 11th best winning percentage of any quarterback ever. He has a higher winning percentage than Steve Young. And Steve Young won a ton of games. But he did have that stint in Tampa Bay, Steve Young. Jim McMahon is 67-30 as a starter. He was in this league. It's like 10th all time. But he couldn't stay healthy. He played with reckless abandon. He was a badass. He was the cool guy. Great. Headbutting people. Some of it was dirty crap. the Packer play there, if you remember that, where some dude just picked his ass up and body slammed him. One of the worst, dirtiest plays I've ever seen. But Jackson Dart, he's got the headband, he's the chain, he's cool as hell, he's dating hot-ass women, he's in a big-ass city, and he doesn't get the memo. Like, you can't be reckless. You're in the medical tent in the first quarter? That's almost as pathetic as Joe Burrow getting sacked on the first possession of preseason. Oh, what coach got their ass chewed more? The Bengal offensive line coach? Huh? That's a pretty big ass chewing, I'm sure. Or the giant offensive lineman who gave up the sack. A lot there. 310-840-4910. I love watching him play. One of my favorite quarterbacks to watch. I just love how he operates. Jackson Dart's fun. But I don't know how much we're going to see of him, dude. Johnny Ballgame, Westwood One. Download the Westwood One Sports app.
0: The Jonas Brothers will be going down under, performing halftime for Rams 49ers in Australia. Will Aaron Donald be on the field, making Kyle Shanahan call SOS? Westwood One Sports.
3: Andy Ortiz. When I lost my mom, she was only 46. And I lost my dad to cancer. It was the worst. Andy Ortiz. When I lost my mom, she was only 46. And I lost my dad to cancer.

0: for 2025. It appears by its own numbers, the U.S. government seems insolvent. It's reported that the Treasury shows about $6 trillion in assets and over $47 trillion in liabilities. 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

0: ball game on Westwood One.
1: Appreciate the great Roger Lodge for that introduction in this track, Deep Cover. Dre Snoop, very, very underrated bumper track, playing them all morning here on Westwood One. I didn't get like any college football in this show. That's kind of crazy, Roadhouse. I don't think we've ever had a show since January when I started this gig where we really have done nothing of college football outside of Lane Kiffin letting a dude wear a jersey.
2: It just goes to show, man, the NFL is king. Even if it's just week one of the preseason, like we're just hungry for it, you know?
1: Oh, I love it. Yeah, the best stories. You know, it's funny. Sometimes you'll want to do something professionally for one reason, and then when you get in that profession, you find out you're in the business for other reasons. And that's kind of where I am with like storytelling and where I've kind of went in my sports radio career, starting from here and then adding stuff to my game and trying to do this or that. And the NFL just allows for the greatest storytelling in sports, in my opinion, and beyond. But I did want to touch on a little something for college football, because it feels like the buzz in Boulder is completely gone. Like, anytime Dion and the Buffs are in whatever the news, it's negative. It's something, you know, he's not allowing this or some player. It's never good. And it's just kind of crazy to think. I mean, Boulder owned college football 3 years ago. College game day couldn't get there enough. Big noon kickoff was there. The weekends when college game day wasn't. I mean, everybody was in Boulder. You had celebrities on the sidelines showing up. Like, you saw the power of Prime full on. You saw it. But at that level, at least I think the evidence is there for us. At some point, you need to win, man. And the glitz and the glamour, cool. And the cool factor is huge. There's no sport in America where being cooler gets you more than college football. I always say this is college football. It's not even about being good. It's about being cool. That's where the players want to go. Be the cool team. And Dion, you thought was going to be able to attract that. He had a Heisman winner. There's no buzz in Boulder, and there shouldn't be. Look, it's okay, and it's okay to be like, say, what Dion's doing to the media, calling, you know, what an a-hole or whatever he's being. So you can do that when you win. Like, Nick Saban can completely get away with that. When it's Dion, it just turns into, at least now, it's turning into negative press. And it's turning into, like, I mean, do we talk about, like, who's going to win more games this year, Dion or Belichick? And neither is going to be many. It's, like, embarrassing. But when you're 16-21 after 3 years, one bowl game appearance, a loss in the Alamo Bowl, you've been ranked once at the final AP poll where you came in 25th. I'm guessing that had a little to do with your reputation and the fact that you had a Heisman winner too. But outside of that year, I mean, Dion was 4-8 his first year in Boulder. And last year he was 3-9. It was bad in Boulder. And now he's not really, I mean, who cares? The media is not going to be able to cover a team that's not going to be able to win a lot of games. It's just that buzz in Boulder, like, it was so cool a few years ago. And it felt like, and I was so wrong on this, I thought Prime was going to hit mega because I thought he'd just get better players than everybody because the power of Deion, and that is massive. But I don't know whether it's changing coordinators every year, which he does. Brennan Marion is running the offense now. He's that go-go offense. We'll see. 45 transfer portal players coming in. Former five-star at quarterback, Julian Lewis. Like, Deion, you even got the guy that's his middle name is ESPN. You see that, Roadhouse?
2: I did.
1: Gideon Espen Lampron, whatever is pronounce his name correctly. But yeah, like, okay, there's no excuse on this. Well, Colorado needs to do this. They're not there yet. What are you talking about? Thursday, September 3rd. They're up early on a Thursday night against that rambling wreck. We'll see who wins that game. But I mean, if it's another 4-8, 3-9, are you getting the ROI? I mean, what attention is there to give? It's just, this is a big year, I think. And in college football, when like it was fun when Colorado was kind of turning into this, almost kind of like this team with all this, kind of like the U back in the day. A lot of swagger. They were cool. People were buying their gear. They were awesome, man. Like 100%, they were in your face. And that was working for college football. But you can't be 3-9. It doesn't work then, or 4-8. So it feels like you got the quarterback. We'll see if you brought in the right players last year. I guess you didn't. Didn't he have like Marshall Faulk, Warren Sapp on that coaching staff too? You know, I don't even know anymore. It's like, that's why like the buzz in Boulder is gone. And I mean, North Carolina, that's way worse. And that's saying something. Like the, and you're in there, Roadhouse.
2: That's right, my backyard, Johnny Ballgame.
1: I mean, what are like, I mean, Carolina people at the coffee shop, when they're talking Tar Heel football, are they kind of like chuckling at how embarrassing it is?
2: Yeah. I mean, there's a lot of Carolina people that they're over it. They're ready for it to be done, which is crazy. Gosh. Because this is Bill Belichick we're talking about, but it's been that bad. Like the majority of everything that's happened in the last 18 months that people are talking about has been off the football field.
1: I mean, Adam Vinatieri, very entertaining, I might add, takes time. He wrote that joke. You know he did. He took time in collaborating his Hall of Fame speech, the most important 12 minutes of his life, essentially, with outside of playing an actual game. Summing up his career, going into Canton, Adam Vinatieri takes time out of his speech to rip on Belichick and his girlfriend. It's a punchline. Not only the fact that Bill Belichick should have been in that Hall of Fame class, but wasn't. I mean, Bill Belichick's a Hall of Famer before Adam Vinatieri any stinking day. I know it's different levels, different process, different ways you get in versus players and coaches and whatnot. But, I mean, even Vinatieri's taking shots at him. It's really bad. And I don't know if the coaching will help. And you never know with college football anymore. Nobody knows anybody's roster. They don't know what they're doing. There's no preseason. We're all going into this thing more blind than we've ever been, Roadhouse.
2: Do you know how bad it is over here? Like, you've got people, like, we're not even in the year yet. And by the way, the first college football game we all see on our TV this year is going to be UNC and TCU over in Dublin. And so we're not even at the games yet, and you've already got people out this way talking about how can they just wash their hands of this entire situation. Like, he signed a 3-year deal. We're going into year two, hadn't played any games yet, and they're already talking about how can we just be done with it.
1: I mean, that was not going to be on my prediction card. But it would just crash. I mean, maybe it's, and the thing is like, it's crashing and burning on the field, but it's almost worse off the field.
2: It is. It is
1: worse. And this is a guy in Bill Belichick. He never let this happen in the NFL. He never would have stood for this. Like, what changed in his whatever changed? Bill Belichick, even if he did have the girlfriend like this in that league, he wouldn't have went public with it. He was working. He was in the building, man. He's Bill Belichick. It's just like how he was okay with that going public. My God, she must have a, it must be that good. But because, I mean, like, this is not Belichickian. He would never fall for a girl in their 20s that would take him away and become, at the very least, a distraction. Like, at the very least, he's got probably players on the team. They joke about it. Assistant coaches probably look like, wait, what is she doing on the sidelines? Why is she running this? What is, I mean, this is Bill Belichick here. You would think he, like, rules with an iron fist. Like, he doesn't, like, there are certain coaches way back in the day, and I can't remember the name. I'd have to look it up. But there was a coach that, like, wouldn't allow women trainers or water personnel or whatever at practice because he didn't want the players looking at girls on the practice field. Like, you go to a practice field, I'll be in a practice tomorrow. Like, there's men and women everywhere. Of course, there should be. But there were old school coaches like that. It's kind of like one of those things potentially with, it doesn't seem like Bill Belichick of all people would have this type of ending in that type of situation. I don't know.
2: And now, in the last couple of weeks leading up to the start of the season, you've got the GM, his guy, Michael Lombardi, he's been put on administrative leave because of an HR issue in the front office.
1: Easy guess what that is, too.
2: And now, his son, Steve Belichick, the defensive coordinator, he's on medical leave, and that's indefinitely. Their defensive coordinator. So, It's a mess.
1: And that's serious, too. And, I mean, Bill Belichick has that on his plate, his son on medical leave. And then it's just, I don't know, maybe he really pays zero attention to anything on social media, so he really doesn't see it. I mean, you think there's a coach on that staff or a player in that building that's going to go up to Bill and be like, I saw that video of you in your underwear on that girl's porch that morning getting the paper or whatever the hell it was doing. You're not going to go up to Bill, I would think, and say that to him. But I don't know, man. It's a horrible ending there for Bill. Like, and I laughed at the Vinatieri shot, but man, that was cold, dude. I mean, it was fun and this, but man, like, Vinatieri planned that. Like, that was in there. I'm going to take a shot at Bill. Why? I mean, but he did. And it's a Dion and Boulder coming off a 3-9. What's going to happen? Are they going to matter anymore? And then Bill in North Carolina, it's like, dude, just lay low. No news is good news with the Tar Heels. Be one of these kind of silent, kind of, you know, whatever, quiet, silent, but deadly teams that just kind of sneaks up on people, maybe has a decent 7-5, 8-4, maybe a 6-6, win a bowl game type of season. I don't know. 310-840-4910. Appreciate everybody on Westwood One. Let's get to Chicago. Brandon, if you're still holding, appreciate you. You're live on Westwood One Radio. Brandon in Chicago. What do you know? What do you say?
3: What's up? Thanks for taking my call tonight, fellas.
1: Thanks, brother.
3: So, when you were talking about Jackson Dart, it got me thinking of a movie that actually got me emotional for a movie early in my life, and that was a Top Gun, you know, when Iceman goes to Maverick and he's like, you're everyone's problem. That's because every time you go up in the air, you're unsafe. I don't like you because you're dangerous. And then, you know, Maverick's like, that's right, Iceman, I am dangerous. But that led to Goose eventually dying in a plane crash. So I don't know what way this is going to go for Jackson Dart, but I don't want to start any conspiracy theories, but, you know, you brought up McMahon. Jackson Dart actually went to the same high school as Jim McMahon.
1: Zach Wilson, too.
3: In Utah. But I actually had one more question for you. I actually think that the Dolphins are going to be a sleeper team this year, man. You know, they were in a lot of games last year, and Tua messed it up with interceptions. And, you know, they drafted Proctor. I think they're going to be heavily involved in the run game with Achan. And then they got some tight ends that I think can be above average in Dulcich, and they drafted an Ohio State tight end. And they got some rookie wide receivers, and, you know, they actually signed a bunch of guys, you know, off the waiver wire, undrafted rookies. So, I mean, they're looking for talent.
1: Brandon, they had to. Thank you for the call, Brandon in Chicago. The Miami situation is one of the worst I've ever seen in my life of studying nerdy salary caps, ever. Miami's most expensive player makes $11 million this year off their cap. That's it. Most teams have six or seven guys making more than that. Well, why aren't they paying anybody? Well, this is Miami. This year, dead money. This is money they can't spend on anybody else. $55 million, Tua. $28 million, Tyreek. $23 million, Jalen Waddle. $20 million, Jalen Ramsey. $12 million, Minka. $11 million, Chubb. $11 million, Armstead. I am not in on Miami. This is one of the most desperate, broke-ass rosters I've ever seen. And you can't say that's a good thing. Oh, they got all these undrafted rookie free agents. No, yes, I know. Because they can't afford real players right now. Because they got dead cap out of their what? I want Miami to be good so bad. When I was growing up, Miami mattered, man. And they weren't even winning Super Bowls. But they had Marino. They were cool. They were sexy. If they were on, you were watching. And if Daniel Constantine Marino had a good game, they were probably going to win. I want that again. I want Miami to get the Joe Burrow can't-miss number one quarterback. Wherever he goes, that team's going to be good. I want Miami to get that. And I think this is the year. The Cardinals might lose more games, but gosh, I'm not in on Miami. And your Top Gun reference, brilliant. Brilliant. And it's funny, the older I get, the more I trust Iceman over Maverick. It's funny how movies do that. Download the Westwood One Sports app.
4: Still two QB battles ongoing. In Cleveland, it's Deshaun Watson or Shedeur Sanders. And Atlanta's between Tua Tagovailoa or Michael Penix Jr. When the starter's named, we'll let you know. Westwood One Sports.
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0: It's Westwood One Sports Night with Johnny Ballgame.
1: What's going on this week? Preseason week two. It's still kind of early for me to have a fantasy draft. I want to see more preseason games. A couple of those RB1 situations, got to pay attention and see what direction we're going in there. Johnny Ballgame, appreciate everybody. And 310-840-4910 if you want to get in on this. Get in on it. Yeah. I'm going to talk about this, but figured we'd go here again. And I think it might have been solved. The ridiculous sports story that was last week, Jaden Daniels. Well, if you're going to do this, then I'm going to make you do this. And oh, by the way, I think I want my Heisman back. I get two. I gave you one. I kept one. I want the other one back, which I think is policy. I know the Heisman winner gets two trophies. And it's like customary. They always do, it feels like. Give one to the school and keep one. I don't know if they have the authority to take it back from the school. And you know what? Wherever we are on this story, I'm not even surprised if that happens now, which is silly. I mean, Joe Burrow, his number has not been given away. He was the best quarterback season I've ever seen. Almost 6,000 passing yards. 60 teeters, 6 picks, completed what, 78% of his passes on probably, one of the, maybe the best college football team I've ever seen. That's different than what Jaden Daniels did. They both went there 2 years, good stuff. But isn't this over if Lane Kiffin just, or whoever, and the PR department for LSU, the sports information department, whose desk this was on. You should be listening to Westwood One. This should have been an easy peasy. In college football, you all know this. There's a lot of dudes on the team, over 100. Players on offense and defense share numbers. It's been happening since the beginning of college football time, at least since I've been watching it in like the 80s. And I had to ask, hey, why did guys, two guys have the same number? Well, one plays offense, one plays defense. It's not even a problem in college football. It rarely is. It's like those old baseball people that say, oh yeah, Dalton, Roadhouse, they used to leave their gloves in the field of play when they would run into the dugout, an outfielder. And then they would just grab their glove when they would run back out there. And they said, no one ever remembered any time one of those gloves getting in the way. And it's kind of like that. Like no one really, you just know. Oh, there's two number twos. There's two number sevens. And if that's your team, it's really easy, to be honest, to keep up with. LSU just should have told the attorney, the mother, the player, all three, whatever the hell. And I'll talk about this, we'll continue to talk about this throughout, whatever. But just want to say this. Just tell Jaden Daniels, we gave it away to a defensive player because your number is retired for offensive players. No offensive player will wear that number. But with defense, it doesn't apply because, Jaden Daniels. Hell, there was probably, was there a number 5 when Jaden Daniels was playing too? Did he share it? He may have. Just sell him that. I think you could have got the Daniels camp to be like, oh, okay, that makes sense. We can sell that to whoever they want to sell it to. Oh, yeah, just the offensive number 5 is retired. Defense is fine. And in college football, it's stupid to retire single digits. They're too valuable. They're too cool. You can give them to two different players on the team. I cover a college football team day in, day out. I'm going to a college football practice in a few hours to watch. The numbers are a thing. They really care about it. And you get these schools where you got 2, 3, 4 in the single digits that are retired. I don't know of any. That's too many. But it's a bad habit. And Lane Kiffin, yeah, doesn't give a rip, could not care less. Give me the player, stupid number. I didn't even coach the kid. It's kind of punkish that this is even happening. Just whatever. It's crazy how the sports stories, like the soap opera of sports, Peyton Lodge, board operator. We talk about the sometimes just the dumbest things, but some of it is interesting. Lodgy, it is like why they would care about some of this stuff. Ego, it's a very powerful thing, Peyton.
2: It is, but sometimes it's a fun thing to talk about, especially if you're on air for radio.
1: Right?
2: It's good content. It's the gift that keeps on giving.
1: Oh, it's the Jelly of the Month Club? All right, Clark. Uh-huh. It's the gift that keeps on giving. Lion fan, how do you feel about Terrion Arnold, a Seahawk? Do you not care? You don't want him anywhere in your building, and you don't care where he goes? Or are you like, wait, what? You know, we're doing the right thing, right? The 8 felonies. We're doing the right thing. We're cutting that guy. And then the dipstick tough guy that you went to high school with starts dating her. And you're like, wait, I did the right thing dumping her, right? It's the right thing. But no, she's dating Biff. What? Like, it feels like if I was a Lion fan, sometimes it's weird how the league is. And if that works in Seattle, guys, there's like 10 good corners in the league. He has the potential. He has been one of them. If you add that to Spoon on the other end, it's frightening. His other, you know, Job's the other corner in Seattle, another Bama player, scary. But I always just kind of wonder for Lion fan. You know, you don't want him, and that's fine. But what if he's able to play and it goes away? Then you're like, wait, what? That's a first-round draft pick. It's just tough. Rough situation, certainly for the victims. But I thought that was a weird deal. He gets signed just instantly. I didn't think that was going to be the case. That looks like, and I've done the research on what the situation and everything else he's being accused of. Serious. So we'll see if Seattle is going to be right on that one. Will Dalton, Son of a Gun Roadhouse, love getting to work with you on Westwood One. What are you doing this week, Willie?
3: Oh, man. Trying to figure out what the heck's going on with Bill Belichick. Talking about that all week long. Trying to figure out what to make of the Carolina Panthers and their atrocious offensive performance yesterday. Just terrible.
1: It is, man. Well done as always. Great stuff. Westwood One Sports Morning. Going to continue. He's Peyton Lodge, the board operator, and yours truly here. John Mallory, Johnny Ball Game on Westwood One.
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6: The U.S. Treasury quietly released its official financial report for 2025. It appears by its own numbers, the U.S. government seems insolvent. It's reported that the Treasury shows about $6 trillion in assets and over $47 trillion in liabilities. Add it all up, and it looks like the U.S. owes more than $130 trillion it doesn't have. 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

0: KTIK on X. Appreciate everybody on a Sunday night, early Monday morning. That's what we do here on Westwood One Sports. Johnny Ballgame present and accounted for, along with Peyton Lodge, our board operator, and producing tonight, Roadhouse, Will Dalton. We'll get to them here in a second. We'll get to your calls here in a second. And also, a little Jaden Daniels, I was going to wait. But that last caller, Justin in New Orleans, talking about the Jaden Daniels, just bull crap. Just crap. It's just so stupid. But I think I could have solved it. I think I could have nipped this in the bud. Maybe I'll just go there in a second. Actually, no. Peyton Lodge, let's get to the calls first. Montreal, Canada, America's hat, we love you. Tony in Montreal. Thanks for holding, bro. You got the line. What you got?
1: Johnny Ballgame, I love you, man. I like listening to you. You're amazing. Thank you for appreciating Canada. You're an amazing guy. I love your personality. Listen, I want your opinion, Johnny Ballgame. Thurman Munson, one of my great, great, like, I would say he was a hero to me. I love the man. He got drafted August the 1st, 1960. He got drafted in 68, fourth pick, first round by the Yanks. He played his first game a year later, August the 8th, 1969, and he died August the 1st, 1979, a week short of 10 years in the major leagues. And his statistics are phenomenal. I think he's an MVP. He won three Golden Gloves as a catcher. He has a .292 batting average, almost 1,600 hits in 10 years.
0: Are you producing an A&E biography on him here over there? I love Thurman Munson.
1: No.
0: What you got?
1: I just watched him as a kid, and my dad was a Yankees fan going back to Pepitone and the Yankee Clipper. And, you know, I grew up on those Yankee stories. And then finally my dad said, here's a real hero. Here's the captain. You know, the Walrus, it was unbelievable to watch this guy catch every game. Up in Montreal, we're Yankee territory, so we used to get the game of the week on Saturdays, and I would live to see this guy, Thurman Munson, play, because he was like a gravitas. He was like the center of gravity for that team. He sort of molded out all the...
0: We lost him, and no, that was not me hanging up on Tony in Montreal. Lodgy, was it you?
2: No, I was going to say it wasn't me either.
0: Okay, I was also going to say, like, dude, you know, typically I'd want the board operator to check with me if he's just going to just drill somebody like that.
2: Yeah.
0: But he was being super cool. I wish you would have got to his point a little quicker, Lodgy. But in that case, dude, I wouldn't have minded. Like, if you know, almost like I'll give you executive control on that.
2: Wow, okay. That's a big time thing right there.
0: It's a big responsibility. I know it is.
2: Yeah, it is.
0: Lodgy, especially where you are right now, and you're still trying to come up in the career, and I'm giving you this. And I know you're not going to be reckless with this. You're not going to be Jackson Dart. You're going to be Fernando Mendoza. You're going to be detailed here. What? Are you laughing? Are you laughing over there, Roadhouse?
3: Oh, I love that.
0: All right, here's what I need to throw by you guys. And I was saying earlier, do not compare the LSU career of Jaden Daniels to the LSU career of Joe Burrow, even though they were there. I think Joe Burrow might have redshirted there 1 year. I can't remember. He started 2 years. So did Jaden Daniels. He was there 2 years. I think I said one earlier. He was a 2-year guy. But when you bring those type of guys in, I think it's really tough to get them to be true to their school these days. Jaden Daniels doesn't have any loyalty to LSU, not until they didn't do right by him. Jaden Daniels was loyal to LSU just because when he thought, wow, they have my Heisman and they've retired my number that I wore for 28 games, never played in a CFP game. Hell, Did Daniels even play in the last bowl game? No. I remember Nussmeier played that game. He didn't even play in his bowl game. Like, Joe Burrow had the greatest college football quarterbacking season ever. Guys, 76% of his passes, 5,600 yards. 5,600. 60 teeters. 6 picks. Never seen a year like that ever. Ever. And you won a natty. So Jaden Daniels had a really nice Heisman-winning season. He didn't play in your bowl game. I don't believe he did. No, he played 12 games. Won the Heisman, didn't play in the bowl game. Heisman winners don't play in bowl games, guys. But yeah, tell me this. Like, Lane Kiffin doesn't care. You kidding me? Like, Lane Kiffin's going to uphold some type of gentleman's agreement or whatever it was when he wasn't even there? Dude, if you shake Lane Kiffin's hand, count your fingers when you're done. Don't trust that guy. No, we gave the number to the corner and he doesn't care. Here's what LSU should have said to Jaden Daniels, though, or his mom or whomever. And I'll ask you guys, Roadhouse and Lodgie, what you guys think on this. College football, first off, the number situation is complete haywire. You have D tackles with single-digit numbers. It's fine, great. The number game is crazy. Kids really want numbers. So much to the point, though, and this has always been the case since I've started watching football at college, in the college football in the 80s, is that there's a dude on offense and a dude on defense that have the same number on every team. And you know this, man. There's two number ones, two number twos, two number threes, two number fours, two number fives. LSU. Just come back to Jaden Daniels and say, yeah, we know and we understand the policy. He's a defensive player. No offensive player will wear number five again. But defense is different. You know, Jaden Daniels, you know the value of single-digit numbers to a program. They are bitching. You need them. You can't do the Boston Celtics and you ask guys to show up and give them number 37. It's like, well, all the cool numbers are in the rafters. Thanks, Red Auerbach. Didn't care about that one. But you, especially in college, especially with Jaden Daniels played 26 games for you, and you can never just say that. I think Jaden Daniels would have been okay with that. And I don't think this is a thing. Just say, yeah, we know that's offense. You know, in college football, there's an offense and a defensive player that are both going to be number five. In our system now, no offensive player will wear number five, just defense. And if it comes down the road where an offensive player needs number five, then cross that bridge then. Roadhouse, if I'm selling that to you and you're Jaden Daniels, like, do you buy that?
3: I think it's a totally fair counter.
0: Have you heard anybody say this? Have you heard anybody suggest this?
3: No, you're the first.
0: Thank you.
3: Johnny Ball game with the original ideas around here. Yes. No, it's a great counter if LSU were to make it. And you know what?
0: It's too late now.
3: It's
0: too late now, right? I mean,
3: it is. And if Jaden Daniels would have had a problem with that, that's a him problem. Because to your point, he ain't Joe Burrow. And Joe Burrow wasn't doing stuff like this.
0: But they also have not given Joe Burrow's number out to anyone since him.
3: Yeah, that's true.
0: They haven't. But you can just say, well, we haven't. But yeah, we still won't give. We'll go with a defensive guy, number nine, at some point. Kutu, Peyton Lodge. This is what they should have done. And I think if they did this, Jaden Daniels says, yeah, okay, fine. Whatevs. Don't you think, Lodgy?
2: I like the idea. Too late to do it now. But, yeah, definitely a good thought there. However, I think we're kind of running around the fact that I don't think Jaden Daniels gives a heck about any of this. This is all his mother. Here. Are you kidding me? Like, Jaden Daniels, I'll tell you how it went down right here, okay? I got inside scoop. I'm just kidding. But this is how it went down, okay? Jaden Daniels is getting ready for training camp, gets a text from mom, and it says, "Honey, did you see what LSU did with your jersey number?" Oh my, they have a kid wearing number 5. That's what's going down here. You get, yeah. Oh, and then he responds, great, thanks, Mom. I got to go to practice now. I mean, that's what this is.
0: And she makes the executive decision, yes. Calls the attorney, comes up with the cease and desist. So Mom was offended that LSU had a new number 5. That's your, okay.
2: 100%. Yeah.
0: Well, maybe Mom, if you would have explained that to her too, you know, I would imagine his mother knows that in every single team playing college football down to the NAIA level, they allow 2 players on each team to wear the same number as long as they play on opposite sides of the ball. This is a thing in college football. Real easily, you could have done damage control on this LSU. Think. Just tell them, yeah, we get it, we know. But that didn't apply to defense. And then it's on them, too. Like, for now, even if you did this now, because let's just say if they did do this, let's say, you know, someone is listening to this show who knows something about LSU football or maybe someone in there, whatever. If LSU were to do this now and say, you know, for Peyton Lodge, Mrs. Daniels, you know, Jaden Daniels' mother, you know, how about this? We're going to say defense, we can give it out. Offense, we will never give it out. You know, can we keep the Heisman now? It's almost like the ship has sailed. The bridge is burnt. That makes sense. Like, it's like, to me, it's like LSU now is kind of like smell you later.
3: Like, it's gotten ugly.
0: The punishment wasn't in the crime. You know, the punishment was, you know, not necessarily the cover-up, but the punishment was the reaction. And if I'm LSU, I don't know if I... Now it's almost like, no, I'll give your number to anybody. But I think it probably could have not even turned into anything. If LSU just says, yeah, we only did it because he's a defensive player, which he is, and you know how the number game works in college... Got 115 kids on the team. 30 of them want a number in the single digits. You can't just take those completely away, even though they did do it for number 9, Joe Burrow. But again, definite reasons there that Jaden Daniels' resume doesn't have. He had a Heisman season, which was a historic, yes. On a team that went, 9-3 with him? And he did not play in the ReliaQuest Bowl against Wisconsin that year. 310-840-4910. I'm Johnny Ballgame. It's Westwood One Sports Night. We're bringing the stories. Download the Westwood One Sports app.
4: 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The Seahawks-Patriots Wednesday night opener is less than a month away.
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0: What is up, America? This is Roger Lodge, former host of America's favorite dating show, Blind Date, and you're listening to Simply One of the Best. It's my guy, Johnny Ballgame, on Westwood One.
1: What? The legendary voice of the great Roger Lodge. There's Hall of Fame somewhere. Her Peyton's dad is in just one of the iconic late night shows of its time. Blind Date. Peyton Lodge lives in the house that Blind Date built. Great stuff there, Peyton. Appreciate that.
2: Of course.
1: Your dad listens, huh?
2: Yeah. He gave a pretty good voice over there. It was okay. I told him to send me another one, but I guess he didn't have time.
1: Well, his money. Roger Lodge, your dad, is like Frank Sinatra. One take. That's all you get. One take on that.
2: One take, Raj.
1: It's funny, though. We're not going to call Tony in Montreal one take Tony. You know, he hung up. I don't know where he was going. He was giving us an oral history of the life of the great Thurman Munson. And we lost him. And now he wants back in. And Peyton, we're going to go ahead and do this. Normally we wouldn't, but yeah. Tony in Montreal, your line is active again. Tony, where were you headed, pal? Welcome back.
3: Welcome back. Yeah, welcome back, Carter. I wanted to know your opinion on whether or not he should be in the Hall of Fame, including Tommy John. That's what
1: Sorry about that, brother. Thank you for the call. Like I said, I mean, when Harold Baines went in, it turned into the really good can get you in. I mean, for me, the Hall of Famer is a game changer, a sport changer. If they play well, the team is going to win. An icon. Like, for example, and I'll pick on this, not Amari Stoudemire. Like, no. Like, for me, like, for example, Sean Kemp is not in the Hall of Fame. I think Sean Kemp had a bigger, better legacy, iconic brand than Amari Stoudemire did. Sean Kemp's dunks still hold up. Frickin' Rain Man. But it was just short-lived. Tommy John has 288 wins. If he's not in yet, I don't have a problem with now posthumously putting him in. That sucks for those guys, too. Tommy John's wanted nothing but to be in the Hall of Fame like the last 35 years of his life. Like I said, it sucks. He's won 288 games. He started over 600. You know how many no decisions he probably has in there? Give him 12 no decisions back, and he would have been in the Hall of Fame in the 90s because he'd be sitting there with 300 career wins. So it's weird. Like Fred McGriff forever. Wasn't he at like 493 home runs or something? The crime dog? Was having a hard time getting in. But no, I would say no. I'm sorry. Tommy John doesn't need to be in the Hall of Fame now just because sadly he passed away and we tend to look at it. And I will give you this. 288 wins looks a hell of a lot better now than it did because you're just not going to have these guys.

0: anymore. Probably never be another 300 game winner. If Verlander can't do it, I don't know. We'll see. Just really hard, especially the way that staffs are managed now. I think it's a different deal. 310-840-4910. Good calls tonight. Get in, get out on the calls, and we'll have some fun with this thing. That was a good call. Round number two, Tony in Montreal. What did you guys see? Stunned at this, that the Baltimore Ravens currently have the best odds to win the Super Bowl. You see that, Roadhouse?
1: Yeah, my question is this. Why? Why is that?
0: You know, because first off, they have a rookie head coach, and I can't just totally dismiss that because rookie head coaches, am I correct? And maybe it's, do the Rams have a better chance to win the Super Bowl than the Ravens? Am I just thinking
1: I
0: the
1: feel
0: AFC?
1: Like they should.
0: They
1: you
0: better,
1: might be thinking the AFC because the Rams should be favored by a lot.
0: 100%. Let me correct myself right there. But still, okay. The Baltimore Ravens rookie head coach, I don't want to completely exclude this, but that's rare for this. And a quarterback that's never won a big game, never won a championship game in this league in Lamar, 3-5 career playoff record. Like, to me, like, I would much rather say, okay, who's got a better chance to go to a Super Bowl? The Chiefs with Mahomes healthy and doing what he does and say he's back, or the Ravens? Man, I'm going the Chiefs. And Derrick Henry, give him his credit. He's a Hall of Famer. He's a locomotive. He's one of the best I've seen. But and he still just holds up every year. How many of you out there are going to be surprised the year he doesn't hold up? You shouldn't be. Those years come. Father Time even shows up to Derrick Henry's house. At some point, you lose that step, and that step is the difference in between being a Pro Bowl player and a guy who doesn't get yards anymore. He just gets what the line gives him, doesn't make anybody miss, doesn't outrun anybody. Maybe that's this year for Derrick Henry, maybe it isn't. And like, I mean, if Zay Flowers is your number one receiver, to me, that's a tough recipe to say, yeah, we're favorites to win the Super Bowl. Like, I don't know. I mean, that kind of perplexed me a little bit. Although you use a Jackson Dart line, that puzzles me. Roadhouse, it puzzles me. I'm not seeing it. I'm not saying, and if to think Jesse Minter is just an absolute clone of Mike McDonald, I think is silly. And I know they've worked together and they're on the same tree, and I like the hire, but I think a lot of people are just saying the Ravens defense, snap of the fingers, is going to be back. And if you guys know the tail end of the Harbaugh era, Raven fan, you know this, the defense was like, not play like a Raven. Just wasn't a Raven caliber defense anymore, Roadhouse.
1: Well, and you know what? Maybe they will make a run. Maybe this will be finally the time. But the issue that I have with the Ravens is, like, I don't know. I don't really trust them when it comes to a deep playoff run, because it feels like every, I mean, you could say this about the Buffalo Bills a little bit. Like, it feels like they should be one of those teams to make a deep run each year with Lamar at the helm, and they just don't. And so, like, I don't know. I struggle to see why their odds are so high. Like, I'm with you. I would like the Chiefs over them. I really do. I think Kenneth Walker's going to be a hit.
0: Yes, and I don't love the Chiefs, but I trust them more than the Ravens. And I get plus 1,600 for the Chiefs, and the Ravens are plus, what, 1,000? Like, that's a big difference, too, in odds for me. I like the Broncos better than the Ravens, 100%. You know, I mean, the Bills, I think, go without saying. I don't love the Bills, but I like them better than the Ravens, too. And just to, for example, the AFC is different than the NFC for me this year. Like, the AFC last year had the surprise team with Drake May, the path was just perfect. The schedule, you get C.J. Stroud in playoff game one. You get Jarrett Stidham in playoff game two. You get a real-life defense in the Super Bowl, and you get smoked. Like, they were out of their weight class in that Super Bowl, and I think we all knew that. That's fine. They got there. Celebrate the hell out of it. Really, really hard to get to Super Bowls. But I got, I mean, that's just a, there's a shuffle. And I haven't mentioned Joe Burrow, and I haven't mentioned a guy I really like, Liam Cohen. I think we just forget because Jacksonville's like the Seattle of the AFC, just kind of so far away, you know, still kind of new to some people. It's just, it's hard to capture the attention when you're Jacksonville, certainly. But I mean, they won, what, 12, 13 games last year? I mean, they have a quarterback. It wouldn't shock me if one year, Roadhouse, Trevor Lawrence has an MVP year. He has your Cam Newton year. He's the first overall pick. He pops one year. Everything clicks. And he's an MVP, at least candidate. I'd almost like, who's going to win more games this year, Jacksonville or Baltimore? I'm thinking about it.
1: They did win 13 last year. And a lot of people forget that. A lot of people forget it. I might like them more than Baltimore.
0: I'm kind of with you. I mean, what is this? Flock of Ravens. 310-840-4910. I'm not hating. I just don't get it. Tell me what I'm missing. Zay Flowers is your best receiver. You know how many defensive coordinators he scares? Zero. You know what they say every Monday or every Tuesday when they get back in the meetings with the DBs? Oh, you're going to love playing this team this week. There's no JSN. There's no Chase. There's no JJ. Go on and on and on. There's not even a Drake London. It's Zay Flowers. Nice player. I don't think he's going to ever win Offensive Player of the Year like we saw the Super Bowl winning team last year have. But if Lamar has his best year, okay, for me, that's what gets the Ravens to the Super Bowl. And I don't think that's possible. Lamar's best year needs to be framed and hung in Canton. It's one of the greatest quarterbacking years ever, period. I don't think Lamar's touching 1,200 rushing yards and, what is it, like 3,500 passing yards in a year? He's not touching that again. I mean, Lamar Jackson had a year where he led the NFL in touchdown passes. Led the NFL in touchdown passes, yes. And that year, he ran for 1,200 yards. He's not having that year again, in my opinion. He was 22. Now he's 29. I don't think he has that. He shouldn't. He's right? He's older now. He doesn't have that type of athleticism, although he still is probably as good as he needs to be. But for me, if the Ravens are going to go to the Super Bowl, it's a Lamar year. Maybe it will be. Hell, 2 years ago, he was first-team All-Pro. He's terrific. One of the greatest regular season quarterbacks I've ever seen. Certainly win-loss, he's 76-31. When Lamar plays, they win. And maybe that's it. But, and this is a big baby got back, Sir Mix-a-Lot sized butt, just how I like him. He's 3-5 in the playoffs. In playoff games, you're playing really good teams. Regular season, week in, week out, you're not. You're not. And that's why the playoffs are a different animal. And I've seen Joe Burrow beat Mahomes in playoff games, beat Allen in playoff games. I haven't seen any of this for Lamar. Lamar has beat Ryan Tannehill, CJ Stroud. I mean, those are Lamar's playoff wins. Yeah. Those quarterbacks. 310-840-4910. Was it the greatest debut in the history of the world in baseball this weekend? I mean, have Cardinal fans stopped celebrating this kid?
1: Can you believe that?
0: No. I mean, give me a better debut ever in anything. Johnny Ballgame, 310-840-4910. 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
1: Most sports movies suck, but we love them and we watch them anyway. They're cheeseball McGillicuddy, right? 100%, but we love them and we watch them and it doesn't matter because we're sports geeks and we love sports movies, even the bad ones. Like, football movies are the worst. Like, for example, what Necessary Roughness, horrible movie, but I've seen it 50 times. The Program, not a great movie, but I've seen it 100. Any Given Sunday, not great, but I memorized Al Pacino's speech. You give up all these inches, and that's going to make the difference. You know, I remember that stuff. But it doesn't matter. It's in a movie. But every now and then, it's just too cheesy. You can't even sell it to a movie. It's just two cheese balls. Like, get off it. Cheese balls, cheese balls, cheese balls. But Joshua Baez for the Cardinals, who made his major league debut yesterday and became the first player of any player to ever make their major league baseball debut, hit three home runs in his first three career plate appearances. Three for three, three home runs. He was out on the fourth at bat, whatever. It does not matter. One of them was a 449-foot moonshot off the very first pitch he ever saw in his career. I mean, dude, this is Roy Hobbs stuff. Anything he wants to hit, he hits. Like, the reason I'm going there with the movie analogy is not even in a bad movie. Would you say, okay, I got the script. Listen to me, guys. It's about this guy, baseball player, you know, coming up, doing his thing. And, you know, it's a story. He's a, you know, he's from the Dominican Republic. You know, he goes to the St. Louis Cardinals, and, you know, and he's, his whole family's there and everything. And his first game ever, check this out. This could be the best movie ever. Best movie ever, man. He hits a home run in the first three at-bats of his career, eh? Eh? Eh? The movie producers would be like, dude, no, that would never happen. How about have him hit a home run in his first at-bat? That's happened 10s, 20s, 30s, whatever times. Okay? How, why don't we do that and we can end the movie that way? Because I'm sorry, dude, if you say his three home runs in his first three at-bats, you know, that you can't sell that. But he did. And it's just, wait, what? I've never, and I've been doing sports, we all have, you listening. I'm not the only one who follows it, we all do. I haven't seen that. And for Cardinal fan to get that, too, I mean, this does not happen. This didn't happen in the Tampa Bay Ray game. Oh, this wasn't an Angel in Anaheim who did this. Hey. Nope. It was a Cardinal. Kind of the brand of the National League for me. I mean, and it was at Wrigley. Babe Ruth called his shot there in that same batter's box in 19, what was it, 34, 33? What? Like, it all fit. And that's what's beautiful about baseball and why baseball movies are the best, because they are romantic. You can tell a baseball story and it can be a love story. Look at Bull Durham. Probably my favorite movie ever. Sports movie or not, Bull Durham is a love story. It's not a baseball movie. Yeah, it is. It's centered around baseball. It's a love story told through minor league baseball, and it's perfectly written. Ron Shelton also wrote White Men Can't Jump, two of my favorite sports movies ever, written by the same dude. But baseball has this romance, man, and it sells, and that's what I saw yesterday with Joshua Baez. Dalton, you're a former All-American baseball player. This is your sport. I mean, Will, there's probably, I don't even think 15 players, 20 players have hit a three home run game ever in their career. There's only a handful that have hit four. This kid, and I mean, it's just, you got to be, you're the baseball guy.
2: Mm-hmm. It was such an exciting thing to watch because, I mean, it was on three pitches. You know what I'm saying? Like, it just, hitting a baseball well is the hardest thing in sports to do. And then just to, again, to do that on three different pitches with your family in the stands, you're right. The movie would sell. It really would. And, God, that was such a special thing. I've in college, I did see somebody on my team hit three home runs in a game, and it was the coolest thing I've ever seen. But three home runs on three pitches, it was unbelievable. Three home runs on three pitches at the major league level, though, in your debut, Johnny Bolden.
1: Reggie Jackson.
2: In your debut.
1: Yeah. World Series.
2: Ah, it's just special.
1: It's the greatest ever. It's the greatest debut ever. I mean, I remember, silly that I even bring him into this conversation, but remember Anquan Boldin's first game ever, guys? NFL geeks. Anquan Boldin, the receiver for Arizona. He was turned quarterback. I mean, he was a quarterback turned receiver late, by the way. Anquan Boldin's rookie year, I think they were playing the Lions week one, and he had like 12, 13, 14 catches for like over 200 yards. He was a monster week one. Every fantasy league ever, a fantasy player was ever, was rushing to the waiver wire to pick up Anquan Boldin that year. But, I mean, no. This is three home runs, which is so hard to do in a game. Again, that would be a tough sell. And if it would be, it'd be a cheesy movie. If you had Crash Davis or somebody in Bull Durham hit three home runs, just do an impossible feat, it would lessen the movie. For me, I need, like, it really helps me love a sports movie when it's authentic, when it's real. Like Charlie Sheen throwing a fastball is authentic and real. Major League Rick Vaughn. Clue Haywood, the Yankee slugger. He was an ex-pitcher in Major League Baseball. Like they had dudes who looked like they could play. Wesley Snipes was in both those, you know, Major League and White Man Can't Jump. Athletic. Now, and I get it, Field of Dreams is different. You can do the fantasy with baseball, too. You really can. 310-840-4910. We'll get to some of the calls here in a second. First off, I want to ask you, Roadhouse, what's your favorite baseball movie ever?
2: The Sandlot. All day, every day.
1: You're killing me, Smosh. You're killing me. Okay. Yeah.
2: I love that movie. So, like, there is not a better, in my opinion, there's not a better baseball scene than the 4th of July scene where it's nighttime, the fireworks, it lights the field, Rodriguez hits the home run, and
1: Benny the Jet.
2: I get emotional when I see that scene every year. I really do.
1: All right. We'll get, yeah, Lodgy, what's yours? Peyton, what the hell is your favorite baseball movie?
3: Rookie of the Year with Coach Rigma. Are you kidding me? Coach Rigma developing hot ice? I mean, it's unbelievable.
1: Lodge, are you being serious?
3: Yeah.
1: Lodge, you're serious?
3: Yeah.
1: You mean like Henry Rollingardner, Rookie of the Year? That's your favorite baseball movie ever?
3: Hey, Rosenbaga. Hey, Rose. And then he calls him something different like every time. It's so
1: good. Yeah, I've seen
3: it
1: too.
3: Good.
1: So if you could watch one baseball movie,
3: yep,
1: you're throwing Rookie of the Year on?
3: Yeah, I'll throw a Cubs hat on. I'll watch it. I don't care.
1: Okay, there it is. I thought maybe you would at least give me Angels in the Outfield.
3: Eh.
1: Big Angels fan. Want to see Tony Danza pitching. That's always fun. Not really. All right. I'm going Major League and Bull Durham are just right there for me. And I love the natural, too. Love the natural. But what Baez did yesterday, like, you couldn't even sell that in a movie script, in my opinion. It's too cheesy. All right, Joey, you've been holding a long time. Appreciate you. Let's get to Joey on the line in Pittsburgh. Joey, what you got, bud? Welcome to the show.
4: What's up, guys? Love the show. I love everything you're talking about. It's awesome.
1: Thanks.
4: I also think the Natural is a great baseball movie for sure. That's probably my favorite. I wanted to talk about a couple things you talked about, but mainly the Ravens thing. So I'm from Pittsburgh. I'm a huge Steelers fan. I was at the Ravens game where Luke missed the field goal last year. So you guys kept saying you weren't hating. You were just saying I was hating the whole time. I loved it. and we talked. You talked about all those different teams and everybody that is better than them. We also, like, the Texans are definitely better than them, I think. Like that defense is just insane. And they have to win their own division. I'm not saying that the Steelers should be the favorite to win that division, but they've won it each of the last 2 years. And you're right. If they don't get perfect Lamar Jackson, Zay Flowers isn't good enough. And Derrick Henry's always going to dominate, but not for that much longer. The other thing I wanted to talk about was the Jaden Daniels thing. He, when he was at LSU, had a teammate on defense who wore number 5. Like, he knew that. And the guy they gave it to is, like, a good player. Like, it's not like they just had some freshman walk on and said they really want it. Like, DJ Pickett is a good player. But, yeah, I didn't mean to go all the way back to that, but love the show. Just want to know your guys' thoughts.
1: Yeah, I appreciate you chiming in. 310-840-4910. Good stuff, Joey. Chiming in over there, as I said, in Pittsburgh. 310-840-4910. We'll be able to keep taking your calls on that. Good stuff. But yeah, you couldn't even sell. What a debut. I don't even have... There was such a good debut, guys. And if you listen to this show, the one thing I'm decent at in this business... what would you say, Roadhouse? What's my best skill?
2: I mean, your energy's incredible, but you're a good storyteller.
1: Okay, thank you.
2: I don't know if that's what you were going for, but...
1: Thank you. No, I mean, wait. You're kind of just the encyclopedia weird crap that I remember, like, in the snap of a finger, but I have no, like, frame of reference to say, well, that... debut was on a level of that debut. Like I like Tiger, it'd be like Tiger Woods in his first ever golf tournament on the PGA Tour, you know, setting a course record at like a really difficult course, something like that. Like it's just, it was that impressive. And I thought definitely a friend of mine, you know, was talking about that earlier today. And I had kind of forgot about it, out of sight, out of mind. It's football season. And the weird thing about baseball is, well, it's not weird, but they play every day. So talking about a game on Saturday, on Sunday night, you feel like, it's just like, you know, everything is yesterday's news. But Cardinals, over 2 games over .500 right now. I know Redbird fans are loving that. And all of a sudden they got this kid. I'm sure jersey sales are just off the charts. Don't you think? Roadhouse, like Cardinal fans buy jerseys too. Cardinal fans love rocking jerseys. I could see this Baez jersey. Man, it's going to be off the rack, I would imagine. Do you have anything that can even come close to the neighborhood of this debut this kid had?
2: No, like we've never seen anything like this. Like I'm with you. I don't have anything to compare to. Like I remember Jason Hayward. He homered his first at bat for the Braves back in the day at Turner Field. I remember that very distinctly. But this is 3 home runs on 3 pitches on the road in Wrigley.
1: Yeah, I keep forgetting that it was 3 pitches too. You know,
2: yeah,
1: like that. I mean, that's just the first pitch.
2: It's
1: just like, I mean, it's you want to talk. It's the zone, whatever it was or whatever. Or
2: yeah.
1: I don't know. It's almost as shocking as Randy Johnson killing a bird. It's almost like that mind blowing. Like, I don't have any frame of reference for that. I thought like maybe the bird was reincarnated. It was a former person that was reincarnated as a bird. And they hated their life, so they tried to figure out a way to end it. And they thought, how about I try to get in the way of a Randy Johnson fastball? that way, that'll do it. Because it's just crazy. At the time, probably very few, maybe two people on the planet at the time threw a ball harder than Randy Johnson on the entire planet. And that ball just happens to hit that bird at that time. It's inexplainable. Like it's a, it was a suicide mission for the bird. How did it know? Anyway, three home runs in your first game on three pitches. I hate saying this, but I mean, it is the best game he'll ever have. I mean, would you take that bet right now? He never has a three home run game again in his life. You better take that bet.
2: Yeah, I put my money on the table on that one.
1: I mean, look at the, nobody has three home run games. Or, I mean, what if he does it again this week? Then that's for real. God. That's for real, Roy Hobbs, if he does something like that again. Great stuff. You know what's going well when the hours just keep coming and coming and coming. Surprise teams, we had them last year. I don't see it this year. I'm Johnny Ballgame. Be right back. You know he's wicked from STAA. Hell yeah. Just reach for your dreams. Hey, right there. Johnny Ballgame.
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1: Any truckers listening? Where are you headed? What are you hauling? Text my boy Roadhouse, 310-840-4910. Yeah, that number you call, guys, you can text it too. And we get all the texts. Roadhouse will read them throughout the show. By the way, Roadhouse, he kept saying that the Baez kid hit three homers on three pitches. He didn't. And I didn't think he did, but Roadhouse kept saying it. Will, that's on you, brother. You're spending too much time there at the Double Deuce, you know, trying to find out who you're going to, you know, kick out of the bar next. It wasn't three pitches.
2: I thought he did.
1: Lodgy?
3: I mean, in Will's defense, it only takes three pitches to hit three home runs.
1: No, gee, no, there's no word. You're a bad lawyer, Perry Mason. That case is
2: so
1: not
2: how many was it? Do we know?
3: By the way, love Perry Mason. I watch it a lot more than you think, by the way. I know what you're going to say, Johnny, but yeah, that and the Andy Griffith Show, watch it a lot. Anyway, okay. First pitch, first homer was on the first pitch, so we got that out of the way, yes.
2: Okay.
3: A second homer on the full count, third homer on a 1-0 count.
1: So, yeah, I mean, I'm not taking, there is nothing to be taken away. The fact that it wasn't just three pitches, right?
2: No.
1: It doesn't matter. I mean, that is, yeah. I mean, it's like, I mean, even little Timmy in the hospital, you know, battling cancer, told Babe Ruth to hit him a home run. Even the little Timmy in the hospital knew not to ask for three. You know, even little Timmy knows what's realistic. You know, and just to hit three bombs in your debut is just spectacular. That's why we love sports. You still see things that you just never have seen before. And let's be honest, we'll never see again. We're never going to see anybody do that again. I wanted to get back to the league. And I'm going to say this and hopefully speak it into existence. Anticipating the NFL like you are too. Hell yes. Preseason week one. Smell you later. Let's get closer. Fantasy drafts coming up. Full on. Let's do this. I think we're going to get a heavyweight title fight for the Super Bowl this year. I can smell it. I don't think we're going to have last season two teams that didn't make the playoffs the previous year, two teams that were, you know, one wasn't discussed at all other than the fact that they were entering a rebuilding mode with a new coach in New England. And then the other was, they were good, but you weren't buying them as a serious contender with Sam Darnold in there. And the defense hadn't popped yet. Mike McDonald had some key additions that weren't on the team 2 years ago. Nicky Minwuri had one of the best safety seasons I can remember. DeMarcus Lawrence was an all-pro. Those guys weren't on the squad a couple years ago. So they got better. But this year, I'm hoping for it. I don't think a Drake May is going to squeak in. And when I say heavyweight title fight, guys, this is like the 90s, even when Mike Tyson was in prison. Whoever you get, as long as it's this, you're going to want to pay to see it. I'm talking what? Evander Holyfield, George Foreman, Riddick Bowe, Lennox Lewis, Mike Tyson, you know, whatever heavyweight you were getting there, you knew it was going to be a badass fight. So, I mean, in the AFC, if you get Josh Allen, Patrick Mahomes, Joe Burrow, Lamar, I mean, is there any other matinee idol guy? I mean, there's good ones. I mean, we were just talking Trevor Lawrence, sure. Justin Herbert, man, but I mean, Bo Nix, but the true matinee idol heavyweight title fight guys, my opinion, it's Mahomes, it's Allen, Burrow, and Lamar. Those four. If you get any of those four in the Super Bowl, one, Mahomes, wow. He's back from the ACL, and the Chiefs are back in the Super Bowl. Allen, whenever, however he gets to one, it's going to be the biggest story ever. Buffalo back to the Super Bowl for the first time since 1993. It's a massive story. Heavyweight title fight. Joe Burrow, the Bengals, finally put a defense together, finally keep him healthy, and Joe Burrow's back where he was in 21 and 22 in the AFC Championship game. Because that offense, that when they're rolling, Bengals are going to be really tough if they don't just, you know, puke on themselves. Just clean it up and they're going to be fine. And Joe Burrow is an idle quarterback, and as is Lamar. He's a two-time MVP winner who's never played in the Super Bowl. Find me another one of those. I don't think you can. Doesn't happen. Two-time league MVP winner. That's like Steve Young, Aaron Rodgers, Mahomes, Brady Manning. When you win more than two MVPs as a quarterback, you go to Super Bowls. Lamar doesn't go. He goes to the, he's been to the conference championship game what, once? But any one of those guys, you get the heavyweight title fight. And in the NFC, I mean, realistically, who could go to the Super Bowl and say, go into SoFi late January, whatever the case is, and beat the Rams? Even worse, go into Seattle and beat the Seahawks? The Rams don't even have fans. Love them, fine. But that's not an environment anybody hates going to. It's a preference. But the team is really good. Seattle, you guys know this. If you don't, I'll tell you. They've been the one seed four times. They've went to the Super Bowl four times. All four times they've been the one seed, they went to the Super Bowl. It's period, end of story for them. Will Dalton remembers this. His Carolina Panthers came there for the 2005 NFC Championship game. Just nothing you could do with that crowd. So who's going in there? Maybe outside of the Rams? But if the Rams or the Seahawks are in the Super Bowl, heavyweight, title fight, megaplex. If the Eagles get back, sure. Bears? I'm saying who else can be, who can go? Could you see the Bears taking it to the Super Bowl? Could you see Kevin O'Connell and Kyler Murray Super Bowl? That means like Kevin O'Connell and Kyler Murray are going into Seattle and winning games in January? I don't know if I'm going there. We'll see. But I think in the NFC, it's not as open. And I think, like, my boy Wicket, I mean, thinking the Packers are like a legit Super Bowl contending team? No, they're not. I don't see it with Green Bay. And I see sometimes, we'll see. That's just I don't see anything in that division because I could see every team in that division winning that division. So it's tough to say, okay, after that fight, you're going to have a division winner. That's what, maybe 10-7, 11-6? You're not most likely getting the one seed for sure. And you're most likely not getting the two seed either, which is mega because the two seed gets you two home games. It's big time. And I don't know if the winner of the NFC North is going to be able to, unless the NFC West beats the hell out of each other too. But they did that last year. The NFC West just dominated. Look at the NFC West's record. Hey, Dalton. Rabbit hole. Ask the AI guy what the NFC West's record was last year versus everybody else except them in the NFL. But for the NFC, but even if the Bears get to the Super Bowl with Ben Johnson, that's a heavyweight. I mean, the Cowboys, if it ever happens, yes, but I mean, come on. But I don't know. I think we're going to get it. 310-840-4910. Am I wrong on this one? Let's get to Josh. Josh, are you holding on Westwood One with Johnny? Bowl game. What you got, Josh? Bring it.
4: Yes, sir. I am on hold. Mr. Ball, first time caller, longtime Westwood One listener. I'm more of a Drake Toll early riser guy though. But when you popped off on the movies, man, I had to call in. I was like, man, he can't
1: love it.
4: Do this to me, you know. I don't mean to backtrack on you. I know you're talking NFC West, and that's a foregone conclusion, man. The NFC divisional game is gonna be the Super Bowl again. It's gonna be the same as last year, dude. I'm a Niners fan. And I'm a Cowboys fan, which is, you know, obviously, Hatfields and McCoys, but
1: totally,
4: you know, I know that the Niners aren't going to win the division. And it's even with the pickups that they got today, it's not substantial enough, and they're too old. It's the unction, just like the Warriors, just like the Giants. And so these Bay Area teams are in a rebuild state, but the only thing I wanted to tell you, Johnny, was you cannot tell me two for the money with Nicholson and it's either Pacino or De Niro that's his boss, man. That is such a great gambling movie about sports. Like, I know Bull Durham is great.
1: Is that McConaughey?
4: Yeah, it's McConaughey, and I think Pacino is his. Gambling addict boss. But I love that movie, man. And then Moneyball is my, like, Ken Burns to fall asleep to. And I'll die about that, man. I love those movies. You can't tell me. I know that Sandlot sucks, those sports movies, man, they've got a purpose. And it's to get those young kids inspired and be like, man, I could be like Billy Beane.
1: Hey, Josh. I fell asleep last night to Ken Burns, Lewis, and Clark. I'm a Ken Burns fall asleep guy, too.
4: Me too, man. Hey, we're on the same page.
1: The
4: we're
1: best.
4: Talking the same thing, and I don't want to disagree with you. It's my first time calling in. I was just like, man, there's a couple movies that I'll – and Last Dance and stuff. Like, some of the docs that are coming out are really good. So,
1: that was captivating
4: for me. So, anyway, I'll let you go, man. Have a great night. I appreciate you taking my call.
1: Thanks for the call. I'm not a fan of two for the money, though, guys. I think that's kind of, I'll just say it, I think it's kind of cheese balls. McConaughey and Pacino, I expected a little more from a Varsity Letterman. I don't think it's as good as it's casted, but hey, good stuff. We got Jim next on the line. Oh, yeah. I think I've talked to this dude before, Jim in Boston, and he wants to talk about Jaden Daniels. This is going to be good, guys. Jim, what's up, dude?
5: Johnny, you know, I love the fact that you jumped to the NFL, but I'll throw in with Daniels. You know, we can't be worried about guys getting their numbers retired at that age or that level. He didn't even play there for many years. I mean, you know, what are you going to start doing? Because a guy goes there for 4 years, Archie Griffin and all these guys. I mean, we'd have no numbers left. You really can't let a guy, just because he had a Heisman Trophy, I get it. It's a big deal. But, I mean, Burroughs did way better than him, first of all. So, yeah, maybe he's a possibility. But Daniels, let it go. Tell his mother to let it go. You know, that's my opinion on that. I just, you know, when you're in the NFL, listen, I'm a Celtics fan. I hate the fact they got 52 numbers retired.
1: Dude. Red grace. Went crazy. I mean,
5: you can't just, yeah. So then, but I would like to chime in real quick on the NFL. This is going to be a great year if you really look at it. The NFC has got a lot of stacked teams. That NFC West, as you said, the NFC East is going to be challenging. The North, we don't know what's happening, but you got some good teams there. And the South will be challenging. New Orleans might challenge Tampa for the division, in my opinion.
1: The agree.
5: East is a little different. You're hoping for a power team to come from the East. That AFC East is really strong. And then you got the three other quarterbacks there. And I'm not counting Drake May out yet either on our side.
1: You shouldn't. He almost won the MVP last year, and I think he's going to have a monster fantasy season with the addition of A.J. Brown. Thanks for the call there, Jim in Boston. I should put Drake May in that list, because if New England gets back, that's heavyweight, right? If Drake May does this again and the Patriots are in the damn Super Bowl again, yeah, that's heavyweight. So throw them in there too. And I think we're going to get it. I think the Super Bowl is going to be a heavyweight title fight. It's going to be bitching. Let's go to Green Bay, getting the sports movie conversation going. Chad in Green Bay, you're up with Johnny Ballgame. What you got?
6: Johnny, how's it going? You know, well, I think We Are Marshall is probably one of my favorites. I always have a hard time with the other ones because they seem so fake. Not fake, when they're like childlike. Cheesy. But We Are Marshall, you can watch that with your family.
1: We Are Marshall's a really good flick, and it's inspiring, and it's an emotional kind of roller coaster. Thank you for the call, Chad. For me, most cases, sports movies, I kind of just don't want to go through the whole plane crash scene. I love Boys in the Hood. It's one of my favorite movies ever, but damn it, I still can't watch the Ricky scene. I just can't do it. You know, and for me, that's what We Are Marshall is. I love it, but and it's a great, you know, well acted. McConaughey, Anthony Mackie. I've seen the movie a couple times, and it's inspiring and heartwarming at the end. But it's a lot of times you go to a sports movie, like I want to see Major League, right? I want to see what you want me to take him out of here and kick the blank out of him. You know, I want to see that. And by the way, a movie that never gets mentioned enough with the romance of baseball and sports movies is A League of Their Own. Tom Hanks, Jimmy Dugan steals every scene he's in. I mean, that is an A-level sports and baseball movie, and we always forget it. I don't know if it's because it's women. I don't know. It's a good period piece taking place during World War II. I'm a history geek. Like, I fall asleep to Ken Burns documentaries basically every night. I've interviewed Ken Burns on a show that I do on my other job. And that was an interview that I was prepping for days. I love Ken Burns. Anyway, we're not here nor there. Let's get back to Big D. Dallas. How about Cowboys? Myron, you're next up. What you got?
7: Johnny Ballgame, how you doing this morning, brother?
1: Excellent, Myron. What are you doing for work these days, Myron?
7: Well, I'm out here Ubering on the weekend, and that's what I'm doing currently right now. And I've been tuning in to you, and I'm going to have to put it on record. The Cowboys, that's what I'm doing currently right now. And I've been tuning in to you, and I'm going to have to put it on record. The Cowboys, you're under.

0: think Jerry's going to do what he does and get Max Crosby there at the trading deadline, we're going to be in contention, buddy.
1: You know, the hypothetical, Myron, I mean, sure. If you get a Max Crosby hit the trade deadline, fantastic. Let's see what's going on with the Raiders first before we just put Max Crosby on the Cowboys. You know what? I have so much to say on this. I love talking to Cowboy fan. I don't get it. I mean, if the restaurant is giving you a crappy meal, why do you just keep going back and going back and going back and going back to it? Like, God. You guys, let's take a quick one. Myron in Dallas, huh? You're up. I'm going to share my thoughts next. Download the Westwood One app.
2: There's still two QB battles ongoing. In Cleveland, it's Deshaun Watson or Shedeur Sanders. And Atlanta's between Tua Tagovailoa or Michael Penix Jr. When the starter's named, we'll let you know. Westwood One Sports.
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0: 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All right, Dallas. I got a little something for Myron here in a second, but Peyton, let's just say stay in Big D. Why don't you bring Tony onto the show? He's holding also in Dallas. Tony, you're live on Westwood One right now. What you got, bud?
1: Hey, ball game. I always love the show. I love when you got Dalton on there. I'm waiting for you to say what's going on, meathole.
0: Thanks, brother. Thanks.
1: I love all these baseball movies. I could watch Sandlot 7 days a week and twice on Sunday. But I also really like the movie For the Love of the Game, seeing it from kind of the inside of the pitcher's head. I know there's all the mushy, lovey-dovey stuff, but you know, I like it when the pitcher's saying, you know, clear the mechanisms. Got to kind of refocus. And your take on the NFC, I'm with you. I think the NFC West is just going to be, yeah, they might beat up on each other, but come playoff time, they're just going to be dominant. And I don't see a whole, you know, in baseball, I don't see a whole lot coming out of the American League outside of one division. So I'm kind of tying the NFC in football closely related to the American League in baseball. Appreciate you taking my call.
0: Anytime, man. Tony in Dallas, keep listening, keep calling. And For Love of the Game is really good. I agree. And I love the fact, spoiler alert, you know, the game he pitches. And you know what I love? Is it J.K.? What's his name? The manager? He's an Oscar winner. Actually, that's not Progressive. That guy. He plays the manager. And just even the mound scenes felt so authentic. John C. Reilly looks like he doesn't look like an athlete, the scenes where he's running, but his role as the catcher, Gus, I think is outstanding too. I really enjoy For Love of the Game. Does it kind of drag on a little bit with the love? I guess, but that's rewatchable for me 100 times. I think that's a good one. Kevin Costner, guys. I mean, he's the king of the sports movie. Carson in Green Bay next up with Johnny Ballgame on Westwood One. Carson, what do you know? What do you say?
2: What's up, man? This is the first time caller, and I just want to talk about old Marvin. Is his name Marvin from Dallas?
0: Myron.
2: Marvin. What is he talking about? Come on, let's be honest. Dallas ain't winning nothing. You got a couple retread Packers. You got Rashawn Gary. You got a defensive lineman. We took Parsons. You ain't going nowhere, man. You got nothing. You're not going to no Super Bowl. It's over. You lost McCarthy. Dak was his best when McCarthy was his first year there, and then he's been nothing. He's
0: with Kellen.
2: Downhill.
0: Yep, with Kellen, too. Yeah, with Kellen Moore as the OC and quarterback coach. Thanks for the call, Carson in Green Bay. And, yeah, and it's Myron. That was the name correction. I'm not buying it either. Look, Mike McCarthy went 12-5 three straight years. You know how tough that is in this league? He won one playoff game out of those 3 years. And you know what? I like those teams a hell of a lot better than I like this Cowboy team. There's too many what ifs. Oh, they did this, and they fixed all these glaring issues with the defense. You better have, because you gave up 511 points last year, more than the Bengals, bro. That's embarrassing, that defense. Embarrassing. Like, you can't just fix that from 32 to 24, which is a nice jump. But that's not going to get you beating the Rams or the Seahawks or the Niners in January. Jerry Jones wants a Super Bowl. That's what Myron said. Yeah, so? Of course, yeah. He wanted one when he fired a guy who just won him two in a row. Yeah. The GM, Jerry Jones. Owner, he's done cool things, sure. The GM, that's what's gotten in the way of Jerry the owner. And why is it? Like the big reason for being on the Cowboys is Brian Schottenheimer. I'm just not seeing it. And he feels like a great coach, a good dude. In this landscape right now, there are better teams for me. There are tougher defenses that he's going to be able to execute enough on to win a big playoff game level type of thing. Jerry never finds the Goodwill Hunting Mike McDonald solving math problems in the hallway of MIT. Jerry never does that. And I don't know why. Because he's had brilliant young coaches. Sean Payton and Kellen Moore, potentially. And those guys have left. Jerry Jones, the GM, when he fires Jimmy, he hires Barry Switzer. Got the one title in, what was it, 4 years coaching, though? He underachieved. You can't say Barry Switzer didn't underachieve when he had the best roster in the league. Hell yes, he did. Chan Gailey, Dave Campo, Bill Parcells, great hire. I agree. I'm not being sarcastic. You know how many playoff games Bill Parcells won as head coach of the Cowboys, Roadhouse?
3: No.
0: None. He lost to your None. Panthers, Zip. Jake Delhomme, and he lost to my Seahawks on the Tony Romo fumbling the hold game. So Parcells was a nice hire. It did nothing. Then you go Uncle Wade Phillips. Then you go Jason Garrett, Mike McCarthy, and now Shoddy. Since Barry Switzer left, the Cowboys are 4-12 in the playoffs. He doesn't find the Mike McDonalds, Jerry Jones. He doesn't hire the McVay, the young, innovative, smart. He hires, in most cases, like you just heard me say, he hires like the longtime assistant manager. That's who he hires. Paul Brown in Cincinnati had Bill Tiger Johnson, old school, tough guy, World War II vet, probably Bill Johnson. And then he had Bill Walsh. And he didn't like Walsh's ego, his ego. So he hired Tiger Bill Johnson. The Bengals went away. Bill Walsh left and became maybe the greatest mind NFL offensive coaching and just how to conduct a practice, how to lay the groundwork foundation for building a program. Bill Walsh. That's what Jerry Jones does. He hires the longtime assistant manager guy, Wade Phillips. Shoddy. Brian Schottenheimer's been a coach forever, since he was probably in his early 20s because of his dad. Good for him. He's paid his dues, no question. But he's not known as one of these young, innovative. No, he was an offensive coordinator for Rex Ryan in the Jets 16 years ago. Jerry Jones, the longtime assistant manager, kind of, or it's the guy wanting another shot. Mike McCarthy, Wade Phillips, whatever. Want another shot. That's who Jerry hires. And I mean, the youngest coach he's ever hired was Jason Garrett. That was his homegrown guy, and that's fine. He won a lot of games there, nothing of significance, but Jason Garrett was fine. Barry Switzer, 57. Bill Parcells, 62. Wade Phillips, 60. Mike McCarthy, 57. Dave Campo, 53. Chan Gailey, 46. Jason Garrett, 44. And the current coach, Brian Schottenheimer, is 52. That's not young. That's not innovative. That's not relating to whatever the players relate to culture-wise. It's not. Now Dak's almost old. You're hoping Javonte Williams holds up again. Maybe he will. You love the receivers. I love the tight end. I think Dak Prescott might throw for 5,000 yards this year. I think he might join that club, and good for him. They're going to need it. And you can't not like, and I will give you this, Myron, you can't not like what they did on defense in the offseason. Would you rather have a few guys back, potentially, maybe, looking back on some trades, fine. But you have to like the fact that you brought in, what was it, Gary, Winters, OG. I mean, you really shored up that front. Kenny Clark is a fine player. Quinnen Williams is a Pro Bowler. I like it. And then if you have a really good front four, you should be good defensively in this league. And I like, I don't know if it, and it's pretty damn good. I can't wait to see Caleb Downs play. Does Caleb Downs have a better rookie year than like Nick Emenwori last year in Seattle? If he does, then holy smokes. Mike McDonald says that dude's like the most important player on his defense, Nick Emenwori. Crazy. But if Caleb Downs is close to that level, hell yeah, that'll help. But it feels like there's a lot bigger fish to fry here. And to sit just every year trusting Jerry Jones, you can really, Cowboy fan, you can close your eyes and you can picture Brian Schottenheimer holding the Lombardi with silver and blue confetti coming down. By the way, if the Cowboys, when or if they ever do win a Super Bowl, you know how big a deal that's going to be, Roadhouse? Because it's been, I mean, there's like multiple generations now of Cowboy fans who really don't remember when they were great. They remember when they were good, but they don't remember great Cowboy teams like you, for example. You don't remember the triplets much, if anything, do you?
3: No, I don't. Yeah. Now, how do you think it would compare to maybe what the Knicks just did and how big that was? Like, I assume it would
0: Cowboys
3: be bigger than
0: way,
3: that.
0: Cowboys are times 100 on what the Knicks just did. What the Knicks just did was cool. Because the Cowboys are global. The Knicks aren't. Yeah. The Knicks don't have a global fan base. I could go to basically any high school in America tomorrow and walk around and probably find some dude, some poor old son of a gun out there wearing something Cowboys. And there's a good chance he's not even a fan of the team. He's just wearing a cowboy hat.
3: He's just got it. He's just got the stuff.
0: He's just, whatever.
3: Got the gear.
0: Whatever. Like, that's how big it will be. Because the Cowboys, there are fans everywhere. The Knicks don't pack that punch. And the Knicks don't have the history that the Cowboys have. With the Landry era and then Jimmy and then just the show that Jerry is. And I'm not saying they've been a bad franchise. But they haven't been that good. I mean, I've been to a conference championship game since the 95 season. It's totally embarrassing for and especially when you can say you've had the same exact GM every one of those years. Find any other franchise in the league that would have that results yet keep the same GM for 3.5 decades. It wouldn't. And that's why I always like win the battle with Cowboy fan. You guys are everywhere. I had a show in Oregon. I dealt with Cowboy fans. Shows in Washington, Idaho, Cowboy fans everywhere. And you guys are the easiest. So easy to go back and forth with you because the proof's just in the pudding. You just got nothing. You're sitting there with a butter knife and we're in a machete fight. I mean, even when you're good, like, yeah, you Zeke Elliott turns into a center and hikes a ball. I still got to ask Kellen what the hell that was. I mean, you're that. You go 12-5, three straight years. You win one playoff game after that. The other two, you're losing home games, yo. I'm Again, this is data. Just look it up. The Packers come in there 48-32, I think it was. It was a 9-8 Green Bay team. Just a fart knocker farting around in the wild card round. Green Bay, Mike Wickett, thinks they're good. No, they get to play the Cowboys in the playoffs. That's what happened that game. No, that Green Bay team did get hot. They should have beat the Niners the following week. But yeah, even when you're good, you're losing home games. You're letting Kyle Shanahan come in there. And no, that was in Levi's. They smoked your ass. Anyway, Cowboy fan, it's like not even fun anymore. I'm almost at the point where I want Cowboy fan Cowboys to be good again, because it might be a fun story to tell, because I'm tired of telling this one. You had the best coach and the best talent evaluator in the sport, and he won you two straight Super Bowls, and you fired him because he didn't, whatever it was, and fine. But you had, they did not recover from that. Well, they got a ring with Switzer. Yeah, but they got 1 in 4 years with the best team in the league. And if you guys are old enough to remember those Cowboy teams in the league back then, the Cowboys were far and away. That was one of the most talented teams I've ever seen built. Aren't you excited for football season, dude? Huh. I'm building a new office in my house. I got a 100-inch TV mounted on a wall, and then I have a 66-inch TV mounted on the same wall right below the 100-inch. Talking, you know, Sunday ticket, 4 games on the 100, 4 games on the 66. Do it for college, too. Awesome. Let's get to Boston. Casper in Boston. What's up, Ghost? What you got?
4: How you doing, Johnny? Johnny, excellent. You'd make a great defense lawyer in court. Very passionate. Regarding the Cowboys, they were a great franchise. It's a shame, really, what's happened. And I just wanted to try to bring up some names of some, I don't mean rock star quarterbacks, but historic quarterbacks when they were the stars. Now, with the internet and everything else, every player thinks they can be a celebrity. But there were some incredible quarterbacks who essentially were the stars way back. For example, Kenny Stabler, the Riverboat Gambler, and we could go on. And Sonny Jurgensen from the Philadelphia Eagles, and there's more of them. You're great, and you're very passionate, and I'm glad this is the first time I've ever heard you. And I'll listen to you again. With that said, I'll
0: thank
4: you.
0: Sunday nights, man. Casper in Boston. It's what we do here. Been on the gig here with Westwood One in January. I do my other job weekdays, afternoon drive time. I'm on KTIK in Boise. Got a team there, me, my partner, and we do a good show. And then I do this on Sunday nights. When the new Westwood One was opening, they were taking, applications saying we want weekend and weekday guys. I applied. I didn't think I'd have a chance in hell coming from Boise, Idaho. But I had I'll be honest. Hey, Roadhouse, when I had my interview for this gig, hit that so far out of the park, that ball hasn't even landed yet. I felt like, and then sure enough, a couple weeks later, Bruce Gilbert, Armin Williams, shout out, give me the call and say, you have the last shift. They didn't say that, but you're the Sunday night guy. And I was like, dude, that's right after the NFL games end. Hell yes. And then they teamed me up. Yes. And they teamed me up with you.
3: Joshua Baez style.
0: Oh, man.
3: You did.
0: Good one. 310-840-4910. Appreciate the love. Appreciate you guys tuning in. Tell your friends. And yeah, I'm almost ready for the Cowboys to kick ass again. Be cool. Like, now it's just the same story. Westwood One. Download the Westwood One Sports app.
5: 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The Seahawks-Patriots Wednesday night opener is less than a month away.
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1: Now think of it like this. Brian Schottenheimer was a rookie head coach last year in Dallas, and it wasn't the best, certainly. It wasn't the worst. It was a 7-9-1. Kind of a weird year there. They had a great offense, and the defense, like I said, it gave up over 500 points. That's a historically putrid performance. Anytime a defense, look it up, how often it happens, scoring, giving up over 500 points. It's rare. Kind of surprising they won seven games with a defense that bad. Hey, Will Dalton, Roadhouse, I asked you earlier, because it felt like off the top of my head, and I don't have the number in front of me, but it felt like any time an NFC West team last year, San Francisco, LA, Seattle, went outside of the division, it felt like it just took on all comers and just kind of smoked them. I don't know where the Cardinals fit in because they weren't good, but you said you had the data there?
2: Yeah. So as a division, they went 29-15, and that number would have been better, but the Cardinals went 3-8 outside of the division. So they brought them down a little bit.
1: So it would be 26-8 if you take away the Cardinals from that. You said they were 3 and whatever. So
2: 3-8.
1: So those other teams, yeah, were winning 75% of their games outside of the division. I mean, that's impressive. I mean, like, for example, the Seahawks last year played a good cross division, I thought. The Houston Texans, playoff team, smoked them. Jacksonville Jaguars, playoff team, damn near killed them. You know, they got lucky with the Colts because they faced Philip Rivers there. But yeah, they were able to handle that division. But look, for example, Brian Schottenheimer was a rookie head coach last year. So was Ben Johnson. Why doesn't Jerry ever hire the Ben Johnson? He never does. Brian Schottenheimer is not the Ben Johnson. He's a lifetime assistant. He's been an OC since like the early 2010s, maybe even earlier. He's not the Ben Johnson. It's not the McVay. It's not the McDonald. Some dude on the prefaces. Just solving map problems. Goodwill Hunting style. No, Jerry either hires from within, Dave Campo, Jason Garrett, or he needs like someone who's done it before. Mike McCarthy, right? Bill Parcells, Wade Phillips. I mean, just looking at kind of those, Barry Switzer was the only complete total outside the box hire there. And like I said, that underachieved. They did get the ring, though. Credit. If they wouldn't, it would have been the worst thing ever for Jerry. If he wouldn't have had at least one ring without Jimmy, oh, at least he does. So excited for the stinking NFL season here. Johnny Ball game on Westwood One. If you're in management, you can't be short-sighted. You can't be reckless. Is that what we're going to see again?
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1: Happy morning to you. Westwood 1, folk, 310-804-0410. All night and into the morning, he's Roadhouse Dalton producing and Peyton Lodge, son of Roger, blind date fans, running our board. Part of the reason I love the NFL and just the current state of the NFL, because it's been better, you know, I mean, for fans' perspectives, when you saw the heavier hits and whatnot, probably more fan-friendly. But the quarterback play, just the dissection, the operation, like the science and the technicalities that go into it, I just love watching it and talking to people who've coached it or played it. It's like my mission in life, you know, just I love talking, you know, quarterbacking. And there you have your favorites that you just love to watch. And I love watching Jackson Dart. I love it. His style, his persona, his ability, his toughness. I mean, he looks the part. Like, it's just, he's a badass. I mean, he throws off balance so often, but it works, you know, and the way he uses his mobility, turns himself into a running back. He'll lower his shoulder. It's not smart. He does it. I really like watching him play. But I mean, preseason week one, quarter one, unblocked player, which happens. Screws fall out all the time. The world is an imperfect place. You're going to have unblocked defenders. Folding them up. First quarter into the medical tent again. And he's like, what did he say? I'm puzzled. Why I'm going in the medical tent all this much? Well, you led the league in one thing last year. Trips to the medical tent. Five. And you only started 12 games. Jackson Dart is reckless. And he's short-sighted. And I hope it fixed. I hope it gets fixed. Because if it doesn't, Jackson Dart is going to go down as one of those dudes. Every era has him. Yeah, but he was always hurt. You know, we have though. He's always hurt. Good when he played. Couldn't rely on him. He was reckless. If you're in management and act reckless, you're not going to be in management very long. Short-sighted. When you're in management, you need the long-term solution. You need the full picture. You're zooming out, not in. And Jackson Dart, like a lot of these quarterbacks, like he runs the ball in. It's a reckless way, and that gets you hurt. It's just not going to last long playing quarterback the way he does. And the short-sighted, I mean, he'll fight his ass off for 1 foot, even knowing that 1 foot you're fighting for might end the whole thing because you might get hurt. Because in this league now, holy shnikes, man, so big, so fast, so strong. They wear less padding now than they ever have. It hurts. And that's why quarterbacks just don't hold up, especially the ones that play recklessly. This feels like a total Big Apple buzzkill coming. And it's not the medical tent guy's fault, Jackson Dart. No, it's several things. It's not the medical tent. First, it's just you hold on to the ball too long. And the analytics of PFF support that. Over 2.8 seconds to hold on to the football, that's super high. Anything over 2.8. He's 3.08. He got sacked 35 times on 414 dropbacks. For example, Dan Marino had a year of 700 dropbacks. He got sacked 6 times. He got rid of the ball. So the number one thing a quarterback coach, those, you know, go to a practice, get rid of the ball, get the ball out, get the ball out, get the ball out. He doesn't. It's fun to watch though, man. Kidding me? He'll wait the extra second if he thinks the play can be bigger. He won't check down, or he'll get uncomfortable. He doesn't do a lot of midfield operation. Look at that. Jackson Dart doesn't go across the middle a lot. Maybe that'll change this year. So a lot of times he'll check down, he'll wait and then check down, or he'll just wait to run it. Because he's really good at that too. But long-term results, I don't think there's a chance here. Guys, he's in the medical tent on the first quarter of the first preseason game when that was like the sole objective of the entire offseason. He's the most important Giant in the building. It's not Spider-Man. It's the rookie quarterback, or second year, who's still in the medical tent, man. Started 12 games, 5 medical tents. Missed 2 games with a concussion. Week 11 and 12? I mean, those are important weeks, certainly for fantasy owners. That's part of the reason he holds onto the ball too long. Guys, it's not just about sacks. It's about getting hit. And when you hold onto the ball, it's simple. You hold onto the ball a little longer, you give the defensive player that much more room to potentially be able to hit your ass and not get flagged for it. They love it. They keep stats of it now. Hurries, hits, knockdowns. Yeah, for real. Like, and he gets way too much of that. I don't know if this, I mean, I don't, like, first off, it's, he's cool as hell. And I'm not denying it. He's bitching. He's good looking. He's got the hair. He's got the chain. Now you have middle school kids, quarterbacks wanting to wear a chain because it is cool. He's got the hot, sexy girlfriend. He's got the New York City. He's everywhere. He's cool as hell. I love it. But in some respects, Jackson Dart, if this is going to last, he needs to cut the Johnny Utah crap. Because that's what I see. I see Johnny Utah. I love Johnny Utah. Kidding me? One of the great characters ever. But there's a reason Johnny Utah was an FBI agent. He was reckless. And he busted his knee up in the Rose Bowl. Number 9, man. But he is, right? Jackson Dart has this Johnny Utah in him. The hair, the looks. He even, you know, the what he says to the media after. About, hey, I don't know why they keep putting me in the media, in the medical tent. I mean, what did he say last year? And I quote, I'm going to keep playing aggressively. If I turn into a complete pocket passer, that's just not how I want to play. We're not playing soccer out there. Close quote. So he's colorful too. He's the cool guy. He's sitting in the back of the bus going to middle school. He's even got the cool name now. Jackson. Oh, it's everything. But the Johnny Utah stuff isn't going to work in this league. RG3, say hello to Holodi Nada. RG3 was better than Jackson Dart early on in his career. He won Rookie of the Year. He ran like for 800 yards, won a division, had them chanting his name in our nation's capital, hosting a playoff game, 2012. RG3, RG3. He was reckless. And it all started with the hit that Holodi Nada had on him a few weeks earlier. That was nasty. He could have slid. He should have slid. It was short-sighted. He was fighting for that yard when Okay, I mean, this is a marathon here, not a sprint, dude. And RG3 really never recovered. He was a guy, well, if he was always hurt. RG3's a guy, well, if he wouldn't have got hurt, feels like, I mean, Jackson Dart trending in that direction. I don't know if there's another direction to trend him in. I'm not saying it's going to happen, but I'd be worried. It's the same stuff. And, I mean, you could say he's not even really taking accountability, kind of throwing the medical tent guys under the bus, maybe a little here. Be you, be cool. I love watching him play, but it might be you want to be Johnny Utah? You might end up like Johnny Utah. Give me two, Utah. Give me two. One of the great football scenes in movie history. The Point Break beach foot. Have you seen that? Please tell me, Roadhouse. You know what I'm
2: talking
1: about. Dude,
2: I love that movie. Oh, I love that movie. Come on, I'm Roadhouse. Swayze.
1: Of course, you're right. You know, funny story. I said this earlier, but Rick Neuheisel, the longtime coach, he was the football coordinator, football director of that film. Go and look in the credits. You'll see him. And his job was to design and choreograph that beach football scene. And he said Keanu Reeves told him he had never thrown a football before. Rick Neuheisel was a college quarterback, played in the USFL, all that. And he taught Keanu Reeves how to throw a football for that role. Pretty good stuff, man. As idiotic and nerdy as this is, one day I was watching Point Break and I saw on the credits football coordinator Rick Neuheisel. And then I got into this business and I was waiting, Dalton, 25 years to ask Rick Neuheisel the question, explain why you're in the credits of like my favorite movie ever, Point Break. And then he said, you know, I don't think he'd been asked that question before, obviously, as nerdy as that is. And he had a great answer. But yeah, Johnny Utah, Point Break, great movie. But I see a lot of that in Jackson Dart, man. It's just reckless. And, you know, the guys, the manager can't take the most sick days. Business isn't going to go anywhere. The manager has to be there. The manager has to come in sick. The manager take days off when somebody dies or when the manager physically can't be there. The manager can't take the most sick days. And in football, if you play reckless and you're one of those quarterbacks, like my favorite of these types of quarterbacks ever, because you're always hurt. Jackson Dart is like almost a spitting image of Jim McMahon. Cool as hell. Jim McMahon was probably the coolest quarterback ever. Endorsements, he had more than Elway, Marino, Montana. Marino was doing isotoner gloves, man. Montana was doing, what, Diet Pepsi with Marino. Nope, Jim McMahon had everything. He was the punky QB. He was bitching. He was a rebel, didn't give a rip. He wrote cool things on headbands. Shout out to Taco Bell. Like, Jim McMahon was the coolest dude ever. But he played recklessly. And Bears fans or fans of that era, you knew it. Jim McMahon was hurt all the time. It was Steve Fuller. It was Mike Tomczak. It was Doug Flutie. It was Jim Harbaugh. And McMahon was always hurt. Jim McMahon has, I think, the 11th best winning percentage of any quarterback ever. He has a higher winning percentage than Steve Young. And Steve Young won a ton of games. But he did have that stint in Tampa Bay, Steve Young. Jim McMahon is 67-30 as a starter. He was in this league. It's like 10th all time. But he couldn't stay healthy. He played with reckless abandon. He was a badass. He was the cool guy. Great. Headbutting people. Some of it was dirty crap. the Packer play there, if you remember that, where some dude just picked his ass up and body slammed him. One of the worst, dirtiest plays I've ever seen. But Jackson Dart, he's got the headband, he's the chain, he's cool as hell, he's dating hot-ass women, he's in a big-ass city, and he doesn't get the memo. Like, you can't be reckless. You're in the medical tent in the first quarter? That's almost as pathetic as Joe Burrow getting sacked on the first possession of preseason. Oh, what coach got their ass chewed more? The Bengal offensive line coach? Huh? That's a pretty big ass chewing, I'm sure. Or the giant offensive lineman who gave up the sack. A lot there. 310-840-4910. I love watching him play. One of my favorite quarterbacks to watch. I just love how he operates. Jackson Dart's fun. But I don't know how much we're going to see of him, dude. Johnny Ballgame, Westwood One. Download the Westwood One Sports app.
0: The Jonas Brothers will be going down under, performing halftime for Rams 49ers in Australia. Will Aaron Donald be on the field, making Kyle Shanahan call SOS? Westwood One Sports.
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1: Appreciate the great Roger Lodge for that introduction in this track, Deep Cover. Dre Snoop, very, very underrated bumper track, playing them all morning here on Westwood One. I didn't get like any college football in this show. That's kind of crazy, Roadhouse. I don't think we've ever had a show since January when I started this gig where we really have done nothing of college football outside of Lane Kiffin letting a dude wear a jersey.
2: It just goes to show, man, the NFL is king. Even if it's just week one of the preseason, like we're just hungry for it, you know?
1: Oh, I love it. Yeah, the best stories. You know, it's funny. Sometimes you'll want to do something professionally for one reason, and then when you get in that profession, you find out you're in the business for other reasons. And that's kind of where I am with like storytelling and where I've kind of went in my sports radio career, starting from here and then adding stuff to my game and trying to do this or that. And the NFL just allows for the greatest storytelling in sports, in my opinion, and beyond. But I did want to touch on a little something for college football, because it feels like the buzz in Boulder is completely gone. Like, anytime Dion and the Buffs are in whatever the news, it's negative. It's something, you know, he's not allowing this or some player. It's never good. And it's just kind of crazy to think. I mean, Boulder owned college football 3 years ago. College game day couldn't.

0: get there enough. Big noon kickoff was there. The weekends when college game day wasn't. I mean, everybody was in Boulder. You had celebrities on the sideline showing up. Like, you saw the power of Prime full on. You saw it. But at that level, at least I think the evidence is there for us. At some point, you need to win, man. And the glitz and the glamour, cool, and the cool factor is huge. There's no sport in America where being cooler gets you more than college football. I always say this, is college football, it's not even about being good. It's about being cool. That's where the players want to go. Be the cool team. And Deion, you thought was going to be able to attract that. He had a Heisman winner. There's no buzz in Boulder, and there shouldn't be. Look, it's okay to be like, say, what Deion's doing to the media, calling, you know, what an a-hole or whatever he's being. So you can do that when you win. Like, Nick Saban can completely get away with that. When it's Deion, it just turns into, at least now, it's turning into negative press. And it's turning into, like, I mean, do we talk about, like, who's going to win more games this year, Deion or Belichick? And neither is going to be many. It's like embarrassing. But when you're 16-21 after 3 years, one bowl game appearance, a loss in the Alamo Bowl, you've been ranked once at the final AP poll where you came in 25th. I'm guessing that had a little to do with your reputation and the fact that you had a Heisman winner too. But outside of that year, I mean, Deion was 4-8 his first year in Boulder. And last year he was 3-9. It was bad in Boulder. And now he's not really, I mean, who cares? The media is not going to be able to cover a team that's not going to be able to win a lot of games. It's just that buzz in Boulder, like, it was so cool a few years ago. And it felt like, and I was so wrong on this, I thought Prime was going to hit mega. Because I thought he'd just get better players than everybody. Because the power of Deion, and that is massive. But I don't know. Whether it's changing coordinators every year, which he does. Brennan Marion is running the offense now. He's that go-go offense. We'll see. 45 transfer portal players coming in. Former five-star at quarterback, Julian Lewis. Like, Deion, you even got the guy that's his middle name is ESPN. You see that, Roadhouse?
1: I did.
0: Gideon Espen Lampron. Whatever is, pronounce his name correctly. But yeah, like, okay, there's no excuse on this. Well, Colorado needs to do this. They're not there yet. What are you talking about? Thursday, September 3rd. They're up early on a Thursday night against that Ramblin' Wreck. We'll see who wins that game. But I mean, if it's another 4-8, 3-9, are you getting the ROI? I mean, what attention is there to give? It's just, this is a big year, I think. And in college football, when like it was fun when Colorado was kind of turning into this, almost kind of like this team with all this, kind of like the U back in the day. A lot of swagger. They were cool. People were buying their gear. They were awesome, man. Like, 100%, they were in your face. And that was working for college football. But you can't be 3-9. It doesn't work then, or 4-8. So it feels like you got the quarterback. We'll see if you brought in the right players last year. I guess you didn't. Didn't he have, like, Marshall Faulk, Warren Sapp on that coaching staff, too? You know, I don't even know anymore. It's like, that's why, like, the buzz in Boulder is gone. And, I mean, North Carolina, that's way worse. And that's saying something. Like, the, and you're in there, Roadhouse.
1: That's right
0: in
1: my backyard, Johnny Ballgame.
0: I mean, what are, like, I mean, Carolina people at the coffee shop, when they're talking Tar Heel football, are they kind of, like, chuckling at how embarrassing it is?
1: Yeah. I mean, there's a lot of Carolina people that they're over it. They're ready for it to be done, which is crazy. Gosh. Because this is Bill Belichick we're talking about, but it's been that bad. Like, the majority of everything that's happened in the last 18 months that people are talking about has been off the football field.
0: I mean, it's been a joke. Adam Vinatieri,
1: mm-hmm.
0: Very entertaining, I might add, takes time. He wrote that joke. You know he did. He took time in collaborating his Hall of Fame speech, the most important 12 minutes of his life, essentially, with outside of playing an actual game. Summing up his career, going into Canton, Adam Vinatieri takes time out of his speech to rip on Belichick and his girlfriend. It's a punchline. Not only the fact that Bill Belichick should have been in that Hall of Fame class, but wasn't. I mean, Bill Belichick's a Hall of Famer before Adam Vinatieri any stinking day. I know it's different levels, different process, different ways you get in versus players and coaches and whatnot. But, I mean, even Vinatieri's taking shots at him. It's really bad. And I don't know if the coaching will help. And you never know with college football anymore. Nobody knows anybody's roster. They don't know what they're doing. There's no preseason. We're all going into this thing more blind than we've ever been, Roadhouse.
1: Do you know how bad it is over here? Like, you've got people, like, we're not even in the year yet. And by the way, the first college football game we all see on our TV this year is going to be UNC and TCU over in Dublin. And so we're not even at the games yet, and you've already got people out this way talking about how can they just wash their hands of this entire situation. Like, he signed a 3-year deal. We're going into year two, hadn't played any games yet, and they're already talking about how can we just be done with it.
0: I mean, that was not going to be on my prediction card. But it would just crash. I mean, maybe it's, and the thing is like, it's crashing and burning on the field, but it's almost worse off the field.
1: It is worse.
0: And this is a guy in Bill Belichick. He never let this happen in the NFL.
1: That's true.
0: He never would have stood for this. Like, what changed in his whatever changed? Bill Belichick, even if he did have the girlfriend like this in that league, he wouldn't have went public with it. He was working. He was in the building, man. He's Bill Belichick. It's just like how he was okay with that going public. My God, she must have a, oh, whoa, it must be that good. But because, I mean, like, this is not Belichickian. He would never fall for a girl in their 20s that would take him away and become, at the very least, a distraction. Like, at the very least, he's got probably players on the team. They joke about it. Assistant coaches probably look like, wait, what is she doing on the sidelines? Why is she running this? What is, I mean, this is Bill Belichick here. You would think he, like, rules with an iron fist. Like, he doesn't, like, there are certain coaches way back in the day, and I can't remember the name, I'd have to look it up, but there was a coach that, like, wouldn't allow women trainers or water personnel or whatever at practice, because he didn't want the players looking at girls on the practice field. Like, you go to a practice field, I'll be at a practice tomorrow, like, there's men and women everywhere. Of course, there should be, but there were old school coaches like that. It's kind of like, well, one of those things potentially with, it doesn't seem like Bill Belichick of all people would have this type of ending in that type of situation. I don't know.
1: And now in the last couple of weeks leading up to the start of the season, you've got the GM, his guy, Michael Lombardi, he's been put on administrative leave because of an HR issue in the front office.
0: Easy guess what that is, too.
1: And now his son, Steve Belichick, the defensive coordinator, he's on medical leave, and that's indefinitely. Their defensive coordinator. So it's a mess.
0: And that's serious, too. And, I mean, Bill Belichick has that on his plate, his son on medical leave. And then it just, I don't know, maybe he really pays zero attention to anything on social media, so he really doesn't see it. I mean, you think there's a coach on that staff or a player in that building that's going to go up to Bill and be like, I saw that video of you in your underwear on that girl's porch that morning getting the paper or whatever the hell it was doing. You're not going to go up to Bill, I would think, and say that to him. But I don't know, man. It's a horrible ending there for Bill. Like, and I laughed at the Vinatieri shot, but man, that was cold, dude. I mean, yeah, it was fun and this, but man, like Vinatieri planned that. Like that was in there. I'm going to take a shot at Bill. Why? I mean, but he did. And it's a Dion and Boulder coming off a 3-9. What's going to happen? Are they going to matter anymore? And then Bill in North Carolina, it's like, dude, just lay low. No news is good news with the Tar Heels. Be one of these kind of silent, kind of, you know, whatever, quiet, silent, but deadly teams that just kind of sneaks up on people, maybe has a decent 7-5, 8-4, maybe a 6-6, win a bowl game type of season. I don't know. 310-840-4910. Appreciate everybody on Westwood One. Let's get to Chicago. Brandon, if you're still holding, appreciate you. You're live on Westwood One Radio. Brandon in Chicago. What do you know? What do you say?
2: What's up? Thanks for taking my call tonight, fellas.
0: Thanks, brother.
2: So, when you were talking about Jackson Dart, it got me thinking of a movie that actually got me emotional for a movie early in my life, and that was a Top Gun, you know, when Iceman goes to Maverick and he's like, you're everyone's problem. That's because every time you go up in the air, you're unsafe. I don't like you because you're dangerous. And then, you know, Maverick's like, that's right, Iceman, I am dangerous. But that led to Goose eventually dying in a plane crash. So I don't know what way this is going to go for Jackson Dart. But I don't want to start any conspiracy theories, but, you brought up McMahon. Jackson Dart actually went to the same high school as Jim McMahon.
0: Zach Wilson, too.
2: In Utah. I actually had one more question for you. I actually think that the Dolphins are going to be a sleeper team this year, man. You know, they were in a lot of games last year, and Tua messed it up with interceptions. And, they drafted Proctor. I think they're going to be heavily involved in the run game with Achan. And then they got some tight ends that I think can be above average in Dulcich, and they drafted an Ohio State tight end. And they got some rookie wide receivers, and, you know, they actually signed a bunch of guys, off the waiver wire, undrafted rookies. So I mean, they had to looking for talent.
0: Brandon, they had to. Thank you for the call, Brandon in Chicago. The Miami situation is one of the worst I've ever seen in my life of studying nerdy salary caps ever. Miami's most expensive player makes $11 million this year off their cap. That's it. Most teams have six or seven guys making more than that. Well, why aren't they paying anybody? Well, this is Miami. This year, dead money. This is money they can't spend on anybody else. $55 million, Tua. $28 million, Tyreek. $23 million, Jalen Waddle. $20 million, Jalen Ramsey. $12 million, Minka. $11 million, Chubb. $11 million, Armstead. I am not in on Miami. This is one of the most desperate, broke-ass rosters I've ever seen. And you can't say that's a good thing. Oh, they got all these undrafted rookie free agents. No, yes, I know. Because they can't afford real players right now. Because they got dead cap out of their what? I want Miami to be good so bad. When I was growing up, Miami mattered, man. And they weren't even winning Super Bowls. But they had Marino. They were cool. They were sexy. If they were on, you were watching. And if Daniel Constantine Marino had a good game, they were probably going to win. I want that again. I want Miami to get the Joe Burrow can't miss number one quarterback. Wherever he goes, that team's going to be good. I want Miami to get that. And I think this is the year. The Cardinals might lose more games, but gosh, I'm not in on Miami. And your Top Gun reference, brilliant, brilliant. And it's funny, the older I get, the more I trust Iceman over Maverick. It's funny how movies do that. Download the Westwood One Sports app.
3: Still two QB battles ongoing. In Cleveland, it's Deshaun Watson or Shedeur Sanders. And Atlanta's between Tua Tagovailoa or Michael Penix Jr. When the starter's named, we'll let you know. Westwood One Sports.
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0: It's Westwood One Sports Night with Johnny Ballgame.
1: What's going on this week? Preseason week two. It's still kind of early for me to have a fantasy draft. I want to see more preseason games. A couple of those RB1 situations, got to pay attention and see what direction we're going in there. Johnny Ballgame, appreciate everybody. And 310-840-4910 if you want to get in on this. Get in on it. Yeah. I'm going to talk about this, but figured we'd go here again. And I think it might have been solved. The ridiculous sports story that was last week, Jaden Daniels. Well, if you're going to do this, then I'm going to make you do this. And oh, by the way, I think I want my Heisman back. I get two. I gave you one. I kept one. I want the other one back, which I think is policy. I know the Heisman winner gets two trophies. And it's like customary. They always do, it feels like. Give one to the school and keep one. I don't know if they have the authority to take it back from the school. And you know what? Wherever we are on this story, I'm not even surprised if that happens now, which is silly. I mean, Joe Burrow, his number has not been given away. He was the best quarterback season I've ever seen. Almost 6,000 passing yards. 60 teeters, 6 picks, completed what, 78% of his passes on probably, one of the best college football team I've ever seen. That's different than what Jaden Daniels did. They both went there 2 years, good stuff. But isn't this over if Lane Kiffin just, or whoever, in the PR department for LSU, the sports information department, whose desk this was on. You should be listening to Westwood One. This should have been an easy peasy. In college football, you all know this. There's a lot of dudes on the team, over 100. Players on offense and defense share numbers. It's been happening since the beginning of college football time, at least since I've been watching it in like the 80s. And I had to ask, hey, why did guys, two guys have the same number? Well, one plays offense, one plays defense. It's not even a problem in college football. It rarely is. It's like those old baseball people that say, oh yeah, Dalton, Roadhouse, they used to leave their gloves in the field of play when they would run into the dugout, an outfielder. And then they would just grab their glove when they would run back out there. And they said, no one ever remembered any time one of those gloves getting in the way. And it's kind of like that. Like no one really, you just know. Well, there's two number twos. There's two number sevens. And if that's your team, it's really easy, to be honest, to keep up with. LSU just should have told the attorney, the mother, the player, all three, whatever the hell. And I'll talk about this, we'll continue to talk about this throughout, whatever. But just want to say this. Just tell Jaden Daniels, we gave it away to a defensive player because your number is retired for offensive players. No offensive player will wear that number. But with defense, it doesn't apply because, Jaden Daniels. Hell, there was probably, was there a number 5 when Jaden Daniels was playing too? Did he share it? He may have. Just sell him that. I think you could have got the Daniels camp to be like, oh, okay, that makes sense. We can sell that to whoever they want to sell it to. Oh, yeah, just the offensive number 5 is retired. Defense is fine. And in college football, it's stupid to retire single digits. They're too valuable. They're too cool. You can give them to two different players on the team. I cover a college football team day in, day out. I'm going to a college football practice in a few hours to watch. The numbers are a thing. They really care about it. And you get these schools where you got 2, 3, 4 in the single digits that are retired. I don't know of any. That's too many. But it's a bad habit. And Lane Kiffin, yeah, doesn't give a rip. Could not care less. Give me the player, stupid number. I didn't even coach the kid. It's kind of punkish that this is even happening. Just whatever. It's crazy how the sports stories, like the soap opera of sports, Peyton Lodge, board operator, we talk about the sometimes just the dumbest things, but some of it is interesting. Lodgy, it is like why they would care about some of this stuff. Ego, it's a very powerful thing, Peyton.
2: It is, but it's sometimes it's a fun thing to talk about, especially if you're on air for radio.
1: Right?
2: It's good content. It's the gift that keeps on giving.
1: Oh, it's the Jelly of the Month Club? All right, Clark. Uh-huh. It's the gift that keeps on giving. Lion fan, how do you feel about Terrion Arnold, a Seahawk? Do you not care? You don't want him anywhere in your building, and you don't care where he goes? Or are you like, wait, what? You know, we're doing the right thing, right? Eight felonies. We're doing the right thing. We're cutting that guy. And then the dipstick tough guy that you went to high school with starts dating her. And you're like, wait, I did the right thing dumping her, right? It's the right thing. But no, she's dating Biff. What? Like, it feels like. If I was a Lion fan, sometimes it's weird how the league is. And if that works in Seattle, guys, there's like 10 good corners in the league. He has the potential. He has been one of them. If you add that to Spoon on the other end, it's frightening. His other, you know, Job's the other corner in Seattle, another Bama player, scary. But I always just kind of wonder for Lion fan, you know, you don't want him and that's fine. But what if he's able to play and it goes away? Then you're like, wait, what? That's a first round draft pick. It's just tough, rough situation, certainly for the victims. But I thought that was a weird deal. He gets signed just instantly. I didn't think that was going to be the case. That looks like, and I've done the research on what the situation and everything else he's being accused of. Serious. So we'll see if Seattle is going to be right on that one. Will Dalton, son of a gun, Roadhouse, love getting to work with you on Westwood One. What are you doing this week, Willie?
3: Oh, man. Trying to figure out what the heck's going on with Bill Belichick. Talking about that all week long. Trying to figure out what to make of the Carolina Panthers and their atrocious offensive performance yesterday. Just terrible. Oof.
1: It is, man. Well, well done as always. Great stuff. Westwood One Sports Morning. Going to continue. He's Peyton Lodge, the board operator, and yours truly here. John Mallory, Johnny Ball Game on Westwood One.
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10: 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It appears by its own numbers, the U.S. government seems insolvent. 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

0: 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The Savannah Bananas organization, Locked On Big 12, and right here on Westwood One Sports. Addie Bates produces, Laura Jimenez runs the board, and Von Miller is a Dallas Cowboy. Are you kidding me? Von Miller is a Dallas Cowboy. 310-840-4910. And I know what your first thought is. I know what the exact first thing you think is, like, all right, isn't Von Miller really old? And the answer is yes. Von Miller is really old. Isn't Von Miller also a future Hall of Famer who last year in the NFL was top 20 in sacks? Yes. 19th in the National Football League, 9 sacks for a Commanders defense that was hapless in the same division. Von Miller, if the question is, does he have gas in the tank? The answer is yes. And now he is a Dallas Cowboy. The team in the league that we said this offseason needed to bolster its defense. And we've talked about, you've heard the conversation as well. What if Jerry Jones brings in Max Crosby? What if that's your answer? What if a trade with the Raiders for Max Crosby is where the Dallas Cowboys want to go? And they very well still could do that. But now to do this, to bring in Von Miller, to bring in Von Miller on the cheap and give the Dallas Cowboys somebody who was a sack away from double digits last year, top 20 in the NFL, 37 years old, but 138 and a half career sacks. Did you hear that? 138.5 career sacks. DeSoto High School, that's 28 minutes from Dallas Cowboys Stadium, AT&T Stadium in Arlington, Texas. Texas A&M, this is a Texas product. This is a Dallas Cowboy, Von Miller, who last year had 9 sacks for the Commanders, is a Dallas Cowboy. And I would almost argue, given Miller's career statistics, there were more questions 2 or 3 years ago about Von Miller. When he was with Buffalo, he had failed to play more than 13 games since 2021, where he split time with the Rams and the Bills. In 2022, he had injury issues. 23, 24, he was in and out of the rotation. He had compiled 8 sacks in 2022, 0 in a banged up 2023, 6 of them in Buffalo in 2024. And he thought, all right, you're 3 years into Buffalo, Von Miller, and you have 14 total sacks. That's not great. Then last year was like this revitalization for Von Miller, where 9 sacks is what he picked up in Washington. And now all of a sudden, it brings me the question of the day. It brings me the question I want to give you right now. 310-840-4910. Is Von Miller just the old guy in the corner, or is he an instant impact for the Dallas Cowboys? Because if you ask me, Von Miller is an instant impact for the Dallas Cowboys. And Von Miller bolsters a defense that was 32nd in the National Football League last year. 32nd against the pass, 31st against the rush. The only team worse against the rush was the Jets. You're in the conversation for being either worse than the Jets or the team, just barely the team above the Jets. That's how the Cowboys offense, for one of the best in the NFL, how unbalanced Dallas was last season. And you bring in Von Miller to fix that. All of this reporting came down the pipeline at 9:30 Eastern time last night. I'm resting my sweet little head and I wake up knowing that the Super Bowl 50 MVP is a Dallas Cowboy. Now, yes, last year was Super Bowl 60. We are 10 years removed from that. But I think Von Miller doesn't just have to make an impact on the Cowboys on the field. He can also do so off the field. Let's talk to Von. The best part of the whole thing is Shannon Sharpe has a podcast. And last night, the first thing Von Miller did after this was announced was join Shannon Sharpe's podcast and say, hey, I am a Dallas Cowboy. This is confirmed. And not only is it confirmed, but it is the dream that Von Miller has had since he was a kid. Von, take it away.
1: Man, they were the first team to contact me like a week before training camp. You know, I always paid attention to the Dallas Cowboys. And, you know, my earliest memory of playing football included the Dallas Cowboys. I heard my daddy screaming in the back, and I ran back there to see what was going on, and he was screaming because the Dallas Cowboys had scored a touchdown. So that's my earliest memory of playing football, and to be back, you know, here to be back home is a dream within a dream. It's like Inception, you know, the movie with Leonardo DiCaprio. My dream has always been to play in the NFL and, you know, to play for the Dallas Cowboys. It's a dream within a dream.
0: He just fulfilled a dream, Von Miller, that is. And can I give you a parallel? Can I give you an exit here for those of you from, you might be thinking, well, Von Miller's old. Guess who else is old? Guess who had his second workout this week with the LA Rams? Aaron Donald. He's 35. Von Miller is 37. Two different positions, no doubt. And Aaron Donald is one of the best players we've seen in the National Football League in the last decade. And since his retirement in 2023, rumors have swirled that Donald would come back to the league and come back to the league as an LA Ram. And I think he will do that this year. He's 35 years old. The most of the rhetoric around a guy like Aaron Donald, who's also a first ballot Hall of Famer, has not been, wow, man, Aaron Donald's old. And again, position comparison be damned, his last season in the NFL in 2023 had 8 sacks. Last year, 2025, Von Miller had 9, Aaron Donald had 0. Aaron Donald retired, right? And Von Miller is still in lockstep with the game of football, has been on the field in the game of football, 310-840-4910. And to add to that, one of the best, so on the one side for Aaron Donald, right, in my comparison game here, on the one side, no one's talking about, he's too old. No, that's not the rhetoric. Von Miller, who's 2 seasons his senior, if your first response is he's too old, well, you're not saying that about Aaron Donald. Oh, and also, one of the best parts of Aaron Donald coming back with the Rams is the culture piece, the culture aspect, the idea that Donald knows the Rams and that Donald's a great teammate. And if there has ever been a great teammate in the National Football League, it's Von Miller, the ultimate glue guy. Both of his days in Denver, his days in Buffalo, and last year trying to piece together an injury-riddled defense in Washington, and again, still putting together 9 sacks. It's the Drake Toll Show, Westwood One Sports and the Westwood One Sports app. Drake Toll with you. Addie Bates produces, Laura Jimenez runs the board, and Von Miller is a Dallas Cowboy. The phone lines are open, 310-840-4910. Does Von Miller transform the Cowboys' defense? So let's go to that question. If that's your, well, he's old. Vaughn responded to that last night and said, if nothing else, I'm a great teammate. If nothing else, I'm going to walk in that locker room. I'm going to walk in there and I'm going to bring the culture that I know, that everywhere I've walked into in the National Football League, everywhere that I've been, that Von Miller has been a great teammate to those players. That's my goal as Von Miller's. I know how to be a great teammate. But Vaughn, even if it's just as a teammate, both on the field, how much is left in that tank?
1: You know, they can say what they want to say. I'm worth, you know, 10 to 13 plays a game. I can win 10 to 13 plays a game. And that's with me not even stepping on the football field. Right. It's just the type of knowledge of the game that I know, and to be able to get the guys to play around me to a level that they wouldn't normally play at. And that has nothing to do with the type of, you know, skill that I can bring on the football field.
0: So 10 to 13 plays a game as a culture piece is what he feels like he's worth. My question is, okay, you gave me that. Are you worth 10 to 13 plays in the field as a football player? And if the answer is yes, is that enough? Addie Bates, good morning. How was your weekend?
2: Oh, my goodness. Good morning. How are you?
0: I'm alive, which is great. I'm alive and Von Miller's a Cowboy, so both those things are great. If Von Miller is worth 10 to 13 plays on the field, you just said he's worth 10 to 13 off the field. If he's worth 10 to 13 plays on the field, does that revolutionize the Cowboys' defense?
2: Does it revolutionize it? I wouldn't go that far. I wouldn't say that is the move that's going to move the needle for me. If this was 10 years ago, if this was 5 years ago, yeah, absolutely. Absolutely, yeah. It would. Yeah. Is it going to enhance it? Is it going to help it even just a little bit? Yeah, that I will say. Revolutionize, I don't know if I'd go that far.
0: Maybe the word revolutionize for me is one that's used strategically because the Cowboys are so bad on defense.
2: So I guess. If you expect disappointment, right. Anything like past that, anything
0: Thank
2: that's above
0: you.
2: That. Yes.
0: That this is me expecting disappointment for the Dallas Cowboys in 2026 based on 2025. That's why I'm here on the word revolutionize, because they're that bad. You added Von Miller and you were terrible. So, okay. Again, I kind of want to, can I be more specific with a question?
2: Mm-hmm.
0: If any player, I don't care how good or bad, but if any player, you know, is going to impact the game for 10 to 13 plays a game, is that alone enough defensively?
2: Yeah. Yeah. I would say so. Yeah, okay. Absolutely. Good. Especially whenever you have one of the worst defenses in the league. It really can't get much worse than that. So.
0: It's true. It's a very good point.
2: Put Drake Toll out there. Put Drake Toll.
0: I put me at corner. Put me at safety. But the Cowboys could use a boost at this point. Again, 310-840-4910. Phone lines are open. And I'll give you this from Von Miller, and then we'll get to your phone calls that are already rolling in here. I'll give you this one, the last beat. And my question for a guy like Von Miller would not be, are you too old? Is this your dream? Are you, how much is left in the tank? How many plays are left in the tank? My question would be, why do this? You know, I mean, if you're in the twilight of your career, I know why Aaron Donald wants to go to the Rams. It's to probably win a Super Bowl again and play with Myles Garrett. If you're Von Miller, the only way that I do this, the only way I get off the couch, the only way that I don't retire as a first ballot Hall of Famer is you have to entice me with the idea of winning. The Cowboys didn't do that last year. Von Miller didn't do that as a Commander last year. He won 5 games as a Commander. My question for Von would be, can the Cowboys compete immediately? And he answered that question with Shannon Sharp last night.
1: And I'm going to have opportunities to do it, though. Like, we got one of the best offenses in the National Football League. I'm going to be able to play with the lead, be able to play with the lead, be able to play, you know, up by 10, up by 13, up by 17 points. I'm going to have those opportunities. We only won 5 games last year with the Commanders. You know, we got hit with injuries and a whole lot of stuff, but we only won 5 games, and I was able to walk in the non-sack. So,
0: yep. If you're talking about a guy who is willing to play, willing to compete for a team in Washington last year who was out of the postseason picture, who was a Washington team who was a dead duck in the National Football League, and that guy still had 9 sacks for them, is saying that, hey, I played 17 games. I still did it last year despite being on a team that didn't do anything. I'm going to walk into the Cowboys, and if my offense can give me 10 points, give me 13 points, because they can, Dak Prescott, CeeDee Lamb, George Pickens, because they can, then I can do the rest. I can handle it defensively. Let's go to the phone lines, 310-840-4910. Mel in Dallas, good morning. You're on the Drake Toll Show.
3: Hey, good morning, good morning. Look, I don't know if he's old at 37. What other industry at 37 are you an old guy? I mean, you guys said lawyers don't die. Golfers don't quit playing at 37.
0: That's
3: good.
0: Come on,
3: this old crap, this is just some contract mess the league's come up with to short these guys on the money. One thing about Von Miller, he's a gamer. The most of the people that from that suburb that he's from are from Oak Cliff, my part of town where we learned smash mouth football. We just all moved to the suburbs and took our kids out there for the bigger homes, the better, whatever, whatever. But they still learn smash mouth football over there. That team hadn't lost or been bad in I don't know how many decades. So if anything that guy brings to the table is fire under their ass, I'm with it. Because everybody knows the Cowboys is a prima donna team in a prima donna stadium in a prima donna culture. So anything smash mouth, Rydell, hitting hard, banging and swinging, we are with down here. It's about time that Dallas does something right and gets another Kevin Williams or another homebody on that team that's going to have some pride in what they do and that's not there for a check. Because everybody knows when you come here, you don't come here to win championships. You come here for a check and you go somewhere else to win your championships. And the proof is in the pudding. More guys that have been here that have left here and gone on to win championships in their first or second year from this team, and we're sick of it. I won't buy another beer, pizza, or nothing with Cowboys on it. I'm a fan, not a fanatic. This is Mel, and I'm out. Bye.
0: Love it, Mel. Mic drop. Was it slanging and banging that he dropped in there? Well,
2: you don't hear proof in the pudding anymore.
0: You don't hear Rydell. He just dropped the word Rydell. No free ads, but he just said Rydell. That's great. South Oak Cliff High School. The Golden Bears, man. This is a DeSoto guy. South Oak Cliff ties, Von Miller, the Dallas, and I'm with Mel on this. I think Mel's the perfect Dallas Cowboys fan. I think Mel needs more airtime. I think 310-840-4910. I need more Mels in the world because there's so much in Dallas. As somebody who lived in Waco, 90 minutes away for 5 years, there's so much in Dallas, this pompous nature of just, it's the Cowboys, we're going to win, this is the year. Guys like Mel are the guys that I love being around as Cowboys fans of, hey, I'll support, but I'm not going to buy all the way into it to the point of delusion. And Von Miller has been as level-headed a guy in the National Football League as a leader with the Broncos, as a leader with the Bills, as a guy who's confident he can affect the game for double-digit plays, even if he's not on the field. That is what the Cowboys, that's the mentality. That's what the Cowboys need, not the glitz and the glam and Jerry flying in on a helicopter. The Cowboys need the grit, the Rydell of Von Miller. Oh, thank you, Mel. That made my day. 310-840-4910, 310-840-4910. The phone line, the text line is open. Von Miller is a Dallas Cowboy. The first ballot Hall of Famer, Von Miller, is a Dallas Cowboy. You know what? You know why I'm glad that Von Miller last night signed a one-year deal at 9:30 p.m. Eastern time with the Cowboys? Because otherwise, I would have told you the story. I would have opened this show and telling you the saddest thing that's happening in the National Football League right now. The saddest city in the United States of America just took another major hit. And it starts with their NFL franchise. Let's do it next. It's Westwood One Sports and the Westwood One Sports app. Again, 310-840-4910. You can call or text. 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
2: Bill had a family, a wife, four kids, living in the suburbs.
3: And I was taking shots from the front and the back.
4: Did anybody wonder what was going to happen? What if Cleveland doesn't rock? I'd always been told as a kid, Cleveland rocks. What if Cleveland doesn't rock? Because I sat down last night. I had a conversation with Josh Graham of Westwood One Sports fame. And I said, Josh, I just don't. We've been talking for weeks about Deshaun Watson versus Shedeur Sanders. And it's nothing. It is incredibly frustrating. And I know there's almost a Dallas tie-in here, by the way, with Shedeur Sanders, the Dallas kid. And it's so infuriating, the Browns quarterback competition, because if we boil the whole thing down, Deshaun Watson versus Shedeur Sanders, let's all agree on this one thing. They are both ass, right? We know that. We know that neither of them are good quarterbacks. They're locked into a battle in Cleveland. And the more him and I have, this is 8:30, and he called me and was like, hey, it's Josh. Like, yeah, Josh, I have caller ID. He's like, what are you going to talk about tomorrow? It's like, Josh, I think we're going to open the show. We're going to talk a lot about Deshaun Watson versus Shedeur Sanders. And so him and I are going into this. We're taking the avenues of, all right, well, you know, yeah, it's hapless because neither of these guys are good. And this weekend in preseason, neither of them looked spectacular. Watson outplayed Shedeur Sanders, 11 for 15, 126 yards. He was sacked, did fumble the ball, scrambled three times, got 4 yards out of that. Come on. Yeah. Shedeur Sanders, compared to Deshaun Watson's 126 yards, had 79 yards, 20% lower completion percentage, no touchdowns, none for either of them, and an interception for Shedeur. So fumble for Deshaun Watson, an interception for Shedeur. Yes. And don't forget Dylan Gabriel, who's somewhere in the mix here. And what I want you to know of Cleveland, Ohio, and of the Browns is that no matter who the quarterback is for the Cleveland Browns, after what I watched against the Bears this weekend, who I do think are going to be very good, I think the Bears are going to be better than we expect, and we have decent expectations for the Chicago Bears in the NFC North. I think the Cleveland Browns, no matter who wins this quarterback competition, will be bad, which then the thesis would be at that.

0: that point, you might as well just start the kid, right? To me, if you know you're going to be bad, if you know that Cleveland is not going to compete this year with Todd Monken as your head coach, do you remember when Todd Monken was in Baltimore? When Todd Monken was calling plays in Baltimore under John Harbaugh, and the fan base is screaming for Monken to be fired. There was unrest in the front office over Monken. Maybe if we let that guy go, Harbaugh can keep his job in Baltimore, and he can keep running with Lamar Jackson and try to win a Super Bowl. And you know what happened? Harbaugh got fired by Baltimore. John Harbaugh got fired, and one of the reasons he got fired is because he wanted to hang on to Todd Monken. So the Browns said, oh, wow, that guy's bad enough that your head coach might get fired because of that guy? Huh. We should hire him as our head coach. And they did. Here's why you hire a head coach like that. You hire a head coach like that, and you trade away Myles Garrett, the face of the franchise, the face of the city, so that you can rebuild, so that you can stink. The guise of a quarterback competition between Deshaun Watson and Shedeur Sanders it drums up controversy. It drums up conversation. But does it make you a competitive National Football League franchise? No. Does it make you win this year? No. The Browns need to lose. Why? Top three pick. They're finally back in the realm of having draft picks after they gave away five of them for Deshaun Watson. You're the Browns. You should never give up draft picks. If you're the Rams, you can do it. You're competing. You're winning. They're the 29th or 32nd pick every year. You're the Browns. Don't give up draft picks. It's the saddest franchise ever. 310-840-4910. It's the Drake Toll Show. Westwood One Sports and the Westwood One Sports app. Which got us to thinking in this conversation. What if it's not just the saddest franchise in the National Football League, but at this point, Cleveland's just the saddest sports city in the world? Let me back you up. 6 months ago, Addy, the Guardians were in the playoffs last season. There was something around Cleveland going into 2026 of, hey, we did it last year. We were a couple pitches away from the divisional round. We can do it again this year. The Cleveland Cavaliers. LeBron James is going to be a Cav. He's golfing with the guys. He wants to play with Donovan Mitchell. He wants to come back home. There is a world where this season the Guardians are in the playoffs. The Cavs have LeBron. As of today, the Guardians would be in the playoff picture. LeBron James is a Cavalier, and Myles Garrett is playing for the Cleveland Browns. Instead, everything the city could have been excited for on August 17th of 2026 is dead. And I think it may start, it even goes to baseball here.
1: It's kind of funny because the Guardians, after the All-Star game, after the All-Star break in that division, had the worst fall off, by the way, the worst skid statistically. Yeah. The Cavs did not get LeBron back. And then we were all excited. Oh, let's see what the Browns are going to look like versus the Bears. And, you know, with that one guy at quarterback, Deshaun Watson, who probably shouldn't be there. And it was a complete disaster. Todd Monken, by the way, for the first drive, didn't even let him throw the ball. And I thought that was hilarious.
0: Yeah. I think I'm out on Todd Monken too. My initial reaction to Deshaun Watson was, that was bad, but still not as bad as I expected it to be. Made a couple throws that were, short. And I thought that Todd Monken, to your point, did not set up Watson to show me anything, to prove anything. And maybe that's what preseason's for. Maybe there's an overreaction here. I just don't think, based on the context we have the last season, that Shedeur Sanders or Deshaun Watson are good. I also looking at Shedeur, who threw an interception. You're spot on Todd Monken. And while I don't think the play calling was creative, doesn't need to be in preseason, it didn't show me that Deshaun Watson was ready to be a starting quarterback in the National Football League again. And I don't know that how would Todd Monken be able to, based on how he coddled Deshaun Watson, how would he be able to see that Watson is a starting quarterback? Let's go to Todd Monken, the head coach of the Cleveland Browns, on what he was even doing with Deshaun Watson.
2: Was how comfortable he was leading up to the game, how comfortable he was in the huddle. Certainly there were things from a operational standpoint we can do better, but I wanted to see if he was enjoying himself. Was this still fun for him to play through the ups and the downs? Sure, he's not happy about certain throws, that he could have made a couple of them that would have extended drills. Sure, he's thrilled about a quarterback sneak that we threw on in there to get a first down. But it was fun watching him play. It was fun.
3: So he answered all.
0: Do you know how devastating it has to be if you are a fan of a football team and the head coach is not saying, yeah, you know, I needed to see if his legs were... I mean, usually, if I'm a head coach, yeah, I want to see, hey, can he still run? What's his mobility like? That arm, how much power do we have? No. Todd Monken just stepped to the podium, and when reporters said, what did you need to see from your possible starting quarterback? He's not Mike Rowe. He's not doing dirty jobs right now. He's a starting quarterback in the NFL. He's fighting for that position. What do you need to see from him? And the coach's response is, I needed to see if he's still having fun. I needed to see if he's happy. I needed to see if he can deal with the ebbs and the flows, the ups and the downs of the National Football League. He's 30 years old. Over 24 women had brought allegations of sexual assault against this guy that he was exonerated of. And since then, you've seen nothing from Deshaun Watson. This had nothing to do with what do you need to see. It should have been something on the field or related to the game of football. No, it was, is he having fun? That's your response? Here's what's worse, is if that's your option one, Deshaun Watson, your option two is Shador Sanders. And Shador, yeah, he's rolling right. Pocket's closing. He's got to find some space. Oh, man wide open, 17 yards downfield. The only defenders are 8 yards behind him. And so you just got to just fire it in there, big boy. And oh, my goodness, if he doesn't throw it 10 feet over the intended target's head into the hands of a Bears defender for his interception on Saturday. And then Shador Sanders, your first guy you want to see have fun out there, starting quarterback in the National Football League. Your second guy, Shador Sanders, throws an interception and then says this wild thing about the interception.
4: What I see, the right read, just slipped, you know. It was the right read, it just slipped. So that's what makes me, that's what makes me be mad a little bit because of it. But, you know, I don't, any decision I make, I know it's the right decision. I just didn't execute the decision, but the right decision was made.
0: Yeah. Oh, okay. Oh, Shador, the guy is wide open. I don't need you to tell me about how you made the right decision. It's baffling to me that you want me to watch you throw an interception, a grotesque interception. And then instead of pointing at yourself and being like, yeah, but you somehow want to spin this answer into, I made the right decision. He's standing there wide open. Of course you made the right decision. And yes, the execution was terrible. It slipped. Can I ask you, if you're, again, if I'm a fan of the Cleveland Browns, I want a franchise quarterback. That's what I want. I want a quarterback who goes to the podium and takes responsibility and accountability. I want a franchise quarterback. Think about the franchise quarterbacks of the National Football League right now. The Josh Allens, the Justin Herberts, the Patrick Mahomes. How many of those guys have come to a podium and said, it just slipped? I don't know. I mean, you know, credit to me because I made the right read. Credit to me for finding the guy. Credit for me. Credit to me for, you know, seeing where he was. It slipped. Between baseball, football, basketball, I just feel sorry for Cleveland at this point. I just feel sorry for Cleveland. No, I don't feel sorry for the Chicago Bears. Antoine Randle-L is on staff with the Bears now, and he won't be next year. He will not be in Chicago next season because Antoine Randle-L will be a head coach in the National Football League. 47 years old, and was given play caller responsibilities for the second half of Chicago's preseason game on Saturday. And Ben Johnson, the head coach, he's the wide receivers coach, Antoine Randle-L, said, hey, you know, I'm good. I'm going to go sit, have some coffee. You want to call the plays? Sure. Chicago would go on to score 24 points and put up 235 yards. Of offense. I think he's got a chance to be an OC in the league. I think he's got a chance to be a head coach in the league, Ben Johnson said. And I agree in full. I've told you, I am an overthinker, an overbeliever in preseason. Football comes back, and I immediately think, well, Bears going to win the Super Bowl. I have to remind myself this was against the Browns and that they are still the Browns. But Ben Johnson, we'll take you right there, the head coach of the Chicago Bears, seems very confident in Antoine Randle-L, who's still on the staff at least for this season.
3: In terms of offensive execution, and it looked better in the second half. That's really because of Antoine Randle-L calling it there in the second half. I thought he did a phenomenal job, with Case taking the reins and then transition on over to Miller, just to see how he was trying to stay in their wheelhouse. He was part of the quarterback meeting last night, and you know, we were talking about what was on the call sheet and their favorites and all that. And I think it was a phenomenal experience for him, and I know our guys really rallied around that as well. I wanted L to get that chance, and he wanted it too. I mean, I think he's an outstanding coach, and I think sometimes when you're put in certain position rooms, you kind of get labeled one thing or another. And here's the thing about L. I think he's got a chance to be an offensive coordinator in this league. I think he's got a chance to be a head coach in this league. I think he would do a phenomenal job in both those respects. And I don't know if he gets that type of credit around the league right now. So it's a good opportunity for him to get some recognition.
0: That's awesome. I love the head coach building up the wide receivers coach like that. The head coach building up a guy who saying, hey, I should lose him on this staff. He should be an OC. He should be a head coach somewhere. I love that. I love that culture from Ben Johnson. The same Ben Johnson who caught controversy and flack last year when he said, I hate the Green Bay Packers. We hate the Packers. And, oh, he's taking it too far. He's drumming this thing up and it needs to be a professional. I love what Ben Johnson just gave you. And that is a mark of a culture coach. It is the Drake Toll Show. 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

0: the cumulative IQ of the New York Giants football team might equate to less than an ACT score. That only goes to 36, by the way. Between Cam Scataboo, who's doing backflips and doing backflips on a broken leg, but he won't hurt himself.
1: I will not hurt myself.
0: To the quarterback, Jackson Dart, who this weekend was planted like a flag. I mean, as hard a hit as a quarterback can take, Jackson Dart did in the preseason. Which, by the way, again, it's the preseason, so we're being kind, we're being nice, but also fighting for positions on a football field. And here comes Jay Ward around the left side for the Vikings against the New York Giants and flies through almost untouched and blows up Jackson Dart. Take a listen.
2: And technique so you don't get pushed back.
3: Adams threatened blitz. Oh! Jackson Dart is smacked! Holy cow, Jay Ward!
0: This is one of those hits that Tua Tagovailoa takes, and you're like, oh no, there are the hands. He's doing the hands. Jackson Dart, in lieu of doing the hands, laid on the ground for 22 seconds. Didn't move. Just there. Like, oh no. In preseason, they ruined Jackson Dart. So what happens when a quarterback gets hit by an edge who's going 22 miles an hour, flies straight into his chest, and plants him in the ground? You say, hey, your head probably hurts. Let's take you into the blue tent. And the blue tent isn't scary. It can't eat you, can't harm you. The blue tent is the thing that they take you into to say, okay, follow my finger. Here's a light. Let's see if your eyes are dilated. Do you, how many fingers am I holding up right now? The blue tent is for concussion protocol. And you know who I think, you know what? Let's just, again, the IQ of this football team. Let's just hear from Jackson Dart on how frustrated he is to go into the blue tent again.
4: I really respect, the rules and the thought behind, you know, NFL has of keeping players healthy and reviewing things, but at the same time, I'm still puzzled by it just feeling like every time that I get hit, you know, I find my way in there, which I'm at times I still try to wrap my head around. But that's all that I'm going to say about that situation. You know, I'm really happy with how the drive ended.
0: I love when a guy who goes into a concussion protocol uses the terminology, you know, I'm puzzled. You would be puzzled. You would be puzzled, wouldn't you? After the 23rd hit like that you've taken in the end, I'd be puzzled too. I'd be a little confused. He's also talking so slow. Spit it out, man. Spit it out. I am confused. Like, yes, Jackson, you're proving every reason that we wanted to send you into the blue tent after you got slammed into the turf this weekend. I don't get it. Why have to go in tent when get hit? Why is he upset? We're just trying to protect him, and we're trying to do what his offensive line can't, and protect Jackson Dart from the concussion monster. The blue tent can't hurt you. Only the defense can. He did go on to finish 3 for 4, 26 yards, the touchdown after the sack. But he was sacked twice after this. He's sacked twice.
5: Nothing bad can happen. It can only good happen.
0: Even John Harbaugh said he had no reservations, guys. I'm glad we put him back in after the big hit. He had no concussion. I think we should put Jackson Dart in the blue tent after every play. And you know what? We should put Cam Scataboo in there, too. Cam's like, what, guys? We're on defense. Just put him in there. Put Cam's cat up in the blue tent. Check him out. Somebody give him the Wonderlic. Somebody make him take the SAT. Just see what we got going on brain cell-wise in the New York for the New York Giants. It is the Drake Toll Show. Westwood One Sports and the Westwood One Sports app. Addy Bates produces. Laura Jimenez runs the board. Put me in the blue tent. And that is the perfect segue. Thank you, Jackson Dart. Thank you, Jackson Dart, to our biggest losers of the day. Biggest loser of the day, number one, Jackson Dart, obviously. If you're our biggest loser of the day, number two, though, the Bills built a new state-of-the-art stadium that looks just like every other stadium. And Bills fans are going nuclear because they've gotten their first look at it, their first chance during preseason games to go in and sit down. And the problem with the stadium is there are a lot of seats where you just can't see anything or you're watching the game through glass. Here are irate Bills fans.
6: It was, oh, no. Like, that, how could that possibly be something that would be in our face during the game? And now here we are, and I'm watching through the glass like I'm at the neighbor's house. It's very weird. And then, as my father said, there's people constantly walking in front of us. It's just horribly designed. It's extremely annoying.
7: The glass itself, it's great. It's no issues there. It's, as you can see, the 1,000 people that come up and down and don't know how to read the signs and come up and stop. And, oh, we're in the wrong section. And it's all the people in the way, not the glass. The view it showed me was obviously facing this direction. Didn't show this. And if I was a season ticket holder, I would not be happy.
0: So three things to hold on to here. The first one is one guy hates the glass. The other guy's okay with the glass. He hates that people are walking in front of him all the time. So the first bad problem, the glass. The second bad problem, the foot traffic. The third bad problem is season ticket holders are paying for this and getting view from your seat looks. Like you can go to those ticket apps and see view from your seat. They're getting the view from their seat, and you know what they see? Ha ha! Nice! I can see the whole field. And they show up, and there's a pane of glass in their face. Addy, if I'm a season ticket holder and I paid thousands of dollars to watch the Bills every weekend, and you put a pane of glass in front of me, I'm going to be, como se dice, not happy.
8: Good Spanish there, Drake. Yeah, that's just so funny to me. I feel like in the era where we can, you know, there's architects, designers, you think we would have talked to at least one of them had to have been a football fan, right? One? Would have been Let's like, see. Hey, guys, this is not a good idea.
0: Hold on. Frank Lloyd Wright. Nope, dead.
8: Mm.
0: Oh, Frank Lloyd Wright is dead. Frank Lloyd Wright. Mm-hmm. Ancestor? Does he have kids? Maybe one of those is still around. Frank Lloyd Wright had 7 kids. Wow. So hopefully maybe one of them can get involved here, the stadium design for the Bills. Devastating. Biggest loser of the day. You get that. It is the Drake Toll Show, Westwood One Sports, the Westwood One Sports app. Taking you through our biggest losers of the day. Mike McDonald can be included in that for just not being a father to his son. Here's what's about to happen once the NFL season kicks off for Mike McDonald.
9: I actually think I'm here less. Which is, I wish some of our coaches took that as well. But, on Thursdays, I don't get to see Jack throughout the week as much. So Thursdays I try to get home pretty quick to be with him for maybe a half hour, hour before he goes to bed. And then I got a setup at my house where I can go, and then I work on the game plan. But it's able to spend some more time at home and be with Jack. And also it lets you kind of get away from everything and kind of see things from a different perspective. And it keeps you fresh. You know, so it's been helpful.
0: Addy, McDonald would go on to say, this is all in reference to, he sees his son for a total of half hour on Thursdays, and that's it during the week of the football season.
8: Jack, and then 10 years from now, he's, why doesn't my son talk to me? Why doesn't my son talk to me? Why doesn't my son like me?
10: Little guys, boy blue in the
8: you
10: pan.
8: Can be successful and still make time for your family. There is a balance there, guys. There is a balance there.
5: I don't know.
10: Together then, Dad. No, we'll have a good time then.
0: Mike McDonald's going to be 79 years old. Call his son. His son's going to hang up on him because he's running a football practice. My son was just like me.
8: I don't even think Harry Chapin made it to 79.
0: Harry Chapin, man.
8: Died in a car accident.
0: Really? Mm-hmm. Gosh, Hayden Panettiere. We'll get to that during the obituaries. Ugh, devastating. It's the Drake Toll Show. Westwood One Sports, the Westwood One Sports app. Your biggest losers of the day. You better hide. You better watch out. If you're a beaver in Detroit, because somebody's about to eat you. Take a listen.
11: If you can provide yourself with food. And again, they're ice fishing because everything is frozen.
12: Mm-hmm.
11: And you're looking for fat in the beaver.
12: Yeah.
11: The beaver is the most sought after.
12: It is.
11: Ryan, do you think you could eat beaver?
13: I will literally eat anything.
0: So, Of course, beaver, if you Urban Dictionary it, is an innuendo for...
8: We're not encouraging that, kids. Do not look that up.
0: Do not. Do it. Do not. Beaver is code word for things. The greatest name in human history. When I worked around the Big 12, when I was in college at Baylor, the Big 12 had just hired a new intern. Their first intern in 2021 was DJ Ramirez. Normal name, DJ Ramirez.
12: Yeah.
0: Their intern in 2022, kid you not, real name, Unique Beaver.
13: What?
0: The first email that I got from Unique Beaver as a 21-year-old college kid, I had, I'm sprinting through the house. No! No! I couldn't believe. I thought the Big 12 conference had been hacked, and Addy knows what this is like. It's one of those where you sign up for, like, a conference's email list, and they send you 9 emails a day. The Iowa State equestrian team, and it just, from Unique Beaver, Iowa State wins championship. And I was the beaver alerted me every day. I had a good chat with a beaver every day.
8: Would you eat beaver? Would you eat beaver?
0: Ah!
8: You were in Detroit.
0: In Arkansas, we had, you know, like, you'd eat pheasant, you'd eat duck, you'd eat raccoon, you'd eat squirrel.
13: I will literally eat anything.
0: We wouldn't eat that part of the raccoon. We wouldn't eat the appendage of the raccoon. We'd just eat the raccoon. Addy Bates produces. Laura Jimenez runs the board. Those are your biggest losers of the day. When we return on the Drake Toll Show. Oh, gross. This Major League Baseball player has the worst injury I've ever seen. This is the Drake Toll Show.
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27: Good morning. Coming out of our weekend, we begin a new week with local headlines. Here's what we're learning today. Authorities in Bloom are saying a man is in custody, and this is following an armed home invasion. It prompted a multi-agency search heading into the weekend, eventually ending Saturday with the arrest in Russ County. Connecting the dots, Bloomer police say a resident reported a burglary in progress Friday night, telling authorities multiple rounds had been fired and the man was breaking into the home. They were able to escape the home before the suspect entered carrying a scoped rifle. Police later determined no shots had been fired into the home. They described the incident as targeted and isolated, so no threats or danger to the public. Name and specific charges have not yet been released. The investigation is ongoing. Well, speeding leads to a fifth OWI for a Shell Lake man. Wisconsin State Patrol says a trooper stopped 31-year-old Dakota Ellithorpe for speeding near U.S. 53 and 63 in Trigo. This was over the weekend. There were signs of impairment, with Ellithorpe eventually being taken to the hospital for a blood draw, then booked, now facing a fifth OWI. Public school districts around Wisconsin are looking to power down as they start up a new school year. Talking about cell phone restrictions in the classroom now being a state law. Districts are required to limit student cell phone use during instructional time as they prepare for the new school year. State research links excessive smartphone use among children to problems with things like social skills, critical thinking, and impulse control. A Wisconsin policy forum found that schools with cell phone restrictions have seen improved classroom focus, stronger social connections, and lower levels of psychological distress. And again, many schools do have their own regulations on this. This is just that state level law. And we're looking to celebrate a Monday. Maybe we should pause and let Bree tell us a tale.
28: Today, we're sharing the love for all the black cats in the world. The ASPCA says black cats make up somewhere between one-third and one-half of all cat colors, and there's nothing to be afraid of. According to science, they are not evil spirits, the devil, witches' assistants, or will bring you bad luck if they cross your path. But they will give you love, kill mice, and may scratch your couch, but that's not witchcraft. That's what cats do, no matter the color. I'm Bree Tennis.
1: I feel like I can relate to this so much because Casper's on a smear campaign and tells everyone to stay away from me. But really, if you look at it,
28: there's nothing to be afraid of. According to science, they are not evil spirits, the devil, witches' assistants, or will bring you bad luck if they cross your path.
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2: A few areas of patchy fog are possible early this morning ahead of a beautiful day as high pressure passes by to the south. We are going to have mainly sunny skies for our Monday. Those afternoon highs will be seasonable in the low 80s. Going into tonight, partly to mostly cloudy, could see a stray shower ahead of an approaching front to the northwest, down to 63, with a small chance of a shower or storm tomorrow, 79. On 13 First Alert, meteorologist Derek Dahlman.
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3: 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Take it on the go. Also stream it up on YouTube as well. So multiple different ways for you to be tuning in. We've got that Shoe Doctors bullpen line, 715-830-1912. And, of course, the section 105 chats. That's already got Bo chiming in there. Good morning to Bo over there. But, again, hopefully you had a awesome weekend, just like the Brewers had a pretty darn good weekend. What's on our game plan for us this morning? Brew Crew taking 3 out of 4 against the Dodgers. Dropping Friday night's game, but picking up a win behind Jacob Mizorowski and a couple home runs from Ortiz and Contreras on Saturday. And then yesterday in the narrative matchup between Logan Henderson and Tarek Skubal, it was the Brewers picking up another win to secure the series finale. Logan Henderson dominating yesterday, and the Brewers able to hand Skubal his 7th loss on the season. Not only was it great pitching, but Brewers battling with some injuries, Terang not playing, shuffling around the order. I mean, Contreras batting leadoff yesterday, guys all over the place, and Brewers able to grind through and pick up this series win and finish that 17-game stretch. They go 10-7 in that stretch. A well-deserved off day today here for the Brewers before they're back at it tomorrow, taking on the Seattle Mariners. But overall, I think when you factor in everything with some of the injuries and trying to plug in some spots and looking at who they went up against, I would say it was a pretty darn successful season, or pretty darn successful weekend, excuse me, for the Brew Crew. So Brewers right now still with the best record in the National League. By the way, it still pains me to say this, but thank you, Cardinals, too, for taking down the Cubbies here a little bit. So, but the Brewers will be opening up this week when we look at where things stand as we are into the final quarter of this regular season. Brewers opening up with a 77-48 record, the best record in Major League Baseball. Braves have 74-50. You got the Dodgers now, 74-51. And then the Tampa Bay Rays, the only team in American League with over 70 wins, 74-49. So plenty to recap here with the Brewers and Major League Baseball coming up here in just a little bit, as we'll lead off this morning here, catching up with the Brew Crew. Speaking of which, baseball-wise, got to give a quick shout-out locally to the Tilden Tigers and the Whitehall Whitetails, both securing state championships in the Wisconsin Baseball Association State Tournament this past weekend. Tilden taking down River Falls, and then Whitehall repeating as state champions. So a big tip of the cap to both of those CRBL, Triple River Baseball League teams here, too. Speaking of a little local baseball, we'll wrap up the Eau Claire Express season when we catch up with owner Craig Toyson in the 9 o'clock hour. So Craig will be joining us to look back at this very successful Eau Claire Express season now that we are a few days removed from their loss in the postseason, just one game away from advancing to the Northwoods League championship. So we'll kind of put a bow on the Eau Claire Express season with Mr. Toyson coming up at 9 o'clock here this morning. We'll chat some football as well. Packers preseason continues, training camp continuing. They're back at practice and lots to kind of catch up on from the last couple days. And then maybe the bigger storyline here is Keyshawn Nixon. He chatted a little bit with the media, but essentially Keyshawn Nixon is not guaranteed a starting role with the Packers. And Nixon making some comments in the locker room yesterday saying, quote, "I guess I'm being punished right now. I guess I don't know. I don't really worry about what I'm running in camp, ones or twos. I just keep my process and just compete for real. I don't view myself in no competition. I've come here to compete for myself. What they do and what they choose, that's out of my control. I can only control what I can control." So we'll go through some more comments that he had to say yesterday. Tucker Kraft returning to 11 on 11 yesterday, too. So good to see tight end number one back on the field doing team drills for the Packers. So, but lots of Packers chat as we get set for the second preseason game coming up here, too, going up against the Denver Broncos. So got some Packers chat on here. It is a VFW post at 305, best and worst from the weekend. So if you want to make your picks for best and worst from the weekend, please do so. Hit us up, all right? You can text them on over or give us a shout and on the Section 105 chat room too. So what is the best and what is the worst from the weekend for you? That's kind of your game plan for us this morning. Heavy on some Brewers, heavy on some baseball, and we'll fill it in with some Packers training camp updates too. So let's get things going. We got Justin joining us here as well in just a skosh. So let's take our first break, and then we'll get the leadoff going here. Looking back at this series win against the Dodgers for the Brewers. Looking back at Friday's loss, Saturday's win, Sunday's win, overall series too, because it was a four-game series going back to Thursday's game. Let's recap it all and maybe kind of start to preview the final quarter of this regular season here for the Brew Crew. Quick break, and we'll get things going here on the leadoff after these few words.

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4: Going on today only, our good friends at Hy-Vee and Eau Claire have got their one-day sale where you can earn 20 cents off per gallon with every $40 purchase. 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That's why we always say make sure you are following the Hy-Vee and Eau Claire Facebook page for their one-day sales, three-day sales, events, because they've got a ton of events always going on too, or just checking out what the weekly flyer is. So go check it out. Make sure you're following the Hy-Vee and Eau Claire Facebook page so you can stay up to date on their on all of their sales. Hey, quick note too, just a little PSA. No program tomorrow, because this time tomorrow I'll be on the road to Green Bay to cover Packers training camp. So if you got any legit questions I should ask, because Goody is going to be doing a presser I'll be at, Matt LaFleur, locker room questions. So if you got any good ones that you think I should ask, yeah, send them on over. I might steal it and use it for tomorrow. But just a quick note, and then we will be doing the program Wednesday morning from Green Bay. So just throwing that out there for all of you. But Before we get things going here, let's say good morning to Justin. Justin, how are you?
6: I'm good.
4: You had a good weekend?
6: I did.
4: Yeah?
6: I did. It was fun watching the Brewers take it to the Dodgers a little bit.
4: Yeah. Yeah, I think, we can nitpick some things here, but with all things considered, when you factor in Bryce Durang was out, all the injuries, trying to plug in some spots. I mean, when you have a lineup of Andrew Vaughn at third, Gary Sanchez at first, Jake Bowers in right field, and whoever they could just pluck to play second base, and you come away with some W's and you win 3 out of 4 against the Dodgers, you take that any day of the week and twice on Sunday. I mean, that was fantastic.
6: Yeah. No Cooper Pratt. No Frelick, who I know he's been out for a while. No Uribe out of the pen. No Terang, like you said. You know, you're kind of using stitch work of Jonathan Ornelas?
4: Yeah.
6: And Jiwon Bae and, you know, taking 3 of 4 from them.
4: And essentially no Yelich.
6: Yeah, pretty much.
4: And at least Contreras started to kind of get out of his slump a little bit for this weekend series too. So, but I mean, in Dodgers, by the way, you notice like how empty Dodger Stadium was for these games?
6: Yeah.
4: I was like, I had to like double check, like, okay, am I seeing this right? So I like did a Twitter search, see if other people were talking about it. And they're like, yeah, it was for a series with two of the best in the National League to see how empty it was. I couldn't believe it.
6: I mean, on the internet, you kind of hear things about the Dodgers fans being like social media fans or fake fans. And it almost makes you wonder, do these people, because apparently they said attendance was 35,000 yesterday, which it did not look like it at all.
4: Yeah.
6: You wonder if people do just buy a ticket, go for the first inning or so, post something for, you know, status or whatever, and then leave.
4: Yeah.
6: Because I swear I see more people on a Brewers day game on a Thursday day game.
4: Right.
6: AmFam. It was a Thursday, like 1 o'clock game against the Giants. It was packed.
4: Mm-hmm.
6: And then you look at Dodger Stadium and it looked somewhat empty.
4: Yeah.
6: On a Sunday.
4: Like I saw it behind home plate. I'm like, okay, maybe, you know, expensive seat. But then you see the outfield bleachers and there was like hardly anybody in there too. It was unbelievable. I don't know if it was just like you said, maybe they had a really good giveaway and then people collected and left or something on Sunday. I have no idea, but I was like, holy cow. But hey, not going to apologize for that because Brewers, I mean, where do we even begin with this? I mean, just, you know, kind of grinding it through and getting these. I mean, what a response after getting swept by the Padres to go into Dodgers Stadium for 4 games and, you know, going back to that Thursday game, picking up that come-from-behind victory against Edwin Diaz in the 9th, falling a bit short on Friday night, but then the Miz showing why he's Jacob Mizorowski, Contreras getting that 2-run home run, Joey Ortiz with the 2-run home run. That was enough and then with that game, too, with bases loaded, 1 out, and you have Ohtani and Freeman up, and Mizorowski just goes, K, see you later. And then, of course, the narrative matchup with Logan Henderson and Skubal. Logan Henderson, probably his best start of his career. Hey, we were kind of wondering if that was going to be the case because we're all human, right? You're going to be a little amped up and probably a little extra motivated to showcase why the Brewers didn't want to give you up. And, well, I think he showcased that yesterday, too.
6: Oh, he 100% did. And it's poetic that it was against Skubal, too.
4: Yep.
6: Because I know Henderson was the name that the Tigers were apparently, you know, kind of asking for. And the Brewers, rightfully so, told them no. And, yeah, I mean, 7 innings, 3 hits, only 1 walk, 6 strikeouts. And the only run was off of a home run.
4: Yeah.
6: He doesn't give that up. Nothing.
4: Right.
6: And then, you know, Skubal, yeah. Skubal gave up a lot more traffic.
4: Yes.
6: And I know one of those runs was unearned, but I mean, still counts for the Brewers.
4: Still counts, so. And still counts for in the loss column for Skubal. But, you know, outside of him, Jake Bowers had a day yesterday.

0: sacks and, yeah, then, he did. And then backed it up. So
1: he absolutely did.
0: It's been wonderful seeing him this season.
1: Yeah, and you kind of wonder, too, with all these injuries and the subpar play of a Yelich, where would this team be without a Jake Bauer so far this year, who's hitting 275 and 21 home runs and 70 RBIs, which are, fair to say, those are the numbers we expect from Yelich, right? Those are the type of numbers that we expect from somebody like him. And at least Bowers is the guy that's doing it for this team this year. But, I mean, Brewers fans, how would you describe this weekend series here for the crew? You can let us know. Mark says maybe Disneyland was running a special that their fans went to and instead. So, but I could not, because you darn well know if that was Milwaukee, that place would have been packed. And I don't even want to get into a difference between LA and Milwaukee and city wise, but I'm just like from a fan support thing, you know, that place would have been AmFam. Good luck probably getting a ticket, you know, for a decent price, especially when you got Miz in one game and then Tarek Skubal and Logan Henderson in another. Well, I mean,
0: I remember, was it last year? Miz versus Skeens. Yeah. It was like Wednesday, 1 o'clock.
1: Yeah.
0: And I swear it was sold out. You saw it on TV. There was not an open seat.
1: No.
0: So yeah, that AmFam would have been packed all weekend for sure.
1: Absolutely. So did it make a difference? I don't know, but still something just like, oh, that was, maybe that's just the Dodgers, Dodger fan base kind of being spoiled a little bit too. So they kind of, you know, have those expectations. I don't know, but regardless, you've got a Brewers team that is 77-48, best record in Major League Baseball, and getting it done with subpar play from some of their players, all the injuries, which, by the way, Pat Murphy did say after the game yesterday that he is expected to be back in the lineup coming up with this Mariners series. So that's a good thing, because I think anytime you hear knee injury, MRI, second opinion, you start to get worried. But it sounds like he's going to be back in the lineup, and possibly even the return of Sal Frelick, who just hit a home run the other night for Nashville. Pat Murphy saying he potentially could return this week to the ball club too. So getting a couple players back into that lineup, even with just Frelick, maybe just from a chemistry and vibe personality, to have him back in that dugout could be a nice little boost to the club. But I want Cooper Pratt back too, so we're not plugging all these different dudes. No offense to Andrew Vaughn and that, but I want to get back to a normal lineup here for a little bit. But I mean, just if you could use one word to describe this weekend series from the Brewers, what would that word be? Impressive, grindy. I mean,
0: grindy, I think would be probably a great word for it. I mean, because this was the end of their 17-17 stretch as well.
1: Yeah.
0: So the fact that they were able to grind out three wins against, you know, the titan of baseball that is the Dodgers, that's impressive. Especially like you said, with their lineup yesterday was one of the funniest lineups I've ever seen them throw out there.
1: I know. I don't want to ever see a lineup again with Sanchez at first and Vaughn at third and Bowers at right field, but somehow they got that thing done. And then you so I know some people are like, well, how did they trade for somebody? The guy was in Triple A minor league. So that's kind of, you know, I know the trade deadline passed, but it was a minor league and then they promoted him to the 40 man. So there's loopholes to that. But I mean, and then essentially putting in a Triple A guy to get you a start at second base to get through this thing. I mean, they're just plugging some holes and trying to get through this thing. And they're doing a fantastic job with it. And you just, I don't know if it's like destiny or what, but this Brewers team, I don't know how many other ball clubs in Major League Baseball can get away with doing some of the stuff that they're doing. Is it straight up Pat Murphy? Is it the culture? Is it, I don't know what it is, really. It's just, you know, how many other teams could do this?
0: I feel like Murphy and the culture has to be part of it, because I remember last year, I think it was game 6 against the Dodgers of the regular season, they threw out some random, I cannot tell you probably three names of people that were on that team because they, you know, they were all gone after last year. But even Murphy said, like, I don't know if their fans could name half of the people that we had playing today, and the Brewers still got it done. So yeah. I think it is, you know, Murphy and the culture. I think people want to be here. I mean, you heard Mizorowski say we're a team to be reckoned with after his performance. You heard Logan Henderson, you know, he, like after the trade deadline passed,

0: He wasn't dealt. He thanked Matt Arnold and he said, like, I am a Brewer. Like, he wants to be here. I think people want to be here and they want to play for Murphy. And they, you know, they, I think they like this little team that could almost kind of narrative surrounding them.
1: Right, right. Exactly. And if you want to get a little riled up and buy into power rankings, you can go to MLB.com. And in their latest power rankings, they still have the Dodgers as the number one team. And I will say this. I don't like to criticize a lot of fellow media peeps, but the write-up is not that. I mean, it doesn't make the case because he says, Will Leach says, please, please, Brewers fans, we know Milwaukee has the best record in baseball, and we understand that you are probably mad right now that your team is number two in these power rankings despite just winning 3 out of 4 at Dodger Stadium. Fortunately, home field advantage is not determined by MLB.com power rankings. It's determined by the best record, which the Brewers have, as well as a tiebreaker with the season series over the Dodgers, if it happens to come to that. That's all he wrote. It's like, doesn't that make the case for being the top team?
0: Yeah, you're saying home field advantage doesn't play a factor. They had home field advantage, and we still beat them.
1: Right.
0: And then Brewers, you have the best record and tied for the best run differential with the Dodgers. You just took 3 of 4 from them. Dodgers are like 5-5 in their last 10, and they get the number one spot?
1: Yeah.
0: I was sure there was no way the Dodgers would still be number one in power rankings after this week.
1: Yep, and all they did write about the Dodgers was the struggles of Kyle Tucker. Not even making the case why, number one. So, again, it's just power rankings. I get that, but it's like, okay, just add a little bit more fuel to the fire. Let's keep it going, I guess. But it's such a fun team to watch. It's such a hodge. No offense to the players, but like it's such a hodgepodge of guys and just plugging in there, and they just go out there and ball and they get the job done. I mean, and also Contreras batting leadoff yesterday. Yeah, what I saw, I'm like, oh, we're doing this again, like just first time, and yeah, we're gonna plug him at the leadoff spot. I'm like, okay, I don't know if they like draw the names out of a hat at this point. We used to do that in slow pitch softball beer league when we were in a little bit of a funk. You throw the names in a hat and just pull cards or something. But Contreras batting leadoff and all this fun, I mean, it was nuts. And they're still getting it done.
0: Sometimes it seems like Murphy does just draw out of a hat who's leading off. It's really funny to watch. But I mean, hey, whatever works.
1: Yeah. As Mike just texted, I swear the Brewers are drawing cards right now for positions and a lineup. As long as it's working, let's roll with it. Go Crew. Continue to send us your thoughts, Brewers fans, on the Crew in this weekend series with the Dodgers taking 3 out of 4. We'll talk some more Brewers coming up here with an eye towards the final quarter of this regular season for the Brewers and for Major League Baseball. So we'll hit that up coming up after these quick words.

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3: 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Bo says fantastic is how he would describe the series win for the Brew Crew this past weekend against the Dodgers. Now that's it's kind of an off day, or it is an off day today here for the Brewers. And numbers wise, we're going to say we're entering the final quarter of this regular season now for the Brew Crew. So with an eye on to the rest of the schedule here, because we got the rest of this month and just September. It's hard to believe, but that's where we're at here. We're going to be cruising through this thing. They don't have the Dodgers anymore. They have the tiebreaker, which is the other part of a big thing. You know, I know it probably didn't really matter last year, but still, every year is a little bit different here. But kind of looking at the rest of the schedule here for the Brewers, they've got the Mariners coming up for a three-game series, a Mariners team that is fighting for a playoff spot. And then you got the Braves, a tough matchup here, all at American Family Field. And then they'll hit the road to take on the Mets, Rangers, and then they visit the Cubbies to close out the end of the month for four games at Wrigley Field. And then quick series with the Reds and then the Cubs. So they got seven more games against the Cubbies here. Just kind of looking at some other playoff teams. They've got three games on the road against the Phillies as well. So, but overall, I mean, just from a schedule standpoint, Mariners, Braves, Mets, Rangers, and then, yeah, those seven games against the Cubs and Reds. Dare I say it's pretty favorable for the Brewers. I mean, you know, I mean, yes, there's tough matchups. You got seven games against the Cubbies here, but I mean, the way the Brewers have played this year, that should be a schedule. Cause I think now the main thing outside of health, can you get some momentum riding into the postseason here?
0: Yeah, you need to make the most out of this like Mariners, Mets, and Rangers series for sure. Because, you know, I mean, yeah, you got the Orioles, and we don't know what the Cardinals are going to look like late September. But you know that the Cubs are going to be trying their hardest. Yep. The Reds probably won't lay down. And, you know, the Pirates are, they always seem to play spoiler, or at least, you know, spoil the Brewers' momentum.
3: Yeah.
0: Also, I got a bone to pick with whatever machine or person did the schedule. Why are the Brewers facing the Cubs in like a 16-16 again? I think they play 16 games in 16 days, and they get the Cubs at the end of that. That just seems a little, that doesn't sit right with me, but
3: yeah,
0: it is what I think it's all done with a computer. So
3: probably I would think so. I can't see somebody that just literally sits there at a table and, you know,
0: there used to be a couple.
3: Used to be, yeah. But yeah, I don't know. That's, but yeah, you're right too. The Cardinals and that final three game series, depending on how everything shakes up, it wouldn't surprise me if the Cardinals try to play spoiler at that point too. But nonetheless, I mean, you enter this final quarter of the regular season, 77 wins. I don't think this really matters to the Brewers, but can they win 21 more games and set another franchise record for most wins in a season? They did it last year. I don't think there's anything that I've seen so far that could say, no, they're not going to. Again, I know that's not the main thing here, but to me, it's just going down this stretch. Can you stay healthy? Can those pitchers, you know, still stay fresh as possible, riding that momentum into it? You're going to get Turang back. We're going to get Cooper Pratt back. We're going to get Sal Frelick back. We're getting these guys back in the fray. Uribe's going to, he's on the injured list here, but it doesn't sound too serious. So he's going to be coming back. I don't know. I'm liking where this team's at. I know they're battling through these injuries, but they're getting through it. They're still winning games, and these guys are all coming back here fairly soon. So, man, it's hard not to get on that train. Like, let's go. Let's flip and do this thing right now.
0: Well, so the best thing is you look at the next three games. It's the Mariners, and you know, fighting for playoffs. Why, yes, but you should have Dustin May, who has looked incredible in a Brewers uniform, and Kyle Harrison in that series, who hopefully can clean up his West Coast issues. But then against the Braves, you should have Miz and Henderson back for those final two games. So that is, and again, we've talked about it a lot, Brewers 41-21 over teams 500 and 41-22 at home. And that's a home series. So that, I mean, that favors the Brewers pretty well.
3: Yep. I mean, you talk about a team that, again, we're going to be talking about seeding in a National League playoffs for that home field advantage throughout. And a lot of teams, I mean, the Braves are right there too with a really good home record. That's going to be a battle to where Brewers right now, I mean, yeah, they're 10 games over 500 on the road, but I'd rather have that home series. any team would rather have that one. And I think it's going to be really important down the stretch between the Brewers and the Braves and the Dodgers. And I'm not going to overlook the Cubs. I know Cubs are five games back, but when you still got seven games against the Cubbies on the schedule here, don't overlook them, because like you said, they're probably going to be a little bit extra dialed in to that series coming up here. Well, at the end of the month, the first of seven games here. But I just, there's something about this Brewers team again. Like, is it straight up the vibe, Pat Murphy, that clubhouse, like how these guys just kind of rise to the occasion, rise to the challenge. You just, hopefully now that becomes the case when it gets to the postseason, you know, that they can kind of continue this path, this momentum, or whatever you want to use to describe it. Because gosh darn it, when you win a 3 out of 4 against the Dodgers with a hodgepodge lineup, it's hard not to really buy in and like, okay, I'm ready. I'm maybe ready to be heartbroken or really ecstatic when it comes to October and November.
0: And I'm hoping that, because I think like with getting those reinforcements, it feels like Frelick was playing with a little bit of an injury all season. I hope that he's finally fully healthy, because getting his bat back to last year's caliber, where he's hitting around 280, would be such a help for this team.
3: Right.
0: And you'd have somebody just to hit leadoff.
3: I know. Like, if Frelick could get to what he was last year, I wish he would have batted leadoff more last year. Just, he did it quite a bit, but I mean, yet that 280, that speed, he's not a big power guy. He's just going to get you on base. And I mean, setting a tone that way and just kind of following. I mean, then I think it really sets your lineup a little bit better, where you're not plugging in a Contreras or a Cheerio or a Terang. You know, you could have a little stability at
0: trying Yelich.
3: Yeah. Or Yelich either too. So it just, I don't know if they would give that opportunity to him right away, but that would just be, I like that. If it could get to that last year, then you can have, you know, Frelick, probably Cheerio if they go lefty righty, Terang, then Contreras maybe, and then Bauer, and then something, maybe Vaughn, and then I don't know where Yelich is in that lineup at this point in time, but
0: should be down at the 6 or the 7.
3: Mm-hmm. Yeah, but I had to look it up too. I'm like, is he maybe hurt, or are they just not putting him in the lineup, or you know? But I think it's at that point, if you're not going to produce, man, you know, sorry. And I know there was video that he was taking grounders at first yesterday, but apparently it was just because he didn't even have a first baseman's glove on. He had his outfield glove on, so he wasn't like actually practicing to be at first, which they don't need another first baseman. They got a couple already. And then Sanchez is the third option, which we still don't want to see. But hey, if it means trying to get as many hot bats in that lineup, you got to do so at this point in time. But is it still the big question? Is the thing that's going to hold the Brewers back from a World Series or a deep postseason run, or taking over the Dodgers in the postseason, is it going to come down to the home run ball again?
0: It probably will.
3: Yeah.
0: I mean, because again, like in that, I saw something that really kind of did put it in perspective for me. Like, the Brewers are really, really good at, you know, stringing hits together, maybe working a few walks. And you saw this against Yamamoto. It doesn't work against the elite pitchers.
3: Yeah.
0: That's the problem. But I say that, but now Bowers has seemed to, his bat has come alive. You know, you do have Gary, who you can throw in there in a pinch. I mean, Vaughn hasn't really had the power aspect this year that much, but there are maybe a few more better hitters this year. I mean, Joey Ortiz, at least going into the game, apparently he had the best OPS since July 4th. I don't know if after yesterday that still stands, but I mean, that's something to look at. Maybe there's a little bit more this year, but I think it will be a big power aspect, a big power question in October.
3: Yeah, you're right about Vaughn. I mean, he's got 5 home runs, but he's batting 300 this year. I mean, I think he was kind of viewed as, okay, he's going to provide a little bit more power this year, but hasn't been there, but at least he's getting some big hits. Nobody had it on their bingo card that Jake Bowers was going to be doing what he's doing this year. And I mean, again, I will say, if he's not putting up the numbers that he's putting up, maybe we're not talking about a first place Brewers team. And it wasn't the power from him yesterday. It was just, you know, singles and getting on base. And you're right. I do wonder, depending on who they go up pitching wise, if you've got that pitcher who's just dialed in, and where you're not able to work up the pitch count, because they got Scooble up to a pitch count early on in that game yesterday. Yeah. And then he settled down, but then that final inning for him, I mean, it kind of racked up there again. If they go up against a pitcher who's just hitting the corners and hitting the zone and they're not able to work that count, then I think the Brewers are going to be in trouble in that, depending on who they go up against. So, and we don't know, obviously, that at this point in time, but I think that's going to be the big problem. And they're, if it is the Dodgers, I mean, they're probably going to get healthier again like they did last year when it comes to some of their pitchers. But, you know, we'll take it what we can right now. And that's, that was a, factoring into that Padres series after getting swept. And even that Twin series beforehand where it was just a grind to win that series. To take three out of four with this lineup, you take that, man. Yeah, you take that.
0: It's just thinking about the Dodgers, it's so unfair that you might be facing either Blake Snell or Glasnow out of their bullpen.
3: Yeah.
0: Because you think if Shohei starts, you know, pitching, you have Shohei, Skubal, Yamamoto, and then I'd assume Snell, mm-hmm. and then you're facing Glasnow and Sasaki out of their bullpen. That's just, that's unfair.
3: Yeah.
0: Also, I want to highlight Vaughn, even though he doesn't have the home run numbers, 847 OPS. Mm-hmm. So he's still getting it done.
3: Yeah.
0: Just with more doubles this year.
3: For his speed, too, the fact that he's gotten those doubles, that's pretty impressive. So, really quick, Brewers pitchers versus these Dodgers in the series. Ohtani was just 3 for 15, 5 strikeouts. Freeman, 0 for 11, 2 strikeouts. Mookie Betts, 2 for 13, 3 strikeouts. Tucker, 0 for 11, 3 strikeouts in this series, too. So, but... The big ones for me were the Ohtani and the Freeman and Mizorowski. I feel like Freeman has burned the Brewers how many times over the years? And
0: yeah, him not getting a hit is impressive.
3: I know, right? So
0: don't look up Max Muncy's stats against.
3: No, we don't need to do that. We don't need to look up Max Muncy. So that's giving me flashbacks of David Freese in 11 for the Cardinals. Third baseman just raking against the Brewers. All right, we got to take our final break here as we wrap up the first hour. Plenty more to get to coming up after these quick words.
11: 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Then hit us up on Facebook, Twitter, or the text line and let your fingers do the talking.
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3: 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Let me ask this. Do you think, now, it won't happen, but do you think Jacob Mizorowski should get more attention for MVP?
0: Yes, 100%.
3: Mm-hmm.
0: I mean, I think the only pitcher, at least starter, qualified with a sub-2 ERA. Most strikeouts, I think, by a healthy margin.
3: Yep.
0: He has been clearly impactful to this team's success.
3: Yeah.
0: I think he should.
3: Yeah, number one in ERA, number one in Ks, number one in WHIP. Doesn't have the most wins, which, I mean, he's 12-5, and Sanchez has 15 wins. But I think we are at the point that we know wins for starting pitchers and losses aren't really the be-all, tell-all stat anymore when it comes to these pitchers. So, I know it's tough for a starting pitcher to win MVP. I don't know who's the last. I have to look up who the last
0: Kershaw?
3: One. Well, that's what I was wondering, if it was Kershaw. I mean, when I look at an MVP, yeah, you take that guy away, and how different is the team? And I think when you look at the impact that Mizorowski has had this year, 100%. I think, and I'm not counting Ohtani as MVP because, you know, it's great for the pitcher last He's a different breed.
0: Hitting, yeah.
3: Is it? Oh, man, we got to go down a little bit,
0: yeah,
3: don't we?
0: It's been a long time. Kershaw right here, 2014.
3: Wow. Josh Donaldson, I forgot he won an MVP. Former Brewer great Josh Donaldson. Good Lord. Wow. Yeah, and then Verlander won it in 11, which, I mean, yeah, those probably would be the last two to win it. So it's not going to happen, but I think, yeah, he probably deserves. I wonder what the latest odds are for. It's probably going to be Pete Crow Armstrong at this point.
0: It's Armstrong and Ohtani.
3: Pretty much those two.
0: Which is funny that it's Pete Crow Armstrong, considering his team's not even leading their division. Like, how do you give I wonder how do you give an MVP award to a team that came in second place in their division?
3: Right.
0: I mean, that's
3: where I have problems with MVP awards. You might as well just call it like best stats or some different name than MVP, than most valuable. Like, I get it, Ohtani, because of offense and, you know, what he provides from a pitching aspect too, and he's missed some time, he's been down and all that jazz. But the MVP to me, and regardless if it's, you know, football, it's pretty much the best quarterback, unless you get a running back that just, well, even Saquon didn't win it, but unless you get like an Adrian Peterson type that did it in 07, it's the best quarterback, you know. And NBA is kind of weird where it's like, well, once you win it almost two or three times in a row, you can't get it anymore because voters want to go a different direction.
0: But even in the NFL, it's not always best quarterback because, you know, one year Lamar had it over Josh Allen, and you could argue Allen had a better season. The next season they gave it to Josh, even though Lamar had better stats. And the one year Burrow had like the triple crown, and they didn't give it to him because the Bengals were so bad, basically. You know, they couldn't justify giving it to him, so it's really weird. I do not like the MVP. It's just basically best quarterback at this point.
3: Right. Yeah. It's like, you know, quarterback and then everybody. I mean, even J.J. Watt finishing second to Rodgers, you know, the 1 year. And I think that was if the Texans maybe won the, got in the playoffs, that might have changed. But I mean, even it's the bar is so high, and I get it. Quarterback is the most important position and maybe of all of sports, and there's a lot on that shoulders. But even like the year a couple years ago, I thought Saquon had a really legit shot to win it.
0: Rush for 2,000 yards
3: and not win it.
10: Yeah.
3: I couldn't get over that. So, but no, I think Miz should get a little bit more talk. He won't win it, but I would think that he's the clear cut favorite for the Cy Young. I know some people are saying, well, the wins and Sanchez, but I mean, again, I think what we've seen over the years with the Cy Young award winner, I think the voters have kind of eased up on that. I mean, like DeGrom won it with a 500 record. Well, or something like that. It was like a 500 record. So, okay. Now Chris Sale's the second best odds. Oh, okay. And then Sanchez. Yeah, it's like Mizorowski's to lose at this point. He'd have to go on some sort of like awful binge or knock on wood, get hurt. Don't get hurt. Yeah, don't get hurt. So Pete Crow, okay, Otani, Yordan Alvarez. That's the other thing too, is like Houston's in a dogfight to try to just make the playoffs and lead their division, but I get it numbers wise he's putting up a ton, but still I don't know, kind of weird. But all right, plenty more baseball talk coming your way. How would you describe this weekend for the Brew Crew? You can let us know. Hit us up 715-830-1912 on that Shoe Doctor's bullpen line, or hang out in the section 105 chat. You can also give us your VFW Pose 305 best and worst from the weekend. Send those on over too. Reminder, coming up at about 9 o'clock, we'll wrap up the Eau Claire Express season. Owner Craig Toyson will be joining us in studio, and we'll put a bow on a very successful Eau Claire Express season. So we got that coming up. And then coming up next hour, we'll get into some Packers training camp talk, the latest in Green Bay. Packers practicing again yesterday. Tucker Kraft returning to team drills 11 on 11. So welcome sight there as he continues to progress. And I would say right on path to start week one for the Packers. So welcome sight there, no question about it. But we're going to talk a little bit about the cornerback competition and Keyshawn Nixon with some comments in the locker room yesterday to the media, saying he believes he's being punished because he's not guaranteed a spot or even repping with the twos. And there was even at times he was repping with the threes, the number three defense. So we'll kind of go through that position group and get you updated on the latest and greatest from Packers training camp so far. Packers will be back on the field for a preseason game this Friday night as they will travel to Denver to take on the Broncos. And then the final preseason game already just next weekend when the Cardinals come over to town and have some joint practice. And then the only Lambeau Field preseason game will be next Friday night. So, and then we are on to the regular season. Packers did make a roster move, though. Maybe a kind of a surprise, but they released their four-string quarterback, quarterback that they picked up after the draft, and undrafted free agent Drones getting released. And, I mean, maybe a little bit of a surprise because he seemed to be a Packers really liked him throughout the draft process. They brought him in right away, and then after one game, preseason game, which wasn't great. Packers moving on from him, and Matt LaFleur saying yesterday it was a straight up football decision because it's hard to get four quarterbacks plenty of snaps. And with what Kyle McCord did in that preseason game, it's probably, probably like, okay, that makes sense because Kyle McCord actually did look like he belonged out on that field. So I still don't think Green Bay is going to carry through quarterbacks. It might be a practice squad thing, but you know, we'll kind of hit that up coming up here in the second hour. So, all right, shot clock's going to cut me off. So continue to send us your VFW Post 305 best and worst from the weekend. We'll get to some of those coming up in the next hour. Also, recapping the Brewers, the one word or phrase that you would use to describe this weekend for the Brew Crew. And what do you think heading into the final quarter of this regular season for the Brewers, outside of maybe just health, what's the biggest thing that's, and outside of wins, of course, but the biggest thing that you're going to be following, paying attention, or you want to see from the Brewers in this final quarter of the regular season? We'll hit all that up, but we'll kick off the second hour chatting some Packers football as we'll talk kind of mostly on the cornerback group. We'll be right back after these news updates.

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1: Good morning. Coming out of our weekend, we begin a new week with local headlines. Here's what we're learning today. Authorities in Bloom are saying a man is in custody, and this is following an armed home invasion. It prompted a multi-agency search heading into the weekend, eventually ending Saturday with the arrest in Russ County. Connecting the dots, Bloomer police say a resident reported a burglary in progress Friday night, telling authorities multiple rounds had been fired and the man was breaking into the home. They were able to escape the home before the suspect entered carrying a scoped rifle. Police later determined no shots had been fired into the home. They described the incident as targeted and isolated, so no threats or danger to the public. Name and specific charges have not yet been released. The investigation is ongoing. Well, speeding leads to a fifth OWI for a Shell Lake man. Wisconsin State Patrol says a trooper stopped 31-year-old Dakota Ellithorpe for speeding near U.S. 53 and 63 in Trigo. This was over the weekend. There were signs of impairment, with Ellithorpe eventually being taken to the hospital for a blood draw, then booked, now facing a fifth OWI. Public school districts around Wisconsin are looking to power down as they start up a new school year. Talking about cell phone restrictions in the classroom now being a state law. Districts are required to limit student cell phone use during instructional time as they prepare for the new school year. State research links excessive smartphone use among children to problems with things like social skills, critical thinking, and impulse control. A Wisconsin Policy Forum found that schools with cell phone restrictions have seen improved classroom focus, stronger social connections, and lower levels of psychological distress. And again, many schools do have their own regulations on this. This is just that state level law. And we're looking to celebrate a Monday. Maybe we should pause and let Bree tell us a tale.
2: Today, we're sharing the love for all the black cats in the world. The ASPCA says black cats make up somewhere between one-third and one-half of all cat colors, and there's nothing to be afraid of. According to science, they are not evil spirits, the devil, witches' assistants, or will bring you bad luck if they cross your path. But they will give you love, kill mice, and may scratch your couch, but that's not witchcraft. That's what cats do, no matter the color. I'm Bree Tennis.
1: I feel like I can relate to this so much because Casper's on a smear campaign and tells everyone to stay away from me. But really, if you look at it,
2: there's nothing to be afraid of. According to science, they are not evil spirits, the devil, witches' assistants, or will bring you bad luck if they cross your path.
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3: A few areas of patchy fog are possible early this morning ahead of a beautiful day as high pressure passes by to the south. We are going to have mainly sunny skies for our Monday. Those afternoon highs will be seasonable in the low 80s. Going into tonight, partly to mostly cloudy, could see a stray shower ahead of an approaching front to the northwest, down to 63, with a small chance of a shower or storm tomorrow, 79. On 13 First Alert, meteorologist Derek Dahlman.
0: From the first whistle to the final buzzer, from the locker room to the deer stand, it's Sports Wisconsin style. This is the Dan Casper Show, your home for hard-hitting takes, in-depth conversations, and some fun along the way.
4: All right, here we go. Second hour kicks off right now on this Monday morning. Appreciate you hanging out with us and making us a part of your start. Hopefully you had a fantastic weekend and you're ready to hit up a brand new work week here. We spent the first hour talking some Brew Crew. Brewers taking 3 out of 4 against the Dodgers. A well-deserved off day here for the Brewers as they win 17 games in 17 days. So a little bit of a breather before they return home to face the Mariners for a home series starting tomorrow. It is also a VFW Post 305 best and worst from the weekend. So what's the best and what's the worst from the weekend for you? You can let us know via that Shoe Doctor's bullpen line, or you can hang out in the Section 105 chat room. We've got some express chat coming up in a couple of hours at 9 o'clock. Owner Craig Toyson from the Eau Claire Express will join us to wrap up the Eau Claire Express season, a very successful Express season. So we'll put a bow on that coming up in about 2 hours. We've got Justin with us here for another hour. Let's kick off this hour chatting some Packers as training camp continues to roll right along. And we've got another preseason game coming up at the end of this week where the Packers will take on the Broncos in Denver. Yesterday's practice, Tucker Kraft returned to some team action, 11 on 11s. So progressing, hopefully being ready for week one. That he also did say yesterday that he's hoping not to be on a rep count for week one. He said, quote, "We'll do our job right now. Well, our job right now is to build my rep game so I'm capable of that when it comes to week one." So, but maybe the quotes from yesterday come from the cornerback room. Keyshawn Nixon, he's not guaranteed a starting spot, a starting role with the Packers. Matt LaFleur and several defensive assistants have reiterated the past few days, according to Rob Domofsky, that it is an open competition at the cornerback spot. LaFleur saying, "We want to see, obviously, it starts by doing your right assignment, and then it comes down to your style of play. How are you competing? Going after the ball, not only in the pass game, but in the run game as well. Are you sticking your nose in there? And we need corners that are willing and capable tacklers." Which I know some Packers fans after that last one, kind of like, oh, I wonder who he's kind of maybe referring to at that point in time. But Nixon in the locker room after practice yesterday said, quote, "I guess I'm being punished right now. I guess, I don't know. I don't really worry about what I'm running in camp, ones or twos. I just keep my process and just compete for real. I don't view myself in no competition. I've come here to compete for myself. What they do and what they choose, that's out of my control. I can only control what I can control. I came from the bottom, so I'm here. Year eight, since I've been here, I ain't been off the field, and nothing they've asked me to do, I played at a high level, whether it was getting accolades or anything. However it came, I showed up, so I will always show up. They ain't really told me nothing. Every day I find out a different thing, and I just attack it. I don't care what it is, whether it's me taking reps on special teams, whatever it is, I attack it, though. I'm here, can't really run me off, so I'm ready to play ball." those quotes... Half the time it sounds like he's trying to be a team player, but then the other half it kind of comes off as like, you know, me sort of thing. It's I don't know how to read those. It's very kind of back and forth type of quotes.
5: Yeah, it sounds like I'm doing what they asked me to do. It doesn't matter. I'm trying to help the team, but then he also says like,
4: "I'm here to compete for me." And,
5: yeah,
4: I'm here to, that stuff, yeah. And they haven't told me anything. And I'm like, I don't know. And here's the thing. I'm glad it's a competition because I don't care that Keyshawn made the Pro Bowl last year. We talk about what doesn't mean accolades don't mean anything anymore. Or we were talking about, you know, pitching wins don't necessarily aren't the be all tell all. Pro Bowls don't mean anything anymore. They don't. They may mean something for the players and maybe they get a little extra cash and a little bonus. But those are not good gauges of who were some of the best players in that season. It's not. That's the truth. And the fact that he made a Pro Bowl last year, awesome for him. But that does not mean he was one of the best corners last year. And I'm glad it's competition. I don't think he, going back to last year, even some of the glimpses we've seen in camp, he's been burned by Matthew Golden a few times. And if he's matched up against a Justin Jefferson or Amaron St. Brown, I don't feel great about that. And if I'm Justin Jefferson and an Amaron St. Brown or a Williams from the Lions, I'm licking my chops because I don't think Keyshawn Nixon is a starting caliber cornerback. And he might be that for Green Bay, but I think that means more for the depth that Green Bay has at that position.
5: If he's starting it, it's as a two. It should not be as the one. Mm-hmm. But yeah, I mean, it's good that it's competition. You know, you brought in St. Juice. You spent a high draft pick on Cisse, and so I'm more than fine letting him compete. And I've heard good things, I believe, about Cisse so far. And I'm okay with him being a three, Nixon. I mean, the Packers, they like their physical quarterbacks, which Nixon doesn't seem to be one. Mm-hmm. Then there was also a few times where he gave up on a play. I remember one in Dallas where he gave up and it turned into a massive pass for the Cowboys.
4: Yep.
5: And then he just has some boneheaded penalties. Mm-hmm. He'll just randomly go and jump on the pile and get 15 yards for unnecessary roughness.
4: Yep.
5: I remember that happening twice last year. So I like that it's a competition. I don't know. Hopefully this will humble him a little bit, because he always talks like he's one of the best corners in the league. Mm-hmm. And I get there's a confidence thing, and it's good to be confident, but also know your role, because if they put you out there against Jefferson, I'm sorry, but you will get torched.
4: And that's the thing is, like, I think as a corner, you have to have a little bit of that confidence, that sway, but you got to back it up, right? I mean, you got to back it up with your play. And he has not done that consistently.
5: Because Jair had all the confidence and swag in the world, but he backed it up.
4: Right. Yep.
5: And he held Jefferson one game to like 20 yards. Mm-hmm. And then that Dolphins game, that post-game interview was hilarious.
4: And he waddled off too. Yep. Yeah, that was a Christmas game, I believe.
5: It was.
4: That's the thing is, like, I think you have to have that as a receiver, as a corner, and it probably annoys some people. But as long as you back it up on the field, then I don't care. But if you're going to talk and you're not doing it with your play, because you're right, there was plays last year where it's like, why did you give up? I think it was like, yeah, throw it to the sideline. And Nixon's like 5-7 yards behind hit the guy and just kind of standing there.
5: Yeah. He just like put his head down.
4: Yeah. And then yesterday, I think it was yesterday, again, Golden blew by him and Nixon had to do a pass interference just to try to catch up. And I'm like, great for Golden having a good camp again. But I mean, for crying out loud, I think Brandon Cisse, you might as well just lock him in as CB number one, which cool, great. At this point in time, Benjamin St. Juice, it's been nothing but positive. You know, if that's the case, I don't care about Keyshawn Nixon's, you know, tenure, how long he's been there. Nothing's given to you. If the top two performers in camp have been Cisse and Benjamin St. Juice, those should be your opening week starters then. But that's what it should come down to. And I don't know if this is going to cause anything in the locker room. This is going to have to be something then from, you know, the players. I don't know if they still do a leadership council with the players, LaFleur and the GM. But I guess the thing that I think saves Nixon from not being a cut down day cut is that there is no depth at this position. Otherwise, I think if they invested in bringing another corner via free agency, maybe another draft pick, I'd say he's on the line of being cut.
5: Oh, yeah. He'd be on the bubble for sure.
4: Mm-hmm. But I just, and the fact that Valentine is hurt too, you know, I think his spot's probably safe, but that doesn't necessarily mean he's been having a great camp or he's a really good player. And I just, it's been disappointing. And ever since, you know, was it 2 years ago when he said, I don't want to be a returner anymore, just want to focus on defense. And the Packers gave him that, which, okay, you were an all-pro returner for 2 years, dude. Now you don't want to do it? Come, that to me is another sign of, like, are you being a me type of guy and not doing what's best for the team? And I'm sorry, but Green Bay could have really used an all-pro returner last year, not have Josh Jacobs returning kicks in a playoff game because you needed something in there. I don't have good vibes right now with Keyshawn Nixon. And everybody concerned about that cornerback group, probably maybe a little bit more concerned now too because of the depth. And I don't know if there's a possibility that they could find somebody when all these teams cut down their rosters before the season, maybe, but you're one injury away from that group, from your top, to being, oh boy, what are we going to do here? And especially with no Micah Parsons the first few weeks of the season and generating a pass rush. I don't want to say the sky is falling, but I almost feel worse about this group going forward, to be honest with you.
5: Yeah, it doesn't feel great. Luckily, the Packers, at least the first few weeks, are not terrible. I mean, you got, I know the Jets are in there. Yeah, you got, so Vikings week one, not great. But then you got the Jets, Falcons. So you got a little bit of leeway, but yeah, you just hope Micah can get back maybe by that Cowboys game.
4: Yeah. Well, I mean, even like with Vikings and Jets, I mean, you are going up against good receivers. A lot's going to depend on the quarterback play, right? Vikings, Kyler Murray. I mean, you got JJ, you got Addison. Jets, you have Wilson. But again, is Geno Smith going to be able to do anything? Falcons, you've got Drake London, but who's going to be the quarterback? Buccaneers, I mean, you still got the Ohio State kid.
5: Igbuka.
4: Thank you. Because Evans is in San Francisco. So
5: Godwin, I believe, is still there too.
4: Godwin, right? Too, yep. And then
5: and Baker's early season is always really good.
4: Right. And then Bears, Rome Odunze, and Ben Johnson saying he wants to have the highest scoring offense of all time now. So.
5: Oh, great.
4: But I hope, like you said, hopefully this is kind of a humbling thing and a message thing, and maybe it's nothing to do about, you know, but if the guy wants a new contract, and the guy wants to be paid like a top corner, dude, you got to do it on the field. It can't just be handed to you. You know, I don't know if he has this mindset sometimes like, well, if I'm number one on the depth chart, I need to be paid like a number one corner. That don't mean that if you're number one on the depth chart that you should be paid like a number one corner. It's all dependent on your play. And you need to seriously ask yourself, have you played like a number one corner? Are you considered a shutdown corner? Because for my opinion, a number one corner is a shutdown corner. And he's not a shutdown corner. And no, he does not deserve to be paid like that.
5: The only reason, dude, he's got to remember, the only reason he's number one on this depth chart is because Jair Alexander's health went down the toilet.
4: Mm-hmm.
5: And we didn't have a backup plan.
4: Yeah.
5: That's the reason you're number one on the depth chart.
4: Yep. And you could say that is a fault to Goody and the staff for maybe not investing a little bit more into, you know. And they failed at the Nate Hobbs signing last year. That did not work out. Nope. That free agent class of Hobbs and Banks... not working out. Hasn't worked out. Did not work out because Banks might not even be a starter for as much as he's getting paid. And I know he's dealing with some tendonitis and such, but still, oof, those two moves not looking good for Goody. But let's talk some more Packers. Tucker Kraft chatted with the media yesterday, too, after he returned to 11 on 11s. And a lot of people in his situation who we all know he's going to get paid. You know, Keyshawn wants to be paid. Tucker's going to get paid. And a lot of people in his position, especially coming off of an ACL, might be sitting out and waiting for a new contract. Tucker was asked about that yesterday, and he gave a response that I think probably more fans are going to love Tucker Kraft for what he had to say yesterday. We'll tell you what he said coming up after these quick words.

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0: 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So Tucker Kraft returned to 11 on 11s. It's the next step in his recovery from a torn ACL last November. Yes, he has been at practice for the last couple of weeks, but these are team drills. Now he'd been doing like some position drills and that. So now he's back on 11 on 11 team drills for the first time. And he said after practice, "I'm just getting back on the horse. Now that I've gotten back to team reps, as I continue to accumulate reps, I hope I could continue to rise my game as well, take myself to new heights rather than just return to where I was pre-injury." Now, we know Tucker's going to be paid. He's going to be paid quite a bit of money, maybe depending on how it works out, top paid tight end, top five. I think it's comfortable to say top five paid tight end, regardless of all the money, kind of guaranteed total value, whatever. But a lot of people in his position might kind of be holding out until he gets that security, until he gets that contract, especially since he's coming off of an ACL. So he was asked yesterday, you know, you're kind of taking a chance by participating in these practices without, you know, this new contract. And, well, he answered by saying, quote, "I'll always put it back on the team. Every one of these guys comes in here to work. This is a violent sport, and we risk life and limb. Guys have to medically retire from this blank, can't say that word. They're banging heads. They've got messed up necks, backs. How many times can you blow a knee out? Guys, guys keep fighting and clawing to come back into this locker room. And that's the reason I do it. I want to leave a legacy on this sport as a whole. I want my children to see the lengths I would go to fight for something I love. And I think I have it right here in the G." Green Bay asked if he considered not participating. He simply said, "It never crossed my mind." So I think Tucker Kraft was already a fan favorite, but I think for a lot of people hearing comments like that and his mindset, he probably endeared himself a little bit more to the fan base.
1: I just love everything that he said there. I mean, he wants to be here, fights for it, and I just like that. You know, he's like, I never thought about sitting out. I love that from a player, because, you know, he's going to get a new contract, and it kind of makes me mad sometimes when some of these players will just whine about the money they're making. I mean, they're making so much more than everybody else is going to see. So the fact that he's out there playing, that's awesome.
0: And I think, you know, you go back to not last year, but the year before when they lost in the postseason. And, you know, it was after the postseason, you know, Tucker Kraft kind of called out his teammates, you know, and said, "We got to wake up. You know, if we want to be great, we got to wake up." And he put it on himself a couple of years ago to kind of stand up and be more of a team leader. And I think this is an example of that. You know, if that goal is, and I'm pretty sure we know this is the goal, but if that goal is to bring back a Lombardi championship, to bring back another Super Bowl championship, and Tucker Kraft wants to be a leader, I think this is an example of him stepping up and being a leader for this team. And I think he realizes too just how important he is from an offensive standpoint, performance standpoint, to the overall success of this offense and this team too. But I think, you know, it's one thing to say that you want to be a leader and you say stuff, but I think we also know too, it's one thing to actually do what you say, right?

0: Like, it's like actions speak louder than words. And I think this is an action. And I'm comfortable in saying, I think a lot of those guys in that locker room are paying attention to, like, man, Tucker Kraft is out here and he's back from an ACL and he's willing to go out there and play for us without that security. I think that speaks volumes for a lot of those teammates in that locker room.
1: 100%. And the fact that he was voted as a team captain last season and is like, it was his third year. Yeah. I think that people are seeing that, and his teammates are seeing him step up, and hearing those words are only going to make them, I think, like him more and kind of show his leadership even more. So,
0: and this is something that kind of crossed my mind when I was reading some of these comments yesterday from Tucker Kraft. And I don't know if this, and it probably doesn't, but you know, you're Goody. Okay. And obviously you're in a negotiation with his agent and trying to figure this out. But when you see a player go out there and say that, does that almost, you know, on one hand, it could be like, okay, there's no rush. He's already practicing, because if this guy's sitting out, there's maybe a little bit of pressure to kind of get it done before the season starts. But when you hear one of your players taking the high road and kind of saying stuff like that, I don't know. Part of me is almost like, okay, let's not screw around anymore and let's just get this thing done. And I mean, because this is obviously a guy who wants to be here, and he's not sitting out when he, I don't think a lot of people would probably argue with Tucker Kraft if he was sitting out. There'd be some, but I don't think a lot of people are like, yeah, I get it. You know, big contract, you know, you don't want to get hurt again. But I don't know. Part of me is like, does Goody look at this, be like, okay, this is the kind of guy we want in our locker room. Let's get this thing done. Does that maybe push the needle to get it done quicker? I don't know. It was just something I was kind of pondering. Like, from a GM, how do you approach that?
1: I mean, I would hope so. Yeah. I would want to sign this guy. And the guy wants to play here. It doesn't mean he's necessarily going to take, you know, a sweetheart deal, but he wants to be here. He's a leader for the team. He's a fan favorite. Only 25. I think he'll turn 26 in November. So, yeah, why not try to get that deal done?
0: Yeah. I mean, Kraft's agent's probably saying, don't be doing this and don't be saying this, because, you know, let's get this thing done. I mean, he's looking at it from a business perspective and that, but gosh darn it, when it's like, that's the type of mindset I want in a locker room for my players. We just got done talking about Keyshawn Nixon, and he's using the phrases like, I think I'm being punished, and then you got Tucker Kraft, who, you know, you look at those two case samples where Keyshawn, yeah, he's out there, but he's like, I want to be paid like a number one corner, blah blah blah. Tucker Kraft is going to be paid like a number one tight end and a top tight end. And he's got all the examples excuses he could use to not be out there in practice. And he's like, no, I'm out here. And this is what we get. Talk about two different examples here.
1: I want to do this. Maybe I'll do this eventually, but I want to put these two statements side by side, like Kraft's about getting back to 7-on-7 and Keyshawn Nixon. Like, never once does really Kraft say me. He always, like, he says a lot about the team.
0: Yeah.
1: Every one of these guys, like, it's always we, they, like, it's, he talks about it very much as like a unison thing instead of like me, myself, like,
0: yep,
1: what I'm doing.
0: Mm-hmm.
1: No. And no, when he does talk about me, it's like, I want to leave a legacy, or like, I want, like, I'll always put it back on the team.
0: Mm-hmm. You're exactly right. I'm glad you brought that up, because I mean, we were just talking about that with Nixon and kind of like how many times he, yeah, said me or talked about himself. And you look at Tucker Kraft's quotes right there, and it all goes down to the team. And, you know, Tucker, I think after, it might have been after his rookie year, I think when he said, you know, we got to wake up, and he says, I got to be a better leader. I need to step up and be that leader. Not a lot of guys are vocal about, you know, kind of doing that and putting that extra pressure on his shoulders, if you will. And I think the fact that he's still young, and the respect that he's probably gaining each week, each day in that locker room. And probably, I mean, everybody saw his rehab and trying to get through it and making sure that he was going to be back on the field. And we saw his loss last year when he was not on the field, just how important he was to the overall offense. So, yeah, I mean, for a younger guy, there's no question that that dude's a leader in the locker room and a leader on the field. And gosh darn it, I'm glad 85 is going to be in Green Bay for a few more years.
1: Oh, yeah.
0: Yeah, you know, that's a dude that you want on your team and in your locker room, for sure. So, all right, let's take a quick break. Back with plenty more, though, coming up after these quick words.

0: The Dan Casper Show will be right back.
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8: Good morning. It's time for some agricultural news from WEX 104.5. Trade tension between the United States and China are still high because of President Trump's tariffs and trade war policies that China views as ultra protectionism. But trade still continues between the two largest economies. Last week, China booked a number of cargoes, including 238,000 tons of U.S. soybeans, because they got them at a premium price as our soybean markets dropped. The White House said they will book more beans soon as China has committed to buy at least 25 million tons of soybeans each year through 2028. Observers also added that those sales and purchases are intended to keep relations friendly, as another summit between President Trump and the Chinese president is scheduled for next month in Washington. And according to American Farmland Trust, the agricultural landscape in this country is entering one of the largest generational transfers of wealth and land ownership in our history. Their research shows that more than 40% of U.S. agricultural land is expected to change hands at least once over the next 20 years, representing about 150 million acres. They found that the major reason is that current landowners who actually work the land are 65 years old and older, and many in the next generation don't want to be farmers or absentee landlords. Beef producers around the country will soon have fewer options for marketing their cattle. That's because Tyson Foods has announced they will anchor their beef business around just three processing plants, one in Nebraska, one in Kansas, one in Texas. The company said it will end operations at its Joslin, Illinois beef facility and its Case Ready facility in Utah while trying to sell its Pasco, Washington beef processing plant. Tyson officials say with the smaller U.S. beef herd, they are having trouble with consistent cattle supplies. That's a look at your agricultural update here from Wax 104.5. I'm Kristen Smith.
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0: The countdown to fall sports is on, from Friday Night Football, which we'll have some high school games later on this week, to volleyball, soccer, and cross-country. Athletes across the Chippewa Valley are getting ready to compete, but when injuries happen, getting the right care matters. Chippewa Valley Orthopedics and Sports Medicine specializes in helping athletes getting back into the game with expert orthopedic care, sports medicine, and treatment that you can trust. 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I was looking at if there was still any available corners that have not signed, because now you're kind of starting to see some veterans sign, like Von Miller signing with the Cowboys, which apparently everybody on the mothership is just like singing the praises of this move for the Cowboys. I'm like, Von Miller was available on August 16th, August 17th for a reason. I'm just throwing it out there. Like, he's not the same Von Miller that he was with Denver.
1: I was going to say, has he done anything really since he left Denver? Even like those last years in Denver?
0: No. I mean, he signed a deal with Buffalo. He won a Super Bowl with the Rams. But I mean, never since he, was it an Achilles I think he tore with Buffalo? Or was it an ACL? It might have been an ACL. He just hasn't. He was with the Commanders last year, for crying out loud. So,
1: yeah.
0: I mean, but anyways, got Trayvon Diggs, who spent a hot minute with Green Bay last year. Marshawn Lattimore is a name, but he's not the same corner as he used to be. Tre'Davious White, Jeff Okuda is a former first-round pick, but he hasn't been really doing anything. Adoree Jackson's a former first-round pick, but I feel like Green Bay is either going to make a trade before the season starts, or they're going to scour the waiver wire to see if anybody gets released. I think that's probably the path. I really hope Goody does something before the season starts to boost that depth. I think you have to make a move at that cornerback position. Right now there isn't. Okay, would you rather have Trayvon Diggs than Keyshawn Nixon?
1: No, that's the problem.
0: there's not that dude out there that's, because again, we have to remember it's August 17th. A lot of these guys are free agents still for a reason. Like, if they were going to be impact players, they'd already be signed. They'd already be with the team. So
1: I wouldn't be mad though, like trying a Shaq Griffin or Tre'Davious White the rest of, like, just for the preseason, see what they can do.
0: Mm-hmm. And that's the thing too, is like, if you're going to make a move for somebody who's available right now, wouldn't you want to do it so you can get some reps with them at like preseason games and, you know, these training camp practices? That's why I feel like if they continue to not, and it's the same with the running back group. You know, we just assume that, are they going to get somebody? Are they going to sign somebody? I almost feel like if they were going to do that, they would have done it by now. So are they waiting for roster cutdowns or to potentially make a trade? Of the cornerback group and the running back group, which one are you more concerned about with depth?
1: I'd say cornerback. Mm-hmm. I mean, at least running back, Marshawn Lloyd, knock on wood, has stayed healthy so far. I mean, I guess Jacobs is dealing with a groin injury, but I don't think it's anything too serious. And then you got Chris Brooks, who, you know, I mean, he wasn't bad last year. Mm-hmm. But I'd say still cornerback, mainly because at least you have proven talent in Jacobs. You have somebody who you can know can pass block in Chris Brooks. And Marshawn Lloyd, I've only heard good things about him. So at least there's proven talent there, at least assumed talent. Whereas the cornerback group, you still, I mean, St. Juste is like somewhat proven, but if you're putting like one for one Jacobs, I'd take Jacobs over, like, based on position. And then Cisse and Nixon, there's not as much talent there.
0: And I think you can game plan a little bit better surrounding your running back depth and you than your cornerback. I mean, if you got a guy that literally just can't cover, I mean, yeah, it's like, well, then generate a pass rush. But if they're not going to be able to generate a pass rush, I feel like you can game plan to maybe cover the weakness of running back depth a little bit easier than you can for a defensive side.
1: Not to mention with the bell cow that Jacobs is, he could just, you know, the entire day he could be taking, you know, 30 snaps. I mean, we saw it in the games that Jordan Love was hurt 2 years ago. Mm-hmm. Whereas you need two corners on the field if you count a nickel, three for a majority of the game, I'd say. Mm-hmm. So I feel better about the running back group right now.
0: Now, if it comes out, Because we haven't heard anything that Jacobs has to serve a suspension or something. Does that change? Or is it still cornerback room?
1: Then I'd say that probably starts to change because, well, I've heard good things about Marshawn Lloyd. We still haven't really seen him.
0: Because he's been hurt.
1: Yeah, exactly.
0: Yeah.
1: We haven't seen him in a full game, and we don't even know if he could stay healthy for two games.
0: Mm-hmm. I mean, the fact that when you're watching the first preseason game and John Kuhn's even saying you're holding your breath every time he touches the football, it's as a football player, you probably don't want that label, that people are just crossing their fingers and you know, whatever, praying that you don't get hurt every single snap. It usually means that your career hasn't gone off to a really good start. And, yeah, I mean, and they're familiar with Brooks. He's been in the system the last couple of years. I feel like it might be a little bit easier to plug in a running back if they needed to go find somebody else. Corner is just that one just, I don't like the group. I don't like it. And it makes me really, really nervous so far. So now if they get a pass rush before Micah Parsons comes back, maybe it helps out. You would think it does, but then, you know, you still have to, okay, teams are going to game plan for that. Then they're like, okay, you got a good pass, quick hitters, getting the ball out quicker. I mean, it's cyclical. It's a circle in the NFL. So, but I still feel like a move's going to be had before the season begins, and it's probably going to be after that final preseason game. And really, too, the last few years, since they've kind of altered cutdown days and that, we have seen teams do more trades before cutdown days, where they'll send like a late pick for a player just so that they are able to get the player and not have to wait for waivers and see if they are able to lay a waiver claim on them. So we have seen more trades. I know Green Bay still doesn't have a first round pick, and that 2027 draft is supposed to be really, really special, but I'm focused on the 2026 Packers, and I hope the Packers are focused on the 2026 Packers and not the 2027 draft class. That's kind of how I view it.
1: We don't do well with first round picks anyways.
0: No.
1: They develop 3 years down the line, but that's not what you want from a first-round pick.
0: Mm-hmm. So, yeah, a few of you chiming in saying definitely the cornerback group. We've got Zach says they definitely have to get another corner. Nixon is not a number one. There is no depth at the position. Need to at least add one more. They are one injury away from having a major issue at the position. Not trying to be negative about Nixon, but not a lot of confidence in his playmaking ability. For VFW Post 305, best and worst of the weekend, Bo says the best, Bowers, Henderson, and Ortiz. Worst, Pirates fans, Cubs fans, and Dodgers fans hating on the Brewers. So, all right, continue to send. Did something happen with the Pirates fans, or is it just in general?
1: I was very confused about that.
0: Bo, is it just in general because it's Pirates fan? I don't know, but maybe something happened. I know all the talks about Paul Skeens and going shirtless on a beach, but I don't really care about that stuff. So, but everybody's got to run with that because he's, well, Paul Skeens. So, no, I didn't. I don't. Maybe I missed something. I don't know.
1: Yeah, I was very confused when I heard Pirates fans.
0: Mm-hmm. Cubs fans, I get it. That's just in general, yeah. You know, sort of thing, but. Really quick, before we have to take our final break for this, for the second hour, since we were just talking a little bit about baseball, as we enter the final quarter of the regular season, this is where things stack. Chicago's kind of pulling, the White Sox are kind of pulling away with their division. But Tampa Bay, they look like they're in full control of that top spot in the American League. They are the only team that has 70 or more wins. They're 74-49. Then you got the White Sox, 65-58, the Astros, 63-62, just one game above 500, and they're leading their division. The wild card, though, Yankees, they seem to be in full control. Now Boston is in there. And then things get really interesting. Baltimore is holding on to the final wild card spot. They are two games under 500. Texas is three games under 500. They're just a half game back. Toronto's only a game back. They're four under 500. Detroit's only a game back. Minnesota's only one and a half back. Cleveland, one and a half back now after being 3-7 in their last 10. You got Seattle, that's 2.5 back. Really, only three teams in the American League that are probably out of it. Kansas City, the Athletics, and the Angels are all either 10.5 back, 12 back, or 12.5 back. So the race for the final wild card spot, kind of, or the AL West, I guess, too, you can probably make a case for. Or, yeah. Is it Chicago right now? White Sox? They kind of, they get, they, unless they, something happens here, but they're kind of on a roll right now. But they got a big series with the Cubbies coming up here. So go White Sox.
1: Oh, yeah.
0: National League-wise, definitely a lot tighter. The Brewers at the top, Braves, Dodgers. And then you got the Cubbies on the top wildcard spot. Phillies, and then the Padres, who have, I mean, we just saw them with the Brewers. They are a much better team than what they were at the beginning half of the season. But you got the Diamondbacks that are just right there. They're just one back. The Marlins won't go away. They're three games back from a wild card spot, 64 and 61. Cardinals either. They're not far out either, 63 and 61, 3.5 back. But then it kind of starts to trail off here. Pittsburgh, 6.5, Cincinnati, 7, and so on and so on. So Diamondbacks, I think, quietly just kind of creeping along and kind of waiting in the weeds here a little bit. We've focused a lot on the Padres and kind of their turnaround, but Diamondbacks have been consistent there too.
1: Diamondbacks did that last year too. They sold off like a few pieces and then made a surprising run. And they didn't make the playoffs. I don't think they did. No. But they were close.
0: Yeah. And again, this is out without Corbin Burnes pretty much the last year plus too.
1: Yeah. So. Yeah, because he's still hurt, isn't he?
0: Yep.
1: Because he had a setback with his rehab.
0: Yep.
1: I'd like to see him get back to it.
0: Yeah. All right, let's take our final break as we wrap up the second hour. We'll be right back in just a couple minutes.
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0: Looking for your next great night out? 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Bo says Pirates fans were talking trash on a Brewers fan page. I have a rule. Don't go on fan pages. There's too much of that, and I don't. You go on fan pages, you're not gonna have reasonable fans most of the time, right? I don't like any of them. I don't follow any of them, so I stay out of that. It's a deep, dark place, and you don't need to go down that hole, Bo. You'll feel better about yourself for that. So, hey, speaking of really quick, just a reminder, our Pro Football Weekly Pick'em Challenge. You can sign up right now by going to our website, sportstalk1051.com. All you have to do once you get there is click on the image that says win stuff. All right, you might have to scroll down just a little bit. Click on that, and it'll take you to the page where you can enter the Pro Football Challenge, it says. So you click on that, you sign up, and you can start making some weekly picks. At the end of the season, we'll award some prizes, courtesy from Home Oasis and Wisco's here in Wisconsin. So our Pro Football Weekly Pick'em Challenge sign up is up and ready to go. Again, off day today for the Brew Crew, well-deserved off day. For the Brewers before they begin a series against the Mariners starting tomorrow. But looking ahead to this final quarter of the regular season for the Brew Crew, besides health and wins, obviously those are probably the most two important things. What is it, Justin, before you head out here that you're really going to maybe kind of following or keeping a closer eye on in this final quarter? What do you want to really see from the Brewers outside those two things?
1: I think I want to see the pitching, how that progresses, because again, like I think every pitcher on the Brewer staff besides now Dustin May has thrown more innings this year than ever before. So I'm excited to see how pitching goes. And then just watching Miz, Harrison, and Henderson is really fun.
0: Mm-hmm.
1: But then I also just want to see the bats. I want to see if they can, you know, get hot, stay hot, you know, and see how they play over these next few series. I mean, it's see what happens also when Pratt and Frelick kind of come back. It'll be really interesting to see. I'm excited to watch that.
0: I'm curious to see how both the team and this player perform, or how much the team is going to realize. Christian Yelich. Like, what is Christian Yelich going to do in this final quarter of the regular season? How many opportunities are they going to give him to kind of swing his way out of this to be, you know, maybe the version of last year where he was kind of the power guy, or the version year prior where he was an all-star, not necessarily a lot of power, but he was getting on base, right? I'm curious, what's the game plan going to be for Christian Yelich in this final quarter of the season? Because, you know, the more some of these guys get back, like a Frelick in that, I mean, you might have to play some of these guys at DH, and I get it. Yelich has the contract and he's the name, but it's a performance-based business, and we're in this final stretch of the regular season with some high hopes. You got to play the hot hand here, and Yelich is not a hot hand, so I'm kind of curious to see how they manage this one with Yelly.
1: I was going to say, when Frelick does come back, if Yelly, you know, they sit him for disciplinary reasons or whatever, just because performance, who do you want to see from that outfield DH? Trio, maybe? Because I like Mitchell and Center the best. I mean, Frelick's a gold glove, and Lara has that gold glove skill set, and we've seen him make some amazing catches recently. So I feel like Chirio, he's not bad in the field, but he may be the weakest link out there.
0: And then how much does it go to the bat, though, too? Because Garrett Mitchell hasn't been doing a whole lot from an offensive side the plate, too. I'm glad we're not making those decisions, because I'd make them too much with the heart, probably. So, yeah. But I'd rather be in a position where they've got at least options, and not right now where, like, in the infield, they're like, hey, can we pick up a healthy body and just plug somebody into that spot? So I'd rather be in that position. But, you know, let's get Cooper Pratt back here. And you feel for a guy like Jett Williams, because timing-wise, when you would say, call him up, he He's got an old, but then he gets hurt or he's dealing with an injury. So he's just been bad luck for him this season too.
1: He's also not on the 40 man. They don't want to start his clock until they have to.
0: Right.
1: Which makes sense. That's how you operate as a small market team.
0: Yeah. A lot of fans don't want to accept that, believe that, or even realize it, but that's the case when it comes to a 40 man team.
1: Yeah.
0: So, but yeah, there's a lot of different storylines we could be kind of following here. You're right too with the pitching. A lot of these guys, I mean, racking up some of the innings. I know that was kind of a point last year with Mizorowski, you know, already kind of surpassed that. And I like the fact that they're kind of doing a six-man rotation to wrap this regular season up, trying to keep these guys as fresh as possible so that they're ready. Because once it's the postseason, you don't do that anymore. You just go full bore. Yep. And right now, I like the four-man rotation with Miz, Logan, Dustin May, and Kyle Harrison. I hope Dustin May continues to pitch at a high level. It wasn't that long ago. It's not like he was bad, but it wasn't that long ago the Dodgers viewed him as an untouchable prospect. Mm-hmm. So if he can get to a point where he's looking like that, hey, now let's go.
1: Yeah, so. Miz, May, and Henderson and Harrison. Mm-hmm. I love it.
0: I do too. And then, you know, if a drone goes back to the bullpen, I think that boosts your bullpen just adding him. Because he was fantastic coming out of the pen. And was it the month of May when he was coming out of there?
1: Very early in the season.
0: Yeah. So, I mean, he was awesome. So, just boost your bullpen in that aspect, too. So, main thing, stay healthy. Stay healthy, everybody. Or get healthy for a lot of these guys. Please get healthy.
1: I will add a thing that I'm looking forward to, like a specific answer. I'll change it up. We'll go Mitchell's bat.
0: Yeah.
1: See if he can get it going again. Because when he's hot, he's hot.
0: And the thing is, too, if it doesn't, and then you got Frelick coming up, do you put Larrett back at center field and try Mitt or Frelick again? And I don't know. I don't know how they'd go about that. Or do they go through a rotation again, which they were kind of doing when Larrett was first called up, but then Frelick had the shoulder injury, so.
1: Or do you put Chirio in center maybe and have Frelick in left? I like Chirio, but I don't really like him in center.
0: Mm-hmm. I don't know, Frelick's arm strength and right to gun those guys. But if he's dealing with a shoulder, that might be the other part too, where you don't want him in right. Because you know he's going to try gunning them out. He ain't going to hold back.
1: Yeah.
0: He's not that type of player. So, all right, shot clock is going to cut us off. Thanks, Justin. Have a good rest of your week. And, well, next week, hopefully we're talking more positive stuff about the Brew Crew. So, looking forward to that. We are halfway through. A reminder, coming up in about an hour, we'll talk some more baseball. Eau Claire Express version. Craig Toyson will be joining us to put a bow on the Express season. Got some news updates. We'll be back in just a couple minutes.

0: 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From the 715 newsroom, it's your news done differently with Morgan McCarthy.
1: Well, good morning. Coming out of our weekend, we begin a new week with local headlines. Here's what we're learning today. Authorities in Bloom are saying a man is in custody, and this is following an armed home invasion. It prompted a multi-agency search heading into the weekend, eventually ending Saturday with the arrest in Russ County. Connecting the dots, Bloomer police say a resident reported a burglary in progress Friday night, telling authorities multiple rounds had been fired and the man was breaking into the home. They were able to escape the home before the suspect entered carrying a scoped rifle. Police later determined no shots had been fired into the home. They described the incident as targeted and isolated, so no threats or danger to the public. Name and specific charges have not yet been released. The investigation is ongoing. Well, speeding leads to a fifth OWI for a Shell Lake man. Wisconsin State Patrol says a trooper stopped 31-year-old Dakota Ellithorpe for speeding near U.S. 53 and 63 in Trigo. This was over the weekend. There were signs of impairment, with Ellithorpe eventually being taken to the hospital for a blood draw, then booked, now facing a fifth OWI. Public school districts around Wisconsin are looking to power down as they start up a new school year. Talking about cell phone restrictions in the classroom now being a state law. Districts are required to limit student cell phone use during instructional time as they prepare for the new school year. State research links excessive smartphone use among children to problems with things like social skills, critical thinking, and impulse control. A Wisconsin Policy Forum found that schools with cell phone restrictions have seen improved classroom focus, stronger social connections, and lower levels of psychological distress. And again, many schools do have their own regulations on this. This is just that state level law. And we're looking to celebrate a Monday. Maybe we should pause and let Bree tell us a tale.
2: Today, we're sharing the love for all the black cats in the world. The ASPCA says black cats make up somewhere between one-third and one-half of all cat colors, and there's nothing to be afraid of. According to science, they are not evil spirits, the devil, witches' assistants, or will bring you bad luck if they cross your path. But they will give you love, kill mice, and may scratch your couch, but that's not witchcraft. That's what cats do, no matter the color. I'm Bree Tennis.
1: I feel like I can relate to this so much because Casper's on a smear campaign and tells everyone to stay away from me. But really, if you look at it,
2: there's nothing to be afraid of. According to science, they are not evil spirits, the devil, witches' assistants, or will bring you bad luck if they cross your path.
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3: A few areas of patchy fog are possible early this morning ahead of a beautiful day as high pressure passes by to the south. We are going to have mainly sunny skies for our Monday. Those afternoon highs will be seasonable in the low 80s. Going into tonight, partly to mostly cloudy, could see a stray shower ahead of an approaching front to the northwest, down to 63, with a small chance of a shower or storm tomorrow, 79. On 13 First Alert, meteorologist Derek Dahlman.
0: Whether it's a kickoff under the lights or a sunrise on the water, Wisconsin lives for the moment. 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

Halftime is over with, and we are on to the third quarter on this Monday morning. Thanks for hanging out with us. Hopefully you had a fantastic weekend, and you're ready to power through a Monday morning here. 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Also on that Section 105 chat on the YouTube page. Coming up in about an hour, we'll put a bow on the Eau Claire Express season. Owner Craig Toyson will join us, so we'll talk a little Eau Claire Express. Speaking of some local baseball, again, another big-time shout-out to Whitehall and Tilden, WBA state champions, picking up those state championships yesterday. So congrats, Tilden taking down River Falls, Whitehall taking down Abbotsford. So big time shout out to those CRBL teams. Off day today for the Brew Crew, but a fantastic weekend. If you had to use one word or a phrase to quickly describe this Brewers team from what you saw this past weekend, what is that word? What is that phrase? My best ones I'll read up on the air. Let me know. We talked a little Packers too, especially Keyshawn Nixon's comments in the locker room saying he's being punished. Maybe he's being punished because he's getting reps with the twos, sometimes even with the threes, still getting reps with the ones. Tucker Kraft, for the first time yesterday, practicing in team drills, so continues to progress and hopefully be ready for week one against the Vikings. Speaking of the Packers, just a happy accident found this. And I'm one of those, you know, we're focusing on 2026, but once in a while I just kind of I get sucked into these pieces. So earlier this morning, ESPN dropped an article, NFL Future Power Rankings, 2027 to 2029 projections for 32 teams. Says in their annual Future Power Rankings, we're not focused on the outcome of this season. Instead, we're ranking all 32 teams by who is primed to be among the league's best from the 2027 season through the 2029 seasons. To do so, we asked our panel of experts to rate each team's quarterback situation, remaining non-quarterback roster makeup, front office, and coaching staff. After averaging the results from the panelists, each of the four categories was weighted to create the overall score. Quarterback 20%, roster 30%, front office 25%, coaching 25%. The result is a comprehensive ranking based on how well each team is positioned for the future. Our experts then picked out reasons for optimism, reasons to worry, crucial stats, nuggets to know, and bold predictions for all 32 franchises over this three-year span. Where did Green Bay rank? Well, let's go through the list. Number one, Seattle. Number two, Philly. Number three, the Detroit Lions. Number four, Denver Broncos. Number five, the Rams. Number six, the Patriots. And number seven would be your Green Bay Packers. They ranked seventh in overall roster, excluding the quarterback. They ranked seventh in quarterback. They ranked seventh in front office. And they ranked 11th in coaching. Reason for hope: Green Bay's yearly investment in young starters always leaves the Packers well-positioned for the future. Jordan Love is emerging into a Tier 2 quarterback, and Love's pass catchers look as dangerous as ever. With a couple of hits on young offensive linemen, Green Bay's passing attack should once again be one of the league's most potent. Reason for concern: remain concerned about the dependability and availability of those that Love depends on, namely the wide receiver group.
But the real elephant in the room is the availability of Micah Parsons. What level of play will he return to after his ACL tear? Green Bay has nobody on the roster who comes close to matching his physical profile. How many other teams would have somebody close with their top pass rusher would be out? But anyways, nugget to know. For the second straight season, the Packers were the youngest team in the NFL by snap-weighted age in 2025. They ranked 30th on offense, 31st on defense, and 29th on special teams. Bold prediction for 27 through 29. Parsons will break Myles Garrett's single-season sack record. He has never exceeded 14 sacks in a season, but since he entered the league in 2021, he has a 29% career pass rush win rate, much higher than the second-best player, Myles Garrett, at 24.9%. If Garrett can record 23 sacks on the Browns, Parsons can exceed that on a better team in the Packers. To round out the top 10, Houston, Baltimore, Chargers. In case you're wondering, the Bears were 12th. And the Vikings show up on this list at 18. Their highest ranking was coaching at 4. So, all right, if you had to play a little futures bet, if you had to do that based off this, do you like the future? You think Green Bay's set up for a pretty darn good future for the next couple of years? That window, right? It's the window. The window is now. You look at 2027 through 2029, the window's now. Micah, Jordan Love, the younger pass catchers, you know, Tucker Kraft, Golden, Watson's locked up, Jaden Reed's locked up, et cetera, et cetera, et cetera, blah, blah, blah, blah. Of course, makes sense. Evan Williams rising, Edgerton Cooper rising. You signed Devontae Wyatt. You better be a top 10 team in the futures bet. You're locking up some of those guys. The window is now. It is now. I think that's fairly accurate where they're ranked. Maybe, and what'd they say for Detroit? Because I'm still a little like, why Detroit? Do I have it up here? No, I must have closed it out. I must have closed it out. Detroit's still pretty darn high on there, too. But, no, I think that's about right. I think that's about right. So, speaking of Packers and all that fun jazz, Tucker Kraft, two big things from camp yesterday, according to reports. Two big things. One, Tucker Kraft returning to 11-on-11. Awesome. Great. First time he's participated in team drills and training camp. Sure looks like he's progressing towards being available week one for the Packers. Awesome. The other thing, Keyshawn Nixon, not guaranteed a job. And he made some comments in the locker room. I want to put two quotes side by side here. Nixon and Tucker Kraft, okay? You got Tucker Kraft, who's coming back from an ACL injury, is due for a big contract. He could easily be sitting out. A lot of players would be sitting out until they get that big contract in security. Tucker Kraft's not. We know Keyshawn Nixon has been vocal about wanting a new contract. I'm going to give you two. I'm going to go through these quotes from both of these players. And you're going to see a fairly big difference in the approach that I think both of these players have. Okay. Let's start with Keyshawn Nixon. Okay. So Keyshawn Nixon saying yesterday that, Okay. So Keyshawn Nixon saying yesterday, I guess I'm being punished right now. I guess I don't know. I don't really worry about what I'm running in camp, ones or twos. I just keep my process and just compete for real. I don't view myself in no competition. I've come here to compete for myself. What they do and who they choose, that's out of my control. I can only control
what I can control. I came from the bottom, so I'm here. Year 8 since I've been here, I ain't been off the field, and nothing they've asked me to do, I played at a high level, whether it was getting accolades or anything. However it came, I showed up. So I always show up. They ain't really told me anything. Every day I find out a different thing and I just attack it. I don't care what it is, whether it's me taking reps on special teams, whatever it is, I attack it though. I'm here, can't really run me off, so I'm ready to play ball. Tucker Kraft, meanwhile, who, again, coming off ACL, is going to get a new contract and is going to be paid easily top five tight end in the league. He could be sitting out to get that security, especially since he's coming off of an ACL. So why is he practicing? He was asked if he considered not participating until he had a new deal, and he said, never crossed my mind. I'll always put it back on the team. Every one of these guys comes in here to work. This is a violent sport, and we risk life and limb. Guys have to medically retire from this blank. Can't say that word. They're banging heads. They've got messed up necks, backs. How many times can you blow a knee out? Guys keep fighting and clawing to come back into this locker room. And that's the reason I do it. I want to leave a legacy on this sport as a whole. I want my children to see the lengths I would go to fight for something I love. And I think I have it right here in Green Bay. Or he said the G. Couple of different approaches, right? Couple different mindsets. And here's the thing. Keisha Nixon, yes, last year he led the league with 15 pass breakups. Great. But you know what? He also led the league, led all defensive backs in penalties. There's been questions about tackling, maybe giving up on some plays. Matt LaFleur saying yesterday about the cornerback group, we want to see, obviously, it starts by doing your right assignment, and then it comes down to your style of play. How are you competing, going after the ball, not only in the pass game, but in the run game as well? Are you sticking your nose in there? We need corners that are willing and capable tacklers. Keyshawn, you know, after a couple of years ago when he said he wanted to focus on being cornerback and not necessarily special teams, after he won All-Pro, he got a contract because of his return ability. Let's not kid ourselves. He got a contract extension because of his return ability. So now I want to focus on defense. So the Packers gave him that opportunity. But just because you may be listed as, and you know, after last year, kind of talked about wanting a new contract, just because you may be listed number one on the depth chart does not mean you are a number one corner. It doesn't. It shouldn't. To me, a number one corner is a shutdown corner, a guy that you're comfortable leaving on the island, a guy that you're comfortable lining up against Justin Jefferson twice a year, Amaron St. Brown twice a year, Rome Odunze twice a year. Like, okay, we're good. Do you feel that way with Nixon? No, I don't. I don't think a lot of people do. It's been very inconsistent with Nixon being a top corner on this team. Now, he'll probably be a top two corner for Green Bay, at least to open up the season, because, or top three corner because of the depth. If it were me, I'd kind of want to see a little bit more of Benjamin St. Juste with Brandon Cisse. See what you got there. But okay, Nixon, use this. Use this as motivation. Don't pout. Don't go out there and, you know, say, I guess I'm being punished. Go out there and ball out. If you're mad, take it out on the field. Go out there and lock it down. Shut it down. Help out your ball club.
Be a leader in this group. Rise up. Stand up to the challenge. You know, Tucker Kraft, I think a big part, a couple years ago, after the season was over with, and he had that press conference and kind of called out his team. He's like, I think we got to wake up. And he put on himself to be more of a leader. I think this is part of it. He wants to be a leader of this ball club. He could easily be sitting out. He could be easily sitting there, I want a contract, I want this, I want that, I want that, I want that. He put it on himself a couple years ago to be a team leader, and I think him being out on that practice field, coming back, pushing to be out there week one without that security is just showcasing himself at being a leader of this group. Talk is cheap. Actions speak louder than words. The actions of Tucker Kraft right now, I think, darn well know that locker room notices it and pays attention to it. You know it. And I think you're seeing the difference in those two in terms of leadership capabilities or leadership abilities. All right, we got to take a quick break. Went a little long. We'll talk some more Brewers after a great weekend for the Brew Crew. If you had a word or a phrase to use to describe the Brewers from this past season, or from this past weekend, excuse me, how would you describe this past weekend for the Brew Crew? It was an interesting one, wasn't it? That lineup sometimes out there, like, what are we doing? They got her done, taking 3 out of 4. All right, let's take a quick break. Back with more coming up after these quick words.

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They're happy to answer your questions, and they'll help make sure that you are ready long before opening morning arrives. So don't wait until the last minute. 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Happy hunting and good luck this fall. And don't forget, coming up, hour and a half, some of those units, those antlerless tags, they're going to be on sale. All right, I got my alarm set on my phone, so don't forget, that's this week, and it starts today, depending on what unit you are into. So go to the DNR's website and double check. Make sure you remember your unit. So Brewers yesterday, this weekend, taking 3 out of 4 against the Dodgers. How would you describe this weekend, this past weekend, for the Brew Crew? When you take a look at that, factoring in injuries, no Terang, right?

Yelly out of the lineup. I mean, Contreras batting DH yesterday. One game you had Vaughn playing third. Bowers in right. Gary Sanchez at first. Just kind of a hodgepodge, put together a lineup. And they got the job done. They got the job done. And you look at the pitching, fantastic. You go to Jacob Mizorowski. Mizorowski just doing Mizorowski things on his, in his win on Saturday. 6 innings, 5 hits, 1 earned run, 6 Ks. A big moment in that game, though. Bases loaded, 1 out, and up steps Ohtani and Freeman. What does the Miz do? He strikes out Ohtani, and he strikes out Freeman. Rising to the moment, rising to that challenge. And then you get home runs from Ortiz and Contreras in that game. Boom, you're good to go. And then yesterday's game against Skubal, against Logan Henderson, the narrative game, the narrative matchup or whatever they were calling it because of the whole, you know, trade rumor stuff. And Skubal didn't pitch bad. It's just that Brewers did a good job racking up the pitch count against him. I mean, when you look at it, technically Skubal got the loss. I mean, he went 6 innings, but he gave up 7 hits, issued a couple walks, 1 earned run, 2 runs total, did strike out 7. But he also threw 109 pitches in 6 innings compared to Henderson in 7 innings, the furthest he's gone in his career, 93. Logan Henderson, 7 innings, 3 hits, 1 earned run, 1 walk, struck out K. The solo shot is what he gave up. May downplay it. We talked a little bit about it last week. We're all human, and anybody who has played a competitive sport, I don't care what level, there's probably a little bit extra juice for Henderson in this game, going up against the Dodgers. Not just going up against the Dodgers, but also going up against Skubal. Like, okay, I'm going to prove to my team, I'm going to prove to a lot of people why the Brewers didn't want to give me up or why I'm going to be a really good pitcher for a long time. That was a moment game yesterday for Logan Henderson. That was a stepping stone game. That was like, I am here type of game. And this year, 7-2 with a 2.70 ERA. This is a kid. Remember, I mean, he's a career 10-2 guy. He didn't pitch a ton last year, even though a lot of fans wanted to see him last year. Brewers were patient with him. And now it's like, geez. This is from ESPN Insights about Logan Henderson here. Logan Henderson threw 7 innings of 1-run ball Sunday to beat the Dodgers. It was his 17th consecutive start, allowing 3 runs or fewer to start his career. The third longest streak since 1893. Only Zach Allen, 23, and Drew Rasmussen, 19, had longer streaks, excluding openers. Logan Henderson has only started 17 games in his career. And look at what he is doing so far. You want to talk about kind of like some keep making sure dudes are fresh, pitching wise. Logan Henderson so far this year has only pitched 63 1/3 innings. 12 games, 63 1/3 innings. Compared to a Skubal, who has pitched in 19 games with 113 2/3 innings. I'm not saying Logan Henderson's going to be better than Skubal or whatever, but I will say I got to give him props. My little guy threw out a very tough question. And I think I'm going to throw it out to you guys and gals. Hudson asked me this the other day, and I'm like, dang, that's a good question. Do you think Kyle Harrison, how did he phrase it? Something about Kyle Harrison, would you rather have Kyle Harrison maybe for the future
you know, have him for the future for the next few years, or a Turek Skubal now? Or how do you say it? It's like, will Kyle Harrison be better? This is how we phrase it. Will Kyle Harrison, use Kyle Harrison for an example. We could use Logan Henderson for this too if we want. Harrison slash Henderson, whoever you want to choose. Will they be better in the next couple of years, few years, than what Turek Skubal is now? That's what he asked. I was like, dang. That's an interesting question. Right now, it's hard not to be excited about what we're seeing from Logan Henderson, though, isn't it? Jacob Mizorowski, these dudes, what they're doing. I have full confidence that Kyle Harrison is going to bounce back from his previous start. I think we're there, and I am excited to see Dustin May continue to roll. If this Brewers team can just start to get these guys back, which sounds like we're going to get Turang back for the series. It sounds like Frelick's going to be possibly back this week. Cooper Pratt, the initial thought was by the end of the month, guys are going to be coming back. And I think the Brewers are doing the right thing by doing this six-man rotation to try to keep everybody as healthy, preserved for a hopefully long and deep postseason run as possible. You know, Mizorowski, 23 games he's pitched so far this year, 139 innings pitched. Last year he set, when you counted his AAA numbers, he set numbers. Like regular season last year, remember, Miz pitched in 15 games. He started 14 of those. He only pitched 66 innings. 23 games this year, 139 innings. I think they keep going with this six man until they get to that postseason. All right, we got to take a quick break. Back with plenty more, though, coming up in just a few minutes.

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Coming up just past 9 o'clock, we'll catch up with Craig Toyson, owner of the Eau Claire Express, as we wrap up the Eau Claire Express season, a game short of going to the Northwoods League Championship, but nonetheless still a fantastic, awesome, fun, exciting series for the Express. So we'll catch up with Craig and wrap up this very successful Express season. I know we've mentioned it a few times, but again, a shout out, speaking of some local baseball, Whitehall Whitetails, Tilden Tigers, state champions, WBA, Wisconsin Baseball Association this past weekend. So shout out to those two CRBL teams, Tilden taking down River Falls and Whitehall taking down Abbotsford. So then later this week, we've got high school football starting up. Man, you believe it? Holy moly. But I know we had some scrimmages, which Brandon talked about on Friday. So, but yeah, well, getting ready for that season. So the Brewers, as we are now fully into the final quarter of the regular season, if you want to go by mathematics, they're 77% of the way done with their regular season. Besides health and besides wins, what are some of the things that maybe you want to see or you've got your eyes on paying a little bit more attention to? Maybe something that's got to be better. Like, what are you really going to be kind of looking at again, besides wins, because we want as many wins as possible, besides health, because we want, everybody wants them to be healthy. You know, I want to see Christian Yelich. I want to see Christian Yelich get back on track, get better. And I think that's something to follow in these final few games. How many, what is, let me, is it like 37 games left? But the other part in that is going to be, how many more opportunities are the Brewers going to give Yelich? He's going to continue to get some bats, but at what rate, at what pace? How many more chances will they give him? I want to see Christian Yelich start to produce consistently at the plate. Once it becomes playoffs, it's all hands on deck at that point. Once it becomes the playoffs, you have got to play your best player, the hot hand. If Yelich continues to struggle and he's hitting in the hundreds, but you got guys that, let's say, all right, Vaughn, Bowers, but say Frelick comes up and Frelick starts to produce a little bit more at the plate. Vaughn is still hitting over 300. Bowers is doing his thing. I'm sorry, but I got to go with the hot hand, and maybe like Bowers, Vaughn has to get the DH and, you know, the others at first, and you keep Frelick in the outfield. I mean, you've got to ride the hot hand when it comes to the postseason, regardless of who you are. I want Christian Yelich to succeed. I want Christian Yelich to perform at a high level, and I hope he does in this final month and a half. Brewers need it. They need all that, all hands on deck when it comes to the postseason. But to me, looking at this final stretch here, this final quarter, that's something they're going to have to watch, pay attention to. You know, same thing with a Garrett Mitchell. It looks like, now we'll see, but it looks like maybe Contreras got back on track a little bit this past weekend, which is good to see because they definitely need that from him too. But I'm really looking at Yelich for this final quarter to see, okay, can he get on track? But also, how patient are the Brewers going to be with him?
he is very valuable to this team. Leadership, guys in that clubhouse, they look at him as the leader. There's no doubt about that. But if he's not producing at the plate, if he's not getting the job done, can you afford to keep him in there? Sounds like Terang, though, will be back for this series. So hopefully that and that's going to be another thing, too. I noticed that not to, because health is always going to be a thing. But it would be curious to see how much that knee injury affects Terang, if it affects him at all. Something that's going to linger, because it sounds like it's been something that he's been dealing with here for a while. But you just kind of hope that it's not going to be something that's going to affect him too much for the rest of the season, kind of like how Contreras' finger was affecting him last year. But, I mean, if you look at Terang's offensive numbers, you're probably saying, where did it affect him? Because his last 30 at-bats, 300. Now his home run numbers are down, because in his last 62 at-bats, he only had one home run and still hitting 290. But maybe it kind of affects him on the base paths a little bit, stolen bases. I know there's some talk that he hit 2020. He's sitting at 16 home runs and 16 stolen bases, but I don't know. That knee injury maybe affects it a little bit here. And I just want to see, too, to throw out another one. What does Joey Ortiz continue to do? What does he continue to do in these final 37-odd games, final quarter, final month and a half? I mean, right now he is up to a 243 average. May not be much, but considering where it started and considering where he was at last year, do you take that? I take it. His last 30 games, 89 plate appearances, 326, slugging 573. Is he going to continue to be a reliable dude at the plate? Because I think we have the confidence, you know, Terang was hitting well before he went out, but we have confidence he's still going to be a baller. We got confidence that Chirio is going to be a baller. We got confidence that Contreras is going to turn it around. Ortiz all of a sudden gets going. Bowers continues his thing. Andrew Vaughn's quietly having a solid offensive season. Not power-wise, but he's hitting 300. Let's go then. All right, final break as we close out the third hour. How would you describe this past weekend for the Brewers? I think the word I would use is gritty. That's the word I have to go with, gritty. Putting together a lineup that you're just, you're like trying to fill in holes, trying to get something going offensively. I mean, there's probably sometimes, I don't know how many, I think a lot of you are probably like me during the weekend, but you're like, oh, that lineup, that's an interesting one. Like Saturday's lineup, Vaughn at third, Bowers in right field, Sanchez playing first. Contreras is obviously catching. It's like, oh, okay. Hey, Mizorowski's on the mound. And I think that does factor into it a little bit. It's like, okay, we got the Miz on the mound. Are we sacrificing a little bit on the defensive side? Yeah, probably. But Jacob Mizorowski's on the mound, and he's going to mow through this lineup. That probably factored in a little bit. When you got guys out there, when you got your starting pitchers out there that can hold their own, it probably allows Pat Murphy and a lot of teams to be maybe a little bit more creative or a little bit more flexible or take some risks with the lineup. I mean, even yesterday's lineup was like, okay, Contreras leading it off? Okay. But again, you had Logan Anderson on the mound. You're just trying to maybe get some runs right away and get him some early run support. Same with Miz. And then you can do those subs later on in the game for defensive assignments. All right, we got to take a quick break. We'll be back to wrap up the third hour. Coming up after these few words.

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1: 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All right, just past the top of the hour here, we'll chat with Mr. Craig Toyson, owner of the Eau Claire Express, wrap up the Eau Claire Express season, a very successful Eau Claire Express season. So we'll get to Craig coming up here in just a bit. Also coming up in the next hour, the final hour, last call for any VFW post 305 best and worst from the weekend. What was the best? What was the worst for you, in your opinion? You can hit us up on that Shoe Doctors bullpen line at 715-830-1912. Or you can hit us up in the Section 105 chat, too. So, but then we might, yeah, we got to do a little MM chat GPT, Monday morning chat GPT. You've heard of Monday morning quarterbacking. Well, we're going to put ChatGPT to the test for a little Monday morning quarterbacking. So we got that also coming up in the final hour. We'll get back to some more Brewers talk as well. Off day today for the Brewers, but continue to send me what's something you're going to be watching in this final quarter of the regular season? Besides health, besides the W's, is there a certain player where you're like, okay, this dude, who's the dude that's got to step up? Or who's the dude that's got to continue to play at a high level? Who is the key player? What's one of the most pivotal things for this team, maybe to wrap up this regular season with the top spot and maybe, you know, get some momentum into the postseason? That's the other thing, too. So let's ride some momentum into the postseason. Let's finish this last 37 games, this last month and a half, where we ride that momentum into the postseason. That's what I want to see, too. But if there was a player or anything like that where you're just like, okay, this has got to be the guy that's got to be a key part to this overall success for the team, who is that? I mean, Yelly's on there for me for sure. Joey Ortiz continuing to produce at the plate. Yeah. We'll get back to some Packers talk too. It's just walkthrough day today for Packers practice. Kind of a fun thing. So, again, reminder, no program tomorrow. Because at this point in time, right now, I will be in the Packers media room getting set for Goody's press conference and then Matt LaFleur afterwards. So I got to think of some questions. If you have an idea or a thought or a question that I should ask one of them, being professional with it too, guys, okay? You got to be professional with it. Can't just, you know, be goofy in that. Hey, if you got an idea, send it on over, okay? Be professional with it. I want to be invited back. So you can text those on over if you want, 715-830-1912. But then Wednesday we'll be doing the program from Green Bay Wednesday morning. So, but just throwing it out there in case you tune in to the dials tomorrow morning. I won't have a program because literally right now at this very minute, 24 hours, I'll be sitting in the Packers meeting room because Goody's presser is at 9 o'clock tomorrow. So, but we'll get back to some more Packers chat here with the whole Nixon conversation and Tucker Kraft returning to team drills yesterday. So, I know a lot of you have chimed in saying we need more Tucker Krafts, more players like Tucker Kraft in the locker room, and less Keyshawn Nixon's. So, but we'll hit that back up coming up in the next hour or two, the happy hour of the program. So, and hey, whatever else is on your mind, if there's a topic, segments, question that we like, I think it's a good one. If you want to throw it on over for consideration, please do so. All right, send them on over. Easiest, quickest way is that Shoe Doctor's bullpen line. 715-830-1912. Or you can hang out with the group that's in the Section 105 chat and talk a little bit over there too. So Matt said a little bit earlier, I'm going to take credit. I said on Wednesday, optimistically, if we take 3 out of 4 from the Dodgers, we will be in a good place. So, man, take the credit, man. You did call it. I remember you called it. So nice work. Now let's continue to build off that, right? Let's finish this thing strong. Let's finish this regular season strong. Get into that postseason with some gosh darn momentum. All right, shot clock's going to cut me off. We got some news updates, and then we'll kick off the final hour on this Monday morning right after these quick words.

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1: Good morning. Coming out of our weekend, we begin a new week with local headlines. Here's what we're learning today. Authorities in Bloom are saying a man is in custody, and this is following an armed home invasion. It prompted a multi-agency search heading into the weekend, eventually ending Saturday with the arrest in Russ County. Connecting the dots, Bloomer police say a resident reported a burglary in progress Friday night, telling authorities multiple rounds had been fired and the man was breaking into the home. They were able to escape the home before the suspect entered carrying a scoped rifle. Police later determined no shots had been fired into the home. They described the incident as targeted and isolated, so no threats or danger to the public. Name and specific charges have not yet been released. The investigation is ongoing. Well, speeding leads to a fifth OWI for a Shell Lake man. Wisconsin State Patrol says a trooper stopped 31-year-old Dakota Ellithorpe for speeding near U.S. 53 and 63 in Trigo. This was over the weekend. There were signs of impairment, with Ellithorpe eventually being taken to the hospital for a blood draw, then booked, now facing a fifth OWI. Public school districts around Wisconsin are looking to power down as they start up a new school year. Talking about cell phone restrictions in the classroom now being a state law. Districts are required to limit student cell phone use during instructional time as they prepare for the new school year. State research links excessive smartphone use among children to problems with things like social skills, critical thinking, and impulse control. A Wisconsin policy forum found that schools with cell phone restrictions have seen improved classroom focus, stronger social connections, and lower levels of psychological distress. And again, many schools do have their own regulations on this. This is just that state level law. And we're looking to celebrate a Monday. Maybe we should pause and let Bree tell us a tale.
2: Today, we're sharing the love for all the black cats in the world. The ASPCA says black cats make up somewhere between one-third and one-half of all cat colors, and there's nothing to be afraid of. According to science, they are not evil spirits, the devil, witches' assistants, or will bring you bad luck if they cross your path. But they will give you love, kill mice, and may scratch your couch, but that's not witchcraft. That's what cats do, no matter the color. I'm Bree Tennis.
1: I feel like I can relate to this so much because Casper's on a smear campaign and tells everyone to stay away from me. But really, if you look at it,
2: there's nothing to be afraid of. According to science, they are not evil spirits, the devil, witches' assistants, or will bring you bad luck if they cross your path.
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3: A few areas of patchy fog are possible early this morning ahead of a beautiful day as high pressure passes by to the south. We are going to have mainly sunny skies for our Monday. Those afternoon highs will be seasonable in the low 80s. Going into tonight, partly to mostly cloudy, could see a stray shower ahead of an approaching front to the northwest, down to 63, with a small chance of a shower or storm tomorrow, 79. On 13 First Alert, meteorologist Derek Dahlman.
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0: Warning, the following hour may cause uncontrollable laughter, bold sports takes, and the sudden urge to yell at your radio. You've officially entered Happy Hour on the Dan Casper Show, where stats are optional, opinions are strong, and Dan might be running on caffeine or something stronger. It's the final hour. Loosen the tie, unbuckle the brain, and let's get weird.
5: All right, it is the final hour on this Monday morning. Thanks for making us a part of your start, and hopefully you had a fantastic weekend, so you're ready to hit up a brand new work week here. We'll get back to some more Brewers chat as the Brewers wrapping up a four-game series against the Dodgers, taking 3 out of 4. So we'll get back to some baseball chat as we look at the final quarter of this regular season now upon us. And American League, it's quite the chase there for maybe the last couple spots for the wild card round. That includes the Twins in action there, too. They're still in it, amongst a lot of other teams. Mariners, Blue Jays, Baltimore's holding on to a spot, too. So lots to kind of go over with Major League Baseball at this point in time. But we kick off this hour, catching up, speaking of baseball, with the Eau Claire Express, Mr. Craig Toyson joining us in studio.
6: Good morning.
5: First of all, congratulations on a very successful season. I know it ended maybe a game too short for you guys, but I saw your statement and some of your tweets. I mean, when you take a step back and look at this from beginning to finish. Just awesome, awesome season.
6: It was a fun summer. And to finish with, I think we had 13 home games in 16 days. voice still isn't totally back yet. I'm struggling with that. it was an unbelievable way to end the year. Like I said, made the Final Four, didn't quite get over the hump this year, but it was a great group of guys, and I think that contributed to it quite a bit because there's some very emotional host families at the end of the season, and that tells you what you need to know about what this group was, and they lingered in that dugout for quite a while, saying goodbye to each other, and it was a special group of guys, with a group we won't forget for a long time.
5: That's the one I always say kind of downfall of sports is that finality right away when you're not really expecting it, and all of a sudden it's like you just it's a hard emotional time too. So
6: yeah, I found that a couple of years we made the playoffs, a couple of years we haven't, and when the years were it's just not happening. You can really kind of have a chance to unwind the season or wind down the season. That's the right word for it. And this year we're in the playoffs and we just really had high aspirations. Best record in the league. Second best was lacrosse and we beat them in a 3-game series. So then it's just St. Cloud and then hopefully Royal Oak. And so when that comes down to just one game and that's it, it's a tough pill to swallow. But like I said, unbelievable group of guys. Some amazing Northwoods League records set this year. Some team records set this year. So. Cool to be a part of. It was a lot of fun.
5: You talk about that playoff series. I mean, script writers can't have it better with you in lacrosse, that 3-game playoff series. It goes to a decisive game three. I mean, how nervous were you heading into that game three?
6: It even goes back before that, because on Saturday we had what we, quote unquote, a meaningless game and against the Waterloo Bucks, and we'd already locked up home field, and lacrosse was going to come. We were going to go to lacrosse for game one. They're coming to us for games two and three, and we were down 11-1. We had some friends along, and I kind of apologized. I'm like, I hate to say it, it's kind of a meaningless game, and the guys, probably had a good time last night. But they came back and battled, just kind of chipped away, and ended up winning the game in 14-13 in 10 innings. So, that kind of started the train, like this group's special and we can never count them out. So even, when it was 10-5 in the last game, like you never know. I never know how this is going to finish up. But, game one down in lacrosse, up 6-3, really feeling pretty good about things. But then you just never know because it's playoff baseball and lacrosse is good and they've walked us off this year in the late innings home run. And in fact, the guy who, walked us off, Malau Kong, King Kong, they call him, big Hawaiian kid. comes up with a chance to tie the game and hits into a double play to end it. And it was a very proud moment for that. We probably only had, 50, 60 Express fans there. And if you listen back to the broadcast, it sounded like a home game. It was loud and it was a fun one. So that started us off and then dropping game two. But game three, it was a nerve-wracking game, that's for sure. Because, you don't want to come that far and then just, not get it done, especially in the first round. So I had some other friends along with me and the ninth inning, they started asking me questions about dealership stuff to try to distract me. Like, I know what you're doing. Knock it off. Let's just watch this. So fun game. But, and I had some lacrosse parents sitting in front of me, so you wanted to be obviously respectful. But I told people, the host families, I think three of my all-time favorite four games were in the last three of the four games. That's what I'm trying to say in this season between the two playoff wins and then that Waterloo victory was pretty awesome. So it was a great summer.
5: Yeah, I mean, the fan support, too. I mean, just especially towards the end of the season to see how packed, Carson Park was.
6: Yeah.
5: And, finding hard to find seats sometimes in the fan deck because it was just so packed with all the fan support.
6: Yeah, fan deck sold out a bunch of times. Playoff games, we had 1,079 for our first playoff game at home, which might not sound like a lot, but that was the highest of any team in the league. That includes Madison hosting games. And we have averaged over 1,000 fans in the playoffs, which led the league in playoff attendance. So to me, it really shows there's a strong baseball base here because the fans for the playoffs, they're there to watch that game and be engaged in the game. Yep. So to see that kind of a crowd there, to hear that kind of energy, which I know our players built off of that. When Sawyer Stein hit the tying home run to make it a 4-4 game in game one or the game against St. Cloud, that place erupted. And that was pretty awesome to be a part of and to see people, feel the emotions of that. When Cade Pulkowski catches the last out against lacrosse and the double play when Jacob LaQuay gets the guy to pop up to Jackson Schumacher on a bunt and we double off Savion Flowers at first base on a high throw to Sawyer Stein. I mean, those plays are plays that I'm going to remember for a long time, just not only because they were such great plays, but just because the way the crowd energy affected the game. It was awesome.
5: Yeah. And I mean, well, you know, not to kind of look too far ahead right away, but I mean, just the other day, a few days ago, you talk about the crowds and the fan base, Carson Park's going to get some updates too with to help some out with the fans with some updates to the bleachers.
6: Yeah. All plans that predate me, which is cool to see things, you know, come to fruition. Talked about for years and years and years, and we all love Carson Park. I want to make that clear first and foremost. But a 90-year-old stadium was built for a different crowd in a different era, and things like ADA accessibility wasn't really talked about back 90 years ago. So to have new bleachers coming after next season, so those are a year out yet, that will be huge because you will have better views, accessibility, you know, match what the dugouts are because that was all part of a long-term project.
5: Yep.
6: But having new bathrooms that are winterized too, so you know, the university, the high schools that play there early spring will all have access to these to these bathrooms. So much more use and convenience to them. They'll be all concrete back behind first base where those are going. New apparel shop back in there too, which will be great. So it's just cool to see Carson Park get some of the love that it needs because it's an amazingly historic place. Players are blown away when they come visit it and get to play there. And we see it from out of town teams too. They're like, man, that's pretty cool. You see the Henry Aaron statue out front. So it's cool to see. And then, you know, we had the makers of the Uke movie.
5: I was just
6: going
5: to ask that. Yeah.
6: Yeah. So, I mean, to know that his history, you know, starts here as well. Yep. It's pretty awesome. Yeah.
5: It is. I mean, when you kind of touched on it a little bit here about some of the plays and such, but when you look back at this season, you know, it's still kind of fresh in your mind, but I mean, what would be like maybe the one word or phrase you would use to describe this past season?
6: Pitching is the first thing that comes to mind because we set a new Northwoods League record for strikeouts.
5: Nice.
6: And on top of that, we are also towards the best in the league in terms of walks and ERA. So our pitching staff was dominant all year. And I, you know, Pete Knutson always sends like some advanced stats because he's into that stuff and does a great job with pregame prep. At one point in the year when we had a lead after the fifth inning, we were 33-3. And that tells you, you know, not only do we have quality starting throughout the year, we had great relief pitching as well. And we went through a couple closers. Ollie Martel was only with us the first half, but, you know, went into the All-Star game with a zero ERA. I mean, hadn't given up a run. They finally gave up one like late in the year. And honestly, I think he almost felt better just to kind of have that monkey off his back. But then we had Zach Peters, and then Jackson Niederwerder came in and did a great job. Jake LaQuay finished a couple games for us. And just all guys that could throw darts. I mean, it was pretty awesome to see. So great pitching stuff. But then timely hitting, too, is the other thing I'd bring up, that we didn't have some of the highest batting averages early in the year, and it took a little while for the hitting to get going. But then, you know, Holland Brock hit .357, Cade Palkowski .337. You know, Anthony Martinez set a new team record in slugging percentage at .565. Those are crazy stats. Jake Bussin at least tied the home run record. I don't know if that postseason home run counts to break it, but hoping he'll be back next year just to kind of finish out his career. But one of my all-time favorite express players. So just great pitching overall this year and timely hitting to kind of keep us in games and you know, move the needle.
5: And you look, too, I mean, quite a few local representation, too, with some of these kids, you know, sticking around and playing with the Express, too. I mean, kind of showcasing what we've seen at the high school level, too.
6: Yeah, we've really seen an uptick in high schoolers from the area playing high-level college baseball. And, you know, Jacob LaQuay going to D1 now from Chippewa Falls is going to be Western Illinois. Warren Bovey pitching D1 at St. Thomas. Sawyer Stein's going to University of Iowa next year. He's a post-53 alumni, Eau Claire Memorial alumni, going to go play at D1 baseball. So some great talent locally, which is just really cool to see them get the opportunity and do well with it.
5: I mean,
6: and then obviously CJ Varsho having an unbelievable year, and sorry he ended the season banged up, so we didn't have him for those last couple playoff games because he was a difference maker all year in the base paths. Unbelievable eye at the plate, and I would say one of the best defensive center fielders I've seen in the league in terms of range, reading the ball off the bat, and making plays. So,
5: And then you go to the All-Star game. I mean, you guys had the most All-Stars, you know, represented at the game, which happened to be at Field of Dreams. I mean, there's so many memories when you're going to be thinking about
6: this season. Excited for a new team coming to the league from Field of Dreams down in Dyersville, Dyersville Dreamers. So I'm excited to sneak back down there for more games because I've been to Field of Dreams twice, and I never get sick of visiting that place. It's a magical place. Dyersville's a great town. Dubuque down there's a great place, a great city too. So I'm excited to sneak down there.
5: You mentioned them. Is that going to be the Duluth? team potentially? Have they made that
6: Rochester? Rochester Honkers are not going to be in the lead next year. They're going dormant for the time being.
5: Okay.
6: We're not totally sure what the long-term plan is there. I know they've got some stadium issues they got to figure out where it's an older stadium, and it needs some investment in order to continue on. So that team is going dormant. So this is actually technically an expansion team, but it's the same guys who own lacrosse. And, I don't want to downplay our rival with lacrosse because I love how the fans get up for that one. But great to see those guys in the postseason. Chris Goodell is one of the great guys in the league, and, mm-hmm. and Dan and Ben Kopenke are good too. So see them, give them a hug, handshake, and, hope you don't beat us, but good luck type thing. So, exactly. But, yeah, they'll do a great job down in Dyersville.
5: So what's kind of the plan now going forward? I know it's still kind of fresh in the off season, but Northwoods League wise, Express wise, what does this time of year kind of look like now for you?
6: Yeah,
5: guys?
6: I always let Dale hibernate is the word I always use. He's got to hibernate for a couple weeks, and this is an especially exhausting season with so much going on. That long road trip in July for the Eau Claire's Fest, which was awesome to see at Eau Claire this year. That was mm-hmm. Really a cool thing at Carson Park. To showcase the stadium, get a crowd in there that normally doesn't see what a great place it is. So let him hibernate for a couple weeks, and then we'll start on kind of our renewals. We've got a lot of partners that we need to reach out to and thank them for their support, and start building on what our plans are for next year. We'll have a good, bad, and ugly meeting that we'll sit down. It'll be Jake and Avery and Dale and myself, and we'll talk about what worked, what didn't, and what was just really needs to significantly change. And we always, kind of pull the host families because they're. They're our best user of the ballpark in terms of knowing, they come to 30-some games a year. They see the continual things that are done and need to be improved upon. So we'll get some feedback from them and just kind of start to figure things out for next year and build on it because it was a fun season summer.
5: Does Northwoods League meeting start beginning of next year or when does?
6: Oh, no, we'll have league meetings here this fall.
5: Okay, fall already.
6: Unfortunately, They're in Grand Forks, North Dakota.
5: Yeah,
6: no good way to get to. There's a new softball team there, Grand Forks Spitfire, had their first season. So I'll be making the drive up there at some point this fall and we'll start to see. It's what I love about the league. It's very collaborative. We go over numbers of who's doing what and what's working well and, sharing ideas of what promotions worked. And it's always fun to connect with everybody. And I was hoping to go introduce myself as the meeting of Northwoods League champion Eau Claire Express. But congrats to the Royal Oak. They've got that honor for the year.
5: A newer team, too, right, in the last few years?
6: Yeah, they were in the Great Lakes League, Collegiate League, up until a couple of years. I think this was their third year. But they are partially owned by DJ LeMahieu, former American League and National League batting champion, and he is actually the manager. So I was kind of hoping to make.
5: Oh, really? Wow!
6: Yeah, I was hoping to make DJ come to Carson Park and beat us. But congrats to them. They went to St. Cloud. We're down 1-0. I think in the eighth, scored three runs, so 1-3-1, and mm-hmm. clinched the championship. So yeah.
5: From the competitor side, it's got you probably a little extra motivated for next year. Maybe you want to get back at it right away. I saw your tweet saying you're super ready already for next year.
6: Yeah, so. It's always a bittersweet time of year because I'm excited to actually be at my house and sit on my couch again. Yeah. I am in the summertime. I am not home. My mm-hmm. family and friends can vouch that I just am not home in the summer. I sleep in my bed and that's about it. It's always kind of nice to get a relationship with my couch again and my family. they're at the ballpark with me, but just to kind of work on some things at home. But we always like to tell each other, ourselves, like, well, if we do our jobs well, it doesn't matter if we win or lose. But man, when we win games, it sure makes going to the ballpark a lot more fun. And I can definitely say that for the host families too, because I know a lot of them had the most fun that they've had at a season at Carson Park in a long, long time. Because that was. Excellent team.
5: It was a really, really fun team. Excellent team. You're right. So, well, again, Craig, thank you again for an awesome season. Very fun season. And for catching up with us every week, too. So it's
6: been, thank you for the support. Appreciate it.
5: No, it's going to the ballpark. I mean, obviously, Hudson's a big baseball fan, too. So it's always a great experience going down to Carson Park and watching all those games. And just what a great team, too. Seeing those guys interact with the kids, too, was I know we've talked about that off and on.
6: Yeah, that's why I always station there, because it's fun to watch those interactions take place, because the guys are blown away by the support they get. Even the D1 baseball players, they don't have crowds like that. I mean, Stanford has crowds that come watch games, but it's a couple hundred people. It's not, 1,500 people, 2,000 people at a game cheering them on and really passionately into it. So they don't take it lightly, trust me. They are all seeking me out at the end of the season, thanking for the opportunity, and it's cool to see.
5: That's awesome. Well, again, congratulations on a fantastic season. And like you said, already looking forward to next year. Just take a little bit of a break first.
6: That's right.
5: So. Thank you, Craig. Appreciate it.
6: Thank you.
5: All right, we're going to take a quick break. We'll be back in just a few minutes.

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Again, a big thanks to owner Craig Toyson of the Eau Claire Express for hanging out with me this morning and recapping the awesome, very fun Eau Claire Express season. As if you missed any portion of that or you missed that conversation, that will be up in the All Aboard the Eau Claire Express podcast later on this morning. I was just looking at, so Codify Baseball, we've referenced this a few times, and they put up some interesting stats and numbers. Well, they put up a graphic, and I believe, because they didn't give the number, so I had to sit there and look. You know, like those magic eye photos where you got, it's like almost the same image and stuff, but they posted up a graphic of the 300 fastest pitchers or fastest pitches thrown this year. The 300 fastest pitches thrown by MLB starters this year. So they put up a graphic of or photo of each starter. I believe, if my eyes are not deceiving me, Jacob Mizorowski's photo appears 298 times out of the 300. 298 times out of the 300. Now, after this season, it probably doesn't surprise a lot of people that he's up there, but still, it just, you're kind of blown away. And it's not just that he throws it so hard. It, the length of him, the dude is 6'7". Think about this. And I don't think a lot of people kind of maybe factor this in when it comes to the Miz. Yeah, he's got straight heat. But with his length and his follow through, he's like so much closer with his wingspan and his legs. He's like closer to the hitter than a lot of pitchers are. So not only is it coming 103, 104, whatever miles per hour, but maybe a foot closer than an average pitcher. That makes a difference. Makes it even more difficult for those hitters to go after Mizorowski, timing-wise. Golly, I'm so glad he's on the Brewers right now. What a just dominating dude. An absolutely dominating dude. And he showed that again this weekend on Saturday. Like, I don't think there should be any concern. Or concern might be too dramatic of a word. There shouldn't be any questions surrounding Jacob Mizorowski, you know, starting playoff game number one or starting a playoff game. This guy has pitched in big moments already. He is this young kid, and you listen to him talk and do interviews. I mean, he doesn't kind of comes off a little quiet at times. He's still young. He collects Pokemon cards. The dude has got like ice in his veins. This is a young pitching staff. Miz, Logan Henderson, Kyle Harrison is pitching.

It's more than those two guys, but he's still up, you know, younger in age. But those three, man, with the way they've pitched this year, I don't know if that spotlight's going to be too big for these guys when they get to the postseason. And then you throw in Dustin May. If Dustin May pitches like he has the first two games of his Brewers career, I'll put that staff up against any starting staff, and that includes the Dodgers. And, yeah, Dodgers on paper, if they're all healthy and, you know, they got their starters back, yeah, that's probably a better staff overall. But these young dudes, oh, they've got the grit. They've got that focus. It's really impressive. And I don't know if it's because, you know, sometimes some people say, oh, they're too young to know, too inexperienced to know any better, or that's just their mental makeup. But there should be no question. Jacob is, I mean, last year, the whirlwind, the hype of all of his matchups, whether it was Skeens, Kershaw, the All-Star thing, and then, you know, kind of trailed off there, goes to the bullpen for the playoffs, pitched in some big-time moments in the playoffs out of the bullpen. Opening day starter this year, there was talk, oh, nerves, all that. And it's like that guy thrives on pressure. And now, yeah, I think you add in Logan Henderson to that. It's still mind-boggling to me because it feels like we've talked about Logan Henderson for years. But really, when you look at it, I'll bring up this number again. Logan Henderson, 17 starts to his career. He threw, in his game yesterday, 7 innings of 1-run ball. It was his 17th consecutive start, allowing 3 runs or fewer to start his career, the third longest streak since 1893. Zach Gallen and Drew Rasmussen had longer streaks. 17 starts to this kid's career. It's still kind of like, dang, he hasn't really pitched that much. We're placing a lot of faith. The Brewers are placing a lot of faith and a lot of pressure on these young studs. But so far, they've embraced it. They've commanded it. They've owned it. And I think when we get to the playoffs, yeah, I was one of those that before the deadline, I'm like, oh, I'd like a little veteran presence in that starting pitching staff. Okay, they got it with Dustin May. But the more like Henderson goes out there and dominates, pitches well, I have confidence that Harrison is going to bounce back from his previous start and pitch well. Dustin Mays looked good, and Miz just looked like Miz. This is a foursome, a starting foursome that they're going to do damage in the postseason. I'm confident in that. All right, we got to do some best and worst from the weekend, and then a little Monday morning at ChatGPT. Let's take a quick break. And we'll be back to hit those up coming up in just a few minutes.

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6: Good morning. It's time for some agricultural news from WEX 104.5. Trade tension between the United States and China are still high because of President Trump's tariffs and trade war policies that China views as ultra-protectionism. But trade still continues between the two largest economies. Last week, China booked a number of cargoes, including 238,000 tons of U.S. soybeans, because they got them at a premium price as our soybean markets dropped. The White House said they will book more beans soon as China has committed to buy at least 25 million tons of soybeans each year through 2028. Observers also added that those sales and purchases are intended to keep relations friendly, as another summit between President Trump and the Chinese president is scheduled for next month in Washington. And according to American Farmland Trust, the agricultural landscape in this country is entering one of the largest generational transfers of wealth and land ownership in our history. Their research shows that more than 40% of U.S. agricultural land is expected to change hands at least once over the next 20 years, representing about 150 million acres. They found that the major reason is that current landowners who actually work the land are 65 years old and older, and many in the next generation don't want to be farmers or absentee landlords. Beef producers around the country will soon have fewer options for marketing their cattle. That's because Tyson Foods has announced they will anchor their beef business around just three processing plants, one in Nebraska, one in Kansas, one in Texas. The company said it will end operations at its Joslin, Illinois beef facility and its Case Ready facility in Utah while trying to sell its Pasco, Washington beef processing plant. Tyson officials say with the smaller U.S. beef herd, they are having trouble with consistent cattle supplies. That's a look at your agricultural update here from Wax 104.5. I'm Kristen Smith.
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right, it is time for a little VFW Post 305 best and worst from the weekend. I'll tell you what, I couldn't narrow it down to just one. So I've got a few best and worst from our best and a couple worse. So best, I will go with, okay, first of all, seriously, we're doing preseason NFL power rankings. That's from the Sporting News. Stop it. Anyways, all right, that just popped up for me. Best, Brewers take it 3 out of 4. Shout out to Tilden and Whitehall CR Bale teams locking up state championships. And yeah, I think those are my best. Those are my best. I'll keep it that way. Could go individual players. Like, I'm going to give Logan Henderson a shout out for best of the weekend too. You pick a lot of Brewers though. Worst of the weekend, I don't like the fact that Bryce Terang has a knee injury. Now, it sounds like he's going to be playing this series, but something to monitor. The whole Keyshawn Nixon stuff, just go out there and play better. Third, this is kind of maybe a grind my gears, but since we won't have a program tomorrow because I'll be in Green Bay at this point in time, I don't know if any of you have seen the ESPN Jeopardy. So me and Hudson have been watching this thing. I don't think I'm out of line. Okay. I don't think I'm out of line in saying this, that I think I could do well in that thing. There are some questions where these are sports people, sports anchors. And I guess what I feel like is common sense sports questions, and they don't know the answers. They don't know them. Like one of them, I think it was a Final Jeopardy question. And the question was something about, or I should say the answer, was something about this MLB manager who led the Rangers to the, was it the 2024-2025 World Series against a team that he beat in his previous stop as a manager. It was Bruce Bochy, okay? It was clearly Bruce Bochy. Nobody got it. It's stuff like that. I'm like, what are we, you guys are sports anchors on ESPN. And it's like, you don't know a lot about sports. Now, it's probably easier said than done in the moment, but I'm sitting there just like yelling at the TV. What are you doing? What are we doing here? I had to throw that one in there because I'm just like, really? There was an easy basketball one too. And I'm like, what was it? I'm blanking off what it was. And I couldn't believe it. Couldn't believe it. But that's the worst because me and Hudson were watching a few of those this weekend too. All right, something for me and the kid to kind of watch and test some competition. I think Hudson could probably do better than some of those peeps on there, just saying. So, all right, got to play a little catch up here. So let's do our Monday morning ChatGPT. So I just simply asked our ChatGPT because we're all Monday morning quarterbacks. We're all, you know, every Monday morning, especially during the football season, we're going to be the armchair quarterbacks. We're going to be the Monday morning quarterbacks. We're all going to have thoughts and we're all going to have opinions on how they should do this, that, blah, blah, blah, blah, blah. Well, we are putting it to the ChatGPT test too to see if AI agrees with a lot of armchair quarterbacks or Monday morning quarterbacks out there. So the question I threw in there this morning, Keyshawn Nixon. I just threw in, do you think Keyshawn Nixon, given everything that's going on, his comments, his play, should he be on the bubble, the cut line? And after a lot of details here, I won't go through everything, but this is what Monday morning ChatGPT said. My verdict, 75% keep, 25% release. If we're sitting here 2 weeks from now and Brandon Cisse has completely taken over the first team reps, is making plays every day, and Nixon is getting bumped down the depth chart, then I'd be much more open to taking
$5 million because if you release him, you save about $5 million in cap space and moving on. And honestly, that's a good problem for the Packers to have. You don't release Nixon because you're hoping Cisse is ready. You release Nixon because you've seen enough to know Cisse is ready. Okay, I get it, but I think it's more the Brandon Cisse ChatGPT. It's got to be more than him. It's okay. Who's that? Brandon Cisse to me is already CB number one. I just, from everything we've seen, read, heard, he is CB number one. The main question is, who's two? If Benjamin St. Juice kind of comes in and maybe wins that spot, okay, then you got it. But I think just the depth, the current depth of it is what's going to save Nixon, unless it becomes too much of a distraction. Unless Green Bay goes out there and acquires a corner from somewhere. That would be the only other option. Now, I don't know who that corner would be. I don't know. I don't know who would be potentially available to go out there. But I will say, I wish Green Bay would have made a play for Rasul Douglas in the offseason a little bit more. He's with the Commanders now. I don't want to get into the regular season. Don't want to get to there to where we're having every Monday morning quarterback saying, the corners. Nah, crap. Corners again. Corners again. Corners again. I don't want that. All right, we got to take our final break as we start to wrap things up. So we've got some picks coming up here. We'll make some baseball picks as we start to wrap things up. Again, reminder, it's just a walkthrough today for Green Bay. Tomorrow, Brian Gutekunst is going to do a presser at 9. Then it's Matt LaFleur. Then they'll be back at practice. So we'll see what I know that's going to be a big question is probably corners and I would say tight end depth when it comes to Brian Gutekunst. But still got to think of some good questions. I got a few, but I got to think of some that just kind of pop at the top of the mind. So, but that's coming up tomorrow, and then the Brewers will be back at it tonight. So, get a night off. No Brewers game tonight after a fantastic weekend against the Dodgers. So, but we'll take our final break here as we start to wrap up shop. We'll get to some picks coming up after these quick words.

0: Got a take on today's topic but can't call in? Then hit us up on Facebook, Twitter, or the text line and let your fingers do the talking.
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All right. Let's start to wrap up this nonsense on this Monday morning. We've got some picks to get to. Baseball picks. Cardinals helping out the Brewers here a little bit, taking down the Cubbies this past weekend. But Cardinals taking on Cincinnati. I'll roll with Cardinals tonight. Baltimore, who is holding on to a wild card spot, they're taking on Tampa Bay tonight. I am going to go with Tampa Bay, though. So I'll go with them. We've got Miami versus Philadelphia. Jansen Junk and Christopher Sanchez. Miami's not going away. So, but I'm still going to go with Philly tonight. So let's go. Whoops, where did we go here? Oh, my window just went down with the schedule. Hold on. Computer malfunction. All right. Here we go. Let's go Detroit versus Pittsburgh. You know what? I'll go Detroit. Why not? This could be a sneaky good series. The Diamondbacks versus Boston. Two teams fighting for playoff spots. I am going to go with... I'll go Boston tonight. How about that? I'll go Boston. We've got Padres versus the Mets. Yeah, it's Padres. Athletics versus Kansas City. Yeah, Kansas City. Hey, Atlanta and the Twins. Whew. Tough matchup for the Twins here. I'm going to go with Atlanta. I got to go Atlanta. So, what else do we have here for, we got, this is going to be a really fun series. White Sox versus the Cubs. Luis Castillo versus Imanaga. I'm going to go White Sox tonight. Why not? I'm going to do it. So lastly, because we don't have a Brewers game, we got Dodgers versus the Rockies. I'll go with the Dodgers to win. So, again, Brewers will be back at it tomorrow night at home, taking on Seattle. Kyle Harrison's going to get that start tomorrow for the Brewers, looking to bounce back from his previous game against the Padres. Harrison looking for his 10th win on the season. Let's wrap it up with some of your comments. Dave had said a little bit earlier, I know it's only one game, but sure glad that the Brewers did not trade Logan Henderson. The guy continues to get better and better and better, highlighted by yesterday's awesome victory. I think he is going to be a top pitcher in the league for years to come. Another texter, don't have a name, can't give you any cred, but they said, excuse me, I really like the makeup of these four. I agree. I think Kyle Harrison is going to bounce back. And these four starters are going to be a tough out in the playoffs. The biggest question is, and still will always be, will they have enough run support? Greg also saying a little bit earlier about the Brewers. I don't know how this Brewers team took 3 out of 4 against the Dodgers with that lineup that they put out there this weekend. But man, this team is so fun to watch. I feel like we say that every year, but every year they kind of exceed it. You're having Gary Sanchez, Andrew Vaughn, Jake Bowers, and Contreras all playing at the same time. Sanchez at first, Vaughn at third base, and you still win. That is the makeup of a really good team. Another texter says, as much as I don't want to see Sanchez play at first and Vaughn play at third consistently, the fact that they were able to still pick up wins with a hodgepodge lineup, like you said, shows that this is a team that I believe is on its path to destiny. And then we had Kevin earlier saying, I still feel like the Brewers are going to go, are going to be a quick out in the postseason. I don't like the fact that they still can't hit home runs. When it comes to the postseason, a game could change on the swing of a bat, and the Brewers don't have that consistent power bat. Jake Bowers is having a great season, but I wouldn't call him a consistent power bat this year. Going back to the home run, lack of home runs, that's going to be the question. We know this. It was the question before the season began. It was the question after the first quarter. It was the question at the All-Star break. It was the question before the trade deadline, and it will be finishing off this regular season and once it gets the postseason.
Can the Brewers win without hitting a lot of home runs? That is still the question. And right now, I mean, you go back to last year, you could say no. The question is, I don't think it's, I think we got to rephrase the question here a bit. It's not, can they win without hitting a bunch of home runs? Because they've won. They've won. They have the most wins. It's, can that style win in the postseason? It can win you regular season games. It can win you a lot of regular season games. But can it win in the postseason? And I think for the Brewers' case, and maybe more so for the fans, can it just win one time in the postseason? One time being like one championship? Just one time? Can we just get one? Let's just get this one. And then in a few years, we'll say, okay, can we have another one? We want another one. We want that feeling again, right? You hear that a lot from pro athletes or athletes in general. After they get that one, you hear like a lot at the Super Bowl. I've heard Favre talk about this. I've heard Rodgers talk about this. You know, after they won a Super Bowl, then they just kind of had like this feeling of like, that's it. Like you chase so hard and you focus so hard on that first one. And then maybe it just doesn't live up. I don't know. But they always had this feeling of like, what next? What's left? And then you kind of get that taste like, okay, I got to get another one. I got to get another one. I got to get another one. So as much as we want just one right now for Brewers fans, guarantee you, okay, after that first one, you're like, okay, I want another one now. Winning's addicting, right? But I think in this case, with this offense, we're just hoping as Brewers fans, can this style work just once? Just one time. Just one time in the postseason. Given where everything's at in the standings, this is going to be a crazy finish to the final quarter of this regular season. AL, all but three teams are alive in this thing. That's how crazy it is. Your division leaders in the AL is Tampa Bay, the White Sox, and the Astros. Wild card, Yankees, Boston. And right now, there's two teams in the American League wild card chase that have winning records. The Yankees and Boston. And you would not have thought about that for Boston in the first half of the season. Those are the only two teams that have a winning record that are holding onto a wild card spot. Baltimore's got the third spot. They're two games under 500. Texas is just a half game back. Toronto is a game back. Detroit's a game back. The Twins are 1.5 back. Cleveland's 1.5 back. Seattle's 2.5 back. And then you got Kansas City, Athletics, and the Angels, double-digit games back. That is going to be an insane finish, probably, for that final wild card spot in the American League. National League, it's separated itself a little bit more. Brewers, Braves, Dodgers. Then you got the Cubs firmly in that wild card spot. Phillies there. The Padres are there. They've got the same exact record, 67-58. But the Diamondbacks are just a game back. Marlins aren't going anywhere. They're three games back. Cardinals are just 3.5 back after going 7-3 in their last 10. Pittsburgh, this is kind of where it starts to fall off. So the Cardinals are 3.5 back. Then it's Pittsburgh at 6.5, Cincinnati at 7. But, man, that American League, it's almost like by default who's going to get that final wild card spot. The Rays are the only team in the American League that have 70 or more wins. They're 74-49. Then it's the Yankees, 69-55. And then it's the Red Sox with the third best record wins-wise in the American League. That turnaround has been amazing. The three best records in the American League, all from the same division. Then you got the White Sox, who are up 5.5 on the Tigers, 6 on the Twins, 6 on the Guardians. Astros, they're just two games up on the Rangers. The only teams with winning records in the American League, there's five of them. Three are from the American League East. Tampa Bay, New York, Boston, then the White Sox, and then Houston, one game above 500. That's it. It's like old school, early 2000s Eastern Conference in the NBA, where it felt like half the teams were in the postseason and they had under 500 records.
It's what the American League kind of looks like now. All right, shot clock's going to cut me off. Have a fantastic rest of your day. Reminder, we won't have a show tomorrow. I'll be in Green Bay doing some coverage for the Packers, but we'll be doing the program Wednesday morning from Green Bay. Okay, so we'll be back Wednesday morning from Green Bay. Have a good rest of your day, peeps. Thanks for all the contributions, texts, comments. Appreciate it. Always love getting your insight, your opinions. We'll talk again coming up on Wednesday.

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2: Make that 3 of 4 from the Los Angeles Dodgers out on the West Coast as the Milwaukee Brewers saw starting pitcher Logan Henderson allow 1 run in 7 innings. Jake Bowers, he had 4 hits and 2 RBIs as the crew would beat the Dodgers 6-2. The Brewers are now 3 games ahead of Los Angeles in the race for the NL's best record. They also sit 5 games above the Cubs for first place in the NL Central. The Brewers will now have the day off. They'll come back to American Family Field tomorrow and take on the Mariners. Turning to the Packers, out of training camp head coach Matt LaFleur has reiterated in the recent days that there is an open competition at cornerback. Now, despite being a Pro Bowl alternate last season, Keyshawn Nixon has not been guaranteed a job. He was talking to the media yesterday.
3: I guess I'm being punished right now. I don't really worry about what I'm running at camp. More on the tools. I just keep my process and just compete.
2: When asked what he was being punished for, Keyshawn Nixon said he didn't know. Yesterday out of training camp, also saw tight end Tucker Kraft participate in 11-on-11 work for the first time since tearing his ACL last season. Kraft has been aiming for a week one return against the Vikings all offseason. The Packers' next preseason game will be Friday in Denver against the Broncos.
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2: Wisconsin football is halfway done with their fall camp as they prepare for the 2026 season, as they'll go to Lambeau Field on September 6th to take on the Notre Dame Fighting Irish. 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

0: Welcome in on a Monday. Good to be back. Back in town. Good trip. All kinds of good stuff. Appreciate you being here on a Monday. Got a lot to get to. Mike Clemens coming up here in about 15 minutes. He's going to be joining us for about a half an hour, recapping everything that went on Thursday night, Packers and Steelers, in which the offense didn't look great, but, you know, it's preseason, so I'm not overly concerned about it. In addition to that, then we have the Keyshawn Nixon discussion, which unfortunately has become the Green Bay Packers version of camp drama. And he just simply, for lack of a better term, he kind of doesn't get it. So I don't know what else to make of that. You got the Brewers with a nice bounce back. I know coming out of San Diego, everybody thought, oh my God, here we go. Woe is me. It's the beginning of the end and the Cubs are closing in. And oh, by the way, we wake up today and the Cubs are exactly where they were a while back. And that is still five games behind the Milwaukee Brewers. Brewers with the best record in baseball by three games now over the Dodgers, over the Braves, over the Tampa Bay Rays. The Brewers with 77 wins on the season, three better than the Dodgers, three better than the Braves, three better than the Tampa Bay Rays. And now they get the day off today after a 17-game straight stretch. And now they get the day off to breathe a little bit. You got other NFL news and notes to get, you know, kind of going. You got Von Miller. Von Miller has signed with the Dallas Cowboys. I'll tell you this. We do make fun a lot of Jerry, and rightfully so. But very quietly, they have put together a really solid team. Something that when it comes to the NFC, you can't necessarily ignore. You know, they already have George Pickens and CeeDee Lamb. Now, we know George Pickens not happy with his contract deal, the wide receiver, but he is going to be paired up with CeeDee Lamb. He's in a contract year. We know Dak Prescott is a good quarterback. They can't win in the postseason, so now we'll wait and see. They've bolstered that offensive line from last year. They still got Guyton and Smith and BB and Booker and those guys. Obviously, Terrence Steele over there at the right tackle position. They picked up Rashawn Gary. Not that that's huge in the offseason, but nevertheless, they picked up Gary. They've still got Kenny Clark. They've still got Quinnen Williams. Now they've got Von Miller there. They have tried to upgrade Kobe Durant, who they picked up at the cornerback position from the Rams. They picked up Jalen Thompson over at the safety position from the Arizona Cardinals. Caleb Downs was their first-round draft choice. He's now the nickel back there. They still have Malik Hooker, who they picked up from Indianapolis. So their defense they've been working on specifically, they're a team to actually be reckoned with. Believe it or not, they are. I think they're one of the better teams in the NFC. So got all that going on. The Vikings, which, by the way, they ended up losing Jamal Adams, their veteran defender. He's going to miss the entire season. Right knee injury suffered during their 13-10 preseason win over the Giants. The Giants, by the way, their quarterback goes into the, you know, tent to get tested for a concussion, just because I think that's the thing to do now with him, with Jackson Dart. So that's going on. So all of that and so much more happening, but it's good to be back. It's good to be back from Sturgis, South Dakota. It was a great time out there on Wednesday. I don't know what was more powerful. On Wednesday, Tim Duffy, and I've talked about Tim probably ad nauseum at times to many of you, but I've talked to Tim numerous times about Tim in the sense of what he is and what he did. The New York City firefighter who rode his Harley Davidson in on 9/11 and, you know, everything that he has done. So there's obviously a lot of, I don't know, heroism that goes along with that, but he was inducted first into the Sturgis Hall of Fame, him and his famous motorcycle. And then on Thursday night, when we all went to see Jackal play, and it started out like it was somewhat of a thin crowd. I thought, it was kind of cool. People started leaving because the weather forecasts weren't great. And then the place filled in and filled in and filled in and kept filling in. And then it started to rain. And in between, in the middle of the concert, they stopped the concert and they said they wanted to welcome two people. They first welcomed Robert Patrick, the actor who just got finished playing Dunmire over on the television show or the series Tulsa King. And Robert Patrick is such an incredibly fantastic guy. I had a chance to talk with him a little while, and he was inducted into the Motorcycle Hall of Fame. And then they played the footage of 9/11, and you could have heard for a rock and roll crowd standing in the rain, you could have heard a pin drop. And then they ran the video, and they announced the newest inductee to the Sturgis and Motorcycle Hall of Fame, Tim Duffy, and that place went nuts. I mean, deservedly so, but that place went nuts. And it was such a cool moment. And we got a chance to see that, stayed for the concert and kind of mixed and mingled a little bit at the end. And then got up at, about 5 in the morning and drove home to be home Friday night to make the appearance and everything at State Fair on Saturday night. We had a great time there with some friends. And yesterday I was glad I wasn't at State Fair as the fights broke out and that takeover took place. And nothing good ever comes from that. But nevertheless, all in all, a pretty good weekend. So there you have it. You want to chime in? You can. You know the numbers. Hopefully you do. And if you don't, here they are. 877-867-1670. That's the phone number. You can text us 608-321-1670. 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We always appreciate it when you do. And then you can find us on Twitter on X @Bill_Michaels, @Bill_Michaels. Grant out of town, which means Ebo's in today, @Ebo Says. 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We're on all the social media platforms. Thanks for everybody for following us. I got more to post, like a photo dump coming from Sturgis that's going to happen later on today. So you can find us on Facebook, Instagram, and TikTok under The Bill Michaels Show. The app, the Twitch app, the Kick app, the LinkedIn app, and you can catch the television show Saturday night, 8 o'clock Central Time, on My24 TV. That is in Milwaukee, My24 TV in Milwaukee. Ebo, how the hell are you doing today, man? You had a great time in Door County, it looked like.
1: I had a blast, Bill. Hopefully it's just as good a time as you did in Sturgis. It was really... People are wondering about you, Bill, and myself, and are these listeners real? These callers are real? Like, what's Bill Michaels like? What it's like, blah, blah, blah, blah, blah. We had a huge following up in Door County. It was a blast.
0: It was fun. When I was there, I didn't get a chance to spend nearly as much time there as I wanted to. Now, where did you guys go? Because you guys were hanging out in the water.
1: And we were in Ephraim, which was like 10 minutes, Ephraim, which
0: Ephraim,
1: is like,
0: yeah.
1: Ephraim, whatever,
0: yeah.
1: 10 minutes away, beautiful, 10 minutes away from Sister Bay, and
0: okay.
1: it was an absolute blast, dude. It was so fun. And
0: you're up there in Kevin Harlan's neck of the woods.
1: Yeah, the Fibs, I mean, there was a lot of Cubs fans, there was a Bears fan, they just got out of my way, though. They could feel my presence to leave me alone. It was beautiful, Bill. It was
0: yeah.
1: So good.
0: Nice.
1: That was Sturgis.
0: Nice. Sturgis was great. The riding was awesome. It always is. It was weird because I mean, I had friends there. Don't get me wrong. But they got out early in the day and they started doing their thing. So when I got off the air, it was just me, you know. So I've never been by myself. That when you find out what kind of a person you are, it's when you're happy by yourself. You know, I've always said you can't be happy with anybody else if you're not happy with you.
1: Yeah.
0: And I just went and rode through the Black Hills. I went and rode towards Devil's Tower. I just rode. And you see a lot of people and you'd stop off and it wasn't like I was drinking at every bar, but I'd go in and I'd get a water. I'd get like just an appetizer because I didn't want to eat everywhere either. But then you're talking to people, you know, and you're seeing people from all walks of life. It was funny because people look at bikers and they're like, they're leather. They're bearded, this and that. I'm standing next to a guy who is a lawyer, basically to stars, to like a lot of CEOs out in California. Mm-hmm. And he just bought a new bike and everything, and he's been riding for 30-something years. And I start talking to him, and he is Sylvester Stallone's attorney who got Sylvester Stallone's rights to Rocky to him.
1: Really?
0: Because when originally he wrote Rocky, he took it around and took it around and took it around. There was a lot of studios that wanted to buy it, but they didn't want him to be a part of it. And he said no. He held out. So Sylvester Stallone got this guy as an attorney and basically said, we're going to pitch it, but I want to make sure you're with me so I don't get screwed by the studios. So Sylvester Stallone retains all the rights to Rocky. He owns it. The studios are only participating. You know, like, he pays the studios to produce and to put their names on it, but he owns all the rights to it. So this is the attorney that brokered the deal. So I'm sitting with him. This guy's worth millions. You'd never know it, you know? And then there was another guy that I ran into, and he owns a chain of liquor stores down in Texas. He owns, like, 42 liquor stores. Another guy, millionaire, you know? And he's all these people that come in, and he's, you know, goes back to the day when the Cowboys were the Cowboys. And, you know, he used to have Michael Irvin as one of his representatives. And so I'm talking to this guy. And then the guy next to us works for waste management, and he's a garbage truck driver. You know, I mean, it's just, but we're all sitting there. Nobody knew who made what or whatever unless you asked them, you know. So it was really, really kind of cool. So I had a good time doing that.
1: Well,
0: so
1: now you got to watch the movie I Play Rocky that's coming. It's a guy playing a guy who wants to play a guy in a guy in a movie. Did you see this movie coming out?
0: No, I did not.
1: Oh, well, no. So it's about Sylvester Stallone shopping the movie Rocky. So
0: oh, wow.
1: It's literally an actor playing Sylvester Stallone as Sylvester Stallone is shopping a character that he wants to star in a movie called Rocky. It's like it's levels to this thing. So, yeah, check that out when it comes
0: out. That's nice. That's nice. I got to go look at that. So,
1: yeah. Great.
0: It was, but it was a good time. It was a good time to get back. We had a great time out at State Fair on Saturday night. I got back and did a few things there. Saw our friends from Burn Pit Barbecue and everything. And then went to Cherry Pie because I don't know if you've ever seen Cherry Pie, yeah. But they're basically an 80s rock band. Yeah. So we went and saw them, and we kind of mingled around a little bit. Ended up over at the Tropics and the reggae bar. And then went back over for the end of Cherry Pie and then got out of there and got home. And then yesterday it was just basically emptying out the RV. I went to the pool for a little bit, just hung out, and came home and got a lot of work done last night.
1: I don't know if it was because I was on vacation in beautiful Door County, but Friday, Saturday, and Sunday, especially Friday, the air just seemed a little crisper, everything a little sweeter. I don't know if it's because Trey Smack was 3 for 3, but really 4 for 4.
0: I'm telling you.
1: Or if it was because I was on vacation, but things just seemed better in the world.
0: Yeah, it was the things we went into the game worrying about, we came out of the game not worrying about.
1: I had fun watching it, too. It felt good. Like, it was a fun
0: game. Yeah. I came home. I didn't see it live. They didn't have it on out there. I didn't have a way to get it. But I came home, and I can't remember who replayed it. But I watched it on Saturday. Mm-hmm. So I watched the game on Saturday. And it some of the things I looked at, I went, okay, you know, Lucas Van Ness, right away, Packers defense 3 and out, gets himself a sack, came off the edge against a veteran, mm-hmm. Which was awesome. So I was happy about that. The starting offense moved the ball, ultimately stalled, but nevertheless, we got a chance to see Trey Smack. Like you said, he was actually 4 for 4 rather than 3 for 3, but he kicked pretty well. So, you know, knock on wood that keeps going. Then, you know, there was a couple other things that I noticed. You know, I thought the fact that when Van Ness got his sack, the thing that I noticed, and I don't know if anybody paid attention to this, but you had Edgerrin Cooper and Zaire Franklin fill in the gaps. There was nowhere to go because those two guys filled the gap so fast. There was nowhere to go. And I'm thinking, yeah, Van Ness gets the sack, but watch the linebackers. The linebackers dropped back, played the run perfectly, shot the gap, and the next thing you know, there was nowhere to go, and Van Ness ends up picking up the sack. That's the way it's supposed to work. When you have that kind of speed and tenacity, and Zaire Franklin got off of a block. If that was Quay Walker, he'd still be trying to backpedal down the street to find out where the safeties went because he'd get blown away. But he got off of an offensive lineman block with a quick shed and then shot the gap with Edgerrin Cooper. And I thought, already I went, oh, it's better. It's better. So I that made me, you know, it's a blip on the radar, but it made me optimistic. There were some things that were bad, you know, obviously.
1: It's nice to have it back.
0: Yeah, it was good to have it back, and now we got stuff to nitpick. And like I said, we're going to talk to Mike Clemens coming up here in just a few, but just some things to look at. And then you had the Keyshawn Nixon. I don't get it. Why would you say anything? I don't understand. Well, if you're Keyshawn Nixon, why would you say, I guess I'm in the doghouse? I don't get it. No reason to go there. Because now you're bringing attention to it. When in the essence, you could have just said, hey, wherever they put me, I'm fighting for my job anyway. And then he said, there is no competition. You know, like he just already has the job. It's like, dude, every year there's competition. And the fact that you're saying there's no competition tells me you don't get it. And yeah, he was one of the best tacklers at his position last year for the Packers. He only had four missed tackles, but two of them, it looked like he just Olay'd them into the end zone against the Bears. That's when we all noticed and went, what the hell was that? You know, you need some tenacity back there. You don't want some guy just who figures, well, we're going to lose anyway. Just let him on in so I can get the hell off the field. That's what it looked like. So everybody has a right to look at Keyshawn Nixon and go, okay, wait a minute. You want to call yourself quarterback one. You want to put yourself on a pedestal. But we'll call you quarterback one if indeed we feel you're capable of playing man-up coverage and being a cornerback that would be considered a number one. You're not. You're a good zone guy. That's it. We've seen you get burned too often. So I don't know why he went there, but there's our training camp drama, I guess, for lack of a better term, because the training camp really hasn't had much drama. We'll talk all about this when we come back. Mike Clement's going to be joining us from up in Green Bay and going to join us for a couple of segments, as a matter of fact. Good to be back, though. Good to be back. Hey, the push is on. We are less than 4 weeks away from the Big Unit Poker Run. As a matter of fact, it was 3 weeks from yesterday. 3 weeks from yesterday for the 19th annual Big Unit Poker Run coming up on Sunday, September 6th. The weather looks great. They've predicted 78 and sunny. 78 and sunny was the prediction on the 21-day forecast. Cannot wait. 78 and sunny. 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
12: Absolutely. It felt good. Getting my hands on my teammates, you know, making contact again, surviving the ground through the catch, and just competing.

0: synopsis of that?
1: Well, you know, we got a QB3 out of it, the Kyle McCord. As a matter of fact, a Chiron drone wearing number 13 was released on Saturday. That's how. And a couple weeks ago, we were at practice. You know, the drone kid had some experience with Canadian football, and I'm just looking at his reps. McCord just moves around well. He's got a background in Ohio State, so they got that QB3 thing set, you know, and Tyrod Taylor will be a fine backup quarterback throughout the season. Hopefully you don't have to use him. Other than that, you know, and then Trey Smack, he was really kind of the star of the game because of the field goals that he kicked. There was on their opening drive, they go down, and then LaFleur says, all right, 58 yards, let's go for it. And Cam McCord, the new offensive special teams coordinator, says, no, he's not ready for that. He goes, nah, come on, it's preseason. And
0: right.
1: The kid connects from 58 yards. So penalty on the Steelers, so they move in, and he makes another one from 37. He made four kicks, made them all, two from 58, and they were extremely satisfied for that. So I think they can check that box off right now. Defensively, you know, I can go on and on about that overall. So it was a preseason game. The defense held the Steelers to 7 points till like 2 minutes left in the third quarter. And then they got a third or fourth string quarterback that kind of really lit things up against the Packers' third or fourth string, which gives, you know, LaFleur something to scream about. But hey, in the end, it's always kind of a gentleman's agreement. Like, hey, look, it's McCarthy's first game. You know, the Packers are the road team. Let the home team win the preseason game, right?
0: I think that, right.
1: They talk about that around the pool at the owners' meeting. So,
0: right.
1: So, you know, and then I had a chance to talk to Aaron Rodgers, too. But I want to get on to Tucker Kraft, who was back on the field yesterday. And we've been talking about that he has been doing some practicing, but he's not been in 11-on-11 until yesterday. And so that was the first question I had from him. I said, okay, hey. And we saw you out there during 11-on-11. They ended the practice with a touchdown pass to him, and he's doing, you know, the starfish thing that they call where they chest bump and go up into the air. I said, so now do they have you on a snap count for the coming practices in this training camp?
2: Yeah, snap count for sure. Like I've said since the beginning of training camp, they have a plan for me, and week by week they're going to gradually increase my snap count depending on the full rep range of practice. So, you know, my job is just out there and answer when my number's called.
3: I'm excited to hear him talking about coming back, and he's got Mike. When I used to talk to Brian Noble all the time, he used to tell me he'd rather have a football player than an athlete. Tucker Kraft happens to be both. I love the way the guy talks and wants to come back and how he works. And it's just, you know, I know they talk to him about taking days off or taking time off and stuff. But, man, that guy's just a dog. He wants to be back so bad.
1: Yeah, and so I learned a lot about Tucker yesterday. We had a really good long talk sort of after the huddle left. And so the next thing is here. You know, obviously the goal is, When is this guy really going to be able to play? When's he going to be back at being Tucker Kraft? Does the plan that they have him on right now, including maybe taking some days off, like, you know, he practices 2 days, then he takes off a day as he comes back from that torn ACL from last November?
4: Absolutely. They're going to take into account my rep range probably until halfway through the season. Then they're just going to pat me on the ass and send me out there and send me the wolves. So, you know, how this offense is, I'm going to get as comfortable as I can playing those reps in those games that I was playing previously, those games when I was, you know, 50 to 60 reps, 85 reps against the Cowboys in overtime. I mean, it's just the more you can do, all the hats I can wear in the offense, you know, I want to bring everything to the table.
3: I love the fact that he says, hey, they're just going to pat me on the ass and throw me to the wolves.
1: Right.
3: All right. Okay. Well, if that's the case, I'm sure he's up for the challenge.
1: Well, and he's in such a great mood. He's so happy to be on schedule, mm-hmm. 9.5 months after suffering a torn ACL and having the surgery. And then a great question from Jason Wilde about, hey, you know, wait a minute now. You're just coming off of this thing. What, you know, aren't you taking a huge risk doing this, to, you know, maybe getting ahead of schedule? And here's what he said.
5: Why are you doing this?

0: Always put it back on the team. Like, every one of these guys comes in here, and we, this is a violent sport, and we risk life and limb. You know, guys have to medically retire from this shit. They're banging heads. They got messed up necks, backs. You know, how many times can you blow a knee out? You know, guys keep fighting and clawing to come back into this locker room. And that's the reason I do it, you know. There's other attributes. You know, I want to leave a legacy on this sport as a whole. You know, I want my children to see the lengths I would go to fight for something I love. And I think I have it right here in the G.
1: Yeah, that's a guy that's a team player. I'm there's only so many, you know, accolades and adjectives you can throw that are positive behind Tucker Kraft. You know what I mean?
2: Yeah, and, you know, over on the defensive side, you got Lucas Van Ness. I mean, you think that these guys could be, you know, the face of the franchise in that way. And Lucas, I think, had a pretty good game the other night. I got a chance to talk with him. I said, you know, and he talked to us after the game. I think that was the first time he talked to us all camp. And I'm kind of pointing over towards 85's locker, like, you know, you could be that guy too over here on defense, and they're going to need that kind of a guy before Micah is able to come back. And we also discussed, you know, he's out of Iowa, where the head coach is Kirk Ferentz.
1: Right.
2: And, you know, his head coach wasn't like PJ up there in Minnesota. You know, he came from a college program, like, you know, we save our speech for the field. Oh, okay. All right. So I get that. I get that. And then getting back to Tucker, then it starts to sink in. First of all, he's also clearly, I mean, he was ripping on television yesterday. You know, like, it's, you know, it's all controlled by companies and blah, blah. Okay. I know that he didn't have a TV till he was 13. His family was lower income out there in the Dakotas. So, but the next thing is, you know, Bill, besides getting back, this is a contract situation, right?
1: Right.
2: And so he's putting on his best front. He is getting ready to play. He's done everything that the team has asked him to do. At the same time, he wants to get paid. Now, he could have been a hold-in, right?
1: Right.
2: And not made the progress, like what's is going on around the league. Did he consider about being a hold-in during this training camp until he gets a deal signed before week one against the Vikings?
3: Did you think about not doing the 11-on-11 stuff until you
0: never crossed my mind?
3: Okay. You could just be another club.
0: That's up to God. I've said this multiple times, you know, in the Bible, over 350 times. It says, "Do not fear." That's one of His greatest commandments. If something happens to me again, it's just up to God.
1: Wow, that's a whole lot of faith right there. I'll tell you that,
2: right
1: for sure.
2: Right, right. So now, you know, we've got a game this week, Friday night in Denver against the Broncos. Then the Cardinals, and Matt's little brother, Mike, comes to town with his team. We have joint practices and then the final preseason game, then a couple of weeks to get ready for the season. So we said to Tucker, the schedule you're on right now, do you expect the team to sign him to a new contract before the end of this training camp?
0: That's a goal. You know, I think we're a different team when I'm out on the field, and I think that's obvious. I think everyone in this organization, every fan, knows that without sounding arrogant. I think there's a different feel to the offense when I'm out there. So the plan, like, I'm just, I've kind of gone through life just, you know, taking things blow by blow, assuming things will always just work out in the end. So the preparation, the sacrifices I've made to be here right now, I'm just going to continue to assume that it's all going to work out for me.
1: Let's do this. We're talking to Mike Clemens. He is live up in Green Bay. We're going to come back. We're going to talk more with Mike, and then we'll get into the Keyshawn Nixon stuff when we return. Stay tuned. We got a whole lot more of the Bill Michaels Show coming up, and they're going to be having all the games on, running the shuttles and such, beginning tomorrow again when the Brewers are back in town with Seattle when they come a-calling, and it's going to be Stenny. Stenny, second of National Walker's Point, going to be running shuttles to everything, American Family Field, Packers games, Badgers games, you name it. Same thing out there in Watertown Road in Pewaukee in the Lake Country, and now they're running some shuttles from Donjus Bay Road in Mequon as well. So the Mequon area, that north area, the north shore area gets the shuttles to and from as well. Check out Stenny's, whether it's for the great wings, the award-winning Bloody Marys, the Bill Michaels garlic cheese bread, or just to go in and have a great time. As they say, you should be
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15: I'm meteorologist Paul Trombley with your updated forecast. Daytime highs approaching 84 and foggy early today under clear skies. Winds out of the west, 5 to 10 miles per hour. Slight chance of rain showers tonight. Lows level off around 64, partly cloudy skies. Slight chance for showers tomorrow. Highs level off around 80, mainly cloudy skies expected. That's the latest forecast on Sports Talk 105.1. 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
17: Obviously, it starts with doing your right assignment, and then it comes down to your style of play. How are you competing, going after the ball, not only in the pass game, but in the run game as well? Are you sticking your nose in there? And we need corners that are willing and capable tacklers.

0: Bill Michaels Show. Mike Clemens joining us on the hotline. 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Back at it, our guy Mike Clemens joining us on the hotline up in Green Bay. And Mike, the Keyshawn Nixon thing has now become the Green Bay Packers training camp drama, for lack of a better term.
1: Yeah, shots fired there by Matt LaFleur yesterday at the press conference before. Well, it's because, you know, you're seeing number 25, Keyshawn Nixon, who you thought you were going into this year, he would be your number one, and that and maybe Brandon Cisse, you know, your top pick from this year, might even work his way as a rookie at the other corner. And then the next thing you know is that your veteran CB1 is running with the twos, sometimes running with the threes.
0: Right.
1: And then you have game situations like the other night where the Steelers have got a great young prospect who wears a number 10 jersey. He's out of Iowa, who took off on he got free on a little slant pattern over the middle, this Caden Wetchen, and took off and burst out, and it looked like he was gone. I mean, gone. And then closing speed behind him, eventually catching up and tackling him down at about the Packers, the Steelers' three, was Benjamin St. Juice, the 20-year-old veteran they picked up in free agency. And also, you know, a third-string safety, Shamar Bartholomew. And so to see that speed from Benjamin, it's like, it was impressive. It was an impressive closing speed thing. And then, you know, you just talk about maybe kind of some on-again, off-again plays that you've seen from Keyshawn Nixon at corner. And so he was asked yesterday, why do we see you running sometimes as far back as with the third string after Matt LaFleur's comments to the media?
2: I guess I'm being punished right now. I don't know. I don't really worry about what I'm running in the camp, more ones or twos. I just keep my process and just compete for real. Had the same process and get better every day and just stack days. Can't really worry about, you know, what they throw at me. Whatever they throw at me, though, I'm going to attack it with a challenge. So I'm here for it, no matter what it is. Every day I find out a different thing and I just attack it. I don't care what it is. Whether it's me taking reps on special teams, whatever it is, I attack it, though. I'm here. Can't really run me off, so I'm ready to play ball. I'm confident, comfortable, play ball. I'm not new to this. I'm true to this. I've been doing this for a while, so know how the game go. Just play ball. Everybody know my story. I came from the bottom. Got to where I'm at. It don't bother me. Running with the twos, threes, it don't matter. It's hard to keep me off the field. So when it's time to play, I know what time it is. You know how I go. Playing corner tough. Knowing I can play at a high level, it's team. You know, I love playing with X. I love playing with E, Bull. I'm starting to like playing with Cisse, Juice. My kids are always my motivation, of course. But I just know I can play this game at a high level. Age never mattered. 29, but can't nobody beat me in no race, you know? And I just come to play ball, honestly.
0: I liked, short of saying I'm being punished, I liked everything he said. It doesn't matter where they put me. I'm going to keep, you know, my process, and I got to keep working. You know, he did talk at length about, well, you know, I don't consider it a competition. It's like, well, yeah, it is. I mean, you know, if you didn't realize you're in a competition, you better realize it, because there's some guys on this team that, at least talent-wise, seemingly, Mike, and you alluded to some of it, that they have some special talents, and they're going to try to figure out that secondary very fast.
1: Yeah, and I think where he's coming from is, look, there's a lot of new things going on. There's a bunch of new players here on the roster. I've seen guys come and go here. You know, Carrington Valentine's been injured. He hasn't had a lot of snaps. But, you know, we know that we probably always need to get better. And the other thing is, you know, he's gone through several different coordinators through this. So, and it's the middle of training camp. There's all kinds of weird formations and depth charts that are going on, as they either want to evaluate guys or they've already made the decision, that guy's going to be on the team, back end, maybe practice squad. Let's get him the experience and the snaps now to see what they're trying things out. As they install, you know, new parts of the defense and that kind of thing. But here's the other thing. Is it Keyshawn Nixon takes a beating? I got social media and in the media, you know, there's some that are very critical of him. So, you know, we ask him, like, when it comes down to that, you know, when you're running on the third string and you hear Matt LaFleur's comments, how does that affect you?
2: I was a 90% tackler last year. I missed three, four tackles in the whole season. I've had 80-plus tackles the last 3 years, so that's irrelevant. Nobody cares. The Bears play, somebody was falling in the end zone. There's nothing really I can do, but however they view it, whatever their viewpoint is, that's not my process. That don't really matter to me. I'm here to play ball. No, I don't view myself in no competition. I'm coming here to compete for myself. What they do and what they choose to do, that's out of my control. I just only control what I can control. Nah, I came from the bottom, so I'm here. I'm here at 8. Since I've been here, I ain't been off the field. And anything they've asked me to do, I played at a high level. Whether it was getting accolades or anything, however it came, I've showed up. So honestly, when I got here, Aaron Rodgers and Jair put so much confidence in me, and I never lost it. You know, early in my career, it was hard to get confidence because they wouldn't give me none. They wouldn't let me play a lot with the Raiders. I was just sitting for 3 years, like everybody knows. But since I've been here, I've been on the field. So I'm self-confident, be self-critical for sure on myself. But I play corner, you know. It's most athletic, hardest position on the field. So guys make money just like you make money. It's top guys and just like, you know, they're other top guys. So it doesn't really matter. I don't really care what anybody say or anything because you got to line up and play again. If you give up a play, it's not the end of the world. You got to get back and line up. So that's my mentality. That's how I've always been. I'm going to get mine. I knew Matt before that when he was at Notre Dame. He came to my high school, so I had conversations with Matt way a long time ago. But me and Matt's relationship is fine. There's nothing wrong with it.
3: Adjusted again.
2: Deji's cool. Just a new scheme, stuff like that, but football is football. I kind of play in every defense now. It's my third DC since I've been here in 4 years, so that'll tell you a lot. It is what it is. You got to play ball. Whatever they throw at me, I'm going to attack it.
0: I appreciate everything he said. He is right about the third coordinator in 4 years. I get all of that. Now we'll just see how he responds and how, you know, as he said, him and Matt LaFleur are good. So we'll see.
1: He told one little story there that I forgot about. You know, in Matt LaFleur's football life, his career, he did take a break from the NFL for 1 year, and he worked for Notre Dame. And so when he's out, you know, scouting and recruiting high school and college players, he met Keyshawn Nixon because he was impressed with him there. So you know, Keyshawn throwing that in there, like, you know, I know Matt LaFleur since before I got here from the Raiders. Anyway, we will continue to monitor that situation as they get ready to take on the Broncos on Friday night.
0: Injuries, Mike, there's not a ton. I mean, there's some nagging stuff, but the big concern, we got Aaron Banks again missing camp. He did it last year, didn't come back and look good after that. Now we're talking about a knee issue.
1: Yeah, and, you know, this is, you're getting into that old saying about you can't make the club if you're still in the tub. In the tub, right? And yesterday, it's like, okay, these guys knew going into it, you're going to have the Steelers game. We're going to go home. You got a day or two half for rest. And then Sunday morning, you know, we're put on the pads, and it's going to be full contact, and it's old-fashioned football. And it was a long, grinding practice yesterday, 2 hours, 15 minutes, a lot of physical one-on-ones. So you saw 65, Aaron Banks, who's supposed to be your 4-year, $77 million contract from last year, coming from the 49ers in free agency, out there with the one-on-ones and in double team zone blocking. And man, he looked like he did not want to be there. I mean, it was an effort for him to get out there.
0: Mm-hmm.
1: And, you know, it turns out that he's got this tendonitis in his knee. And then when they got to the 11-on-11s, he still was not participating. So I caught up with him briefly. And I think there's a column coming out in the Milwaukee Journal Sentinel with him. I said, you know, is this still the knee that you're dealing with and why you're not 100% yet?
4: Yeah, it's the same thing. You know, you guys asked me a couple weeks about it. It's the same thing. It's making improvement. It's just one of those things. It's just taking it day by day and doing everything I can to get back out there. You know, I'm getting reps in Indy and doing jog-throughs and walk-throughs right now. So just taking everything serious and throwing, you know, the kitchen sink at it with the treatment.
0: Well, At least he's, you know, out there, I guess. I don't know what else to say. I mean, Banks didn't practice in camp last year. He's not doing it again this year. Micah, I mean, they're not going to cut the guy. They owe him money, but, you know, he's not helping them right now. And this is an offensive line that was not good last year.
1: So the offensive line right now is Sean Reynolds is a lock, you know, who just got signed in the offseason, doing a nice job at center. Jordan Morgan, he's actually made some plays. And, Bill, yesterday in some one-on-ones, dudes were trying to get past Jordan Morgan, your left tackle, in pass rush, and he was putting them on the ground. I mean, Bakhtiari never got let guys get around, but, I mean, Morgan was, with the strength of his arms, was throwing guys to the ground. That was an impressive showing. Then you got Zach Tom, Bako Belawele, who's still coming back from his knee surgery in the offseason, but, you know, he's sort of on schedule. You got Anthony Belton taking more reps, the big kid at tackle. He's probably going to be a future tackle. Jacob Monk is doing a nice job at right guard. And then you got the rookie, Jagger Burton from Kentucky, who's been filling in at left guard with Aaron Banks out. Now, it looks like a mess here with about less than a month ago before the opening game up in Minnesota against the Vikings. You know, and I said to LaFleur, I said, you know, a year ago at this time, when we had that joint practice down in Indianapolis against the Colts, and then you got Jordan Love, your quarterback, he had to have surgery on his thumb because he, you know, smashed that tendon in the preseason game against the Jets. It kind of looked like a mess, and yet you started off the season with two of your best performances against the Lions and then the Commanders. So what did you do to turn things around and get such a good start to last year's season?
3: Yeah, I think a lot of it, you know, it's easier once you start game planning for the guys just to be able to go out there. And, I mean, it shrinks the playbook substantially. So it allows them to go out and play a little bit faster and understanding their assignments. And typically when you get that, you're going to get better ball. So I think always in training camp, we're going to throw a lot at these guys, see what they can handle, see what how they process. And it's just it's more difficult on them early on.
0: Well, they did get off to a good start. People tend to forget about that. And then all of a sudden, everything just kind of fell apart after they ended up losing to Cleveland and then that tie after that. So, Mike, we'll see kind of how, you know, they is it different? And I don't want to say how they prepare, but is it different with Matt LaFleur taking a stance with Keyshawn Nixon and saying, this is what we need to do. We need guys that can tackle. We need this and that. Like, he's setting a different standard this year. Like, he's being a little more aggressive in that stance.
1: I'm trying to... You know, when it got to this point with Yosh Nijman and some other players like that, they were gone.
0: Mm-hmm. Right.
1: I mean, they moved on. So, I don't know. You know, Keyshawn Nixon has done a lot of things for them as a returner and made some big plays. But, boy, they are sure lighting a fire right now under number 25.
0: Well, I'm glad to see them at least doing that as opposed to not. So, we'll see how it actually plays out. Anything else, Mike, before we cut you loose?
1: No, you know, just we got another full practice tomorrow morning. It's open at 10:30, and Wednesday morning as well. It's open to the public, and then just a couple more after that before we head off for Denver and the Broncos Friday night.
0: Good stuff, Mike. Anything breaks, let us know, and then we'll touch base again real soon. Okay.
1: Okay, Bill. Thanks, pal.
0: Appreciate it, pal. There you go. That's Mike Clemens joining us for a couple of minutes on the hotline. Always good to talk to Mike on the Schneider Big Orange Hotline. 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
0: Good stuff from our guy, Mike Clemens. Welcome back to the program, the Bill Michaels Show, continuing on. I don't know, where to go with the Keyshawn Nixon thing. I mean, I appreciate everything he said, but to say that, you know, first of all, you don't say, I guess I'm in the doghouse. I mean, you kind of make it sound like, you know, like in some way, shape, or form, your coach is wrong for putting you in the doghouse. You should know what's going on. I mean, and then the other thing is to say, well, you know, there's no competition. I know what I am, you know. No, there's a competition. There's a competition. Now, I will say this. For those that harp on Keyshawn Nixon, I think Keyshawn Nixon is a good player. I don't think he's a great player. I think he's a solid piece. This whole thing about being the CB1, and he's not the guy you're going to put on Justin Jefferson, and you're not going to put him on CeeDee Lamb. You're not going to put him on Ja'Marr Chase. You know, he's not that guy. He will not win those battles on a consistent basis in man coverage. And sometimes you have to play zone because you don't have really good aggressive man coverage. So we'll see what Jonathan Gannon ends up doing and who ends up getting the starting jobs. But that's an interesting, I don't want to call it a drama, but that's the biggest thing. If that's the biggest thing that happens in camp, then the Packers have had a pretty good camp. We got an hour down. We got three more yet to go. Don't go anywhere. More of the Bill Michaels Show next.

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2: Make that 3-0-4 from the Los Angeles Dodgers out on the West Coast as the Milwaukee Brewers saw starting pitcher Logan Henderson allow one run in seven innings. Jake Bowers, he had four hits and two RBIs as the Crew would beat the Dodgers 6-2. The Brewers are now three games ahead of Los Angeles in the race for the NL's best record. They also sit five games above the Cubs for first place in the NL Central. The Brewers will now have the day off. They'll come back to American Family Field tomorrow and take on the Mariners. Turning to the Packers, out of training camp, head coach Matt LaFleur has reiterated in the recent days that there is an open competition at cornerback. Now, despite being a Pro Bowl alternate last season, Keyshawn Nixon has not been guaranteed a job. He was talking to the media yesterday.
3: I guess I'm being punished right now. I don't really worry about when I'm running that camp. More than two, I just keep my process and just compete.
2: When asked what he was being punished for, Keyshawn Nixon said he didn't know. Yesterday out of training camp also saw tight end Tucker Kraft participate in 11-on-11 work for the first time since tearing his ACL last season. Kraft has been aiming for a week one return against the Vikings all offseason. The Packers' next preseason game will be Friday in Denver against the Broncos.
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2: Wisconsin football is halfway done with their fall camp as they prepare for the 2026 season, as they'll go to Lambeau Field on September 6th to take on the Notre Dame Fighting Irish. 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

0: number two of the Bill Michaels Show. How are we looking? Hopefully your day is good and you're enjoying yourself on a beautiful, a little bit less humidity too, a little beautiful Monday. Brewers get 3 out of 4 over the weekend with the Dodgers, which was awesome. The Packers did not look bad against Pittsburgh. The score, I'm not overly concerned about. The fact that you can't punch the ball in the end zone is a little disconcerting, but we'll see what happens in their next one coming up against the Broncos. You got Keyshawn Nixon bringing a little bit of drama to Packers camp. You have other NFL news and notes. Major League Baseball, the Brewers have the best record by quite a bit now. They didn't just pass the Dodgers. They have kind of put the Dodgers a little bit more distance in the rearview mirror when it comes to the standings, specifically for the best overall record in the National League. But the Brewers right now have the best overall record in all of baseball. As a matter of fact, 77 wins, 77 of them. The Dodgers, 74. The Braves, 74. And the Rays at 74. The Dodgers, 3 games up, or the Brewers, 3 games up on that and 5 games up on the Chicago Cubs, which is awesome within itself. So, Cubs, by the way, they have pretty much, they're 5 games up in the wild card standings with the Phillies and the Padres right behind them. Then you got the Diamondbacks and the Marlins and the Cardinals all hanging out. Beyond that, Pittsburgh's now 6.5 games back, and it's all but done for them. You got the Reds 7 games back, the Nationals 7.5, and it kind of goes on from there. I mean, I know there's some room, but you're talking middle of August now. It's pretty much, if you're more than 5 games back, 4 games back in the wild card standings with that many teams to climb, chances are your season's pretty much over. St. Louis still has a legitimate shot, but that's about it. After that, you've got St. Louis, the Marlins, like I said, at 3, and the Diamondbacks at 1 over in the American League. The Red Sox got hot. The Yankees were hot. Those two teams look like they're a lock for the postseason in the wild card hunt. Baltimore playing some good baseball right now after winning 3 straight over the weekend. They are right there at even money. And then you got the Rangers a half game back, followed by Toronto, the Tigers, the Twins, the Guardians, and the Mariners, all 2.5 or less. And then after that, it's the Royals and the A's and the Angels. They're all double digits back. But good races right now in Major League Baseball, without a doubt. 877-867-1670, 877-867-1670. That's the phone number. You want to get a hold of us, do it. 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You can find us on Twitter, on X, @Bill_Michaels. Grant off this week, so Ebo's in today. Ebo, you're here today and tomorrow? Or is it just you today?
1: I think you'll have me on Friday. Today, okay. Friday, I do believe
0: Kate's in the rest of the week?
1: Yes, and maybe a potential Jacob, just in case. Maybe. I don't know.
0: Well, Jacob. Who's Jacob?
1: I think he's board opted free last year.
0: Okay.
1: Because Kate and I got enough of behind-the-scenes stuff. Mostly Kate, Bill. Mostly Kate.
0: Okay.
1: Give the people they want. Kate Fox.
0: Okay. So Kate will be here, too. And Jacob, who's running this year's postgame show for the
1: I believe Packers that's post-game. Our one and only Kate Fox.
0: Is it Kate? Okay.
1: I do believe so, yes.
0: Yeah, okay. She was she filled in for Grant a couple of weeks ago. Did you hear? And it just, she's like, oh, my God, I forgot how to do this.
1: It's like riding a bike. It's literally like 3 buttons and don't forget to play Enter Sandman.
0: Right, right. That was it.
1: At 58:36, make sure Sandman's playing. That's,
0: and that was it.
1: And that's the hardest one to remember. For some reason, they can't remember playing Enter Sandman. I don't really understand why. But
0: yeah, it's like you should just put it on your phone.
1: Yes.
0: You know, just hit the button.
1: Every time I look at going into the top of the hour, no matter what time of day is, Enter Sandman starts playing in my head.
0: You can find us on the app, which is awesome. A great way to take us anywhere and everywhere. And I listened a little bit when I was out in Sturgis. Wisco Sports Zone. 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We are on the Twitch app, the Kick app, the LinkedIn app as well. And you can catch the show, TV-wise, in Milwaukee, 8 o'clock Central Time, Saturday nights. And you can find us there as well.
1: Do you remember where Grant was going? Was it
0: Montana? Wasn't it Montana?
1: Something like that, I think.
0: I think it's Montana where he's at. I think he's doing some fishing and drinking.
1: Or was it Wyoming?
0: It was Wyoming. One of those states out there. It wasn't like he was just going up north.
1: I'm going to Montana Labor Day weekend, and then a couple days after that, the Glacier National Park. I think Grant went to Wyoming. Maybe.
0: I never heard Montana. The word Montana. Maybe it was you. I don't know.
1: He's somewhere out there.
0: He's an enigma.
1: Yeah.
0: He's doing a ayahuasca retreat. So he's doing a ayahuasca. All you're going to see is no clothes and a pair of Birkenstocks and a orange Home Depot bucket. And that's it. That's all the grant.
1: No clothes, but Birkenstocks with some fluffy socks, maybe.
0: Yeah. You know, with happy cows on them or something like that. Let's do this. Let's get to the phones. We got our buddy Gerard is with us. Gerard, how the hell you doing, man? What's going on?
2: Bill, I was watching your highlights. It was great. And I tell you what, I think you missed a lot of fun down at Wisconsin State Fair, huh?
0: Oh, God. I just, you know, at some point, you got to start throwing these kids in jail and just screw it. As a country, we're tired of this crap.
2: Bill, why do cops carry guns? Why?
0: Well,
2: I had five guys coming at me. They always ask me that in Colombia. And I said to a doctor one time, I was telling him a story. And I said, if there was a 15-year-old kid and he had an automatic weapon on his side and he was starting to raise it at you and you had a clock, I said, what would you do? The doctor says to me, well, I don't know. I don't know. A tough decision.
0: There'd be five bodies laying in front of me.
2: Well, yeah, you know, and I said, what would you do? You know, he says to me, what would you do? I said, that kid would be dead of lead poisoning. I said, that's what would happen. I said, You know, I'm not, come on now. I mean, it's just stupid. It really is. Go to jail. Forget
0: right.
2: about it. You know, but
0: yep.
2: I think Keyshawn Nixon's plan is to be the biggest idiot quarterback over Jair that he can. I think that's what his plan is. You know what I mean?
0: Mm-hmm.
2: Because I tell you what, when you're mediocre, Bill, you shouldn't be saying the things he does. I know that Bill's confidence in him because he's probably he's got some issues. So that probably builds confidence in him. So, you know, and then we look at, I don't know what he said. You had your, was it Mike on before and he said something about let the home team win because of the exhibition, the first game or something. I don't know what that means.
0: I didn't catch that, but yeah.
2: I don't know what that means, but I could see LaFleur doing something like that after losing five straight games. I mean, look, you said it every week you said it. They have no depth. They have no depth, this team. They have none.
0: Yeah.
2: I mean, it was an embarrassment. When you got a guy like Ford, he was their best interior lineman during that game for the backup players, and he's a borderline stiff. I mean, I think they're going to pick up five guys off the waiver wire, at least five. That's what I'm thinking. These teams are going to cut them, you know?
0: Yeah, it wouldn't surprise me if they probably have four or five guys that come into this team.
2: I wouldn't doubt it. And they got to pick up a corner. If I'm them, I'm going out and trading. Give up a third or a fourth. Get a corner. Get another backup corner in there. I know they seem to be playing better, and the kid looks pretty good. I understand all that. Until reality hits. Until he hits Minnesota's three good receivers. And then another couple of good receivers. The reality hits.
0: Mm-hmm.
2: You know, everybody looks good. But, Bill, I got one more name to mention to you. Joshua Baez, Bill. And who called you up over a month ago and was ridiculed by Grant? He's lucky he's not there. You know, the whole bit, when I compared him to Cheerio, you know, the whole bit, you're comparing this guy to what, you know,
0: right.
2: Give me a break.
0: Yeah,
2: you
0: he
2: know?
0: Had a
2: so
0: hell of a start, didn't he? Wow.
2: Yeah, he's a monster, the kid. He's about 6'3", 6'4", 225. He runs like the wind, and he's got big power. So we'll see what happens, you know. They're all suspects, Bill. Remember that. All these minor leaguers are suspects, then, you know, until they prove something.
0: Right.
2: So, what do you take from this exhibition game, Bill? That's what I really want to know. What did you take from it?
0: I took away there was some good. Some of the things I worried about, I wanted to see with Trace Mack. Obviously that, calmed some of my anxiety. I just wanted to see guys win in the trenches. But I go back, and I don't know if you heard the open. When I saw Edgerrin Cooper and Zaire Franklin shed blocks and shoot a gap on Van Ness's sack, because that means they cut the middle off, and they did it with speed and pressure and power. It wasn't right. Van Ness getting the sack. It was the two linebackers coming up and cutting off the cutback lanes. I went, wow, you never would have seen that consistently out of Quay Walker. And that impressed me.
2: Exactly.
0: I was like, wow, that
2: Cox.
0: Yeah. That was impressive. I was really like, wow. And they won against a veteran. You know, Van Ness won against a veteran. It wasn't like they had, you know, just all second stringers in there. They won against a veteran. Right. So I that was like a moment in time and where I went, okay, I want to talk about that when I come back, because everything worked there. And everything worked the way it's supposed to work. And they did it with speed and physicality. And that impressed me. I haven't seen that in a while.
2: Well, that pressure up the middle is the best way to go.
0: Yeah.
2: If you can get pressure up the middle, you screw a lot of quarterbacks up. That's the way to go. So, you know, and what'd you think of the offensive line? What'd you think of the kid from Kentucky? What'd you think of him?
0: I thought Jager Burton uses power. I mean, he's raw because his hand placement and stuff at times wasn't great. But that dude's got some lower body strength because he got, I can't remember the defensive front, the lineman that he got his hands up under somebody and lifted their pads were up around their neck. And I'm like, wow.
2: I saw that.
0: That's some upper body strength with leverage, man. And that was impressive too. So I liked what I saw a couple of times out of Jager Burton. I didn't get a chance to sit there and focus on everything, but I thought it was a pretty good showing.
2: One more guy. McQuillan, was it the third round pick? 55?
0: Yes. In the middle.
2: He got shielded off a lot of plays, though.
0: Yeah.
2: I thought he was bigger than what he was. You know what I mean? He did get shielded off on a lot of run plays.
0: Yeah.
2: You know? So, whatever. But I want to really.
0: Chris McClellan's job. His job is to stymie at the line of scrimmage. If you can't get blown back and you can't get shoved side to side, you can't be driven left or right. You got to just stymie. If you can't get pressure, you got to stymie. And he didn't do that consistently. And that was the one thing. And hey, he's going to learn from that because now he's got somebody else going over the tape with him to say, you got to get your pad level lower. You got to get your big ass down and you got to go forward. You can't get moved side to side or they're going to blow open holes next to you all day long.
2: One other guy that's been with the team for 2 years, he's another borderline stiff, Oladipo, 27. That guy's, he's got concrete in his hips. I mean, that guy is, he even ruined a good, potential good return. I mean, he knocked our own guy down. I mean, that's the only guy he hit all game.
0: Right.
2: But he's been with the team for 2 years, and he's looked like he's learned nothing. You know? And this is another problem.
0: He did not look very fluid, I guess might be the best way to put it. I'll agree with you there. Yep. Gerard, appreciate it as always, bud.
2: So, thanks, Bill. Thank you.
0: All right, pal. Talk to you soon. There you go. That's our buddy Gerard chiming in. He had some good points. 877-867-1670, 877-867-1670. If you want to find us, please feel free. Go ahead and do so. Off the text line, our buddy Dave from Chippewa says, regarding Keyshawn Nixon, in my opinion, he is fair to good. And no cornerback was guilty of more penalties than Keyshawn Nixon's 12. Plus, only four cornerbacks gave up more touchdowns than Nixon's 7. A combined 19 touchdowns and the penalties, and the highest number in the league. Obviously, I Googled it. Just wanted to share on your show. Love the show. Listen every day when I can. That is Dave in Chippewa. Yeah, like I said, Keyshawn Nixon's good. I mean, a corner should have confidence. A corner should say, hey, next play, I can't dwell on what's happened. It's just like a closer in baseball. You get caught up in it, it eats you up. But also there's a sense of reality to certain things that you have to understand and you have to accept. You can't ignore it. You know, one thing to have confidence, another thing to completely ignore the fallibility of reality. And I think there are times where he has done that. Let's do this. We'll take a break. We'll come back. We got a lot more to get to. We got some Brewers baseball to talk about as well, because I saw people jumping. Not just kind of falling off slowly or hanging on, but jumping off the bandwagon after the San Diego series. And I thought, whoa, wait a minute. It's a series, you know. But I think everybody was kind of looking down the barrel of the Dodgers thinking, holy crap, here we go. Holy mackerel, this is where they lose it. And they didn't. They didn't. They hung on. So feel good about that. Today, with a lot of stuff to do around the house, I'll tell you this, it's a Cousin Subs delivery kind of day. 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

0: 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So that's me, your AC/DC From the day that I didn't get a chance to go because we had stuff going on, and I'm so jealous and envious that you got a chance to go to the AC/DC concert and I didn't in Camp Randall.
1: Was it, Bill?
0: Yes.
1: Yes, it was. Hell yeah.
0: Ah, was killing me. Killing me.
1: I think I'm killing still me. Deaf from it, though. You probably saved your eardrums.
0: Yep.
1: The concert was loud. Like,
0: that's what
1: loud.
0: I heard.
1: And then the cannons they fired at the end were louder.
0: I saw the stage setup, and they had probably a good 40 to 50 feet above them. And above them, from the top to the very bottom, was the rack of speakers. Not to mention the subs that were down below. I don't know what amount of wattage they used, but it had to be
1: major
0: tremendous.
1: Wattage. It was the most amount of hits Camp Randall had seen in 6-7 years.
0: Hey, speaking of that, are you optimistic for Badger football this year?
1: Oh, you gotta be, otherwise what's the point of living? You kind of have to be. I'm all in on Kojo. I like Colton Joseph. Point of living. You kind of have to be. I'm all in on Kojo. I like Colton Joseph. Eugene Hilton Jr.

0: the most.
1: I feel the energy feels different.
0: Yeah. I don't know why. I shouldn't be. To be honest, I just, there's a feeling. And somebody had asked me, I saw a couple at out in Deadwood, South Dakota, at a place called the Bodega. And they were from Wisconsin. And oddly enough, they're from Fitchburg. And big, big Badger fans and big Badger supporters. And he was asking me, he listens to the show, and he was asking me, why do you feel so good? And I said, I don't know, I just do. And he said, but you know what, I'm with you. I said, it's either going to be really close or they're going to beat Notre Dame. And I only reason I say that is because I listen to the Notre Dame radio stuff, and Notre Dame's treating it almost, you know, if you listen to the fans, it's almost like they're, you know, like they're playing Appalachian State at Lambeau Field. That's the way they feel
1: pretty
0: about
1: much,
0: Wisconsin,
1: yeah.
0: You know? And I'm thinking, you know, if you're going to beat them, now's the time to beat them. When they don't give you any respect or think of you as really an opponent, they're looking down the road for the other, you know, bigger games in their docket. And so they're looking at this like, well, that's a win, that's a win. So I'm thinking, if you're going to beat them, go punch them in the nose and then watch them bleed out right in front of you at Lambeau. So that's the reason I have a good feeling about that game.
1: Well, Bill, you bring up a couple things right here. There is a little team called Appalachian State, that once took on the number 5 team in the country.
0: Beat Michigan
1: in 2007,
0: yeah.
1: In early September. Notre Dame, I think they're 5th in the country. Wisconsin, but viewed as Appalachian State. I'm not saying early in September. We'll see what happens at Lambeau.
0: I know. I just think they've got it in them.
1: The quarterback play is so much better than it has been. And again, with the quarterbacks going down and getting injured, Colton Joseph can run the ball, he can throw the ball, and God forbid, if he does get injured, there's a lot of, like, Ryan Hopkins is turning heads at practice as well. Mm-hmm. Braden Locke is... I never want to have to think or hear of Braden Locke again, so I just said it, and I'm sick to my stomach. But it's better... The backup quarterback room is better than where it was light years compared
0: right.
1: to other years. So
0: yeah.
1: Kojo's the man, though.
0: I'm just feeling good. I don't know why. People think I'm, you know, smoking funny, you know, cigarettes or something. But I just there's a feeling. I don't know what it is. There's a feeling. So
1: now they could get boat raced by Notre Dame.
0: They could.
1: But
0: absolutely.
1: The easiest schedule in the Big Ten, they could still finish with bowl eligibility.
0: That's, yeah.
1: Yeah.
0: They absolutely could. They could get drilled. But I'm got this optimism, so we'll see what happens. 877-867-1670, 877-867-1670. If you want to figure us out, by all means, go ahead and do that. Brewers over the weekend, they get 3 out of 4 from the Dodgers, which is huge for that team. Huge. Just in the fact that, you know, people had kind of given them, it wasn't a great road trip by any stretch, but had they gotten one in San Diego, you'd have felt a little bit better, but getting swept was not the way to go. But it just, they rebounded. You know, they took the punch in the face, and then they faced the biggest and the baddest, you know, beast on the block, including Skubal, and they won. I'll take that every damn day of the week. So I feel good about that. And the Miz just, you know, continues to throw the ball extremely well. And I thought Harrison threw the ball well. So, you know, yeah. And the fact that Hamilton, in late in that game yesterday, puts pressure on Edmund. Edmund's thinking about how fast Hamilton is. Hamilton's not great, don't get me wrong. But the speed on this team causes this more often than not. When you're thinking about how fast they are and how quickly you need to get a ground ball, get it out of the glove, and get it to first, it creates errors. And we saw that yesterday with Edmund again, where it happened twice in the game. But their speed will cause you to do things that you don't normally do. And the Dodgers are one of the best defensive teams in baseball. And we saw that yesterday late in that ballgame when some runs were scoring. So good stretch. Now they get to come home. Today they're off. They get a chance to just rest, sleep in, you know, just take it easy, and then back at it again tomorrow. And then you've got your kind of unofficial stretch run, so to speak. So see what happens then. 877-867-1670, 877-867-1670. If you want to hit us up, do it. 877-867-1670. Aaron says, Bill, welcome back. I noticed over the weekend that Matt LaFleur said a couple of things that I liked. His quote about needing willing and capable tacklers at corner seems like a shot at Keyshawn Nixon. Same with Valentine. Nixon's a real beauty. I'd cut his useless ass before his stupidity and lack of effort infects this still young team. He also got testy about Aaron Banks and the health issues as well. I'm no about his softness, but maybe the extension makes him more aggressive.

0: on accountability. He's nowhere near being a lame duck coach now. The team has told him that he's there for the long haul. The players don't have that. So maybe that will embolden him a bit more to take a stand against poor effort and plays. Who knows? I'm just hoping, because while I don't think he's the answer, I'd love it if he changed. I'll take him for the next 30 years if he'd get a culture more on track. A good series for the Brewers. We've hit the dog days of summer, and it feels like it in Major League Baseball, with every Major League Baseball team trying to push through it right now. Just hang on to the number one seed and hope the offense gets hot in the playoffs. That is from Aaron. Aaron, appreciate the email. There you go.
1: I like the insult of calling people a beauty. He's a real
0: right.
1: beauty.
0: Yeah.
1: That Keyshawn makes me, he's a beaut.
0: He's a beaut. I would agree with Aaron that Matt LaFleur sounds more determined and maybe is. Look, it's little steps in recreating culture. You can't all of a sudden be just, if you're not a hard ass, you can't be a hard ass. Because people will go, yeah, he's faking it, you know? But if there's this, hey, we are tired of the lack of accountability, and this is what it is, if you're not going to tackle, if you're not going to practice, you're not going to play, this is the way it is, because we can't afford this same old wash, rinse, repeat crap anymore, I'm all for it. I'm all for it. I give Matt LaFleur all the credit in the world. I thought when the year that Aaron Rodgers left and Jordan Love took over, and that season was ready to spiral out of control, I thought he did his best coaching. When he wrapped his arms around that organization, put it all together, and they ended up making a playoff run. So I'm thinking, will that be this type of season where he says, okay, look, last year the way it ended, people wanted me out of town, probably the loudest contingent of fans, so to speak, that have ever screamed for my head. I've taken it, I've absorbed it, I've witnessed it, now I've got to be able to change some things. Because we can't let what happened last year roll into this season and basically wash, rinse, repeat in that sense. Otherwise, it's going to be even louder, and Ed Policy's not going to be able to ignore that. So maybe, who knows? I don't think you can just change overnight, but from what I've seen and the things that I've heard in snippets, not overall, but in snippets, I've liked. I've appreciated it. And it's, first preseason game. So,
1: Let me ask you this, Bill. So yeah. We started talking about the Badgers this segment, and then you got the Packers here at the end. Luke Fickell has said there's more of a vibe, and Cooper Catalano and Mason Posa, their linebackers, talking about how people are more bought in this year. Then you have Matt LaFleur appearing to be more of a hard ass than usual. Who do you believe in more? Who do you buy in more with the message? Luke Fickell or Matt LaFleur? Because we've been burned with Luke Fickell. I never hear the message, but you kind of believe it now, right? Matt LaFleur seeming like more of a hard ass. You got the starters playing in preseason. He's riding Keyshawn Nixon and Valentine a little bit. Like, who do you trust?
0: Only for the fact that Matt LaFleur's been to NFC Championship games, I'd have to go with Matt LaFleur.
1: With Aaron Rodgers, though.
0: With Aaron Rodgers. But what he did that first year with Jordan Love, then the second year Jordan Love got banged up, and then, last year was not a great year. Then I think the Micah Parsons can save us, kind of like with Giannis. When Giannis was not playing in the postseason, everybody just quit. It looked like Micah Parsons coming out of that Denver game after he went down, like everybody just said, okay, well, we're done. I would believe more in this season being Matt LaFleur, only for the fact that he's got the winning history on his side with Green Bay, where Luke Fickell does not. But I will agree that both places seem to have a different vibe. If I had to choose one, I'd choose Matt LaFleur. Mm-hmm. But both places seem to have a little bit different vibe. And maybe, it's the beginning of the season. Nobody's won anything, lost anything, and optimism reigns supreme. But I'd say just because if I had to choose one, I'd go with Matt LaFleur because there's believability right there right now. So we'll see. We'll see what happens. But I've got optimism for both.
1: Same.
0: And I've got
1: eternal.
0: And I've got a lot of alcohol if both fail. So that's the way I'm looking at it.
1: I thought you said you had some left-handed cigarettes. Oh, you said you weren't smoking.
0: Right. I get that. Yeah. No, I wasn't doing the funny roll-ups. Yeah, I wasn't doing the funny roll-ups. We'll take a break. We'll come back. We got a lot more to get to. 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
16: I'm meteorologist Paul Trombley with your updated forecast. Bright sunshine expected this afternoon with daytime highs approaching 84. Winds out of the west, 5 to 10 miles per hour. Slight chance of rain showers tonight. Lows around 64, partly cloudy skies. Slight chance for showers tomorrow. High temperatures reach up to 80, mainly cloudy skies expected. That's the latest forecast on Sports Talk 105.1. Currently 79.
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0: Welcome back. Before I left for Sturgis, South Dakota, had a great time on that Saturday night. Was downtown at Calderon Club and just had a wonderful, wonderful meal. But it was great company. We had a lot of fun. But I had a couple of people last week that actually stopped down there. And both sent notes of rave reviews. One went to Calderon Club. The other one went over to San Giorgio and got some carryout pizza. They were in town. I don't know what they were in town for. There was a triathlon and everything going on downtown in Milwaukee last week. And they said, both of them, just rave reviews. I love to hear it because I always talk about these places and I always tell people about how good they are. And you don't know until you try it, and both took a chance, and they went down there and had a blast. So thanks so much for getting back in touch. But the award-winning meatballs, the best thin crust pizza is recognized again nationally, Calderon Club, and then San Giorgio, the best authentic pizza that's out there, which is the Pizzeria Napolitana. 838 Old World 3rd Street, downtown Milwaukee, right across the street from the Hyatt Hotel. You can't go wrong. Calderon Club on one side, San Giorgio on the other. Both places absolutely fantastic. Are you clapping for the pizza?
1: Calderon Club.
0: Oh, yeah. Yeah.
1: I've heard you talk about it for years, Bill. And, you know, I know we got to Milwaukee much. And then I'm like, you know what? I'm just going to do it. And it's so
0: right?
1: I dream of it. It's,
0: yeah.
1: Even the side dish pasta you get is unbelievable. It's just.
0: Yeah. It was, it's fantastic. And I couldn't decide last time I was down there. I couldn't decide between the Bill Michaels or I was going to get the chicken spadini. And, we ended up getting, we got pizza from next door, for like an appetizer along with the eggplant, which was spectacular. And then the meal. And they're like ready to bring out that, vanilla cheesecake. And I'm not a cheesecake fan, but they brought out the vanilla cheesecake. I'm like, I can't. I put it in the refrigerator, took it with me. I ate it. In the morning when I got up on Sunday morning to finish my drive into Sturgis. I'm eating cheesecake as I'm driving.
1: You want to see my lunch right now, Bill?
0: Yeah, go ahead. What the hell?
1: This is a can of tuna.
0: Cottage cheese and tuna.
1: Cheese. I would kill for some Calderon Club.
0: Right? Right? I know, right? There you go.
1: Oh, man.
0: I know. Fantastic stuff. The guy that emailed me, they were in town for the triathlon last weekend, I guess. Went to San Giorgio and got a carryout pizza and went down the street to the gentleman's club. So there's nothing like taking pizza into the gentleman's club, I guess.
1: I don't think you have to tip then. I think everyone loves you.
0: Everybody loves you at that point when you're taking pizza in there. Yeah. So lap dance for pepperoni.
1: Different How kinds looking? Of pepperonis. All
0: right?
1: All
0: exactly.
1: Over the place.
0: Yeah. I don't know whether it's pepperoni or just a cover, but
1: one you
0: nevertheless.
1: Can touch, one you can't.
0: Yeah, it's fantastic stuff. So. Hey, this pepperoni's cold. So, okay, there you go. Merlin says a large amount of people and Packers fans have already given up on Matt LaFleur. Pretty hard to see him reversing that trend now, the soft mentality. The proof's going to be in the pudding this year. You know, it depends on how you get from point A to point B. Do you get from point A to point B by winning, you know, and you look good doing it? Do you get there? Do you lose some games because of what? You just, you know, bad decision making, you know, softer team, poor tackling, poor fundamentals. Do you get there because of injury? I mean, you got to wait and let it play out, you know? People are really ready to prejudge this season, and the season hasn't even started. I'm amazed at that, and I get it because of the way the season ended. But it seemed, I don't know if you get this on your show, Evo, but there's a lot of people ready to already just tank this season. And I'm not saying tank as in purposefully lose. I'm saying tank as this is going to suck. Then at the end of the year, we want LaFleur fired. It's like there's optimism for some that's just gone. Like they just don't have it.
1: Do you think there's more questions going into this year than there were last year? I mean, you don't have Micah Parsons till week 6, you know?
0: Right.
1: They have not won a game with him. But Tucker Kraft should be back week 1, so that answers offensively some. Matt LaFleur in the fourth quarter in a lot of games, even in lesser teams last year, failed.
0: Yep. Right?
1: You have now, we've whittled the wide receiver core down to just your three-headed beast. Is Josh Jacobs even going to play? Can Marshawn Lloyd stay healthy? I think there's a lot of questions. The offensive line? You know, I think there's a lot of questions. Who's going to get after the quarterback?
0: There's a lot of questions, but they... how do I put this? I think with getting rid of the Romeo Doubs and Dontayvion Wicks, which, by the way, they love Dontayvion Wicks in Philadelphia. Love them. But with getting rid of those two and basically saying, here's our guys, here's what our offense is going to be structured around, getting Tucker Kraft back, though, you don't have questions anymore. You don't, who's the number one? You don't have to worry about that. Then your offensive line, like last year, how is Elgton Jenkins going to be? How is Banks going to be? You know, well, over at the right guard, it should be Sean Ryan and Zach Tom. And then as injuries started to hit, there was a lot of question marks. I thought we felt stronger about last year, but I think this year we know what the offensive line is. What we don't know is, will they all be good?
1: Mm-hmm.
0: You know, will Jordan, and I thought Jordan Morgan held his own. So I watched him, and I thought he held his own for the first time, you know, where he was like, okay, I can see why they think he should be your starting left tackle. And now he wasn't dominant, but I went, okay, I get it. I can see it. So there's some good there. I think the real battle is going to be, you know, Jagger Burton and Anthony Belton, maybe. But we'll see. I think the offensive line, at least we know who is playing where and why. Defensively, I think they're better up front. I think they're better in the linebacking position, and I think they've added talent to the corner position. Now it's just a matter of how that talent shakes out. I don't say there's a great amount of depth, but I think now it's just how that talent shakes out. And as Gerard said earlier, they're probably going to cut 3, 4, 5 guys that get replaced by guys coming off the waiver wire at some point. It would not surprise me. So, but I, you know, the only real question we have is, can Trey Smack continue to be good? Because it seems like he was iffy at best in camp, and then he got the family night, and everything clicked. And he hasn't really missed since. So, and if the special teams are now good, well, then what's stopping them from having a good season, other than injuries at that point? So, I think there's questions, but I think it's like, we know who's playing where. We don't know how good they're going to be. You know?
1: Mm-hmm.
0: That to me is, it's, questions are like, who's going to be your starter at right tackle? My biggest fear is like, did you bet right on the guys that now you have in place? Because your offensive line was bad last year, and if it's bad again, I keep going back to when we were at Combine. And we're sitting there with Lindsay Rose from Sumer Sports. And she's got her analytics in front of me. And she said, look at this. And we were on the air. And she said, in a clean pocket, when you looked at the number one ranked quarterback in the league, in a clean pocket last year, Jordan Love ranked first. He was the best. But it wasn't even by a little. Like, oh, he just beat out Matthew Stafford, or he just beat out Joe Burrow. It was like by a mile. And all I kept thinking was, had that offensive line been better, what could this offense have done? And so now my biggest question is, if the offensive line, and they have guessed right, and these guys are in the right place, the right guys for the right position, not the mixing and mingling that they continuously do in the tinkering, if you've got 5 solid starters and they can keep him upright and for just a second and a half more keep the pressure off of Jordan Love, holy crap, could this offense be good, especially with your force multiplier and Tucker Kraft being back. So I'm really optimistic about what the offense can do, because I think it's going to take the defense a little while to gel with a new defensive coordinator and how they figure things out. So the offense is going to be really – speaking of that, did you hear what Ben Johnson had to say down in Chicago?
1: About how they want to score the most points ever?
0: Yes. Like, they want to be
1: more
0: the –
1: more important than winning a Super Bowl is scoring the most points ever?
0: Yes.
1: I heard.
0: Scoring the most points ever. And part of that is because their defense has been – you know, they lost a few guys, and they've, you know, tried to replace them, but their defense last year was the Achilles heel, so we'll see if it is again this season. And we all know that they're not going to create the same amount of turnovers they did last year. Not to mention they're going to get this tougher schedule this year. So he wants to score all these points, and wants to be the highest scoring offense ever. And they may need it. I don't know if their quarterback is ready to take that next step. We'll wait and see. But I found that really interesting over the weekend as well, listening to Ben Johnson.
1: The Denver 2013 Broncos averaged 37.9 points per game, 606 total points. So they'll have to do better than that.
0: Yeah.
1: That's Ben Johnson's peak offense with the Lions as the OC, they averaged 33.2 points per game, and it's under a 17-game schedule, obviously.
0: Yeah. That was a great team. You know, they had everything going for them, man. They had a lot of youth. They had a really good run game. They had Ragnow in the middle anchoring that offensive line. They had a lot of good stuff going on in Detroit at the time. I don't know if they have that same level down there in Chicago.
1: So can Caleb Williams be better than Peyton Manning in 2013?
0: Yeah. That's saying a lot. Here's the other thing. Very quiet, and I mentioned this at the beginning of the show, very quietly with Von Miller now going to Dallas. Von Miller, by the way, last year for the Commanders had nine and a half sacks, something like that, which was more sacks than any specific player on Dallas Cowboys. So not only could they not stop the run, they weren't really pressuring the quarterback last year. So Von Miller not only is signed with the Dallas Cowboys, he's from there. I mean, this is like he's going home. He's from there. He's excited. I wonder how good they're going to be with Clark and Williams and Malachi Lawrence, Devin Moore. I mean, you know, Caleb Downs, now Von Miller, Kobe Durant. You go through that whole list, and they went from being kind of a really pathetic defense a couple of years ago. They've stacked some talent over there now, and pair that with a really good offense. Don't look now, but the Cowboys, I would not be surprised if they win the East, and they're a force come postseason time. And it seems like Jerry's kind of, for lack of a better term, Jerry's kind of adding go-for-it mode and doing a lot of things that are right. But, I mean, imagine how good Micah Parsons would still look there at this point if he had just dealt with him. But still, man, Jerry's done some things, and I swallow hard when I say that, but Jerry's done some things right. So we'll see. We'll see. But Von Miller still has some gas in the tank with, like I said, 9 sacks last year. And they're not going to start him. He's not going to play, you know, every snap. He's going to be basically a pass rush specialist. But that with that defense, it adds value. He's not dead, I'll tell you that. 877-867-1670. Coming up after the top of the hour, we're going to hear from Matt LaFleur, spoke to the media. So you're going to hear that coming up here shortly. So stay tuned. Hey, kudos, big kudos, shout out to our friend. Yeah. 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

0: Welcome back in. Bill Michaels Show. Good to have you on board. Good stuff today. I did something last week. Did you, I went to the state fair. Have you ever walked through the expo center at the state fair?
1: Yeah.
0: Evo?
1: Yeah.
0: So I went through and I bought the ShamWow. I did. I'll show them to. I was downstairs just before and I forgot to bring them up. Yeah. The guy is there.
1: Was Vince Offer there? The ShamWow guy? Vince Offer?
0: No. It was an older guy, but he was the same energy and same level of, you know, ridiculousness. And no, Judge Smales, Burger
1: Council. You weren't in the fights?
0: I wasn't in the fights, no. I wasn't. I didn't have enough black. I'm wearing a black shirt today, but white shorts, so. You know, I wasn't dressed. It was. Did you notice all the kids that were in the fights were all dressed the same? Black pants, black shirts. They were like uniform.
1: But so when they came in, you know,
0: right? Yeah. So I was walking through the expo center, and I'd had a little bit, beverage wise, and I walked. I heard the guy doing it, and then I thought, is this going to be the same one where he's got the piece of carpet and he pours the Coke on it? And damned if he didn't do it right in front of me. And I'm standing there with money, and he keeps going. I'm like, I'll take him. And he's like, keeps going. He's like, and then you ring it out, and here's all the, you know, it's soda. And then, you know, you can do it on anything, and you get water. You just won't put this on your car. You just run it across your car. And I'm like, and I'll take him. And finally, I just said, dude, shut up. I'll take him. I'm buying them. So I bought me two rolls because you get four for the price of two. And I did it. And Kristen took the other two. So I paid for them, and then she got the freebies.
1: Wow.
0: But yeah, I got the... Exactly. Only put a sham in front of it. Instead of saying wow, you just go, ShamWow. There you go. So, yeah,
1: saying wow every time.
0: I bought the ShamWow. So yesterday, on my way back, after sitting by the pool for a little while, because I've been doing my street, and my car was just dirty and muck because of all the stone and mud that's been down here, I thought, you know what? I'm just going to get it washed. So I got it washed. I got out of the car, and I went... And just ran my ShamWow across the hood, and all the extra juice that was there came right off.
1: It's like chamois. It's like a towel. It's like a sponge.
0: I even said there in the parking lot to the guy next to me, and I held it up, and I said, ShamWow. And I just kept going. That was it. The guy looked at me like I had six heads and like I was smoking funny cigarettes. So
1: made in Germany. You know, the Germans made good stuff.
0: Yeah, Utenwau, I guess is what they say. But I don't know.
1: Utenwau.
0: Right? But it was awesome. I bought the ShamWow. Not one, but two. Because you get four for the price of two. 2 hours down, 2 hours yet to go. We're like the first 2 hours you paid for. Now you get the two freebies, the freebie ShamWows. Wow. There you go. Coming up next, Matt LaFleur. You're going to hear him speak. Stay tuned. More of the Bill Michaels Show is next.

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2: Well, it's an off day up at Packers training camp as they look ahead to preseason game number 2 on Friday in Denver. Yesterday, though, was a big day for the team as tight end Tucker Kraft returned to full speed 11-on-11 drills. Despite missing the last 9-plus months after a torn ACL, Kraft was a weapon in his limited snaps, including grabbing a touchdown and spiking the ball hard.
3: It was bittersweet, that's for sure. My first competitive 11-on-11 have been a touchdown, so just excited.
2: As for his workload going forward, Kraft says he'll go by what the staff wants him to do.
3: They're going to take into account my rep range probably until halfway through the season. Then they're just going to pat me on the ass and send me out there and send me the Wolves.
2: Packers back on the field for practice tomorrow morning. Again, they're going to head to Denver on Thursday to face the Broncos on Friday night. Turning to the Badgers, they are through 2 weeks of fall camp following this morning's two-hour session inside Camp Randall Stadium. The AP Top 25 also released this morning as well. Wisconsin not in it, obviously, but they will face four teams that made it, including number 4 Notre Dame in the season opener on September 6th at Lambeau Field.
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2: Well, the Brewers are back home after a road trip that saw them get swept by the Padres, only to turn around and take 3 of 4 from the Dodgers. The crew is off today. They will open up a series against the Mariners tomorrow night at American Family Field. With this Wisconsin Sports Zone Network update, I'm Zach Heil-Pritt.
5: First of all, welcome into the program on this Monday, 2 hours down. Now we get into the second 2 hours. As I had mentioned before, here they are. The ShamWows. I even got...
6: I didn't realize they were that big.
5: Yeah. Oh, yeah. I even got the smaller one, which is from here to here, that they wrapped up in these ShamWows. And so I got numerous ShamWows in this one and in this one, and they come with the Certificate of Authenticity. So...
6: I forgot they even existed.
5: Yeah, I got 2 ShamWows. I got 4 technically, but Kristen took the other 2. I got 2 ShamWows. What I want to do, I want to sew them together, wear them like a diaper, and pee my pants, and see if they soak it up. That's what I want to do.
6: So, hey, at least you didn't get the slap nuts. We don't want you getting those.
5: Right.
6: Yeah. Sorry, the slap chop. That's what.
5: The slap chop. Yeah, not the slap nuts. Slap nuts is a whole different thing. That's a weird Friday night out downtown. So I got the ShamWows. I wanted to run down and grab them real quick, but yeah, there you go. Got the ShamWows.
6: That's the beauty of the State Fair. Like, there's the things you never know existed still are there.
5: Or
6: deep fried.
5: I got a cowboy hat.
6: A Stenson?
5: No, it is more like a Crocodile Dundee type of hat.
6: Beautiful.
5: But Kristen's always wanted me to get one. I'm like. And they did. Here's the thing. They didn't have the black cowboy hat that would fit my head. Everybody always said I have a big head anyway, and I do. But I think I'm 7 3/4 is the size. 7 3/4 or 7 3. I can't remember. But they didn't have a black Stetson type of cowboy hat in that size. So they had the leather looking one. And she's like, oh, no, that looks really good. You got to buy that one. Okay.
6: Do you ever have like an epiphany, like when you get a little older, you think of things you've done when you were younger and like, man, I was stupid. I went to the Wisconsin State Fair and you know those invisible dogs? You just...
5: Yes. The leash?
6: That
5: hangs there?
6: Yeah. I really wanted one of those when I was a kid. And I threw a fit to my mom. Looking back on that, I'm like, man, I was a dumbass.
5: Yeah.
6: It's either the most ingenious or stupid thing ever invented, the invisible dog.
5: Oh, Oh God, yeah. Oh, you know what? You want to know? Okay, this is me.
6: Like, you do not need that. Like, I want it.
5: This is me at the Ohio State Fair at about 7th or 8th grade. I bought the bubble gun, where you put it, the bubble making stuff in it, and then you squeeze the gun like a squirt gun. But when you squeeze it, it blows out 1,000 bubbles.
6: Yeah.
5: And me and my buddies, we all bought them. There was 4 of us. And if you tore a little, that's back in the day when you used to wear the shorts that had the little seams and then the scallops on the end, like they wore back in the NBA days, and they were short. Mm-hmm. If by chance, I'm not saying to do this, but if by chance you could cut a little hole in the backside because the guns were lit, you could actually put the tip of the gun where your butt was. And if you reached around and just stood there for a minute and held your crotch and squeezed the trigger, it would look like you're blowing bubbles out of your ass.
6: See, that's funny. That's funny.
5: So that's what I did.
6: You can't do anything with the invisible dog. It's just invisible.
5: No, it's just invisible. It's but just yeah. Now, had I been blowing bubbles out of my ass with the invisible dog in my hand, then that would have been just like the capper. That was it. And then, by the way, I wipe up the bubbles with the ShamWow at the end of the day, and that's like the trifecta of stupidity. But, yes, that's what I did as a mentally deranged
6: youngster.
5: Could
6: you imagine the first guy to be like, I have an idea. It's a dog, but it's invisible.
5: It's not there.
6: But it's not there. And someone's like, you are a genius, right? Archie. Let's go.
5: Yeah, yeah. Hey, by the way, you know we could put those on kids. Let's make a harness for kids and walk them around Disneyland like some kind of weird animal, like some big-headed, put a hat on that thing.
6: Maybe that's how it came to be. Some parent had to buy the invisible dog, and their kids were around and were like, if only I could put Jimmy into this. Oh, I can.
5: Yeah, or the kid that kept crying after he went by to see the farm animals saying, I want a dog, Mommy, here, pet that, you know? That's what it was.
6: The invisible dog.
5: The invisible dog. Loved it. Loved it. Let's see here. Before we get to Matt LaFleur, is Troy in the pipeline?
6: No, Troy, he dipped, sorry.
5: Troy dipped? Oh, he dropped off.
6: He dipped. Good guy, though, all the way in Rhinelander, our guy Troy.
5: There you go. Good stuff. We'll get him back on. We can. Get him back on. Coda says, I ate the invisible wiener. He said, I ordered a hot dog, and I unwrapped it as I walked away, and all I had in there was the bun, so I ate the invisible wiener. So Troy, first of all, or Cody, you never want to start off by saying, I ate the invisible wiener, because it just sounds like a weird date, you know? Like, oh, my goodness.
6: Wishful thinking for him, but no.
5: I know, right? I don't get it, but Coda, hey, have at it, man. The invisible wiener. That's like saying I had a visible tailgate last night when really you just laid at home and scratched yourself in bed with the TV on. Just a weird night at the ball. Let's do this. Matt LaFleur ended up meeting with the media yesterday and talking to them. I can't get past the invisible dog and the invisible wiener all in one day. Stupid. It's a mess, man. I'm just telling you. Matt LaFleur talking to the media. Take a listen.
7: Morning. Did you enjoy your day off? Yeah? Okay. You're welcome.
8: Did you just think it'd be better to get a longer look at Kyle and just too hard to do that with four quarterbacks?
7: Yeah, that's exactly it. I thought Kyle went in there and did a really nice job. And as you know, there are limited reps in every practice. And it's really, truly hard to get four guys, you know, prepared to play football.
9: What do you like about this game? He knows what he's doing, but I mean, a good feel for the game in his
7: career. Yeah, I would say that. I'd say that's true. I think he showed the poise and the ability to go in there, operate, and execute.
10: Matt, Donovan Jennings has worked a bit with the ones. What did you see from him in the preseason game? What's kind of his next step? Maybe a little bit more involved there.
7: Yeah, I think he did a really nice job. He played under control. I like the edge that he plays with. It's just sometimes you got to kind of temper back a little bit and realize that you're not going to get a pancake on every play. So I thought he played under control and competed, and he had a couple finishes, which we're always looking for. So I think, you know, he's just got to continue to stack and show that consistency.
10: Matt, you'll have Minnesota 4 weeks from today. They named Kyler Murray the starter, obviously, last week. You've seen him a couple of times, but what do you think he's going to do for them?
7: No, well, I mean, he's such a weapon. I mean, because you have to defend both elements to the play. I mean, I'm talking pass plays, just the initial concept, and then, you know, he can go off schedule and get loose. So you got to do a great job with rush lanes and trying to bottle him up as best you can.
8: When do you like to start transitioning more to one prep this time of year?
7: I think that's always kind of, you're always kind of looking at some stuff when you get those free moments.
8: What do you like Cooper and Franklin have kind of coexisted, worked together so far just this offseason?
7: Yeah, I think those guys have done a really nice job. I'm excited to see, you know, as this thing continues to unfold, what everybody can bring. And it's not just those two guys. I think Isaiah's done a lot of good things, and we know what type of player he is. And then the guy that's probably shown the most improvement is Hopper throughout the course of the preseason. And I think Nick Neiman's done a really nice job. All those guys.
8: With Hopper, what's the difference you've seen in him in terms of improvement?
7: Just his whole game. I think from coverage, we've always known he's a thumper. He'll come down and downhill and hit you. But I think from a coverage aspect, understanding the details, when he can trigger, when he has to, you know, fall back, all of it, his whole game, just he seems to be, you know, taking that next jump that's so critical in year three.
8: Matthew, do you think there's a chance that this week's a week for Tucker to do some 11-on-11 or no?
7: I think you could be in for a treat today.
8: What do you think about what some of those other guys have done without him doing team and without Luke, obviously? What do you think of Wiley and Dan?
7: Yeah, I think Josh is a guy that we know. I mean, he's gone in there and he's done a good job for us. I think those other guys, it's just, you know, we've gotten a long look at them now. So you start to see the improvements, and there's still a ways to go. But, yeah, I like how they compete and the mentality they come in with each and every day.
8: Matt, he's played a lot of ball for you. How have you seen him kind of handle being in a competition in this camp?
7: I think he's just putting his head down and trying to take it one day at a time. And I think that's the approach you have to take. And I think it is a good battle right now. I think all those guys, you know, obviously CV being out right now kind of throws a wrench in it. But I think when he was in there, he was playing some good ball. And then he got CC and St. Juice. That all four of those guys are competing at a high level.
8: That snapper, is Orzech going to be back at some point soon?
7: I would hope so, but not yet.
8: Okay. So when he does come back, maybe it's more of a booty question, but what do you do there? Because it seems like Trey's kind of got things in a bit in a groove. I don't know if you know, obviously Matt's had a long history here, and the kicker's doing pretty good now, too.
7: Yeah, but I think Matt's a guy that, you know, Cal's done a heck of a job just going in there, and he's played a lot of ball. But I think we know what Matt brings to the table as well.
8: I know production matters most, but what does it mean for Marshawn to have played in a game, I assume came out healthy, and be able to stack for him?
7: Yeah, I mean, now he's got to keep going. So it's one game. I'd like to get him more touches in the next game just to make sure he can handle the load and just continue to build him up.
11: You look a little bit like a guy who hadn't played, you know, 2 years, just based on his reads and things like that.
7: I thought for the most part he did a solid job. There were a couple where Marshawn he's going to go 1,000 miles an hour, and sometimes for backs, sometimes you do have to have a little bit of patience to let things develop and unfold. But I thought, all in all, I was pleased with his effort.
12: Last year in camp, about this time, you had so many questions about offense and trying to get in sync. And yet, week one, week two was the best performance you had all season. How much did that last week or two leading up to week one kind of get things into focus? You didn't have Jordan, right?
7: Yeah. I think a lot of it. You know, it's easier once you start game planning for the guys just to be able to go out there. And, I mean, it shrinks the playbook substantially. So it allows them to go out and play a little bit faster and understanding their assignments. And typically when you get that, you're going to get better ball. So I think always in training camp, we're going to throw a lot at these guys, see what they can handle, see what they how they process. And it's just, it's more difficult on them early on.
10: Matt, looking at the competition at corner, what do you want to see over the next couple of weeks when you're deciding starters, rotations, and how you go about it?
7: Just we want to see, obviously, it starts with doing your right assignment, and then it comes down to your style of play. How are you competing, going after the ball, not only in the pass game, but in the run game as well? Are you sticking your nose in there? And we need corners that are willing and capable tacklers.
10: On St. Juice, I know it was on a play that you guys would not have liked to set in 4-yarder, but his effort running all the way to the other end of the field and chasing him down and getting a touchdown, how much does that kind of play pop on the touchdown?
7: Absolutely. I think everything counts. We're always – that's something that our coaches are looking at on every single play. What are you doing when you're not at the point of attack? How are you chasing after the ball? Offensively, what are you doing when you don't have the ball in your hands? I think that speaks to who you are as a competitor.
11: Are you hoping Jordan Riley to be able to do anything in training camp? He's still too far away.
7: I wouldn't anticipate him in training camp. But he's done a heck of a job, man. Like, just watching him work. He was here. I mean, he was here all summer long with our trainers and our strength staff. And I don't want to speak for anybody, but it appears to me he's ahead of schedule. And he will be a big bonus for us.
11: He had a good impression on you guys at the end. Right?
7: I thought he did a really nice job. He's come in here. He's, you know, he's been a great teammate, and that's paramount. I think he's really fit into what we do here. So I'm excited for the day when he does come back.
11: What have you thought about the young guys who had to fill in, you know, McClellan and Stackhouse second year, Brinson second year? Are those guys going to be able to help you?
7: Absolutely. I think all those guys will. I think we got a heck of a competition in that room, quite frankly. Guys competing for snaps. You know, they've all had their moments where it's been really good, and then there's some moments where, hey, we need better, or you got to execute your assignment at a higher level. So, but I am excited about that room. I think we got a lot of comp in there.
10: With McClellan, that's a position that usually historically takes rookies some time to adjust. It seems like he's had a pretty good offseason away from the sideline. Like, what have you seen there, and is there any reason he's transitioning maybe better than usual? I don't want to say too much, but
7: I still think it's still early on. I mean, we still got two more preseason games, obviously. We got the joint practice, and we're going to have a few more heavy padded days that we'll get a good look at them and have a better evaluation at the end of this thing.
10: We got a
7: walk through tomorrow. We're going to go heavy today. We'll walk through tomorrow, and then we're going to go heavy again the following day, whatever day that is. Tuesday. All right, thanks.
5: There you go. That's Matt LaFleur talking to the media, and he reemphasized there in that specific statement, as we'd heard earlier, he wants corners that are going to stick their nose in and hit. Your last line of defense, a lot of the times, you and the safeties, and you've got to be willing to hit the safeties. That's what they're there for. But the corners, you got to hit. And if you're not going to hit, you're not going to play. And he was very emphatic about that. Interesting stuff. Let's do this. We'll step out. We'll take a quick break. We'll come back. I want to remind you that we got two great events coming up. If you ride a motorcycle, please join us on Sunday, September 6th. We've got our annual poker run, our annual Big Unit Poker Run, the 19th annual. We are going to be joined this year by Hall of Fame inductee Tim Duffy is going to be joining us, and we are so excited about that. We're so excited that Jesse James Dupree from the band Jackal is back with us again this year, and he's going to be riding with us this year. Bill Davidson, the Davidson family has their name on the tank, and he's going to ride with us this year. And the new CEO of Harley Davidson, I got an email from him today thanking us for our appearance on the stage out there at Rally Point in Sturgis and the show that we did and being a part of Military Appreciation Day. And he is excited. He is going to ride with us as well. And I was told by Robert Patrick he wants to come. That's his wife's birthday. He said if his wife agrees to it, he's going to ride across the country from California up to Milwaukee and ride with us. We'll wait and see. That's not promised yet. But he said if not, he'll come and join us next year for sure. But it was great that we got so much support in front of 11,000 people on Thursday night. and we got a chance to get on stage and kind of proclaim what was going on in Wisconsin. So it was great. Also, don't forget, we got the Conversations for a Cause. That is coming up on Thursday night, September 10th, with Pat Murphy, and there's only a few tickets remaining. If you want a VIP and you want to meet and greet with Pat, you got to get them. There's only a few tickets left early on from 5 to 6. We're going to open it up, a little bit of a cocktail hour. We got free cigars, courtesy of our friends at Quick Trip and Quick Spirits out on the patio. Then after that, you come inside, you got some appetizers and mix and mingle. 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And after that, we go on stage and it'll be Pat and myself for about the first 20 minutes. And after that, it's all you. You get a chance to sit down with the manager of the Milwaukee Brewers, Pat Murphy, all for a great cause, raising money for Big Unit Foundation, supporting our heroes and our veterans, military members, first responders, and their families. 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

0: at Curly's Waterfront Sports Bar and Grill, the Grill, which Curly's, they always got some good stuff going on, as a matter of fact. And Monday, no different, as a matter of fact, because today is Happy Monday. It's Chicken Wing Monday and Pound a Pint Monday, Smash Burger Monday, all that kind of good stuff. And Wing Night. Wing Night is always big over there. Wings are on special today. Have you tried the new Chicken Bacon Ranch Pizza or even the Crab Rangoon Rolls? They have those. Good stuff. I've always said, look, I go there, and they got a lot of great food. They have got a chef salad that is fantastic, out of this world type of stuff. Great stuff over there at Curly's Water. And I'm not really kind of always into the health and stuff, but I have been dropping poundage and working out and lifting again. I'm trying to look like Ebo. But that being said, every now and then you got to go indulge, and that's a good place to indulge. Good, good stuff. Curly's Waterfront Sports Bar and Grill over there, Lakeview Boulevard in Pewaukee. And you can always check out Ryan and the whole staff. They're great people over there. Just really, really great people. Good stuff. All right. Troy on the north, in the north, on the pipeline of the north. He's back. He's on. Troy, how the hell you doing?
1: Good, good, good. Thanks for having me. And you might want to think second of all, wanting to look like evil. But anyways, moving on.
0: Hey, have you seen that dude lately? He's taking pictures, him and Jen. And he always gives me stuff about Kristen. Him and Jen. Jen's rocking it. But he's standing there like just Schwarzeneggered up. Just, you know, like I am my own flotation device when he's out there in the water. So yeah. It was huge.
1: He's blushing right now, turning red because we're talking about him.
0: And his pants are moving.
1: Anyway. Yeah.
2: Always.
1: Hey, and I was interested about 10 minutes ago before I got put on hold like twice. That's okay. The conversation about the fans right now, it seems like everybody's kind of itchy and kind of, you know. The preseason stuff gets so old. I think it's getting older sooner.
0: Yeah.
1: It's just old. This weekend, I was down in Chicago and actually came really, really close to getting some free tickets to going to the Bears game. And I thought to myself, why do I want to go to the Bears game? Even if the tickets are free, it would be fun. But it's preseason. Williams isn't playing. The tickets were like five rows up behind the Bear bench. I didn't get them because it was the wrong day. I could have used them Friday, but not Saturday. But I just think I look at myself. I'm trying on purpose, and I know this goes against you guys in the media. I'm trying not to read very much at all about the Packers because it's kind of the same old stuff, just different players, and I'll get excited when week one comes, you know?
0: Right. No, I agree. Look, once we get going for real, I'm right there with you. I can't wait. I'm anticipating it. I'm excited about it. I'm excited for college football, too. I'll be honest. I'm giddy about that.
1: Yep.
0: Can't wait. Can't wait for football to get going for real. Although it does signify the end of summer, and that makes me sad. But if I can listen to a college football game out of my boat, I'm happy as hell. I'll do that at week one. Yeah, and then after that, we're all Packers all the time.
1: I got a new thing set up where I got an outdoor TV outside up by my fire pit, and I can't wait for Saturday football. So
0: right.
1: It's looking good. Hey, and Ebo, the guy I was thinking about this morning wasn't Kevin King. It was Jair.
2: Oh, so, yeah, because Troy called into my show, and he's like, yeah, that Keyshawn Nixon reminds him of Kevin King. It was Jair. Yeah, a couple people said that, Troy, about Jair.
1: Yeah.
2: At least Jair was funny about it. Keyshawn Nixon's just like...
1: Jair was funny because you imitated him. Good, you know what I mean? But, you know, I just don't have a lot of tolerance for those guys. And I don't know, maybe this is, he's in trouble. Maybe this is his way out. So who knows? But, hey, good talking to you guys. But
2: you the man, Troy.
0: Bill. You the man. Appreciate it, bud.
1: All right, take care.
0: Thanks, pal. He drops off.
2: A lot of people were calling, like, trying to compare Keyshawn Nixon to, I heard, Kevin King and also Jair.
0: Yeah.
2: But I don't want to ruffle any feathers, but Kevin King was a starter in the NFL. Like, he was probably the last starter in the NFL at his position, but he's still a starter. Is Keyshawn Nixon a starter? If he was on any other team that was good, would he be a two, a three? Would he be a starter?
0: If Keyshawn Nixon...
2: Kevin King was a starter.
0: Kevin King was a starter. So was Jair. Until he couldn't play anymore. I mean, Jair, when healthy, could walk the walk.
2: Mm-hmm.
0: When healthy. I mean, I remember that first game where they got, in the last time they played an opening day game in Minnesota.

0: They played zone and Justin Jefferson ate their ass for lunch. And it was an ugly game. That was the one where they went right down and scored. Next thing you know, the Packers, they got the ball back. Very first play from scrimmage. Aaron Rodgers over the top. Christian Watson, all he had to do was bring it in. And he was off to the races. And instead of falling to the ground, it hit him in the hands, fell to the ground. And they never, you know, never really even looked competitive after that. So then the next time they said to Jair, okay, you think you're so big and bad? Go after Justin Jefferson. Remember when he picked off Jefferson right in front of the Vikings bench and then did the gritty? And Jefferson went nuts because he was doing the gritty in front of him. And that was when Jair was at his best.
1: He's just a little boy.
0: Yeah, and that was it. So, but that was probably his best game ever. But he just, you know, he got hurt way too much.
1: Mm-hmm.
0: So, Keyshawn Nixon has never had that type of performance.
1: Jair was so funny, too. His voice was...
0: Right?
1: He's just a little boy.
0: Yeah. Exactly. I got an email here. Hey, Unit, two things. Who is the Packers' best corner at this point? Who would you put in man-to-man coverage with Justin Jefferson or the other ones that you have mentioned? I don't know who I would put out there right now. Is Cissé really going to be that good? Because maybe he's the answer. And then he said, number two, what the hell are you doing? Your hair is now gray and you're looking jacked. Saw you and Kristen at the State Fair. Holy wow, did you outkick your coverage? Saw her dancing in the Bud Pavilion, Travis in Sheboygan. Who the best corner is? I don't know yet, Travis. I don't know. I mean, Keyshawn Nixon was kind of listed as their best corner, but who's going to be your number one coverage guy? It's a great question. And it may end up being Brandon Cissé. Carrington Valentine's got good speed, but terrible technique. Keyshawn Nixon is good, but he's not great. I haven't seen St. Juiced enough. Cissé's got that closing speed that, you know, we saw. I like Javon Bullard, but he's more of a nickel. That's a great question. You're more of a zone defense, and you are in a smash you at the mouth at the line of scrimmage. I can play man up with you. That's a great question. I don't know. I don't know.
1: Keyshawn Nixon by default?
0: Yeah, it's probably Nixon by default.
2: People talk about Cunningham and,
0: right.
2: And this and that, and it's like, well, who's your best?
0: Keyshawn Nixon. So, that's a great question. As far as what the hell am I doing, I've been telling you, I've been going to Game Day, which I'm going to Game Day Men's Health today to get my numbers checked, as a matter of fact, to see where I'm at. But I started working out again. I do the peptides. Once we did the whole thing, Kate really kind of turned me on to the peptide thing. When we were at Super Bowl and she started talking with Pat McAfee and they were having that conversation about peptides, I started looking into it. And I didn't realize the hormones and the muscle growth and all that kind of stuff. So I started doing that. And I just went back to lifting. I'm not lifting like I used to, like to lift a move a Toyota. I'm just lifting to add muscle and stuff. And, yeah, the hair has gotten grayer because I quit doing any color. I did for a long time. See, here's the thing. My daughter, Danielle, is now, you got to remember, I'm 59 years old. My daughter, Danielle, is 42. Think about that. I started getting gray hair when I was going to college because I had a kid and was freaking out. Okay? So I started getting gray hair at a young age. So I've always used there's a wash. There's a certain wash. And you just, you know, wash it in and it just keeps your hair color kind of the same. The real gray stuff you can't prevent. But just it keeps it kind of salt and peppery. And one day, Kristen said something to me, and I said, you know, if I let it grow out, it's completely white. Like, gives me like a white halo around my head. She goes, oh, my God, I got to see that. So, you know, Evo, we do stuff for the ladies.
1: Well, yeah.
0: We don't do it for us, you know. If we did stuff for just you and I, we'd be sitting around in dirty, hole-ridden shorts. We wouldn't wash any part that stinks like Funky Monkey. We would just basically eat meat, sit outside, drink beer, belch a lot, maybe maintain the yard every now and then. And for fun on a Saturday night, we'd braid our ass hair. That's about the extent of it.
1: I'd drape myself in velvet and eat a block of cheese.
0: That's exactly right. That's exactly right. Just clog up the colon for about a week and a half. So she said, let it go gray. So I did. And this is the result. As far as Travis, you watching her dance at the Bud Pavilion, she did look good on Saturday night. I will say that. But you're kind of stalker-ish. You could have come up and said hi. Otherwise, you're just sitting back there going, hey,
2: thing, like, you come say hi. Like,
0: Chris, yeah. Christian's dancing at the public pavilion. Oh, I'm going, yeah. So, kind of scares me at this point.
2: I thought you just got new lighting, Bill, and it was shining on your hair extra bright.
0: No.
2: I asked Grant that like a week ago. I'm like, did Bill get brighter lighting?
0: No, I just kind of
2: hey,
0: stopped.
2: Hey, looking good, dude. Looks good.
0: I just stopped putting the color in. It is what it is. So, now we'll see. You know,
2: is it all like gray?
0: Yeah.
2: Just the halo?
0: Yeah, just the halo
2: good.
0: And then around the back.
2: I like
0: around
2: it.
0: The edges, yeah. So, other than that, you know, not bad. The funny thing is the eyebrows are still dark.
2: Well, how's it feel for you? How do you?
0: I don't care.
2: Yeah.
0: You know.
2: Looks good.
0: I don't care. Did I tell you I'm going to do this for a second? You don't know this. So, about 3 weeks ago, we went to Carson's Steakhouse. Mm-hmm. Downtown Milwaukee. Kristen's been going there a couple of times for different business meetings with some of the bankers and stuff for some of the deals that they've had going. And she's always told me, she goes, I want to take you there. It's so good. I said, okay, great. And she's the carnivore of the group. They forced us to eat steak and burgers and stuff when I was in college for football. And I was like, I just got a negative affinity with steak. Yeah. I got to be in the mood for it. Yeah, I can't. She loves it every damn day of the week. I'm a chicken guy. I'm a pork guy. But steak every day. I couldn't do it.
2: You can eat ribeye brunch, breakfast, lunch, dinner.
0: Some people can, and that's great. But we went down there to Carson's, and by the way, I did have the pork chop. And we walked. So it was our date night. She bought this dress, this tight tube dress, right? And you've seen Kristen. She's, you know, okay, healthy. We'll say.
2: Very healthy.
0: So, and she's got her hair up and everything, and she looks younger than she is anyway. She's going to be 50. She's coming up on 50. Nobody would guess her at 50. She's going to be 50 for people. So for people that say I'm dating somebody in the 30s, it's like, no, she's going to be 50. But she looks a lot younger. So anyway, I valet the car, go in, you know, yada yada. We sit down, we have dinner, we're leaving, and I said, hey, I'm going to go get the car. She said, I'm going to go to the bathroom real quick. I'll be right out. I said, okay, great. I give the kid the keys to the car. Or the ticket. He goes and gets the keys of the car and brings the car around. And Kristen still isn't out of the bathroom. And I'm standing there at the front door. And he very nice kid. He gives me my keys. And he said, sir, you and your daughter have a blessed night. I had nothing. And I'm the king of comebacks. I had nothing. I was like, you too. You too.
2: Did you tip him?
0: I had nothing. And I told her, I told her that when I got in the car. And she comes out, and I'm sitting there smiling. She goes, what happened? And so I told her, and she goes, oh, I wish I would have known. I said, why? She goes, because I would have come out and just put my tongue in your throat, you know, and just freak the kid out, right? But, yeah, he says, you and your daughter have a blessed night. I'm thinking, either I look like the absolute wrinkled ass side of a catcher's mitt, or she looks like she's in her 20s. You know, but that's what the kid said. I mean, you and your daughter have a pleasant night. I'm like, okay.
2: It's a distinguished look with the hair now, isn't it?
0: Yeah, hey, you're right. Over there, Paul Metza, he said, at least you got hair. Damn straight. Because I've said it all along. I had a massive scar when I fell across the top of my head with stitches. And on this side of my head, you can feel it, like my scalp. It's like wrinkled, right? This side is not. I would look like just like a penis with ears that's been in the pool way too long if I lost all my hair. I would look horrible. So, yes, I would have to keep my hair. Otherwise, it would just be terrible. Okay, that's my rant. There you go. We're going to go ahead and take a quick break. We got more coming back. Are we still on the air, or did they can us?
2: Yeah, we're here.
0: Just checking. Where's Tom Walker at? More of the Bill Michaels Show next.
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22: I'm meteorologist Paul Trombley with your updated forecast.
1: Mainly sunny this afternoon with daytime highs approaching 84. Westerly winds 8 to 15 miles per hour. Cloudy skies expected tonight. Chance of thunderstorms. Lows dip down to about 65. Overcast tomorrow. Chance of thunderstorms. High temperatures reach up to 81. Lots of sunshine and dry Wednesday and Thursday with highs in the low 80s. That's the latest forecast on Sports Talk 105.1. Right now, 81.
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0: Welcome back. Bill Michaels Show. Got all kinds of people emailing now about gray hair and things you do for the ladies. We've gone off the rails a little bit, to be perfectly honest with you, but that's okay. Some of the best shows end up that way. 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I got this one from our buddy Steve. Said, I can relate to the gray hair. I'll soon be 66. When I started going gray, my daughter asked me why my hair was getting clear. I told her it was because of her. Yeah, when you get a kid that young like I did, not to say that everybody should do that or anything, but and I love my daughter, don't get me wrong, but yeah, that'll cause you a few worries. A few things keep you up at night. Hey, by the way, every NFL season, one player suffers the ignominy of being the first quarterback benched, right? For some, temporary setback. For others, it's the end of their tenure with that particular team. So a look back in 2025, the first quarterback that was benched was Russell Wilson. Bryce Young in 2024, 2023 was Mac Jones. Mitch Trubisky, he was benched mid-game for the Bears. We all remember that. So who is going to be the first quarterback benched this year? And believe it or not, Vegas has the odds out. From our sports book and the futures and props with betonline.ag, the first one to be benched this year, Geno Smith. At 2-1, 5-2 is Geno Smith, or I should say Tua Tagovailoa at number one, Geno Smith at number two, Kirk Cousins number three, Jacoby Brissett, Deshaun Watson, because right now apparently he looks to be the starter in Cleveland. How about Kyler Murray at 8-1 in Minnesota? Here's the next one that relates to us, Malik Willis, 10-1. Malik Willis, 10-1. Then there's Bryce Young, Jackson Dart, and it kind of goes on from there. And can you believe Sam Darnold, after back-to-back 13 and 14 win seasons and winning a Super Bowl, is listed at 20-1? That's crazy. Crazy. Now, Patrick Mahomes, the least likely, him and Josh Allen. Matthew Stafford ahead of that. Then Lamar Jackson, Joe Burrow, Justin Herbert, Dak Prescott, Jordan Love, 80-1. Jared Goff, Trevor Lawrence, Jaden Daniels, Brock Purdy. I'm going upwards toward the number one. Drake May, Bo Nix, Baker Mayfield, Aaron Rodgers at 50-1. He's more likely to be benched, according to Vegas, than Jordan Love. Thought I'd throw it out there. And I know you have the giant 6'4" scratch and sniff of Aaron Rodgers in your room, Ebo. But yeah, he's on the list. He made the list.
22: It's ayahuasca scented. It's fine.
0: That's never a good thing.
3: Oh, look who's behind him, Mason Rudolph.
0: Right,
3: You know, Jen, she didn't give two craps about sports. I had the Packers Steelers on, and I can't believe I fell for this. I knew I shouldn't have, because Rodgers was saying McCarthy wanted him to play, and then he'd play a couple snaps, and I was all hyped up about it, telling Jen. And then Jen looks at the TV Thursday night, and she's like, who's Mason Rudolph? I thought you said Rodgers was going to play. I'm like,
0: right.
3: I'm like, Jen, just go back to whatever it is you're doing.
0: Just go back to looking hot and eating healthy and all that kind of stuff.
3: That Mike McCarthy you love, he sure looks big too. I'm like, just.
0: McCarthy's actually lost a little weight as opposed to a couple of years ago.
3: Oh, yeah, he's looking real thick when he's started, you know, to be the coach of the Cowboys.
0: Oh, yeah. When he got hired to be the Cowboys head coach.
3: Oof.
0: Yeah.
3: You put the big in Big Mike.
0: He was a pinprick away from flying around upstate because everywhere. I mean, he was
3: nice to see him, though. You know, from Pittsburgh,
0: yep.
3: Very emotional. Be like, how iconic to coach the Steelers or the Packers, the Cowboys, and the Steelers. Yeah. It's incredible.
0: Well, I mean, his dad, he grew up there. His dad had a bar there. He was a barback. I mean, just, you know, he's so Pittsburgh. And, you know, you wish him the best of luck. You hope it works out for him. But I just, I don't know if they're setting him up for failure or not. But, man.
3: I'm going to pay attention. Obviously, we're going to pay attention to Mike McCarthy and Rodgers, but I hope they do well. I really do.
0: Yeah, I do too. I would love nothing more than to see the Packers and the Steelers in the Super Bowl.
3: That'd be
0: and the Packers
3: really cool.
0: Come out again.
3: Be awesome.
0: Which would be great. But yeah, that would be that'd be crazy. You talk about the storylines. Can you imagine to see the Packers face the Steelers in the Super Bowl this year? Where are we? We're out in L.A. this year. Oh, that would be a Hollywood script. That'd be huge. Huge. That'd be great. Yeah. But that'd be wild. Ah, what else do we have here? Let's see. We got a couple of text messages. What you said about Love being protected in the pocket is one thing that I have focused on. He's like all quarterbacks, really good with extra time. That said, I believe you have to start building a strong starting five. This offensive line looks far from settled. I would use Belton, for instance. He is a swing tackle this year, but at least this year, instead of being a guard, sooner or later, you must say this is your spot and train there, period. That's from Rick. Rick, appreciate the email or the text message. By the way, out of the 920, Brian in Green Bay says, I brought the invisible dog and would walk it around during COVID. He bought it. He said, I took a plastic bag with it as well and would stop by fire hydrants. He would pull it up higher to make the dog bigger when other dogs would walk nearby.
3: The invisible dog.
0: Brian, the fact that you took the invisible dog outside with a bag in your hand, I give you an absolute A for effort, man. That is fantastic. That a little mentally deranged, but that is fantastic. That is awesome. What would have really capped it if you would have said, yeah, I had poop spray in my pocket, and as I would bend over to get the poop, I would spray the ground and then pick it up and go, woo, you know, something like that, because then you're really into it. Then you really need psychosis help. But that's fantastic. I love it. 877-867-1670. This is from Jimmy. Jimmy says, hey, guys, in listening to Matt LaFleur, does it seem like he's trying too hard to be a hard ass this year? No. He said, I believe in Matt LaFleur to a certain extent. I'm waiting for him to implode, as always, because we always know this team is going to snatch defeat from the jaws of victory, as you say, unit. I am not waiting for the implosion. I'm not going there. If it happens, it happens. And we'll be the first ones to talk about it. If one game like that happens, you can expect them to lose a game. They're not going to go undefeated. You would love to see them go undefeated, but they're going to lose a game. How they lose it, we'll wait and see. But if it becomes a pattern, you know, I don't want to have a 13-win season and then two of those games they lost in tight fashion or something like that, and people, aha, you know, no. Let's wait and see how it all plays out before you start pointing fingers and waiting for the implosion and all. Just believe that they can do this. Believe that they can come back. Believe you can have a bounce-back season. You start to get your pieces back, and the next thing you know, you're up, you're running, things are good. We'll wait and see. Wait and see. And no, knock on wood, no catastrophic injuries as well. So, there you go. 877-867-1670. By the way, college football rankings have come out. Ohio State, number one. You got Oregon, number two. Georgia, Notre Dame, Texas. Round out the top five. Indiana at number six. Miami at number 7, Texas A&M at number 8, Ole Miss at number 9, Oklahoma at number 10, LSU down there at number 11, followed by Texas Tech, Alabama, BYU, USC, Michigan at number 16, Washington, Penn State, SMU, and Tennessee in the top 20. Then it goes Utah, Iowa, Houston, Louisville, and Missouri. Iowa at number 22. Iowa at number 22 in the country. So there you go. Outside, by just a couple of votes, Florida, Auburn, Clemson, and South Carolina. There you go. That's it. Oh, we're woefully late for break. Got to take a quick break. Stay tuned. More of the Bill Michael Show. 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

to the program quickly to the top of the hour. And another hour yet to go. Going to hear from Mike Clemens coming up in the next hour as well. A little bit of an update from up in Green Bay, so stick around. Got Robert, who sent us an email, and a couple others. Robert and Brian both sent us an email, so we got to that to get to. So don't go anywhere. Another hour of the Bill. I went a little long in the last segment. My apologies. So another hour of the Bill Michaels Show yet to go. Stay tuned. This portion of it brought to you by our friends at Buzzard Billy's out there in La Crosse on Pearl Street. As a matter of fact, Starlight Lounge upstairs, Buzzard Billy's downstairs. Great food. It's craft cocktails upstairs. Great place to go. We've all dined there and had a few beverages there. As a matter of fact, us as a staff. So we encourage you to do so. Buzzard Billy's, Starlight Lounge, more of the Bill Michaels Show.

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2: Well, it's an off day up at Packers training camp as they look ahead to preseason game number 2 on Friday in Denver. Yesterday, though, was a big day for the team as tight end Tucker Kraft returned to full speed 11-on-11 drills. Despite missing the last 9-plus months after a torn ACL, Kraft was a weapon in his limited snaps, including grabbing a touchdown and spiking the ball hard.
3: It was bittersweet, that's for sure. My first competitive 11-on-11 have been a touchdown, so just excited.
2: As for his workload going forward, Kraft says he'll go by what the staff wants him to do.
3: They're going to take into account my rep range probably until halfway through the season. Then they're just going to pat me on the ass and send me out there and send me the Wolves.
2: Packers back on the field for practice tomorrow morning. Again, they're going to head to Denver on Thursday to face the Broncos on Friday night. Turning to the Badgers, they are through 2 weeks of fall camp following this morning's two-hour session inside Camp Randall Stadium. The AP Top 25 also released this morning as well. Wisconsin not in it, obviously, but they will face four teams that made it, including number 4 Notre Dame in the season opener on September 6th at Lambeau Field.
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2: Well, the Brewers are back home after a road trip that saw them get swept by the Padres, only to turn around and take 3 of 4 from the Dodgers. The crew is off today. 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With this Wisconsin Sports Zone Network update, I'm Zach Heilprin.

0: back in. 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Evo Says, at Evo Says. 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And then, like I mentioned, the app, there's email, thebillmichaels@gmail.com. Thebillmichaels.com is the website. And we are on all the social media platforms, and we encourage you to follow on Instagram as well, and back in studio, so you can see the meter behind us. The meter moves when you follow us, which is, I don't know if it's cool to do or not. Some people get a kick out of it, as there it is, moving back and forth, you know, 51-71 at this point.
1: Enhance. Look at
0: that. Yeah, there you go. Yeah, so yeah, the meter moves when you follow. It actually does. So track us down there, and then you can find us on Instagram, our Facebook, and TikTok as well under the same, and then the Twitch app, the Kick app, the LinkedIn app as well. So there you go.
1: Where did you find that again?
0: This thing? The meter?
1: Yeah.
0: It is. There it is. It's. It was on. Somebody had it in a store.
1: Oh, okay.
0: And they said, you know, hey, it really increased their, you know, their follows. So I looked it up, and they're not cheap. They're like $350.
1: Oh, really?
0: Yeah, and it connects to your internet, and you link it to your account. And no matter where I'm at, like when I was in Sturgis, it took a jump. I think there's like five or six I lost over the weekend. I think it might have been the post or something from State Fair. I don't know. But because it was up to, I think, 178 or something like that. But anyway, long story short, it was $350. And you can buy them individually. You can buy them all together, TikTok, Facebook, and Instagram. Or you can just buy the TikTok or the Instagram or whatever it is you want. So, I don't know. But when I bought this one, you can go up over 100,000 for people that have like, you know, 300,000, 400,000, 500,000 followers. Or you can, if I get over 99,000 followers, I'll be happy. You know, so it ain't going to happen anytime soon. So I thought, let's start out small. We'll just go with, you know, the possibility of getting to 10, which would be huge. But some of these people I met, we had a guy on. A guy named John, Danger Nunley.
1: What?
0: Justin Danger Nunley. Nunley. Have you ever heard of him?
1: No.
0: N-U-N-L-E-Y. If you look him up on Instagram, like totality-wise, he's got 20 million followers. You know, it's crazy the amount of followers he has. Justin Danger Nunley. N-U-N-L-E-Y. And I think on Instagram, he's got like 4 or 5 million. He's got like 12 or 15 million on TikTok and all this. He's got like 20 million total followers.
1: Good for him.
0: It's bananas. I'm like, how did you get that? And I just started doing stuff. And some of them hit and caught on. And he does a lot of weird, goofy stuff. Now he's got a whole film crew that follows him.
1: Yeah.
0: You know?
1: Yeah.
0: But because I'm thinking, how, you know, come on. Without paying people, how do you do this? And now he owns part of a Harley-Davidson dealership. And in addition to that, he said, here, I'll go through your Instagram. It's funny. He comes up to me. He says, I'll go through your Instagram. I'll follow you. I said, okay, great. I'll follow you. I'll go through your Instagram, and I'll tell you what you may want to do. I said, okay, great. You know, so I go to commercial break. He comes back, and he's got the picture of Kristen sitting at the bar that I took. And now, if people don't realize, she's wearing a bustier under her shirt. But he's like, yeah. There's your asset right there.
1: If I were you, I'd lead
0: there you
1: with
0: go.
1: This.
0: I'd leave. Yes, exactly what he said. I'd lead with this and then go from there. I said, okay, great. Thank you very much.
1: Well, this is Bill's account, not Kristen's.
0: Yeah.
1: Account.
0: So I get big hits during Packer season.
1: Mm-hmm.
0: Like during Packer season, I get, you know, just on our downloads go to like 5 million during Packer season. And it goes to maybe 1 million per month now out of Packer season. And even at the worst time when you're down to, say, oh, I don't know, like July when there's really not a lot happening, you know, July and June, it's maybe 800,000, whatever. But the minute Packer season gets here, it's to the millions. But the funniest thing, my biggest post over the last 2 months was her sitting at the end of the bar. And it got, I think, almost 200,000 views total. 300,000 views total. So I'm like, okay, I'm Zippy the Piss Boy compared to everybody else. I'm just, you know, I'm nothing. So anyway. Well, there you go.
1: Thank you, Kristen.
0: Oh, I got an email here from Brian. Brian said, oh, my God, did Ebo ever find his mug? Did you ever find your mug? Did that ever show up, or are we now hitting you into a bad position here?
1: I was told if you find Nancy Guthrie, you'll find my mug.
0: I shouldn't laugh, but that's funny as hell.
1: I was told that. I didn't make this up. No, the bill, it's a bit, and listen, it's not a joking matter. That or my mug. I have not found the mug. What?
0: Okay.
1: I don't think, my assumption is that someone broke it and threw it away and didn't want
0: to. Will not admit to it.
1: Will not admit.
0: That's exactly what the scenario.
1: It was a one-on-one. My sister-in-law made it for me. She even painted it. She fired in her own kiln.
0: Yeah. So now there you go. There's your Christmas gift from your sister-in-law this year.
1: It had a caricature of me on it with the microphone, my cat Gizmo. There was an alien on it. It was very cool. It was very cool.
0: Yeah.
1: I've been scouring Facebook Marketplace to see if someone put it on there. I have not found it. If you find Nancy, you'll find the mug.
0: Yeah. There you go. So, for those wondering, deep into their minds,
1: every time
0: the mug has not resurfaced.
1: Every time I'm over it, someone brings it up.
0: And this right.
1: I'll never get over it. Someone stole a pan of lasagna from me, the pan included, a half-eaten burrito, a pound of frozen bacon, pizza, a mug, my headphones.
0: Wouldn't it be, like, just ironic if suddenly we see a picture of Grant in a stream fly fishing, and he's got the rod in one hand, and he's taking a picture, and he's got your mug in the other?
1: Listen. I would love to have some kind of proof of life of the mug, to be honest with
0: right.
1: you. But I still suspect Grant. Grant had the most access to it, as did the fabulous farm babe Pam Yonke. Those two are prime suspects.
0: Number one and number two. Okay.
1: Well, Tweedledee and Tweedledum.
0: Well, it couldn't have been Kate's foot, because she has a propensity to take her shoes off and kick her feet up, she can knock something.
1: I grilled Kate pretty hard, and I'm like, Kate, I asked her about it. She goes, I don't drink coffee. I said, that's not what I asked.
0: Right.
1: I didn't ask if you drink coffee. I said, where's my freaking mug?
0: Yeah. It could show up, because if she accidentally slapped it into her purse, that's the abyss.
1: Well, let's break this down quick here, Bill. Grant Bills has the most access to all of my things. In fact, he uses a lot of my things. He uses my headphones. He stole my fork the other day and brought it home with him. I haven't had that back. He even texted me. He's like, hey, I took your fork, and it accidentally ended up at home with me. He's taken other one of my coffee mugs and broken.
0: Right.
1: He has broken one of my coffee mugs. There is a track record here, okay?
0: I've some issues in this joint, yeah.
1: I love Grant, but there's something just doesn't sit right with me about it.
0: Okay.
1: Just something stinks.
0: Well, you got some issues here. I can see it.
1: Something stinks.
0: Something's not happening.
1: I'm giving
0: right.
1: him the benefit of the doubt, but I could go. I have the broken mug over here. It's a reminder that don't trust Grant with everything I have.
0: I like it. Mm. There you go.
1: Mm.
0: Okay. So now we'll see. Well, I didn't mean to bring up the sore subject, but kind of glad I did.
1: I was up in Door County. Someone asked me about it over the weekend, too, when I was up there.
0: The mug has become somewhat of an entity of its own.
1: You guys don't realize how much this angers me. I was ranting in the hallways. I was, like, screaming at anyone that would walk by. Randy made fun of me, my boss.
0: Oh, yeah.
1: And I'm like, dude, it's the principle of it. You don't understand. This is the principle. He's like, you just lost it somewhere. I'm like, no. I've looked at places I've never even been before in this building. For
0: right.
1: It, okay?
0: It's just gone. Can't figure it out, Randy. It's just gone.
1: Serenity
0: don't know why.
1: Now.
0: Yeah. Don't know why. Don't know where. But, yeah. How are we looking?
1: All right. I'm going to get worked up.
0: I hope it shows up at some point in time.
1: I have to take a darkness retreat now. It's not showing up. It's gone.
0: Right. Exactly. Let's do this. Let's get back. A couple of things I wanted to get to here real quick. This one's from Wing Gambler. Says, any chance the Packers dump Taylor and roll with Big McCord? Tyrod, it did not look good. No, not after one preseason game. Not going to happen. Complicated fella. Who would have thought a happy defensive back, 29 years old, would be unhappy without a contract extension would be a problem in the locker room? Geez, better get that straightened out real quick or it could become an issue. I don't know if it's going to become an issue. I don't think it's going to become an issue. He also says a Wicks Cooks this year, LaFleur and Love tandem, were the problem. Well, not necessarily, because you got five or six guys and you had Tucker Kraft cooking at the beginning of the season. Dontayvion Wicks was always a guy that they talked about in practice was one of your best route runners. I mean, without a doubt. And don't forget, when you start to look at the rosters now, in comparison, the Packers have three, four legitimate wide receivers. You know, you've got Devonta Smith, Mekhi Lemon, and Dontayvion Wicks. That's kind of it in Philadelphia. I mean, unless you go with Hollywood Brown, who they picked up from Kansas City, or Elijah Moore. He was a street, you know, kind of free agent. But, yeah, I mean, that's it. So Wicks is going to get an opportunity. You know, and if you lose one or the other, if you lose Mekhi Lemon or Devonta Smith, then he suddenly becomes your number one. So, you know, I know they still have Dallas Goedert down there, too. But he's now in a, whereas the Packers had a run of five and six wide receivers, it wasn't like they had one standout. They had a pool of guys, you know. And Wicks also had some key drops, too, don't forget. So now we'll see. But if he starts to cook, is he getting more opportunities down there? Maybe he does. But it's only for the fact that they've got a lack of wide receiver. If he does, great. Good for him. Good for him. But it depends on what you mean by, you know, starts to cook down there, too. Let's think about that. 877-867-1670, 877-867-1670. Give us a shout. Out of the 701, a friend of mine when I was in the military had a Nestle Quick mug stolen. For years, he would get pictures of the mug posed in front of famous sites all over the world. They held the mug hostage, I guess. That's out of the 701. Okay.
1: I think it's retaliation for me microwaving fish in the break room. And I'm going to do it again.
0: It could be.
1: I'm doing it again.
0: I just know that I'm glad I work here. Because there seems to be things, some things going on in that building.
1: Well, when all the food got stolen from me, there used to be a couple of, caloric challenged individuals around here. Calorically challenged.
0: Yeah.
1: And literally, they ate a whole. They stole the pan of lasagna. The pan.
0: How the do you whole steal pan. A whole pan?
1: I think they ate the pan. Like, this is how calorically challenged they are. Like, high caloric individuals. Okay. Do you understand me?
0: Okay, yeah. No, I got you.
1: They're morbidly obese.
0: We're talking people that they got, everybody got it for Christmas from the company Christmas party where the T-shirt just simply said Tank Ass. Sure. I get it. I mean,
1: big and tall can't even fit these individuals.
0: Big and tall and round like a ball. How are we looking?
1: Once they went on to other all-you-can-eat buffets elsewhere, the food stopped disappearing.
0: Okay. By the way, that was the saying. That was when my son, when I knew I needed to start working out again. This was back in like 2002. I took my son. I had adopted my son as well, so I had two sons. And I took him to like a DXL or something like that. It was a big and tall shop. I can't remember what it was because I was going there for pants. And I was walking around looking for pants, and my two kids got into a pair of pants together. And my son yells, and he talks with that Elmer Fuddish thing at the time. He went, "Look, Dad, we're in pants." And he held him up, and I'm like, "Guys, that's embarrassing to people. You shouldn't do that." And I walked over, and that was my size. I'm like, "Okay, it's time that Tank Ass over here needs to start eating a carrot."
1: Good for you. That great. What is the story, too?
0: So that was the inspiration.
1: You need to bring back those cool polo shirts you were rocking, like the Seinfeld-looking polo. You know that one picture of you?
0: Oh, God, yeah.
1: Zigzags?
0: With the porn mustache? Yeah,
1: dude.
0: With the porn mustache. That was.
1: That's a look.
0: Well, yeah, that was huge. That was, hey, I'm not, I don't know if I'm peeing or just sweating a lot because I had body parts I couldn't see. So, yeah, exactly. Something had gone awry in that particular situation. We're going to take a break. When we come back, Mike Lemon, stay tuned. We got more of the Bill Michael Show coming up right after this.
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9: Just felt good getting my hands on my teammates, you know, making contact again, surviving the ground through the catch and just beating.
0: Welcome back to the program. Glad to have you on board today. As always, good to get back to talk to our guy, Mike Clemens, who is up in Green Bay. Michael, how you doing today, man?
10: All right. I'm okay, Bill. Well, good back.
0: Good to hear, man. So, okay, let's start off with, you know, obviously what you saw the other day on Thursday night, because I just want to get a quick synopsis of that.
10: Well, and we got a QB3 out of it, the Kyle McCord. As a matter of fact, a Chiron drone wearing number 13 was released on Saturday. That's how. And a couple weeks ago, we were at practice. You know, the drone kid had some experience with Canadian football, and I'm just looking at his reps. McCord just moves around well. He's got a background in Ohio State, so they got that QB3 thing set, you know, and Tyrod Taylor will be a fine backup quarterback throughout the season. Hopefully you don't have to use him. Other than that, you know, and then Trey Smack, he was really kind of the star of the game because of the field goals that he kicked. There was, on their opening drive, they go down, and then LaFleur says, all right, 58 yards, let's go for it. And Cam McCord, the new offensive special teams coordinator, says, no, he's not ready for that. He goes, nah, come on, it's preseason.
0: Right.
10: And the kid connects from 58 yards. So penalty on the Steelers, so they move in, and he makes another one from 37. He made four kicks, made them all, two from 58, and they were extremely set aside for that. So I think they can check that box off right now. Defensively, you know, I can go on and on about that overall. So it was a preseason game. The defense held the Steelers to 7 points till like 2 minutes left in the third quarter. And then they got a third or fourth string quarterback that kind of really lit things up against the Packers' third or fourth string, which gives, you know, LaFleur something to scream about. But, hey, in the end, it's always kind of a gentleman's agreement. Like, hey, look, it's McCarthy's first game. You know, the Packers are the road team. Let the home team win the preseason game, right?
0: I think that's right.
10: They talk about that around the pool at the owners' meeting. So,
0: right.
10: So, you know, and then I had a chance to talk to Aaron Rodgers, too. But I want to get on to Tucker Kraft, who was back on the field yesterday. And we've been talking about that he has been doing some practicing, but he's not been in 11-on-11 until yesterday. And so that was the first question I had from him. I said, okay, hey. And we saw you out there during 11-on-11. They ended the practice with a touchdown pass to him, and he's doing, you know, the starfish thing that they call where they chest bump and go up into the air. I said, so now do they have you on a snap count for the coming practices in this training camp?
9: Yeah, snap count for sure. Like I've said since the beginning of training camp, they have a plan for me, and week by week they're going to gradually increase my snap count depending on the full rep range of practice. So, you know, my job is just out there and answer when my number's called.
0: I'm excited to hear him talking about coming back, and he's got Mike. When I used to talk to Brian Noble all the time, he used to tell me he'd rather have a football player than an athlete. Tucker Kraft happens to be both. I love the way the guy talks and wants to come back and how he works. And it's just, you know, I know they talked to him about taking days off or taking time off and stuff. But, man, that guy's just a dog. He wants to be back so bad.
10: Yeah, and so I learned a lot about Tucker yesterday. We had a really good long talk sort of after the huddle left. And so the next thing is here. You know, obviously the goal is, When is this guy really going to be able to play? When's he going to be back at being Tucker Kraft? Does the plan that they have him on right now, including maybe taking some days off, like, you know, he practices 2 days, then he takes off a day as he comes back from that torn ACL from last November. Right now, including maybe taking some days off, like, you know, he practices 2 days, then he takes off a day as he comes back from that torn ACL from last November.
11: Absolutely.

0: just the more you can do, all the hats I can wear in the offense, you know, I want to bring everything to the table.
1: I love the fact that he said, hey, they're just going to pat me on the ass and throw me to the Wolves.
2: Right.
1: All right. Okay. Well, if that's the case, I'm sure he's up for the challenge.
2: Well, Rowling, he's in such a great mood. He's so happy to be on schedule, mm-hmm. 9.5 months after suffering a torn ACL and having the surgery. And then a great question from Jason Wilde about, hey, you know, wait a minute now. You're just coming off of this thing. What, you know, aren't you taking a huge risk doing this, to, you know, maybe getting ahead of schedule? And here's what he said.
3: Why are you doing this?
0: I'll always put it back on the team. Like, every one of these guys comes in here, and we, this is a violent sport, and we risk life and limb. You know, guys have to medically retire from this the banging heads. They got messed up necks and backs. You know, how many times can you blow a knee out? You know, guys keep fighting and clawing to come back into this locker room. And that's the reason I do it, you know. There's other attributes. You know, I want to leave a legacy on this sport as a whole. You know, I want my children to see the lengths I would go to fight for something I love. And I think I have it right here in the G.
1: Yeah, that's a guy that's a team player. I'm there's only so many, you know, accolades and adjectives you can throw that are positive behind Tucker Kraft. You know what I mean?
2: Yeah, and, you know, over on the defensive side, you got Lucas Van Ness. I mean, you think that these guys could be, you know, the face of the franchise in that way. And Lucas, I think, had a pretty good game the other night. I got a chance to talk with him. I said, you know, and he talked to us after the game. I think that was the first time he talked to us all camp. And I'm kind of pointing over towards 85's locker, like, you know, you could be that guy too over here on defense. And they're going to need that kind of a guy before Micah is able to come back. And we also discussed, you know, he's out of Iowa, where the head mm-hmm. coach is Kirk Ferentz.
1: Right.
2: And, you know, his head coach wasn't like PJ up there in Minnesota. You know, he came from a college program. Like, you know, we save our speech for the field. Oh, okay. All right. So I get that. I get that. And then getting back to Tucker, then it starts to sink in. First of all, he's also clearly, I mean, he was ripping on television yesterday. You know, like, it's, you know, it's all controlled by companies and blah, blah. Okay. I know that he didn't have a TV till he was 13. His family was lower income out there in the Dakotas. So, but the next thing is, you know, besides getting back, this is a contract situation, right?
1: Right.
2: And so he's putting on his best front. He is getting ready to play. He's done everything that the team has asked him to do. At the same time, he wants to get paid. Now, he could have been a hold-in, right?
1: Right.
2: Not made the progress, like what's is going on around the league. Did he consider about being a hold-in during this training camp until he gets a deal signed before week one against the Vikings?
4: Did you think about not doing the 11-on-11 stuff until you...
0: Never crossed my mind.
4: Okay. You could just be another club.
0: That's up to God. I've said this multiple times, you know, in the Bible, over 350 times it says, do not fear. That's one of his greatest commandments. If something happens to me again, it's just up to God.
1: Wow, that's a whole lot of faith right there, I'll tell you that.
2: Right.
1: For sure.
2: Right, right. So now, you know, we've got a game this week, Friday night, in Denver against the Broncos. Then the Cardinals, and Matt's little brother, Mike, comes to town with his team. We have joint practices, and then the final preseason game, then a couple of weeks to get ready for the season. So we said to Tucker, with the schedule you're on right now, do you expect the team to sign him to a new contract before the end of this training camp?
0: That's a goal. You know, I think we're a different team when I'm out on the field, and I think that's obvious. I think everyone in this organization, every fan, knows that without sounding arrogant. I think there's a different feel to the offense when I'm out there. So the plan, like, I'm just, I've kind of gone through life just, you know, taking things blow by blow, assuming things will always just work out in the end. So me, the preparation, the sacrifices I've made to be here right now, I'm just going to continue to assume that it's all going to work out for me.
1: Let's do this. We're talking to Mike Clemens. He is live up in Green Bay. We're going to come back. We're going to talk more with Mike, and then we'll get into the Keyshawn Nixon stuff when we return. Stay tuned. More of the Bill Michael Show coming up, and they're going to be having all the games on, running the shuttles. And

0: such, beginning tomorrow again when the Brewers are back in town with Seattle when they come a-calling, and it's going to be Stenny. Stenny, second to National Walker's Point, going to be running shuttles to everything, American Family Field, Packers games, Badgers games, you name it, same thing out there in Watertown Road in Pewaukee in the Lake Country, and now they're running some shuttles from Dodges Bay Road in Mequon as well. So the Mequon area, that north area, the North Shore area gets the shuttles to and from as well. Check out Stenny's, whether it's for the great wings, the award-winning Bloody Marys, the Bill Michaels garlic cheese bread, or just to go in and have a great time, as they say, you should be.
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16: I'm meteorologist Paul Trombley with your updated forecast. Mainly sunny this afternoon with daytime highs approaching 84. Westerly winds 8 to 15 miles per hour. Cloudy skies expected tonight. Chance of thunderstorms. Lows dip down to about 65. Overcast tomorrow. Chance of thunderstorms. High temperatures reach up to 81. Lots of sunshine and dry Wednesday and Thursday with highs in the low 80s. That's the latest forecast on Sports Talk 105.1. Currently 81.
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18: Obviously, it starts with doing your right assignment, and then it comes down to your style of play. How are you competing, going after the ball, not only in the pass game, but in the run game as well? Are you sticking your nose in there? And we need corners that are willing and capable.

0: for joining us on the hotline. 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Back at it, our guy Mike Clemens joining us on the hotline up in Green Bay. And Mike, the Keyshawn Nixon thing has now become the Green Bay Packers training camp drama, for lack of a better term.
1: Yeah, shots fired there by Matt LaFleur yesterday at the press conference before. Well, it's because, you know, you're seeing number 25, Keyshawn Nixon, who you thought you were going into this year, he would be your number one, and that and maybe Brandon Cisse, you know, your top pick from this year, might even work his way as a rookie at the other corner. And then the next thing you know is that your veteran CB1 is running with the twos, sometimes running with the threes.
0: Right.
1: And then you have game situations like the other night where the Steelers have got a great young prospect who wears a number 10 jersey. He's out of Iowa, who took off on he got free on a little slant pattern over the middle, this Cajun Wedgen, and took off and burst out, and it looked like he was gone. I mean, gone. And then closing speed behind him, eventually catching up and tackling him down at about the Packers, the Steelers 3, was Benjamin St. Juice, the 20-year-old veteran they picked up in free agency. And also, you know, a third-string safety, Shamar Bartholomew. And so to see that speed from Benjamin, that's like, it was impressive. It was an impressive closing speed thing. And then, you know, you just talk about maybe kind of some on-again, off-again plays that you've seen from Keyshawn Nixon at corner. And so he was asked yesterday, why do we see you running sometimes as far back as with the third string after Matt LaFleur's comments to the media?
2: I guess I'm being punished right now. I don't know. I don't really worry about what I'm running at camp, one of the twos. I just keep my process and just compete for real. Have the same process and get better every day and just stack days. Can't really worry about, you know, what they throw at me. Whatever they throw at me, though, I'm going to attack it with a challenge. So I'm here for it, no matter what it is. Every day I find out a different thing and I just attack it. I don't care what it is. Whether it's me taking reps on special teams, whatever it is, I attack it, though. I'm here. Can't really run me off, so I'm ready to play ball. I'm confident, comfortable, play ball. I'm not new to this. I'm true to this. I've been doing this for a while, so I know how the game go. Just play ball. Everybody know my story. I came from the bottom, got to where I'm at. It don't bother me. Running with the twos, threes, it don't matter. It's hard to keep me off the field. So when it's time to play, I know what time it is. You know how I go. Playing corner tough. Knowing I can play at a high level, it's team, you know? I love playing with X. I love playing with E, Bull. I'm starting to like playing with Cisse, Juice. My kid is always my motivation, of course, but I just know I can play this game at a high level. Age never mattered, 29, but can't nobody beat me in no race, you know? And I just come to play ball, honestly.
0: I liked, short of saying I'm being punished, I liked everything he said. It doesn't matter where they put me. I'm going to keep, you know, my process, and I got to keep working. You know, he did talk at length about, well, you know, I don't consider it a competition. It's like, well, yeah, it is. I mean, you know, if you didn't realize you're in a competition, you better realize it, because there's some guys on this team that, at least talent-wise, seemingly, Mike, and you alluded to some of it, that they have some special talents, and they're going to try to figure out that secondary very fast.
1: Yeah, and I think where he's coming from is, look, there's a lot of new things going on. There's a bunch of new players here in the roster. I've seen guys come and go here. You know, Carrington Valentine's been injured. He hasn't had a lot of snaps. But, you know, we know that we probably always need to get better. And the other thing is, you know, he's gone through several different coordinators through this. So, and it's the middle of training camp. There's all kinds of weird formations and depth charts that are going on, as they either want to evaluate guys or they've already made the decision that guy's going to be on the team back end, maybe practice squad. Let's get him the experience and the snaps now to see what they're trying things out as well as they install, you know, new parts of the defense and that kind of thing. But here's the other thing. Is it Keyshawn Nixon takes a beating I got social media, and in the media, you know, there's some that are very critical of him. So, you know, we ask him, like, when it comes down to that, you know, when you're running on the third string and you hear Matt LaFleur's comments, how does that affect you?
2: I was a 90% tackler last year. I missed three, four tackles in the whole season. I've had 80-plus tackles the last 3 years, so that's irrelevant. Like, here's the Bears play. Somebody was falling in the end zone. There's nothing really I can do, but however they view it, whatever their viewpoint is, that's not my process. That don't really matter to me. I'm here to play ball. No, I don't view myself in no competition. I'm coming here to compete for myself. What they do and what they choose to do, that's out of my control. I just only control what I can control. Nah, I came from the bottom, so I'm here. I'm here at 8. Since I've been here, I ain't been off the field. And anything they've asked me to do, I played at a high level. Whether it was getting accolades or anything, however it came, I've showed up. So honestly, when I got here, Aaron Rodgers and Jair put so much confidence in me, and I never lost it. You know, early in my career, it was hard to get confidence because they wouldn't give me none. They wouldn't let me play a lot with the Raiders. I was just sitting for 3 years, like everybody knows. But since I've been here, I've been on the field. So I'm self-confident, be self-critical for sure on myself. But I play corner, you know, it's the most athletic, hardest position on the field. So guys make money just like you make money. It's top guys, and just like, you know, they're other top guys. So it doesn't really matter. I don't really care what anybody say or anything, because you got to line up and play again. If you give up a play, it's not the end of the world. You got to get back and line it up. So that's my mentality. That's how I've always been. I'm going to get mine. I knew Matt before that when he was at Notre Dame. He came to my high school, so I had conversations with Matt way a long time ago. But me and Matt's place was fine. There's nothing wrong with it.
3: Adjusted again.
2: Deji's cool. Just a new scheme, stuff like that. But football is football. I kind of play in every defense now. It's my third DC since I've been here 4 years. So that'll tell you a lot. It is what it is. You got to play ball. Whatever they throw at me, I'm going to take it.
0: I appreciate everything he said. He is right about the third coordinator in 4 years. I get all of that. Now we'll just see how he responds and how, you know, as he said, that him and Matt LaFleur are good. So we'll see.
1: He told one little story there that I forgot about. You know, in Matt LaFleur's football life, his career, he did take a break from the NFL for 1 year, and he worked for Notre Dame. And so when he's out, you know, scouting and recruiting high school and college players, he met Keyshawn Nixon because he was impressed with him there. So you know, Keyshawn throwing that in there, like, you know, I know Matt LaFleur since before I got here from the Raiders. Anyway, we will continue to monitor that situation as they get ready to take on the Broncos on Friday night.
0: Injuries, Mike, there's not a ton. I mean, there's some nagging stuff, but the big concern, we got Aaron Banks again missing camp. He did it last year, didn't come back and look good after that. Now we're talking about a knee issue.
1: Yeah, and, you know, this is, you're getting into that old saying about you can't make the club if you're still in the tub. In the tub, right? And yesterday, it's like, okay, these guys knew going into it, you're going to have the Steelers game. We're going to go home. You got a day or two half for rest, and then Sunday morning, you know, we're put on the pads, and it's going to be full contact, and it's old fashioned football. And it was a long, grinding practice yesterday, 2 hours 15 minutes, a lot of physical one on ones. So you saw 65 Aaron Banks, who's supposed to be your 4-year, $77 million contract from last year, coming from the 49ers in free agency, out there with the one-on-ones and in double team zone blocking. And man, he looked like he did not want to be there. I mean, it was an effort for him to get out there.
0: Mm-hmm.
1: And, you know, it turns out that he's got this tendonitis in his knee. And then when they got to the 11-on-11s, he still was not participating. So I caught up with him briefly. And I think there's a column coming out in the Milwaukee Journal Sentinel with him. I said, you know, is this still the knee that you're dealing with and why you're not 100% yet?
4: Yeah, it's the same thing. You know, you guys asked me a couple weeks about it. It's the same thing. Yeah, it's making an improvement. It's just one of those things. It's just taking it day by day and doing everything I can to get back out there. You know, I'm getting reps in Indy and doing dog-throughs and walk-throughs right now. So just taking everything serious and throwing, you know, the kitchen sink at it with the treatment.
0: Well, at least he's, you know, out there, I guess. I don't know what else to say. I mean, Banks didn't practice in camp last year. He's not doing it again this year. Mike, I mean, they're not going to cut the guy. They owe him money, but, you know, he's not helping them right now. And this is an offensive line that was not good last year.
1: So the offensive line right now is Sean Reynolds is a lock, you know, who just got signed in the offseason, doing a nice job at center. Jordan Morgan, he's actually made some plays. And, Bill, yesterday in some one-on-ones, dudes were trying to get past Jordan Morgan, your left tackle, in pass rush, and he was putting them on the ground. I mean, Bakhtiari never got let guys get around, but, I mean, Morgan was, with the strength of his arms, was throwing guys to the ground. That was an impressive showing. Then you got Zach Tom, Bako Belawele, who's still coming back from his knee surgery in the offseason, but, you know, he's sort of on schedule. You got Anthony Belton taking more reps, the big kid at tackle. He's probably going to be a future tackle. Jacob Monk is doing a nice job at right guard. And then you got the rookie, Jagger Burton from Kentucky, who's been filling in a left guard with Aaron Banks out. Now, it looks like a mess here with about less than a month ago before the opening game up in Minnesota against the Vikings. You know what I said to LaFleur? I said, you know, a year ago at this time, when we had that joint practice down in Indianapolis against the Colts, and then you got Jordan Love, your quarterback, he had to have surgery on his thumb because he, you know, smashed that tendon in the preseason game against the Jets. It kind of looked like a mess, and yet you started off the season with two of your best performances against the Lions and then the Commanders. So what did you do to turn things around and get such a good start to last year's season?
3: Yeah, I think a lot of it, you know, it's easier once you start game planning for the guys just to be able to go out there. And, I mean, it shrinks the playbook substantially. So it allows them to go out and play a little bit faster and understanding their assignments. And typically when you get that, you're going to get better ball. So I think always in training camp, we're going to throw a lot at these guys, see what they can handle, see what they how they process. And it's more difficult on them early on.
0: Well, they did get off to a good start. People tend to forget about that. And then all of a sudden, everything just kind of fell apart after they ended up losing to Cleveland and then that tie after that. So, Mike, we'll see kind of how, is it different? And I don't want to say how they prepare, but is it different with Matt LaFleur taking a stance with Keyshawn Nixon and saying, this is what we need to do. We need guys that can tackle. We need this and that. Like, he's setting a different standard this year. Like, he's being a little more aggressive in that stance.
1: I'm trying to... You know, when it got to this point with Yosh Nijman and some other players like that, they were gone.
0: Right.
1: I mean, they moved on. So, I don't know. You know, Keyshawn Nixon has done a lot of things for them as a returner and made some big plays. But, boy, they are sure lighting a fire right now under number 25.
0: Well, I'm glad to see them at least doing that as opposed to not. So we'll see how it actually plays out. Anything else, Mike, before we cut you loose?
1: No, we got another full practice tomorrow morning. It's open at 10:30 and Wednesday morning as well. It's open to the public. And then just a couple more after that before we head off for Denver and the Broncos Friday night.
0: Good stuff. Mike, anything breaks, let us know, and then we'll touch base again real soon, okay?
1: Okay, Bill. Thanks, pal.
0: Mike, you're my...
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0: Phil Michaels Show. I want to remind you that Homefield Pub and Social in Titletown in Green Bay is the new home, the new official home of the Green and Gold Postgame Show, starting with the regular season. We're going to be there after every Packers home game. 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Restaurant, Top Golf, all the simulators, great food, all the beers on tap, TV screens everywhere. Come on by and say hello to us after every Packers game. That's where we will be emanating live from for the Green and Gold Postgame Show. We're excited about that. Excited about Homefield Pub and Social. Anything before we get out of here today? Anything we missed today, Ebo? Off the top of your head, by any chance?
1: Jacob Mizorowski mizzing all over Shohei Ohtani and
0: Freddie nice.
1: Freeman with the bases loaded. I mean, we talked about it.
0: Yeah.
1: That was cool. Yesterday, Henderson was a beast.
0: He was. Had a good day.
1: It's nice. People thought the Brewers would probably be in second place in NL Central today. You know, they figured that maybe they'd get swept by the Dodgers, Cubs would keep on winning, and here they are five games over the Cubs still. It's nice.
0: Yep. It was, that's the frustrating thing. If you're a Cubs fan, you got to be thinking to yourself, what the hell do we got to do? What do we got to do to catch these guys? I mean, they were on a hell of a run. The Cubs have been playing really good baseball, and they just can't catch the Brewers. Every time they think they've got, you know, two steps forward, they'll take another two steps back, and they're back where they began. And it's just, it's been a run of futility if you are a Cubs fan, because you just have not been able to get over the hump. So, which is good. Good news for Brewers fans who've been able to kind of get this thing consistently throughout. Off day today, back at it again tomorrow. In the meantime, Packers back in the practice field as well. Tomorrow we're back at it. I don't know. We got our regulars. Chuck Freeman will be on with us tomorrow. We'll talk with him, some Brewers baseball, and whatever else happens to come our way.
1: Nice.
0: I'm trying to think if there's anything else that we missed. We went through the top 25. Badgers obviously not on it. Got more than a few teams in the Big Ten that are on it, but Badgers are not one of them. So I think the dark horse is going to jump in and grab everybody by the face mask and throw them to the ground. At least that's what I'm hoping for.
1: Hopefully.
0: I'm hoping for that.
1: Let me ask you this. Someone asked me this on my show this morning. Should Matt LaFleur have to sit down Keyshawn Nixon and explain to him what's going on? Or is it like, hey,
0: yes,
1: tough love kind of?
0: Yes. And remember, you know why? Because who was it that said, when asked about changing their ways this season, about being a better, you know, communicator, he said, it was Matt LaFleur who said, it's all about clarity.
1: Mm-hmm.
0: It's all about clarity. Well, if it's all about clarity, then how in the world does, unless the corner is lying, which is possible, if it's all about clarity, how come he doesn't know what's going on?
1: Yeah, you'd think you'd just be like, hey, like right now,
0: right,
1: Cisse and St. Just are outperforming you.
0: Just right.
1: Let's step it up. Instead, and maybe he has. I have no idea. Yep. But you would take it from Keyshawn Nixon's comments that he's kind of in the dark, I guess.
0: Right. Exactly.
1: But,
0: I was thinking of that during Keyshawn Nixon's comments, is that the guy that's talked about clarity, and I even wrote it in my notes. I'm sitting here looking at it. Was, you know, when asked about, you know, hey, can you change your ways? Can you be a different coach? Can you be a more of a motivator? Blah, blah, blah. And he said it's about clarity. About clarity of role, clarity of decisions. So I'm thinking, okay, if that's it, then why does your guy not know what's going on and why he's playing with the twos and threes rather than with the ones? So thought I'd throw it out there. Good question.
1: Maybe he wants out. Maybe he wants to be cut.
0: Maybe that's it. Who knows?
1: I would imagine
0: but,
1: not.
0: But we shall see. I guess the biggest thing over the weekend was, you know, I mean, obviously you heard Mike Clements say that, you know, Jordan Morgan's been playing really well at the left tackle position, and that's, knock on wood, that's good. But Trace Mack, I mean, the kicking was a disaster in last year. And after being nearly automatic in his first season, you had Brandon McManus, who struggled last year, and now Trace Mack, you know, officially he went 2 for 2 in the first half, and his first kick was from 37 yards to cap the opening possession. But, you know, then he got the kick from 57. So Trace Mack had a successful day, and I think we all went, whew, okay, maybe this is not going to be as bad as it was in the past. So we'll wait and see now. Wait and see now. One day in the books. We got 4 more left to go without Grand Bills, who is currently drinking out of your coffee mug in a stream in Montana. So that's going to do it for us today. Ebo, go home, get some rest, man.
1: I'm going to the gym, man.
0: Appreciate you. Oh, there you go. I got to go over to Game Day Men's Health. I got to check my numbers. I'll bring back a full report tomorrow. And Travis up in Sheboygan, I believe, is outside Kristen's window stalking her right now. Just watching her dance. Okay. I'm a human tent. All right, time for us to go. Have a go.

0: WAYY Eau Claire, W286CK Eau Claire, Sports Talk 105.1 at 790 AM, the 715's voice for sports. Here's what you need to know.
1: According to a new report from ESPN, the NBA has found no evidence showing LA Clippers owner Steve Ballmer funneled money through team sponsors to pay Kawhi Leonard in order to circumvent the salary cap. Instead, the NBA is focused on whether the team's introduction of Leonard to team sponsors constitute a violation of the league's rules prohibiting salary cap circumvention. The league is examining whether Clippers are guilty of, quote, failure to supervise employees. Two-time Super Bowl champion, 15-year veteran edge rusher Von Miller has agreed to a one-year deal with the Dallas Cowboys. According to sources on Monday, it is worth about $5.5 million. Miller appeared in 17 games with three starts for the Commanders last season, registering 9 sacks. Veteran defender Jamal Adams will miss the 2026 NFL season due to a right knee injury he suffered in a preseason play for the Minnesota Vikings. I'm Chris Perfett.
0: Portions of the show are recorded. You want winners? He went 0 for 14 picking bowl games.
2: God bless football.
0: You want hot takes? He said Patrick Mahomes would be a disaster.
2: Really?
0: You want baseball news? He doesn't even know who Kyle Tucker is.
2: Oh, okay.
0: In his personal record book, Kevin Durant hasn't won a ring yet.
2: I'm just telling you that's what he's doing.
0: You're listening to the man who made falling upwards an art form.
2: It's crazy.
0: This is Stu Gotts and Company, live.
2: A lot to get to today. Israel Gutierrez is off. He will hopefully be back with us tomorrow. Trey Wingo going to join us in about 15 minutes. We have the weekend observations as well in hour number two. And Jason Hare, the director of a new Novak Djokovic documentary, which is coming out in a week or so, he'll join us in hour number two as well. Let's start here, though, with Mikey A. and Taylor. First off, congratulations to Mikey A. and his son's Little League team. Mikey, what did they win? You're more excited than he is. I know you're committed to this in a way that he's not. So what did they win?
3: They won the New England Regional. They went as high as they could go for their age group in Little League, and they won it all.
2: All right.
3: So undefeated through the regionals.
2: Well, congratulations to you. Not to your son, just to you. Your son doesn't care.
3: Yeah, to me. I listen, he didn't have to pay for the hotel room for 9 days. He didn't lose his voice screaming for him.
2: Yes.
3: All he did was hit and play defense.
2: Mm-hmm. What'd you do?
3: I paid and I screamed.
2: That's right. You
3: cheered. And I danced.
2: I am very excited because we'll get to Taylor's winners and losers from preseason week one. I have done these during the regular season. I have never done an edition of winners and losers for a preseason week one. This is very exciting, Taylor. But let's start with Jackson Dart, because I believe Taylor has some issues with the narrative surrounding Jackson Dart. He took a monster hit, man. Like, Jackson Dart doesn't need the offensive line's help getting concussed. And the offensive line in a preseason game just left him wide open to get nailed by a linebacker, and he had to go to the blue tent. Why? Because that's where he lives.
4: Yeah, the running back missed the block. Clear miss there. My problem with this, there feels like it's a disingenuous narrative around Dart, because yes, he goes to the blue tent a lot, but he doesn't really have the concussion issues where people are tweeting about it. This tweet comes from Warren Sharp. Jackson Dart has made 5 trips to the blue medical tent in a 10-game span last year. 1 game into 2026, 1 trip to the blue medical tent. Simply not sustainable. On the surface, yes, Jackson Dart is making trips to the blue medical tent a lot, but he's been cleared 5 out of those 6 times where he goes to the blue tent.
2: Right.
4: And the narrative around Jackson Dart feels like Jackson Dart has to change the way he has to play. Jackson Dart is this fragile quarterback in New York. Do I think he has to adjust the way he plays a bit? Yes, because some of the times when he runs, it is a bit reckless where he's just throwing his body to the wind, but he's not Tua. And while I get player safety is the ultimate goal, I'm kind of with Jackson Dart, where the sound of Jackson Dart being like, I'm just as puzzled as anybody else why I keep going to the medical tent, where right. We're at the stage where if you make contact with Jackson Dart, it's an automatic visit to the Blue Tent.
2: I think he enjoys going there. I do.
4: Like a retreat?
2: Yeah, it's like a little home on the sideline for him. He just hangs out in there. I mean,
3: he's got pictures of his family on the walls.
4: he has it like on Survivor, like a trip to the sanctuary.
2: He has a picture of the darts. Mikey, how do you feel about this? By the way, what Taylor is saying is he has a high percentage. When he goes into the Blue Tent, he is coming out of the Blue Tent just about every time and going right back on that football field.
3: He's batting 800 and no concussion. I get that. But at the same time, you just can't take those hits so often. You're saying he's not like Tua where every time, but Tua wasn't like Tua until he was.
2: Right.
3: Like at some point, you're going to get one of those hits that's going to open the floodgates to all of the other concussions that can come.
2: But I think what Taylor is saying, and I kind of agree with him on this, and Jackson is saying it as well, I was surprised by the mobility of Jackson Dart coming from Mississippi into the NFL. I was not aware he could run and was as athletic as he has shown here through 1 year in the NFL. And I think what Taylor is trying to say is don't take that part of the game out of Jackson. Don't make him think too much. Let him just be who he is and play quarterback because he appears to be very good at it. I mean,
4: we're in a situation right now where every spotter is on high alert every time Jackson Dart gets hit, where it's an automatic send to the tent. And yes, the NFL is trying to protect Jackson Dart. I understand that, but taking him out of the game for every time he gets touched where he's not getting hit in the pocket more than the average quarterback,
2: right?
4: But he is getting sent to the blue medical tent more. And it's not like every time he's going, he's getting ruled out of the game with a concussion. He's just coming back five plays later.
2: The NFL is not concerned about, just so we're clear, not concerned about Jackson Dart. They're protecting themselves. They lost the lawsuit. They lost the concussion lawsuit. It was hundreds of millions of dollars paying all kinds of former players. And of course, they're going to be cautious when it comes to concussions and head injuries in the NFL. Literally, they're losing money if it happens. I mean, guys are suing them.
4: Yes. My larger point is that I have a problem with everybody saying that Jackson Dart has a concussion issue. Just to be clear, if we want the right narrative out, he has a blue tent issue.
3: He doesn't have a concussion issue yet, but what he does have is he gets hit harder, it seems, than anyone. Now, he hasn't gotten the concussions, but there are a lot of quarterbacks who have running as part of their game that don't get hit the way he is getting hit.
2: Right.
3: Like, he has to learn how to get himself down in a better way than he has been, because right now it is tee off on him and he's luckily not getting the concussions at the rate that the NFL seems to think he might be getting them,
2: right?
3: But he is still getting hit harder than, say, a Patrick Mahomes or a Josh Allen or Lamar Jackson, all these guys who run but don't get hit that way.
4: Yeah, but Mikey, don't you think there's something to it where if Jackson Dart and Josh Allen both get hit the same way, the people who are up there who are in charge of it have more of a chance of sending Jackson Dart to the blue tent because it is Jackson Dart, and we just, for some reason, just keep sending him to the blue tent over and over again.
2: He has a history. Josh Allen does it. I mean, I'm certain they're cautious with Tua as well, don't you think? I mean, Jackson Dart does. It's a short history, and granted, he's walked into that blue tent six times, and five times he has come out and gone back on the football field, but he does have issues with head injuries. That's why they're being cautious, right?
4: I think he has the same amount of concussions as somebody like Josh Allen.
2: Well,
3: Josh Allen's been playing for
4: a lot shorter of a sample size. Years.
2: Josh Allen goes into that blue tent, it's a cup of coffee. I mean, I'm telling you, it's a shot of espresso. That guy is not in there for more than 30 seconds. Gives someone a wink, and he walks right back out.
4: Stu, he's not even giving somebody a wink. There's nobody in that blue tent when Josh Allen goes in there.
2: It's just him?
4: Yeah, it's the Homer Simpson going in and out. Like, Josh Allen just goes in, he signs his name in, and then he signs right back out.
3: He walks in and says, "What the hell are the darts doing hanging there?" And then he leaves.
2: Is there a mailbox here? What are we doing with the blue tent being the darts house? Do we have a mailbox? Does it say the darts on it? Is the mailbox? I guess everyone knows where to send Jackson Dart mail. So let's get to winners and losers from a preseason week number one. Wow, exciting. Oh.
5: Wow.
2: Football, winners and losers.
4: So I have three winners and three losers.
2: No one really won. No one really lost. I mean,
4: to you.
2: I'm sorry.
4: I'll start with a winner.
2: Wow.
4: Fernando Mendoza.
2: Big time. He's good.
4: You could just look at Fernando Mendoza, and right away, Stu, he passes the eye test. You look at him, you say, that guy belongs.
2: Yep, no doubt. Yes, he belongs. Kirk Cousins is going to be the week one starter, though. He played well, Kirk Cousins. But I am with you on Mendoza. He looked the part. That's important.
4: My biggest loser.
2: Yep.
4: Cam Ward.
2: Really?
4: Yeah. So I was hoping to see a step with Cam Ward.
2: Mm-hmm.
4: And that's what you really want to see in a second-year quarterback. You want to see that step that they take.
2: It's a leap year. Yeah.
4: Is it a leap year or a step year?
2: He has to make a big leap. I don't know. Put it on the poll. Is it a step year or a leap year for Cam Ward?
4: And then when you're watching Cam Ward against the 49ers rested its starters in the game. And Ward was still 5 of 12 passing, 57 yards, 56.6 passer rating. And you guys are going to like this. Titans play the Jets week one.
2: Yeah.
4: I've now got that as a Jets win.
2: I don't like that.
3: Why would I like that? Why would I like that?
4: I think
3: that?
4: This Jets team is sneaky. You saw Garrett Wilson. Garrett Wilson's not going to be in my winners, but Garrett Wilson is a winner.
2: Well, you can't be a winner and be on the Jets. Put it on the poll. Can you be a winner and be on the New York Jets? You can't do it.
4: Garrett Wilson, I believe Garrett Wilson could be a top five.
2: Aaron Rodgers, his entire career, winner, winner, clutch, winner, winner. Gets to the Jets, tears the Achilles, loser. I mean, that's what happens when you go to the Jets. There are no winners, just losers.
6: Can't do it.
4: You guys are so down on this Jets team. I like this Jets team.
2: 40 years!
4: Yeah, but, you know, yesterday's team is not today's team.
2: Right.
4: Team is different.
2: Mm-hmm.
4: The 2016 Jets have no impact on the 2026 Jets. It's a new year for Aaron Glenn, who's probably going to be the first coach fired.
2: You're right there. Every year it's different. The team is different. The results are exactly the same. Any other winners for the weekend?
4: My next winner, the Moore connection.
2: Oh, looks good.
6: It looks really good.
2: He's a savior. Yes.
4: I was thinking, is there a chance DJ Moore could be the best receiver that Josh Allen has played with? I know Stephon Diggs was great there, and he set a lot of franchise marks in Buffalo. But on paper, talent-wise, DJ Moore and Stephon Diggs go toe-to-toe with each other, right?
2: This is how it works. He is right now until they don't make it to the AFC Championship game or the Super Bowl, and then it's DJ Moore's fault and not Josh Allen's. Is that fair, Mikey? That's usually the way it works with Josh Allen.
4: And they bring in another receiver.
2: Right. Someone better than DJ Moore. Yes.
4: Come on down, Michael Pittman.
3: Yeah. You're next up.
2: All right, give us another loser here before Trey Wingo.
4: Mike LaFleur.
2: LaFleur.
4: Cardinals head coach. Giving Jeremiah Love double-digit carries in a preseason game should be considered malpractice from a coach.
2: Put it on the poll. Giving Jeremiah Love double-digit carries in a preseason game, should you be sued for malpractice?
4: You agree, Mikey?
2: Yes, I agree with you.
3: I just wonder where LaFleur got his doctorate that he's getting
4: malpractice.
3: He's getting malpractice.
4: Yeah, because you're looking at Jeremiah Love now. He has a high ankle sprain. The Cardinals are left hoping he can return in 4 weeks for a week one game at the Chargers. It's not looking that good.
2: To me, that's showing off the new toy. That's all it is. It's like trying to justify. No one thinks you should take a running back in the first round. They took one very high, and that's just kind of justifying a pick that no one else thinks you should have made. That's all.
3: The best thing that could happen to the Cardinals is he goes out for the year, and then they get two rookies next year, a quarterback and a running back, and they're like, hey,
4: little stash.
3: Look what we got now.
4: A little stash.
3: Stashing for later. Save those carries.
2: Yep. But if you have three running backs, Mikey, what does that mean?
3: I mean, you know how many?
4: I have one more loser. The Bengals offensive line. Joe Burrow got folded like a cheap lawn chair.
2: Yeah.
4: The second play of the game.
2: Yep.
4: Joe Burrow's been sacked 40 or more times, three times in his NFL career. The Bengals traded for Dexter Lawrence. That number 10 pick, they could have gotten somebody like Francis Maui-Noah that the Giants wound up drafting with said pick.
2: Right.
4: Your most valuable asset, if you're the Cincinnati Bengals, is Joe Burrow. Start acting like it.
2: But he wanted a defensive lineman. Burrow wanted one.
4: Yeah, but if you're this Bengals team, you have to kind of go in with the mindset, we're going to have to score 60 points a game to win. You have Joe Burrow. You have T. Higgins. You have Ja'Marr Chase. give Joe Burrow time in the pocket so he could assess what he has to do to carry your defense.
2: Right. I think the Bengals are going to be fine. They're my Super Bowl pick out of the AFC. How about that?
4: Terrible pick.
2: I pick them every year.
4: I got the Chargers.
2: How about that? Mikey, do you have a winner or a loser from the weekend? I know this wasn't your topic, but do you have this one anyway?
3: Yeah, all the other New England states when they played Connecticut in the Little League regional tournament.
2: I have a big winner. Les Snead, Sean McVay. They took Ty Simpson. No one thought they should have taken Ty Simpson. Now they have their quarterback when Matthew Stafford gets hurt, and they have their quarterback for the next 15 years. I mean, seriously, he's the MVP of the preseason through week one. How about that?
4: It's crazy to see when a team runs itself like a great organization.
2: Well, like with forward thinking?
4: Yeah, just like yes. It's just like a system. Like we just draft the next guy, we churn out great players.
2: Yeah.
4: We trade out picks and we replace them,
2: which is exactly why me and Mikey are frustrated with the Jets. Who's starting at quarterback for the Jets this year?
4: Geno.
2: Yeah, a guy that was terrible for them 12 years ago.
3: Kate Klubnik.
2: That's my guy.
4: Sneaky winner.
2: Trey Wingo going to join us coming up next.
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13: Fired up just because the return of football, like, it's there. 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Because you're saying Jeremiah Love is now hurt. 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
26: The General of Degenerates has arrived.
13: Does Von Miller count as a splash addition for the Cowboys in the year 2026? Because the way this thing is being tossed around, oh man, what a pickup. Holy crap, the Cowboys got Von Miller. The name sure has a lot of razzle-dazzle. There's definitely some razzle-dazzle to the name Von Miller. Unfortunately for Von Miller and the Cowboys, we live in 2026. We do not live in 2015 or 2014 or something like that. We live in 2026. And so the actual player Von Miller, I don't think so. And if you're perfectly honest, it's not a splash. It's more like some phlegm. It's just a little phlegm at this particular point. It's like just the shell of Von Miller.
25: Ben Maller, weeknights, 2 a.m. Eastern, 11 p.m. Pacific on Fox Sports Radio. 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
2: Trey Wingo going to join us in just a minute. Dan Byer is off today. Let's go out to Sherman Oaks. Chris is filling in. He has a sports update.
32: All right, guys, getting you caught up on everything going out there. The Associated Press released their preseason college football poll. Ohio State clocks in at number one, garnering 40 first-place votes. Oregon checks in at number two with 14 first-place votes. The rest of the top five rounding out with Georgia, Notre Dame, and Texas in that order. The NBA has, apparently, according to a new ESPN report, has found no evidence showing LA Clippers owner Steve Ballmer funneled money through team sponsors to pay Kawhi Leonard in order to circumvent the salary cap, according to people with information and knowledge. Instead, the NBA, the Clippers aren't off the hook, is focused on whether the team the team's introduction of Leonard to sponsors constitutes a violation of league rules prohibiting salary cap circumvention. They're examining whether the Clippers are guilty of, quote, failing to supervise employees, unquote. Two-time Super Bowl champion, 15-year veteran Von Miller is signing with the Dallas Cowboys. The deal details came out on Monday. It is 1 year, $5.5 million on the contract. Von Miller still productive, racking up 9 sacks in 17 games last year. Currently in the sixth inning between the Cardinals and Reds, Joshua Baez, the young star who hit 3 home runs in his first 3 major league

0: the Tiger Woods of Golf Researchers. We have that. Those are both on my YouTube pages, the Wingo Network and Trey Wingo Golf. We also have launched a new football show called Inside FB Show on YouTube.
1: Nice.
0: That's with me, Hall of Famer Brian Urlacher, Hall of Famer Chris Carter, longtime head coach Marvin Lewis, and former GM of the Arizona Cardinals, Steve Keim. And yeah, we're just plugging along, man, having a good time.
1: Mikey, as he rattled off those names, you seem very impressed. I mean, geez.
2: Well, I mean, of course it's impressive. I just, my mind went a different place, and I'm wondering, how the hell do I become the Tiger Woods of anything? Like, what do I have to do to become the Tiger Woods of anything in this life?
0: Justin Ray, by the way, Justin Ray is blowing up, and I'm so happy. He's doing a PGA Tour stuff now. He's going to do some TV shows. Justin Ray, I met Justin when he was an ESPN researcher, and we just hit it off. First time we ever worked together was at the 2010 U.S. Open at Pebble Beach. And this guy just has a database of golf information. Like, I could say to him, hey, Justin, how many times did Babe Didriksen Zaharias hit the fairway in the 1943 U.S. Open? And 5 seconds later, he'll be 63% of the time. I mean, like, he's unbelievable. He's unbelievable. Like,
1: yes.
0: He had this great nugget yesterday with Scottie Scheffler winning. Scottie Scheffler won by 8 shots yesterday, his second win of the year. Mm-hmm. It was the second time he's had a win of 8 or more shots in his career. That's tied for the second most in the last 40 years. Number one is Tiger, who did it 10 times.
1: Like, wow.
0: That's how he works. That's how he rolls.
2: So he's the Mel Kiper of golf information. The way Mel Kiper is draft information.
0: Mel Kiper wants to be the Justin Ray.
1: Wow. I'm not certain if I'm impressed with him.
0: I love Mel.
1: Or if I want to tell
0: Mel.
1: I know you love Mel. You have to couch it under the I love Mel Kiper before you say it, not on the back end. I'm not certain
0: That's
1: if
0: fair.
1: I should be impressed with this person or if I should tell him to get a life. I mean, seriously.
0: No. Justin is awesome. Like, he is awesome. He's also a part of the U.S. Men's Ryder Cup team now, going to work with the database and help them try and get better in alternate shots. He did
1: nice.
0: The same thing at the Solheim Cup.
1: Yep.
0: Before he got there, they had lost the last three alternate shots. They haven't lost one since. He's money. Justin Ray is money.
1: Trey, the last time I saw you, we were in Lake Tahoe.
0: Yes.
1: We were at the karaoke party. It was fantastic.
0: Yes.
1: It was fun. Your wife is amazing. Amazing, Trey.
0: Thank you.
1: Love
0: Thank
1: her.
0: You. Thank you.
1: But
0: agree.
1: You and I were debating a couple of things as it relates to karaoke. One, help me out here, because the guys, I feel like they don't believe me and they don't support me. Baker Mayfield was truly awful. He thought that he won the karaoke contest, but he was truly awful, correct?
0: Can confirm. And again, I love Baker.
1: Yeah.
0: I want to be clear. I think Baker's great, but Baker was not even on the podium.
1: Right.
0: In terms of karaoke. Marcus Allen was amazing.
1: Yes.
0: DeMarcus Ware was incredible. I mean, there were some real, Annika Sorenstam and her husband crushing ABBA was together as a duo with outfits.
1: Amazing.
0: Was remarkable. So
1: yes.
0: Love Baker, but absolutely not.
1: But Baker thought
0: no chance.
1: But Baker felt, when he was up there, Baker felt like he was killing it, correct?
0: Yeah. I mean, he was probably socially lubricated, as we all were that evening.
1: Yes,
0: and was enjoying himself.
1: Yes. You were very upset because was it Owen Wilson? Who was the singer who was performing at a karaoke contest? You didn't like that, right?
0: Yeah, you can't have
1: Jake Owen. I'm sorry.
0: Owen.
1: I just called him Owen Wilson.
2: Owen Wilson.
0: Yeah, it's all good.
1: It was a long time ago.
0: They all run together. Yeah. They're all doing a golf thing with either, Apple or Netflix, and Will Ferrell's involved in all of it.
1: So Jake Owen, who I once thought was Aaron Rodgers, I once thought he was the Jets quarterback.
0: That's
1: I confused
0: fair.
1: Them. They look
0: That's
1: alike.
0: Fair.
1: Jake Owen was up there doing karaoke. He's a professional singer. He performed the night before at a real concert, and Trey had issues with a real performer taking part in a karaoke contest. No?
0: I mean, I agree. It's like when, you play a pro-am somewhere, or not a pro-am, you're playing in a golf tournament somewhere, and somebody brings a guy that was a former professional golfer. No, you can't win. You can't win. That's illegal.
2: Trey, that's all right, but Stu glossed over this. When he said he thought that was Aaron Rodgers, he interviewed him. like for this podcast as Aaron Rodgers, and Jake Owen, to his credit, just rolled with it.
1: Yes.
0: That's kudos to him. Yes. By the way, did you notice? I thought Rob Riggle was starting to look like Aaron Rodgers at that thing. Did you not see the resemblance there? Like, that was thick Aaron Rodgers.
1: Yes. Riggs, funny. Yes, he is starting to look like
0: Aaron. Look like him. Look at the picture. He's starting to look like Aaron Rodgers.
1: Yes. Trey, you love.

0: of football. How happy were you over the weekend? I know it's preseason. How do you do preseason? Were you happy just to have football on your television screens?
1: Kind of. And I think we all are, right? And we all get into this hyperdrive. Like, I was happy to have it, but I see it as a distraction. I see it as, oh, there's something going on. You know, we get to the point where we talk about it so much when we don't have it, that as soon as we get it, we overload and over care about this stuff. Like, right. You know, somebody called once, said that was the greatest Hall of Fame game we've ever seen, which is like saying that's the greatest wind sprint I've ever seen. Right. You know what I mean? Like,
0: yes.
1: I was scrolling through Instagram today, and some guy, I don't know who he is, I'm sure he's really good at what he does, but he was breaking down film of the Ravens' defensive calls in their preseason games. Like, and I swear to God, he said this is the greatest call in preseason so far.
0: Wow.
1: All right. Sure.
0: Name the second greatest.
1: The break. Yeah. I mean, first of all, it's the first week. He's killed this. Look at this call by Jesse Minter. And this, they tipped off what they're doing here. And just like, everybody just relax. Okay. Let's enjoy preseason football responsibly. Like, I put this out there on the Straight Facts Only podcast, part of the Wingo Network. Understand what you're watching and what you're not watching, right? We all want football. It's great. It's exciting. But to compare a preseason game to a regular season game, and you've heard me say this before, is like comparing a black bean burger to a Wagyu beef smash burger. Technically, they're both burgers, but they could not be more different.
0: Right.
1: Okay?
0: Yes.
1: So just appreciate what you're seeing and what you're not seeing. Like, none of these coaches are game planning for anybody. They're basically, especially in the first week, all these coaches and coaching staff are trying to do is, we've taught these players to do this. Now let's see if they can do it when there's a game simulation.
0: Right.
1: You know, do you remember years ago when Jameis was still with the Bucks?
0: Yep.
1: And I can't remember who the coach. It used to be Merrill Hodges, college coach. He bounced around for a long time. Dak starts with a D. Hmm. I can't remember. Anyway.
0: All right.
1: So Jameis did this incredible play where he was running around throwing the ball and threw it backward. Dirk Cutter. That's who it was. Dirk Cutter.
0: You feel better? And, you feel better, don't you? Yes.
1: Yeah, I do. Yes, that was going to drive me. I would have woken up at 3 a.m. and said, Dirk Cutter! Like, what the hell are you talking about? So Jameis runs around and throws this ridiculous pass that was intercepted at the goal line. And he runs over the sidelines, and Dirk Cutter has his hand around him. Said, now look, that was a real football game. That was real stupid, right? So even the coaches know this is not real football. It's a simulation. It's like Beatlemania. It's not the Beatles, but an incredible simulation, you know? So just appreciate what it is and understand what it isn't, and then you'll enjoy it much better.
0: Trey, with all that being said, I have Ty Simpson as the MVP of the preseason so far. I
1: mean, congratulations. That's wonderful. I'm at the point in my life where people say things like that. I'm like, good for you, man. Good for you.
2: I wish I cared that much. But speaking of Ty Simpson, is there any quarterback that you've seen so far that you go, he actually might be whether it's Simpson, Klubnik, I mean, Anthony Richardson was showing something, and Carson Beck, all these guys, they came in with questions and you go, you know, they looked all right.
0: I was telling Chris Sims, I was telling him I had that moment that, wow, that looks, it looks good to me with Drew Aller from the Steelers.
1: I mean, he played great.
0: Yes.
1: Yeah. But again, it's a base defense. There's not really game planning for what no one, for example, no one who the Steelers play in their preseason. It was the Packers, right?
0: I don't know.
1: was it the Packers?
0: Sure. Yeah. No, I wasn't expecting follow ups. I'm sorry. I mean,
1: thank you. You're welcome. There's not a single person on the opposing defense that said, look, this is what we think Drew Aller's tendencies are. This is what he likes to do. This is what he struggled with. So let's force him to do that. Like, none of that happens. OK, now you want the player to look good. If you draft him, like, for example, Fernando Mendoza, right? Everyone, oh, he looked great. I actually had somebody say, I saw somebody on Twitter, I see shades of Burrow and Brady and Mahomes. I'm like, stop.
0: Right.
1: Just stop.
0: Right.
1: You don't.
0: Don't do that.
1: You don't.
0: Yes.
1: You don't.
0: Maybe one day, but not today. Right.
1: No, I mean, you want them to look good, and you certainly want them to look good as opposed to look terrible. But at the end of the day, it doesn't mean much. Like, it doesn't mean much until we get into when the real whistle's going and the bullets are flying and this guy, they're game planning for you, right? They're game planning for you. That's when it's very different. So you want them to be able to execute the things that they've been taught. And there are certain things that you can find in preseason that are great. Any hustle play will get you on the team. I think it was it Barkevious Mingo or whatever the Mingo is for the Cowboys. They're the wide receiver. Jonathan Mingo, maybe
0: I think it was Jonathan Mingo, hustle, yes. Right.
1: Hustle play, never gave up on special teams, was able to tackle the guy 30 yards down the field. That'll get you around. I think there was a Giants linebacker that chased somebody down 50 yards on a play. That'll get you noticed. You know, that's good stuff. So there are things that you can do in preseason that will help your cause, but don't overreact to it because it's so simplified and it's very, very different than what's going to be happening in the regular season.
0: Trey, what did you make of Anthony Richardson? I thought, you know, to me, he's a fascinating guy from the standpoint that he was drafted on potential. I was surprised to see he was still with the Colts, if I'm being honest with you. But yeah. He did look good. I know it's preseason, Trey. I'm not trying to get carried away, but we do have proof this guy could do it during the regular season in spurts. What'd you make of Anthony Richardson?
1: Look, the thing for Anthony going forward is that I don't take much out of the fact that he's a big athletic guy and he did some things that were functional. To me, the two things with Anthony Richardson are, can you stay healthy? Because that's been his biggest issue. And can you progress? I mean, you go look at his numbers, you know, we're talking around we're hovering around 50% for his career, maybe under that for his career. Is that what we're talking about? So yeah, you want to see him progress, but I'm not going to take a lot of what I saw in that game from Anthony Richardson and make me think differently about what I know about what he's been in the pros. It is kind of funny, right? Like, he was billed as the most athletic, the strongest, the fastest athlete we've ever seen at quarterback. Dude can't stay on the field.
0: Right.
1: And can't complete 50% of his throws. So like, when I start seeing him string games together, if he goes somewhere, if he plays or he has to play because of injuries in Indianapolis, and we're talking about 55-60% completion, then I'll have a different opinion. But until then, I'm not going to base much on what I saw in week one of preseason, knowing what I've already seen in the regular season.
0: If you're the Raiders, do you go with Mendoza or Cousins week one?
1: Well, first of all, their offense, they've got to feel better about their offensive line if they're going to put Mendoza in there. Now, I believe they made the trade for Tyler, a trade or signed free agent. I can't remember what it was. The acquisition of Tyler Linderbaum, the center from the Ravens, was an indication that they want to start Mendoza sooner rather than later. Because if you look at what happened to Cam Ward last year at Tennessee behind a really crappy offensive line, I mean, he just got the crap beat out of him. And you don't want to do that to the guy you take number one overall. So the move by Linderbaum, I think, was one of the more underrated signings and underrated pickups of the entire offseason, because it basically said Tyler Linderbaum is not only an unbelievable center, but the center calls all the blocking protections, right? So he's telling everybody else where to go and what to do. That move is an indication to me that sooner rather than later, they really want to have Fernando in there.
0: Right.
1: Now, Kirk Cousins is going to go in there and say, hey, it's my job to lose. But, you know, if they lose their first two or three games, I don't think Kirk Cousins is going to be riding that out. They need to get Fernando in there, but they do need to make sure that offensive line gave up more sacks than anybody last year. They were terrible against the run. They were really bad last year, that offensive line. They need that line to be better if they're going to put Mendoza out there.
0: What do you do in Cleveland, Deshaun Watson or Shedeur Sanders?
1: I don't know, man.
0: That's a tough one. It really is because you have a coach who wants to win, and he might think that Deshaun Watson gives his team the best chance to win, but no one wants that guy to start.
1: It's kind of like, you know, the GM is still there that made that deal, and it will go down as the worst deal in the history of the National Football League. It's why it's never been replicated.
0: Well, Tua's right up there. Yeah.
1: Yeah, well, Tua's close.
0: Yes.
1: But, I mean, this was every dollar was guaranteed for a guy who had issues.
0: Yes, right.
1: And was not playing like the guy that should have gotten that contract maybe a couple of years ago. I really don't know what they're going to do. I mean, you know, they've lost their best defensive player, but they've drafted really well in the past. You know, the defensive rookie they had last year was amazing. I kind of think they probably are leaning toward Deshaun Watson, but at some point you have to find out what you have with the other guy, right? In Shador. And you can't have a rational opinion on Shador Sanders, right?
0: No, right.
1: If you love him, oh, you're just sucking up to the family.
0: Yes.
1: And if you say he's got some issues, you're a hater, you know? How about this? Shador played okay, and we have no idea what he's going to be yet. So to me, I would want to see what he has. Yeah. I would want to see what Shador can be from an organizational standpoint. But John, to your point, I just called you John.
0: You did. Weird.
1: Stugatz.
0: What happened to you?
1: To your point.
0: Yeah.
1: To your point, Todd Monken, he's got to win or he's going to get Stefanski'd like every other coach has ever been in Cleveland.
0: Yeah.
1: He's got to win.
0: Yep. What happened there with the John? I mean, I was alarmed by it. I didn't even know how to respond.
1: I don't know. Drew Aller took over my brain for a second. I apologize.
0: I mean, he looks
1: Dirk
0: like
1: Cutter invaded my cerebellum. I don't know what was going on.
0: The Jackson Dart stuff is interesting. He doesn't like going to the blue tent. He lives there. If you have mail, you can just send it to the blue tent. Jackson Dart will be there to get it. I would tell him to stop running so much and stop throwing his body around like a crazy person. Yeah. The NFL lost a lawsuit because of concussions. They're going to send guys to the blue tent or instruct the teams to send their quarterbacks or any player to the blue tent when they think there's a concussion. What do you think?
1: Yeah, look, first of all, that one wasn't on him. I mean, the back just blew the assignment and he got waxed. But, you know, I remember him saying last year, you know, I see my teammates running hard and I'm going to do that for them. No, don't do that for them. As Herm Edwards once told me, know when the journey is over. Like the best thing, Jackson Dart, you can do is not take those hits because the best ability in football is availability, especially at the quarterback position. So you need to do whatever you need to do to not take those hits. Like that one on Saturday was not his fault. The back blew his assignment and he got blown up.
0: Yep.
1: But Dart takes too many risks with his body and he's not a big enough guy. He's not Josh Allen. He doesn't have that stature. He's going to get wrecked in the NFL if he continues to do this. In fact, the way he's playing, I might think that Cam Scadamore and Jackson Dart may check out at the same season the way things are going. Like, dude, you are not helping yourself.
0: Right.
1: You are not helping yourself, and you need to start helping yourself and understand by helping yourself, you're actually helping your team.
0: Right. He tells his offensive line in that spot, hey, I don't need your help getting concussions. I'll get them on my own. Block for me. It's crazy.
1: And fall down. Like, one of Peyton Manning's best skills and Eli Manning, they just fell down.
0: Fell down.
1: Nope, not going to do that. I'll live to fight another day.
0: Yep. All right, you want to promote your stuff one more time on the way out here?
1: Sure, why not? The Wingo Network, the Trey Wingo Show, Straight Facts Homie, all on the podcasts and the YouTube channels of Trey Wingo Golf, the Wingo Network, and our new Inside Football Show, Inside FB Show on YouTube. Check it out.
0: All right, a couple more weeks of preseason, and then it begins. Trey, I'm looking forward to it. We love talking football with you. Thank you for doing this.
1: You got it, guys. Anytime.
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20: Albatross is what Kyle Tucker is. Say it loud, say it proud. Albatross, Kyle Tucker. And just that's it, full stop. Now, I'm told for the monologue I have to continue, so I will have some other thoughts here on Kyle Tucker. The Dodgers thought, for some reason, they were getting a superstar. We got a superstar! Oh my God, we got a superstar! They were so excited. They would have been better off going to Carl's Jr. They would have gotten a superstar if they had gone to that fast food restaurant. Instead, they chose the baseball player and then gave him a four-year contract for $240 million. And that is $60 million a year. They have a ghost for $60 million a year. Now, the casual fans, you know who they are. So the casual fans, they still think that Kyle Tucker's still, he's still got it. He's just going to work through it. Everything will be okay. Yeah. Okay, fine. Now, if you actually watch him play or listen to the games on the radio or anything like that, it's all tumbleweeds. It's all tumbleweeds, an invasive species from Russia. Tumbleweeds. That's what it is. Kyle Tucker is, again, for those of you a little slow, a liability. He is. And
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9: 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Hey, you there. Yeah, you. The guy with the spreadsheet pretending to work. Do you find yourself needing a pick-me-up as you're dragging in your cubicle to start the week? Are you ready to put the sports back in sports talk? Well then, you're in luck, because every Monday, we climb the mountain. We carve the legends.
2: and we argue about things.
11: You want answers?
12: I want the truth.
11: You can't handle the truth.
2: That absolutely do not matter and are completely subjective. This is Mount Rushmore Monday.
0: It is Mount Rushmore Monday. Week 10 observations coming up in about 15 minutes here. Izzy is off today, but we move along, move forward with the Mount Rushmore Monday. Izzy has a better chance of winning not being here than he does if he were here. How about that? In honor of Massachusetts Day, did you guys know today is Massachusetts Day? Did you know that?
13: Nope.
0: Well, in honor of Massachusetts Day, Mount Rushmore of athletes who played at one point in their career in the state of Massachusetts. How about that?
13: Do we have a draft order?
0: I don't know, do we? How about that?
13: I'm picking first.
0: Oh,
13: Mikey's
0: really?
13: Picking second. Stu's got the snake picks.
0: All right.
13: With the 1-1 pick, anytime you get a chance to get the GOAT, you do it. Tom Brady.
0: Easy. Easy peasy.
13: Racing to get that card.
0: Yep. We got to do this quickly. And Dan Beyer is off, and Chris is judging today, and I don't feel comfortable about that.
13: But anyway,
0: go ahead, Mikey.
14: Yeah. Number two pick, give me Larry Legend. Give me Larry Bird.
0: Larry Bird, really? Larry Bird.
13: Snake picks, too.
0: Yep, I got it. Jim Craig is going to be my first one. I mean, he was the goalie for the...
14: I got you.
0: 1980 hockey team.
13: Terrible pick.
0: How was that a terrible pick?
14: Do you believe in miracles?
13: Horrific pick.
0: Really?
13: Horrific.
0: Want me to change it?
13: Nope.
14: No.
13: It's in pen now.
14: Too late.
13: Yep.
0: Sharpie. What do you mean it's in pen?
17: I wrote it down.
13: I actually just Sharpie. Yep.
0: Who wrote it down?
17: Yeah. I wrote it down. Chris did.
0: In pen or pencil?
17: Computer.
14: TikToks do.
13: It's a coin flip now between me and Mikey.
0: But Chris, I'm playing Izzy's role today. All right, I'm going to go with Poppy, Big Poppy, David Ortiz. There we go. Jim Craig, David Ortiz for me.
14: I'm going to take Babe Ruth.
0: Wow, that's a good one.
13: I think this is a terrible pick too.
0: That's a great one. How is that a terrible pick?
13: He had a cup of coffee with
0: Doesn't
13: the Red
0: matter.
13: Sox.
0: He played in Boston.
14: I didn't know it was how what they did there.
13: Should I just pick Shaq on the Celtics? Yeah. No, I'm going to pick Ted Williams.
0: Oh, the splendid splinter.
13: And then with my snake pick coming around, I'm going to diversify my sports. Bobby Orr.
0: Wow. I am losing. What do you got?
14: I'll take Pedro.
13: Good pick.
0: Good one. I'm torn.
13: Way better than Babe Ruth.
0: I'm torn between. I'll take Ray Bourque.
13: Good pick.
0: I mean, the guy went to Colorado, won a Stanley Cup there. They had a parade for him in Boston. Weird. I'll go Yaz as my fourth.
13: Solid pick.
0: Yeah, thank you, Taylor.
14: Who was that? Who was that for your fourth?
13: Yaz. Carl Yastrzemski.
0: Yes.
14: Okay. For my fourth, I'm going to take Randy Moss.
13: Terrible pick. I can't believe I'm getting this pick in the fourth round. Bill Russell.
0: Oh, wow.
14: That's a great pick.
0: Forgot Bill Russell.
13: Yeah.
14: I wanted to mix up the sports.
0: Man, left out the Chief.
13: I think you can make the argument Tom Brady, Ted Williams, Bobby Orr, Bill Russell is the Mount Rushmore of Boston sports.
0: Well, that's up to Chris, not you.
14: I believe
13: I'm sure Jim Craig's not on there.
0: All right, Chris, give us third place, second place.
17: Well, okay. You want all the places? I mean, Taylor's running away with it. We didn't even get Kevin Garnett on this list anywhere. There's no rules whatsoever about length of time. Babe Ruth and putting Randy Moss in there, I think, elevates it. Stu Gotz comes in third. And your winner by technical knockout is Israel Gutierrez, who's not even here.
0: Chris hates the United States. I mean, that's it.
13: I mean, Jim Craig.
0: How is that a bad pick? He played at BU. He's from Massachusetts. He's the most famous goalie in the history of hockey.
13: I think you could have taken Bob Cousy, Gronk, Paul Pierce, Patrice Bergeron, Manny
17: Kevin
13: Ramirez,
17: Garnett,
13: ahead of Jim Craig.
0: We can observe. We are.
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34: 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I can't figure out what a lot of the scouts and executives in this league don't see. I'm sorry. One of the big turnoffs for me at quarterback is I'm cool. Will Levis was cool. Drew Locke, Cam Newton, Johnny Manziel. Now, Manziel, to his credit, totally owns it. And here's the other thing. You've got to have self-awareness because we've talked about this a lot with quarterback. Can you turn the temperature down? You guys can all draft the guy that wants to hang out at the cool convention. I'm going to be grinding tape with Fernando Mendoza. Raiders have had a lot of guys wanted to be the cool guy. I got news for you. Between Mendoza and Kirk Cousins, I mean, it's a nerd fest. I love their quarterback room.
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3: Sharania, the family has decided to sell its remaining 17.8% ownership stake in the Lakers to new majority owners Josh Kushner and Bob Iger. Jeannie Buss, who has been controlling the team's ownership since 2013, will no longer have the required ownership percentage to remain governor of that team. Two-time Super Bowl champion, 15-year veteran edge rusher Von Miller is getting a new deal with the Dallas Cowboys, 1 year, $5.5 million. The Associated Press released its preseason college football poll on Monday. Ohio State comes in at number one with 40 first-place votes. The rest of the top five rounds out at Oregon, Georgia, Notre Dame, and Texas. Jets running back Breece Hall strained his groin during practice on Monday, and Vikings defender Jamal Adams will miss the 2026 NFL season. I'm Chris Perfett.
7: Portions of the show are recorded. You want winners? He went 0 for 14 picking bowl games.
9: God bless football.
7: You want hot takes? He said Patrick Mahomes would be a disaster.
9: Really?
7: You want baseball news? He doesn't even know who Kyle Tucker is.
9: Oh, okay.
7: In his personal record book, Kevin Durant hasn't won a ring yet.
9: I'm just telling you that's what he's doing.
7: You're listening to the man who made falling upwards an art form.
9: It's crazy.
7: This is Stu Gotts and Company, live.
10: Job, holding items for the mob.
0: Let's get to the weekend observations. Izzy is out today. Mikey A, they're all yours. Sorry. Mikey! What'd you say?
11: I said I was a little nervous.
0: No. I was surprised to see him still on the same team that drafted him. He was drafted because of potential. Because of that arm. Because of the athleticism. Because of what he could be, not what he was. Then the struggles came. The turnovers. The injuries. And of course, the time he had the audacity to tap himself out of a game because he was too tired. He lost his starting job, and people started to say he was a bust. And then, just when everyone had moved on, he goes 11 of 14 for 145 yards, another 53 yards on the ground and a tutty. And Mikey, just like that, make no mistake about it, Anthony Richardson is back.
11: Two turnovers.
14: I was going to say, did he also throw a pick?
0: Doesn't help the argument, though.
11: And fumbled inside the red zone.
0: I can't put those things in there, though. They're blemishes. He's back.
14: He is back.
0: Thank you. There should be a stat for when a wide receiver causes the interception.
11: To be fair to Anthony Richardson, that interception was not on him.
0: I like that. You like the idea of that kind of stat? I do.
14: I want Taylor to be the one that decides. The NFL, college football, they just send him a bunch of tape of interceptions.
11: It's like,
14: and all
11: Gladiator.
14: He does is go, quarterback, quarterback, wide receiver, quarterback, quarterback.
0: Taylor, put it on the poll. Should there be a stat for when a wide receiver causes the interception? It's a good idea. Jackson Dart lives in the blue tent. If you want to send Jackson Dart mail, just address it to the blue tent. No stamp necessary. The mailman will know.
14: I think its stamp is still necessary.
0: I'm not certain. John Harbaugh treats the preseason like it's his Super Bowl. Preseason football should have a champion and name it the Harbaugh Trophy.
14: Harbaugh.
0: Oh, wow. Put it on the poll, Taylor. Should preseason football have a champion? And should that champion receive something called the Harbaugh Trophy? Harbaugh. We had Ty Simpson as the MVP of the preseason so far.
11: Wow.
14: Over Richardson?
0: Well, that's a good point. He's back.
11: It was unfortunate that Haynes King sat out week two because he was the front runner for MVP.
0: Haynes King, that guy looks good. Man. Preseason.
11: I woke up actually and I texted somebody, Haynes King plays football today. And then they texted me back. No, he actually got hurt in that Hall of Fame game.
0: Yeah. Why'd you have to put Tua's last name here? I mean, I don't know how to pronounce it. No one does. Perfect start for him, though. I mean, you tell yourself the entire offseason, just don't fumble the first snap. Tua, Michael Penix, no matter who wins that quarterback battle, the real loser will be Atlanta fans.
1: It's true.
0: Good team, bad quarterbacks. Mikey, you know what they say about having two quarterbacks?
14: If you have two, you don't have any?
0: If you have Tua, you have none.
14: I should have seen that coming.
0: If you looked up having Tua quarterbacks in the dictionary, you'd see a picture of Tua and Michael Penix. Mikey, you know what the T in Tua stands for?
14: Tua quarterbacks?
0: Too many quarterbacks. I should have went Tua there. You wanted me to sink into it. I didn't.
14: I do.
0: You know what the
14: beat it to death.
0: You know what the T in Mitchell Trubisky stands for?
14: Too many quarterbacks?
0: Tennessee Titan. He's a Tennessee Titan.
14: No idea. No idea.
0: So was Wandell Robinson.
14: That one I knew.
0: Really? Wandy.
14: That one I knew.
0: Drew Aller. Fair.
14: That's it.
0: Thank you.
14: Yeah.
0: Right. Here's something to ponder. If LaFleur says Love is going to be out for a couple of weeks, do you think Packers with Jordan Love or Cardinals with Jeremiah Love? Couple of LaFleurs and a couple of Loves. Cutting it up. No need to discuss now. Just stash it away for a rainy day. What a ridiculous thing to discuss on any day. I don't care if it's sunny out.
14: You know what those LaFleurs have, right?
0: What?
14: A lot of love.
0: And no rings.
11: Love is all you need sometimes, though.
0: Put it on the poll. Is love all you need sometimes, though?
11: In Arizona's case, they probably need a lot more, but...
14: Probably need an offensive line to go with that love.
0: Man, I've already accepted that the Cardinals will waste the first 4 years of Jeremiah Love's career. That guy... The Cardinals' top four draft picks are all currently out with injuries. Mikey, you know what the C in Cardinals stands for? It stands for cursed. Cursed. Sorry, I didn't let you finish because I didn't think you had it. Sorry.
14: I didn't.
0: Tyrod Taylor, Green Bay Packer. Trey Lance, Charger.
14: Ooh.
11: It's his second year there.
0: Hey, you look good.
14: Yeah, but I mean, he played?
0: He did. Played well. Mike McDaniel. It's what he does. Apparently. You know what the D in Joshua Dobbs stands for, Mikey?
14: Dolphin?
0: Detroit Lion.
14: Bang!
0: This is why I love the preseason. I find out where everyone signed. Panthers, Bills, a matchup between Buffalo and the city all of its fans moved to. Charlotte, Buffalo of the South. Taylor, put it on the poll. Is Charlotte the Buffalo of the South?
11: They do call it that. People enjoy
14: I want that on the billboard.
11: When you enter Charlotte, there's a sign that says, Welcome to Buffalo of the South.
0: Right. Welcome to Charlotte, the Buffalo of the South.
11: Correct.
0: Yes. Panther starters, 6 plays, 14 yards, 0 first downs, working out the kinks. That's what the preseason is for.
14: That's what it's all about.
0: Yep. Bryce Young. Now or never year. I think it is.
14: Didn't he kind of win his own Super Bowl last year by almost beating the Rams?
0: Put it on the poll. Did Bryce Young win his own personal Super Bowl last year by almost beating the Rams? It's funny. Von Miller to the Cowboys. Not news. Von Miller still in the NFL. News. Sneaky 9 sacks last season. Vaughn. I mean, pass rush. Wow. Yeah. There's nobody. There's nobody's music opinion. I don't know what happened there. Sorry about that. There is nobody's music opinion I care about less than Dan Orlovsky's.
11: Yeah, come on. What are you doing there?
0: Well, I didn't do anything. You did it.
14: You love Dan Orlovsky.
0: I just snorted. That's how hard I was laughing. What did I do? I read it.
11: You have any more thoughts about
0: it? If I was a musician, I'd go out of my way to make sure Dan Orlovsky didn't endorse my music. Why do you have me saying these things about Dan Orlovsky?
11: That McAfee album.
0: Doozy.
14: Doozy.
0: Funny. Red Sox announcer Tom Caron saying, and I had to pause here, Masataka Yoshida is going on the IL, but accidentally calling him Dice K. I can't pronounce that name. How do you pronounce his real name? Taylor, try it.
11: Daisuke Matsuzaka.
0: I nailed it. Dangerous game. Dice K. The Hornets acquired Dennis Schroeder this weekend. Those are the kind of moves that get you from playing in the play-in to playing in the play-in. Aaron Donald.
14: Be the higher seed.
0: Aaron Donald. We get it. You're coming back. Enough already. Enough. Sam Howell, Dallas Cowboy.
14: Oh, he's handsome, though.
0: I hope I saw this correctly. Zach Wilson, Saint. How about that?
11: You did see correctly, because I saw a headline that said Zach Wilson will be happy to be the Saints' backup quarterback.
0: Mm-hmm. Davis Mills is still and always will be a Texan. What a floaty last year. When Kyle Schwarber hit a leadoff home run in the Field of Dreams game, I turned to Abby and I said, that's baseball. I'm still waiting for a response. There shouldn't be a fence in the Field of Dreams game, just a cornfield.
11: 1,000% agree.
0: What are we doing with the fence?
14: Agree.
0: I mean,
14: absolutely.
0: Jesus. I mean, when Shoeless Joe walked out of the cornfield, he didn't have to climb a fence to get onto the field. I mean,
14: that would have been funny, though, if you see him trying to climb over the fence. He gets his leg caught.
0: A bunch of roadblocks after he gets through the corn.
11: It should be like the ivy at Wrigley, where if it goes in the cornfield, you just put your hands up. Ground rule double.
14: So no home runs.
11: No. If it clears the corn, it's a home run.
0: Yes.
14: If it clears the top ear.
11: Yep.
0: Instead of saying the Dodgers ruined baseball for signing Kyle Tucker, we should be thanking them for signing Kyle Tucker.
11: He's terrible.
0: He's been awful.
11: And it doesn't even matter.
0: Right.
11: It doesn't matter that they pay him $60 million a year and he could be their eight hitter.
0: What do they care? Tarek Skubal. Did I say it right?
11: Yep.
0: Wow. Do it on the Dodgers. Then do it in the postseason. Then do it on the Tigers. Dodgers. Overrated. Scotty Scheffler. Do it in a major. What? Arsenal. Beating Manchester. 3-0. In the FA Community Shield. The match says it was played in Cardiff. When it was really played behind the woodshed.
11: Took it to him.
0: What's an FA Community Shield? Yeah. What is that? Arsenal, do it in the Champions League. Why are we letting a uniform and helmet get in between my eyes and Sam Hartman?
11: Mikey, did you think Sam Hartman was Sam Howell before?
0: Maybe.
14: Yes.
11: I was going to say.
14: I thought that is what
11: you said. Sam Howell.
14: Okay.
11: Sam Howell.
14: Maybe Sam Howell's a good-looking guy. I don't know. I couldn't pick him out of a lineup. Sam Hartman, I know, is a good-looking guy.
11: You don't really think Sam Howell traditionally beautiful.
14: Yes.
0: Sam Howell looks like he would be in a lineup. Sam Hartman would never. Is that fair?
14: You don't need a lineup for Sam Hartman. You say Sam Hartman did it.
0: No, you see Sam Hartman, you say that's Sam Hartman. Period. Anyway. Cardinals. Joshua Baez hitting three home runs in his first three major league at-bats. Now that's a debut.
1: Really is.
14: That's baseball.
0: Yep. Joshua Baez should have retired after that game. It's all downhill from there. Put it on the bowl, Taylor. Should Joshua Baez have retired after his third at-bat?
11: Probably goes right into the Hall of Fame.
0: The Orioles sold at the deadline and are now closer to the wild card than they were then. You know what they're doing? Mikey? They're having a cake and they're eating it too. How about that?
14: About that.
0: Adley Rutschman is batting 059 since being traded to the Boston Red Sox. Mikey, you know what the B in Boston Red Sox stands for?
14: Bad at bats.
0: Buyer's remorse.
14: Mm-hmm.
0: It just came to you. You're like, oh. Yankees lead the league in games that are 0-0 going into the sixth inning.
11: It's every game. It's just a disgusting brand of baseball from their offense. Pitching is unbelievable, but their offense, it's as few competitive at-bats as I've ever seen.
0: Mm-hmm. I mean, you don't want technically the bats to wake up until the postseason, right? I mean,
11: don't worry. They don't plan on it.
0: Hey, New York Yankees, a shortstop shouldn't be wearing number 96.
11: Agreed.
0: Totally. Defensive lineman only. Andy Dalton, Philadelphia Eagle. About that. Red Rifle. Yeah. Marquez Valdez Scantling, MVS. Dallas Cowboy. Still in the league.
14: Okay.
0: Tip of the cap to Tommy John, the rare athlete whose surgery became more famous than he ever was.
14: True.
0: Tommy John, first ballot Hall of Pretty Good.
11: I think he was.
0: I mean, he's a very good pitcher.
14: Not first nice ballot Hall of Arm Problems.
0: I mean, he passed away, guys. What kind of tribute is this?
11: No, Hall of Pretty Good.
0: I know, but you're saying his surgery is more famous than he was. And you're right.
11: That's not it. That's not a question.
0: You're.
11: Nobody knows Tommy John almost won 300 games, 288 wins. Everybody knows the surgery.
0: If the surgery was laid to rest over the weekend, it would get more buzz, right? I'm just saying, in a weird, strange world.
11: I think Tommy would want it to carry on.
0: Scottie Scheffler, left no doubt. Cristiano Ronaldo, saying he'll probably retire after this season. Cristiano, the Dan Patrick, is strong in you.
14: Make up your mind.
0: He's not retiring, by the way. Ronaldo. I don't know about DP yet.
11: 2028, I believe.
0: Oh, we'll see. Breece Hall is already hurt. I hate them. You know what the H in Hall stands for, Mikey?
14: Hurt.
0: Hate and hell. Speaking of hell, Art Briles. Mikey, those are the weekend observations.
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29: Yeah, but I got everybody under contract here. I got Gibbs, Amon-Ra St. Brown, Aiden Hutchinson, Penny Sewell. So I've got guys under contract here. So I would give them maybe 2 years with this window. But yeah, it feels like it's a window's closing just a little bit here. Yes, Mark.
35: Is it weird to me that I feel like they're in a win-win situation? Like, if they don't get to the Super Bowl in 20 years, Lions fans are going to look at them and look how good we were for this stretch of time.
29: I don't know if that's a win-win because they haven't had this hope. And all you have the game. You're going to win the game against the Niners. You're going to the Super Bowl.
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36: We're venturing into a world in the NFL where no one wants to be in purgatory. You either want to be playing for it or you want to stink, because then you can try to rebuild it and get this thing back started up again.
40: Sure. And then you got to decide what's the level of that stink and what's the level of that trying to continue to build on what you have. It's like real hard to try to define where you really truly are and what you really truly need to be trying to, I guess, pinpoint to game plan to get accomplished, right? Like, Deshaun Watson playing well in some regards, is one of the worst things that could ever happen for the Cleveland Browns.
19: Two pros, LeVar Arrington, Brady Quinn, and a cup of Joe, Jonas Knox. 6 a.m. Eastern, 3 a.m. Pacific on Fox Sports Radio. 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

0: coming out. I'm very excited to speak with him. Very excited to see that. Before he joins us, though, let's go to Sherman Oaks. Chris has a sports update.
1: All right, guys. Bit of news around the NBA. According to a new report from ESPN, the association has found no evidence showing LA Clippers owner Steve Ballmer funneled money through team sponsors to pay Kawhi Leonard in order to circumvent the salary cap. Instead, the NBA is still investigating the Clippers, whether the team's introduction of Leonard to sponsors constitutes a violation of the league's rules. The league examining whether Clippers are guilty of, quote, failure to supervise employees. The Buss family is out from the Los Angeles Lakers. Their ownership finally comes to an end, according to NBA insider Sham Sharania. The family has decided to sell its remaining 17.8% ownership stake in the Lakers to new majority owners Josh Kushner and Bob Iger. This means Jeannie Buss, who has been the governor since 2013, will no longer have the required ownership percentage to remain governor of the team. Two-time Super Bowl champion, 15-year veteran Von Miller is signing with the Dallas Cowboys 1 year, $5.5 million. With the Dallas Cowboys. And the Associated Press released its preseason college football poll. Ohio State ranks number one to start the year with 40 first place votes. Oregon checking in at number two with 14 first place votes. The rest of the top five rounds out with Georgia, Notre Dame, and Texas. And Jets running back Breece Hall strained his groin in practice on Monday. Back to Stu Gotts and Company.
0: Jason Hare is the director of a new film. I'm excited about this. It's out on Prime, The Wolf of Winter, about Novak Djokovic. The Wolf of Winter will premiere August 20th exclusively on Prime Video. And Jason Hare, the director, is with us right now. Jason, let's start here. Why did you choose Novak Djokovic as a subject of one of your movies here?
2: Well, they approached me. I'm not a tennis guy. I mean, I know as much about tennis as any big sports fan. I watch the majors and the Grand Slams, but I'm not really a tennis nerd like that. I knew of him. I knew his reputation. I knew that he was a polarizing figure and very opinionated. So from a character standpoint, I was intrigued. And then the opportunity to actually follow a GOAT in real time. Most of the time, if you do an athlete profile and it's one of the greatest of their sport, you're doing it in retrospect. So it's an archival documentary more than like a verite documentary. This was a unique opportunity to follow someone who is the greatest ever at their sport, who's still playing at a dominant level. So I was interested to see what the push and pull was in his life between family and on the court and how he was making decisions he was making at this point in his career.
0: How cool is that for you, where people are seeking you out to make their movie? That's pretty cool, right?
2: Extremely. I've been extremely lucky and work with really great people. Nina Kirstich was the producer on this, and she was my producer for The Last Dance as well. And Nina is Serbian, so she knew all of Novak's backstory, and she really was pivotal in A, getting me to do this, but B, telling the story itself. So, but it's very cool to get those phone calls and those emails and that kind of outreach.
0: Can you talk about and explain to the audience, and to me for that matter, just what Novak had, like his upbringing and what he had to overcome to become the greatest tennis player that's ever lived?
2: Yeah, it's an unlikely story for a kid from Serbia to be the greatest tennis player ever.
0: It's crazy.
2: Tennis is really seen as this kind of like first world regal sport. It made sense that Federer and Nadal are from Sweden and the south of Spain, and they look like, you know, they're movie stars and charismatic. Novak came from a war-torn country, which until recently, I mean, when I thought of Serbia when I was younger, I had, you know, mixed feelings about what this country was about. Milosevic was their leader. He's a war criminal. I knew that there were NATO bombings there. And he grew up as a child during all of that. So he really didn't get a chance to have much of a childhood at all. And then he was sent off when he was 12 or 13 years old to this school in Germany by his dad to become a champion. His dad put $10 on the table and said, this is all we have left. So if you don't come home a champion, then the family has nothing. He's got two younger brothers. So an enormous amount of stress was placed on this kid socially, just growing up where he was growing up during a war, but domestically as well, to kind of be the breadwinner for his entire family. So that informs a lot of what you see on and off the court in Novak today as a grown man.
3: Jason, how collaborative was the process with Novak when it came to deciding how his story was going to be told?
2: Very. He's really curious. He's one of the most intelligent guys I've ever interviewed. Mm-hmm. And he's really, really curious about the process of filmmaking. So he wanted to know, like, how do you do

0: research? How do you decide who you're going to talk to? How do you decide what the first scene is? When he goes for something, he dives full head into it. I initially pitched him a doc that was titled The Two Novaks because I was really interested in the idea that you cannot be the best dad in the world and the best tennis player in the world at the same time. And I wondered where the push and pull was in his life and how he was grappling with that at this point in his life. Because his kids are now the age that he was when he was dealing with all of that, the war and the bombings and all that. So, and he's got a fantastic relationship with his kids. He's a great dad. He's got a great relationship with his wife, Yelena, who was the MVP of the documentary. She's extraordinary. So yeah, I forget the initial question, but we're talking about how involved he is.
1: Yes.
0: He gave a ton of notes. This was kind of the opposite of The Last Dance, where Michael gave one note in 2.5 years, I think. Novak gave a lot of notes. He had a lot of feedback. He was very involved in the process. But it wasn't a situation where, and he respected this, it wasn't a situation where he just got whatever he wanted and he had, you know, final say on how we were going to tell his story. There were certain places that we had to go in order to validate the story and have some integrity. And he's smart enough to understand that if this was 100% positive portrayal of him, then it would be kind of a puff piece. But no one's 100% villain and no one's 100% hero. So he understood that we needed to tell both sides of that story, and he was accommodating with that.
1: Is there a person you didn't get on the documentary that you wish you had gotten?
0: There's not. I mean, I really wanted to tell a smaller story with I think there's a propensity today with great athletes to immediately say, like, how many episodes is this going to be?
1: Right.
0: And we didn't do that any favors in doing 10 episodes on Jordan and the Bulls. But I really wanted this to be kind of a smaller one. This was never meant to be a comprehensive, definitive story of his life. I was really interested in this moment of his life. That's why it's called The Wolf in Winter, which is a nod to The Lion in Winter. Howard Bryant, who's a writer, says in our doc that's his favorite phase of an athlete is when they're kind of aging and they're defending their crown against younger challengers. So I really wanted to kind of tell the story of him at a crossroads in his life in his late 30s rather than his entire life story. So we didn't cast a very wide net for this and interviewed a lot less people than I would normally interview in a documentary. But we had really strong characters, so it worked out.
1: So you got all the people that you wanted. What surprised you about Novak? Was there a personality trait that surprised you the most as you got to know him through doing this film?
0: I think as a dad, I didn't expect him to be a bad dad, but I had my own image of him as kind of robotic and machine-like on the court. But immediately, our first day of shooting, his daughter, who at that point I think was 4, this doc, by the way, took longer than The Last Dance took. That's how long we were working on this.
1: Really?
0: Thing. Yeah, it's 92 minutes long, and The Last Dance was 10 hours, and this took longer than The Last Dance.
1: Right.
0: But his daughter showed up to the practice court and ran over to him and sat in his lap, and she put her little pink bucket hat on his head. And those kind of moments are things that are earned and you can't fake.
1: Right.
0: So immediately I was thinking, like, all right, this is, I'm seeing something here that the public has not seen. And now we see his kids more and more in the stands, and you can tell his affection for them because he's always doing it for them. But younger in his career and younger in his life where he didn't have kids, I think even he would be surprised if he saw that piece of footage maybe when he was a young up and coming pro. But that was immediately kind of disarmed me and made me think, all right, there's more to this guy than just the robot on the tennis court.
2: Jason, I love The Last Dance. My favorite person in it was the security guard, John Michael Wozniak.
1: Oh, come
2: when,
1: on.
2: Yeah. When you're making a documentary.
1: How's it not Jordan?
2: I mean the shrug that Wozniak hit was just electric.
1: I know.
2: When you're making a documentary, do you have a sense in the moment of what's going to resonate with audiences like that? Or does that even sometimes surprise you?
0: Not at all. That was one of the fun parts for us because we were still making that as The Last Dance was airing. So we were making these episodes and to see what went viral and see the memes and all that, we had no concept. If you try to do that, you're putting the cart before the horse, and then you're probably not going to make a very good film if you're trying to make it go viral. That's something that just kind of happens organically on its own. But yeah, John Michael is, rest in peace to John Michael, but man, is he a superstar after that thing.
1: Does Novak consider himself to be the greatest tennis player of all time?
0: We never discussed it. I don't. He has to have a healthy ego to perform the way that he performs. But he's not a cocky guy,
1: right?
0: And that never really came up. I mean, if he felt he was the greatest of all time and it was indisputable, I wonder if that would be enough to make him stop. I don't know if he's trying to pad his resume for that argument,
1: right?
0: But I think I know that he loves the game so much that as long as he can still play and play at, on any given day, the highest level in the world, I mean, he could beat Alcaraz and Sinner on any given day. He's proven that in the last couple of years. I don't think he sees any reason to stop playing. But deep down, I think it would be hard for him to not consider himself the best. When you hear everybody else, including Rafa, recently say that he's the greatest, you know, but he doesn't drink his own Kool-Aid, that's for sure.
1: Were you surprised by the amount of respect that Rafa and Federer have for Novak Djokovic?
0: Not surprised. It was nice to see, right. But I wasn't surprised by it. I mean,
1: I guess you assume it's there, but until you actually hear those guys talking about Novak, you don't know if they actually do respect him, you know?
0: It's fun. It's one of the fun parts of, you know, Novak's obviously still active and those guys are retired, but it's one of the fun parts about watching these legends play. And then when they retire, you actually get to hear a little bit of the truth.
1: Yes.
0: Because I don't think that either one of those guys would ever give that up if they were still playing against him. And they probably didn't believe it when they were playing against him. But when the dust settles, it's nice to hear the affection these guys and the respect these guys have for each other.
1: So cool.
2: Jason, you mentioned that they pitched you on this idea. And I have an idea that I've been trying to get off the ground I could potentially pitch you as a director.
1: Right.
0: Right, it's good timing because I just finished the project.
2: I want to turn Miracle on Ice into a Broadway play.
1: Oh, stop it.
0: Ooh, well, okay.
1: You like that idea or you just being nice? What's going on here?
0: Are we talking like rollerblades? How would we...
2: Yeah, I think on rollerblades, but a lot of singing, a lot of dancing. You have the conflict with the USA and Russia. Feels like it's there for the taking. 50-50?
0: Yeah, I mean...
1: 80-20.
0: Kind of like flamboyant costumes you see, like high kicks.
2: We capitalize on this hockey craze right now.
1: Yeah.
0: I mean, well, my friends at Words and Pictures did the Miracle doc that came out on Netflix earlier this year, which was phenomenal. So, and obviously that story has got endless legs. I mean, how many docs have been done on that thing and people still eat it up? So maybe, yeah, I think that Broadway could be the next frontier. You might be onto something. So I'd be honored to be involved.
1: So that's not a no. I mean, I am shocked.
2: That's better than a no.
1: It's a maybe.
0: In fact, you know what? Yes, we're doing it.
1: Yeah, well, wow. Okay.
2: Yes. We're going to Broadway.
1: You heard his terms, though. It was 80-20 his way, the percentages. You heard that?
2: He'll do 70-30.
1: He'll cut you a deal.
0: And we get notes from Novak.
1: What do you want people here? Again, The Wolf in Winter will premiere August 20th exclusively on Prime Video. Jason Hare, the director of the new film, is with us. What do you want people to walk away from this film thinking about Novak Djokovic? What do you think they'll walk away thinking about him?
0: I want them to understand him more. I don't want them necessarily to like him more, to love him. If they hated him, to love him now. But if they don't like him, I want them to understand why he acts the way he acts, why he makes the decisions he makes, why he is the person he is. And if they do like him, I want them to you know, still understand the guy more than they did when they came in, because he's a pretty private guy and there hasn't been a real deep dive done on him yet. That was another reason why this was an attractive project, is that people really haven't done a long form doc that he's participated in fully. So just understanding and showing the human side of this guy all the time. I say that we try to de-iconize these legends, these living legends. Yep. And the more human you can show them as, I think the more people respond and the more it resonates with them. And there's nothing more human than your daughter running up and sitting on your lap and throwing a pink bucket hat on your head and you laughing with her. So that's what I hope people come away with, is to understand not just Novak the tennis player, but Novak the husband, the father, the friend, the man.
1: Jason, we appreciate it. Your work is exceptional. I feel like this is going to be a big time hit for you. I think people are interested in this. The U.S. Open's right around the corner. The Wolf in Winter will premiere August 20th exclusively on Prime Video. Jason, thank you so much for doing this, man. We appreciate it, and good luck with the film.
0: Thanks for having me, guys.
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17: Yeah, I think Notre Dame is going to face Miami. That's my guess, with Oregon being really, really close. I tend to think Texas is good. I don't think they're great. And I think they're going to have a massive target on their back. Now, Ohio State and Texas have the two biggest targets, and they meet each other early. I don't know who I like in that game yet. I'm going to take Notre Dame and Miami to meet for the national championship. I think Oregon's going to have a say, and Indiana's schedule is pretty favorable. Not Notre Dame favorable, but it's pretty favorable, so they're going to get into the playoff. SEC did not receive a single first place vote. Boy, how the sport has changed. I think Georgia's a little overvalued. I think their offense is pretty average. Texas at 5 is about where I would put them. The Big Ten received 62 of the 69 first place votes. So if you're still arguing about the NIL and you do not think it's changed the sport, you're drinking a Southern Kool-Aid. Because the SEC now doesn't get to natties, and they're not even getting...
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1: We'll get to do me a favor here in just a second. Our thanks to Jason Hare for joining us in that last segment. Mikey A., what'd you make of Taylor's pitch there to have Miracle on Ice be a Broadway play? I mean, it's ridiculous.
2: It's not ridiculous. It is a moneymaker that I am surprised that we haven't done. I mean, Al Michaels singing, "Do You Believe in Miracles?" Like, that's your headliner right there.
1: Right, yes.
2: Like, "Do you believe in miracles?"
1: Oh, wow, look at him. He's a performer. He's a party starter.
0: And I also want a spot in the play, Mikey. I'm Lin-Manuel Miranda.
2: Of course you did.
1: I mean, you took 80-20 from the guy. He didn't even hear it. I snuck it in there for
2: I want to play a Russian. Yes. I want to play a Russian.
1: Taylor, never start negotiations with 50-50, all right? Let him bring you to 50-50. Don't start at 50-50, you know?
0: Yeah, I got a little starstruck because he directed The Last Dance, and I've had this idea that it would translate so well to Broadway that I just wanted to try to get it to life. So that's why I went in with 50-50.
1: He was being nice, though, right? I mean, there's no way he liked it.
0: Sounded like he liked it.
1: And Mikey A. loves it. Can I hear you sing that again? Forget about Al Michaels.
2: Do you believe in miracles? Miracles on ice.
1: Let's get to Do Me a Favor. Give me the music. Recording of you singing that for the remainder, just on a loop.
0: I'm gonna start writing this music off me and Mikey.
1: Shaking, jiggling. Yeah. Yes, but now I want Mikey to actually voice it, not Al Michaels. Get out of here.
0: Mikey's my star. I'm riding this cash cow to the finish line.
1: All right, what do you got here? Do me a favor, Taylor.
0: Do me a favor. Enough with AP preseason polls. I am so over them. They mean absolutely nothing.
1: Right.
0: AP preseason poll comes out today. 18 of the last 19 polls have had at least one preseason top 10 team finish the season on rank. Exactly half of AP preseason top 25 teams the past 2 years ended the season on rank. They mean absolutely nothing. You don't have to look any further than last year. They said Penn State and Clemson were two top five teams in the AP preseason poll.
1: Mm-hmm.
0: Both stunk.
1: You need like I understand what you're saying, but if we all know they're nonsense and mean nothing, who cares? It's benign. It's an AP poll. It's
0: because
1: a starting point. That's all.
0: Nobody goes into it with them saying that it's nonsense, because last year everybody was like, man, here comes Cade Klubnik and this Clemson team. And this is how you could tell people don't watch college football, that only watch the NFL.
1: Right.
0: If you're trying to convince yourself today that Drew Aller and Cade Klubnik are going to be good NFL quarterbacks, that's how I know you didn't watch them play at Penn State and Clemson, respectively.
1: I mean, yeah,
2: if you do, you're a Jet fan.
1: Yeah,
2: that's what you are.
1: Right. But Aller was coached by James Franklin. I mean,
0: that's the one I'm willing to go back on a little, because Aller has always had the tools to put it all together. Now, right, if you're giving him Mike McCarthy and he's sitting behind Aaron Rodgers and learning, okay, I'm a little more willing to forgive Drew Aller for being an absolute disaster in Happy Valley.
1: All right.
2: I'm sorry, because Dabo Sweeney is just a plethora of
0: quarterback
2: of high-end quarterbacks, because, I mean, Trevor Lawrence, we're still asking if he's any good.
1: Yes.
0: Funny that you should mention that. Mina Kimes has Trevor Lawrence as her sneaky MVP pick.
1: Really? She's wrong. I mean,
2: it's really sneaky. It's like too sneaky.
1: I mean, no one knows more football than Mina. I'm serious. But she's wrong on this one. It's where I draw the line.
0: Do me a favor, Mina. Pick somebody else.
1: I was going to use that.
2: Damn you. All right, I'll go.
1: All right, what do you got?
2: As Taylor did one that happens every year, I will also bring one that happens every year at this time. Do me a favor. I don't care about your fantasy team.
1: Right.
2: Like, I care about my fantasy team.
1: Barely.
2: I care about my fantasy league.
1: Yes.
2: I don't care about yours. This is draft season. Everybody's picking their guys. And I got a friend who calls me. He's like, hey, guess who I got in the third round? Guess what? I don't care. Do me a favor. Keep it to yourself.
1: Interesting.
0: I'm with you there.
1: Really?
0: Couldn't care less about your bets. Couldn't care less about your fantasy football team.
1: So why do we share
2: Or your golf handicap or your poker hands. I don't care about any of them unless I am directly involved.
1: This is all I have, though. I mean,
2: you don't take the hint.
1: You don't care about me. I mean,
0: yeah, the guy who walks in is like, look at this parlay I hit for $50 this weekend. Okay, buddy. No, I don't care.
1: Right. Yeah. Tell me about all the losses.
2: How many did you miss to get here?
0: Yeah, do me a favor.
1: Look at this parlay I won. I'm still down $2,000.
0: Do me a favor and shove that ticket where the sun doesn't shine, buddy.
1: You're 31 years old, man.
0: I use buddy alarmingly high rate.
1: Yes, what happened?
0: I couldn't remember what the word rate was.
1: I mean, I use buddy as well. That's because I can't remember anyone's name. And so everyone is buddy to me. I mean,
2: you're up, pal.
1: Do me a favor. Everyone, stop telling me that I can't get excited about preseason football. We wait for football. We talk about waiting for football. We talk about how much we miss football. I don't care that the games don't matter. It's football, and it's being played on a football field, and it's on my TV, and this is the way I do preseason. I told Chris Sims this last week, okay? I have it on, so I feel good that football is on. I peek over to one of the TVs, and Drew Aller is standing there, and he looks the part, and he passes the sniff test. And you know what I say to myself? Maybe. And I got to tell you something. I enjoy the hell out of doing that. I really do. I enjoy looking at a television screen, not knowing who the guy is, not knowing that the Steelers drafted a guy who was projected as a top five pick before last year started. I look at him. I see him at quarterback. I see him in the uniform. I see him in the Steelers jersey. And I say to myself,
0: Stu, to your credit, Drew Aller leads the league in looking the part. He does look the part.
1: He really does.
0: That's part of Drew Aller's downfall at Penn State, because everybody would look at him once he puts on a jersey and is like, my God, pal, that guy looks like he could sling it.
1: Yeah. Mikey, how do you feel about preseason? It's fun doing that. I watch a quarterback, Haynes King, and I say, huh?
2: I have not watched one snap, and I won't watch one snap.
0: Because, you're missing out.
2: Because the problem is, it is not at all football.
1: Yep.
2: It is a padded practice. Yep. Padded practice.
1: When he watches the Jets lose, he wants to watch them lose for real. 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
19: On Friday night, the practice should be the second with tight end Tucker Kraft back doing 11-on-11 drills. Yesterday was the first for him since tearing his ACL in his right knee last November. It's been a long journey back for Kraft. He's going to remain on rep count for the foreseeable future. It's unlikely we see him in the preseason as the greater focus week one in Minnesota. And Kraft isn't just trying to get back to the level he was playing at before the injury.
20: Yeah, I'm just getting back on the horse. Hopefully I can now that I've gotten back to team reps, as I continue to accumulate reps, I hope I can continue to rise my game as well, you know, take myself, you know, to new heights rather than just return to pre-injury.
19: Meanwhile, there is a fight for some starting spots still open. That includes at left guard, where Aaron Banks being pushed by rookie Jagerburton, and at cornerback, where Brandon Cisse is trying to unseat Keyshawn Nixon, turning to Wisconsin. They're going to be back on the field for practice tomorrow night in a session open to fans inside Camp Randall Stadium.
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19: Well, the Brewers are getting a day off after finishing off their 3-4 road trip. They're going to be back home tomorrow night to open a series against the Mariners. Milwaukee currently sitting 5 games up on Chicago for first in the NL Central, 2.5 games up on the Braves for the best record in baseball. With this Wisconsin Sports Zone Network update, I'm Zach Heilprin.

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1: Welcome on into the Wisco Sports Show. Ebo here. Grant Bills gone on vacay. We wish him the best. Godspeed and have fun. In the meantime, we'll take her from here.
2: Stand by me. If the sky.
1: Loyalty.
2: That we look upon.
1: Being there for someone.
2: To tumble and fall.
1: Having someone's back. Thick and thin. Better or worse. Sickness and health. Not even has to be a marriage. You're there for somebody. And that someone is there for you. For the Packers, Keyshawn Nixon, this song does not apply to you. Keyshawn Nixon said he's being punished by the Green Bay Packers. He's being punished for what? Probably poor play. Getting burned. Standing by the Green Bay Packers, though, and the Packers standing by him. Well, we'll see anyways, a new contract maybe coming his way, but he's still playing nonetheless. Playing for the G in front of the chest. Tucker Kraft, the tight end, tore his ACL last year, missed him on offense. Heart and soul of the team. Romeo Doubs once said he's in a better place now. Turned out it wasn't a eulogy. He just was getting medical care. Stand by Tucker Kraft. Stand by the Green Bay Packers. Stand by me. Play it for the G on the front of the chest. Keyshawn Nixon, again, this doesn't apply to you. But for Tucker Kraft. Tucker Kraft, Matt LaFleur said before practice yesterday that you'd be in for a little treat. A tasty little treat. Involving Tucker Kraft. And no, he wasn't handing out orange slices and juice boxes and some Little Debbies during halftime. Or after practice. No. The little treat was Tucker Kraft there 11 on 11s for the first time since coming back from his AC injury. A little treat. He's participating. The goal, be ready for week one against the Vikings. Tucker Kraft, afterwards talking to the media, you know, torn an ACL in November, had his first 11 on 11 team snaps, also involved in scoring a touchdown. He said he's determined to become the best tight end in the NFL. He was talking about being back. It feels good.
3: Yeah, absolutely. It felt good. Getting my hands on my teammates, you know, making contact again, surviving the ground through the catch, and just competing.
1: Just competing. Tucker Kraft said, was asked, do they have a snap count for him in practice?
3: Yeah, snap count for sure. Like I've said since the beginning of training camp, they have a plan for me. And week by week, they're going to gradually increase my snap count depending on the full rep range of practice. So, you know, my job is just out there and answer when my number's called.
1: Yeah, and he does that well. He was so pumped, though. He spiked the ball in the end zone hard after scoring a touchdown in practice. This was reported on and noted by the reporters. Scored a touchdown. Tucker, you spiked the ball hard. Capital H, hard. How did it feel?
3: It was bittersweet, that's for sure. My first competitive 11-on-11 touchdown. So, just excited.
1: What a question. Hey, I noticed you spiked the ball hard. How'd it feel? Yeah. Tucker Kraft also, is it hard to get back into his style of play at tight end right now?
3: Yeah, I'm just getting back on the horse. Hopefully I can now that I've gotten back to team reps, as I continue to accumulate reps, I hope I can continue to rise my game as well. Oh. You know, take myself, you know, to new heights rather than just return to pre-injury.
1: The fire rises, brother. Tucker Kraft also talking about, does the plan include him taking some days off, being limited in practice possibly?
3: Absolutely. They're going to take into account my rep range probably until halfway through the season. Then they're just going to pat me on the ass and send me out there and send me the wolves. So, you know, how this offense is, I'm going to get as comfortable as I can playing those reps in those games that I was playing previously, those games when I was, you know, 50 to 60 reps, 85 reps against the Cowboys in overtime. I mean, it's just the more you can do, all the hats I can wear in the offense, you know, I want to bring everything to the table.
1: Yeah, and he will do that. I believe that he believes that he'll do it. Tucker Kraft, more importantly, though, asked, and this is what we're wondering, too, because preseason's fun and all. It's nice to see Trace Mack making all his field goals. Makes you feel good. Again, you saw Trace Mack Thursday night. Well, 3 for 3 was really 4 of 4, but one was the first one negated from a penalty, 58 yards. You know, no biggie. After Trace Mack made those field goals Friday and into the weekend, the air was a little crisper. Coffee tasted just a little, well, a little better. Food a little more delectable. Something was just in the air. It tasted sweeter, knowing that the Packers had a kicker. But at the end of the day, you're ready for week one against the Minnesota Vikings. That's where we really want to see Tucker Kraft shine. Tucker Kraft was asked, will he be 100% for week one?
3: Well, our job right now is to build my rep range so I'm capable of that in week one.
1: Okay. Okay, good. Tucker Kraft on how he can come back from his ACL as an even better tight end.
3: Well, I just want to diversify my abilities. People think I'm shit running routes versus man. They think I'm just a zone catching, you know, tight end, get drop step, get north after the catch. But, you know, I want to continually prove people wrong about what they think my box of abilities are. You know, I'm been watching a lot of film this offseason, taking bits and pieces from other tight ends' game, and just trying to add to my own repertoire and you know, be a force on this offense when I'm off the field. It's seen.
1: Is this guy not awesome? Is this guy not everything you want and more in a Green Bay Packer? In the same locker room, happening at the same time, is Keyshawn Nixon talking about being punished by the Packers because he's getting burnt on the field and Cisse and St. Juste are above him now rolling with the ones as he's rolling with the twos and sometimes the threes. You have Keyshawn Nixon being, I'm being punished. Tucker Kraft is, I want to be a dog for the Packers. I want to give my body for this team, dude. Keyshawn Nixon wants to be cut. He wants out. Tucker Kraft wants in badly. You know, is he motivated by what critical things are said about him on social media?
3: Oh, of course. I mean, it's kind of silly not to. When people say that they don't necessarily get affected by outside noise, to each their own. I mean, I would say, you know, lights a fire under my ass. Throws me into more of a competitive mindset.
1: Again, the fire rises, brother. Keyshawn Nixon probably looked at social media and goes, and probably got a burner. He's out there just. Keyshawn Nixon wants that big time money, wants a new contract, talking about being punished, pouting, being a crybaby. Well, there's Tucker Kraft. He's asking, would he consider being a hold in during training camp until he got a new deal signed? Keyshawn Nixon, like, I'm being punished. Why are you being punished? I don't know. Tucker Kraft was asked, what are you doing, bro, with a new contract in mind?
4: Did you think about not doing the 11-on-11 stuff until you
3: never crossed my mind.
4: Okay. You could just be in a big
3: box. That's up to God. I've said this multiple times, you know, in the Bible, over 350 times it says, do not fear. That's one of his greatest commandments. If something happens to me again, it's just up to God.
1: Tucker Kraft also, does he think now the team will offer him a new deal with him close to returning?
3: Well, that's a whole part of this process is me day in and day out coming in, being consistent, stacking days without setbacks, and accumulating these reps now in a team setting so that they can see my health and we can just keep taking the talks from there.
1: Dude. And also one last one from him. Why is he practicing without or before a new contract is signed? Listen to Keyshawn Nixon talks about being punished because he's not as good as Cisse or St. Juste. I'm being punished. I was an alternate in the Pro Bowl. Yeah, well, Rashawn Gary was a Pro Bowl. What does that say about the Pro Bowl? Kraft on why he's practicing without or before a new contract is signed.
5: Why are you doing this?
3: I'll always put it back on the team. Like, every one of these guys comes in here and we, this is a violent sport and we risk life and limb. You know, guys have to medically retire from this shit. They're banging heads.
1: Nope.
3: They got messed up necks and backs. You know, how many times can you blow a knee out? You know, guys keep fighting and clawing to come back into this locker room. And that's the reason I do it. You know, there's other attributes. And I want to leave a legacy on this sport as a whole. You know, I want, I want my children to see the lengths I would go to fight for something I love. And I think I have it right here in the G.
1: Boom. What more is there to be said? Keyshawn Nixon seemingly being punished in his eyes. First, head coach Matt LaFleur.
6: Obviously, it starts with doing your right assignment, and then it comes down to your style of play. How are you competing, going after the ball, not only in the pass game, but in the run game as well? Are you sticking your nose in there? And we need corners that are willing and capable tacklers.
1: Now, Keyshawn Nixon got absolutely burned against the Steelers. Cisse did not, by the way. Brandon Cisse, what a beast.
7: What a beast.
1: St. Just, I mean, Cisse had an open field tackle to save a touchdown.
7: Yeah.
1: Keyshawn Nixon just got torched. Keyshawn Nixon was asked, hey, why are you running with the twos and sometimes the threes? Keyshawn Nixon, why he's running with a third string?
8: I guess I'm being punished right now. I don't know. I don't really worry about what I'm running in the camp, the ones or twos. I just keep my process and just compete for real. Have the same process and get better every day and just stack days. Can't really worry about, you know, what they throw at me. Whatever they throw at me, though, I'm attacking with a challenge. So I'm here for it, no matter what it is. Every day I find out a different thing, and I just attack it. I don't care what it is. Whether it's me taking reps on special teams, whatever it is, I attack it, though. I'm here. Can't really run me off, so I'm ready to play ball. I'm confident, comfortable, play ball. I'm not new to this. I'm true to this. I've been doing this.
1: I'm not new to this. I'm true to this.
8: For a while, so know how the game go. Just play ball. Everybody know my story. I came from the bottom. Got to where I'm at. It don't bother me. Running with the twos, threes, it don't matter. It's hard to keep me off the field. So when it's time to play, I know what time it is. You know how I go. Playing corner tough. Knowing I can play at a high level. It's team, you know. I love playing with X. I love playing with E, Bull. I'm starting to like playing with Cisse, Juice. My kids are always my motivation, of course, but I just know I can play this game at a high level. Age never mattered, 29, but can't nobody beat me in no race, you know? And I just come to play ball, honestly.
1: Confident, despite running with the twos and threes.
7: Mm-hmm.
1: Confident.
7: Confident.
1: Again, though, he said he's being punished. He's being punished.
7: That happens.
1: Why are you being punished, though?
8: Nothing.
1: Or nothing.
8: Every day I find out a different thing, and I just attack it. I don't care what it is. Whether it's me taking reps on special teams, whatever it is, I attack it, though. I'm here. Can't really run me off, so I'm ready to play ball.
1: Can't really run me off. Sounds like a guy that wants to be ran off.
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0: He can do it, homie. And if he can, it can't be done. Jesse Temple, Badger Connect, covering the Badgers. Jesse, good morning, brother. Happy Monday, man. What's going on?
1: Good morning, Evo. How are you?
0: I'm excited to talk to you, Jesse. I had some questions revolving around the Wisconsin football, obviously. September 6th coming very soon against the Notre Dame Fighting Irish. The vibe feeling a little different. A lot of energy surrounding the program. I got to ask, last Monday we were talking about Ryan Hopkins. People were saying that a lot of people were reporting on Hopkins being that good. And then you said, like, hang on a second here, dude. He's Colton Joseph has taken every single first-team rep except one. So, Jesse, Colton Joseph, is he wowing yet in practice for people to be like, this is the man who they brought in for a reason?
1: I said this before. The last quarterback who came to Wisconsin and truly wowed during practices was Russell Wilson. Mm-hmm. So I think maybe we need to establish a different standard or expectation for a quarterback. Having said that, I think he's done the job and he's looked the part of Wisconsin's first team quarterback. There are moments where you go, wow. I mean, there was a play that happened last week where he just delivered a perfect play action pass for a 40-yard touchdown to Eugene Hilton Jr. His mobility, his athleticism certainly have been on display. The way he can create a second play when the first one breaks down, or even design runs where you can get around the edge and go for 20 yards. It's a matter of consistency. I think what's going to help him is if the offensive line can create some holes for running backs, which we've seen a little bit more of this camp. But I'd say the offense overall looks better than it has in some of these previous fall camps. And the defense and the offense have really gone at it, which is encouraging.
0: Okay, good. And speaking of the offensive line, Jesse, there's been some injury. And I know another guy was like face down on the ground for a while. And there's an ambulance coming to get him, yada, yada, for precautionary, obviously. Is there injuries with the line? How's the line looking after now we're halfway through fall camp?
1: I'd say that Eric Mateos, the O-line coach, has a significant challenge on his hands, but there is talent there. What's been problematic is they haven't had Emerson Mandel, who's the projected starting right guard. He started a year ago when they had to move him out to tackle, but he suffered an injury in spring ball, still working his way back. Kevin Haywood went down with a lower body injury. He's the starting right tackle. That was a couple days into fall camp, so they're working him back. Well, that's the right side of your offensive line. And so they've had to retool some things. They've had to go down into the second team unit. I will say, though, I think there's been some encouraging signs. I mentioned the run game, the ability to create some holes. I do worry, though, what happens if Wisconsin has to go down the depth chart, particularly at tackle and at center. I think if they've got their top unit healthy, they've got a chance to be pretty solid. And even if you go to your sixth or seventh offensive lineman, so I guess the silver lining would be that some guys who wouldn't be getting first team reps are getting all of them right now. Mm-hmm. And if they should be needed during the season, they'll be ready.
0: So I know there's a ton of questions coming into the season, obviously. It's almost 50 new guys and you're wondering how it's all going to unfold, yada, yada, yada. But looking at practice, and is offensive line the biggest question mark right now for everyone? Or if not, what is the biggest question?
1: It's my biggest question, just because we know how important the O-line is to Wisconsin's success traditionally and how much Luke Fickell has talked about reestablishing that. He's fired two offensive line coaches in his 3-plus years here. So you're trying to find the right balance and the right mix. And if you don't have a line that can pass protect and run block, you don't have anything. So I'd say that's my biggest question. I mean, there are smaller questions across the board. Can the defensive line replicate the success that it had last season? I think that they've got the pieces in place to do that. Is there a true number one wide receiver? They're still working through that. So what kind of weapons is Colton Joseph going to have down the field? But to me, it all starts with the offensive line.
0: Okay, you brought it up, Jesse. I was curious because I saw a lot of people making some bold proclamations last week after we had talked last Monday. And that was Eugene Hilton Jr. being the number one wide receiver, right? And I know we're early. We're still waiting. Is Eugene Hilton Jr., though, if you were a betting man, Jesse, would your chips in on Hilton Jr. being number one?
1: I said this on the camp with Zach, that he's the most talented wide receiver in that group, and I certainly won't put it past him. The practice that he put together last Wednesday was like you blinked and you missed a touchdown from him. He must have had half a dozen touchdowns. Now, that's in a mix of team drills, of one-on-ones in the red zone where you're just going against the DB, but He's a true playmaker, and even though he only had 9 catches as a freshman last season, we all saw the potential, and it was a big deal for Wisconsin to get him after he went into the transfer portal, and then he took himself out, so he came back this season. I think that was as big of a win as any transfer portal addition they could have, certainly at that position and some other positions. So he's got a real opportunity, and if he can continue to stack days like that, then it's hard to see him not being on the field. I think he's been the most consistent wide receiver in that group. So we'll see whether he can take that and run with it, but it's been good so far.
0: Could you green light this for me? Does Eugene Hilton Jr. have wow factor, Jesse?
1: Yeah, definitely. Now, I know you asked me that question about the quarterback. Uh-huh. And wide receivers don't have the ball in their hands on every play, so perhaps it's more noticeable when they go for a big play. But I remember, so in the spring, Luke Fickell does something a little bit different from other coaches. They do this, it's called a kick scrimmage, and it's an entire scrimmage that's just special teams. So it's kind of silly. The point system doesn't make sense, but it's a lot of punting and kickoffs and all that. But Eugene took, I think it was the opening kickoff, he took it 100 yards for a touchdown, and they're still working through who's going to be the kick return guy. And so he's got that special dynamic playmaking ability. He's a really good route runner. He's got the athleticism, and he's only in the second year of college football. So I think he's got a bright future.
0: Oh, the wow factor. When's the last time you looked at a Wisconsin wide receiver and said, wow?
1: Quintez Cephas comes to mind, but that was 2019. I mean, they've had some other, I think, solid wide receivers. There are wow moments. I mean, Will Pauling put up really good numbers in year one under Phil Longo. Bryson Green in practice sometimes made you go wow, but none of this really matters when we talk about practice unless you just do it consistently in the game.
0: Yeah. Wow. I like the wow for Eugene Hilton Jr. Okay, so Jesse, let me ask you this. There's been a couple of wow moments since NIL and the transfer portal came in, and usually it's not a good wow for Wisconsin football, but now
1: okay.
0: You have this, you were talking about last week that you're sitting down with Morocco Brown, who's now come in for the Wisconsin football general manager of your Badger Bites. I feel like he's bringing a certain kind of wow. You know, the NFL mind, he's, you know, you can do this, do that. What was your sit down like? Give us a little preview of it.

0: Browns, the Commanders, and the Bears, and certainly all those teams had varying levels of success, but like, he just spent 8 seasons with the Colts. He was the chief personnel executive, and before that, he was the director of college scouting, and so he's kind of done it all at the professional level in terms of understanding how do you break down your roster, how do you slot them in financially, how do you evaluate talent, and all those skills are going to translate at Wisconsin. So it was a good conversation about his history in the game and what he hopes to achieve at Wisconsin by implementing what he learned in the NFL. So we'll see whether he has a long runway here. Wisconsin's going to have to win this season for everyone on staff to stick around. But certainly you like the experience and what he can provide in this space that's relatively new in college.
1: Do you remember the first general manager Wisconsin had? Wasn't it a guy that was a student in the school? Am I misremembering this? Do you remember the first one they had?
0: Well, so Max Steinecker was briefly for like a month. But he, so it was him and Pat Lambert were the two kind of recruiting gurus that came with Luke Fickell from Cincinnati. Mm-hmm. And it just sort of naturally translated that they needed a GM, but that was not really something he was all that interested in. He was more of a relationship builder. And then they had Marcus Sedbury, who came in last year. And you know, it's not necessarily a fun job because you're the guy who's going to tell the player no. And you're the guy who's going to say, this is what you're worth. And the players are going to say, really? That's all you think I'm worth? And if it doesn't go well, you have to be the adult in the room and say, well, this is how it's going to be. So, it's a new space in college athletics and just didn't really exist at a place like Wisconsin even 5 years ago.
1: Yeah, I was just curious, like, how important a GM is now because it's so
0: new. Oh, man,
1: new.
0: It's huge.
1: Yeah.
0: We had a conversation with Marcus Sedbury, I think, in January when they were going through this transfer portal process. He basically spent his life for the last couple months before that on the phone talking to agents that he was just not even spending that as much time as he wanted with his family because it's nonstop, especially during that window when you've got to not only retain players on your roster but go and get 35 new players. So it's kind of all-consuming.
1: Yeah. All right, so let me ask you this, Jesse. What else do you got coming up for Badger Bites? We got that. Thanks for the little preview. I suggest everyone go on BadgerConnect.com and check it out. What do you got coming up here for some Badger Bites?
0: So we spent a long time talking about football, as we ought to, but there's also a volleyball season coming up. Wisconsin's the number 6 in the country, and I had a chance to sit down with Gary White, who is the director of player personnel and analytics and also effectively their general manager. So it was a really good conversation. That's going to run this Wednesday on his path, on what it's like from the volleyball side of things to be a GM. And I will just give a tease because we've got our Badger Bites coming a week from this Wednesday. I'm super excited about. We mic'd up quarterbacks coach Kenny Guyton during a fall camp practice. We went inside the meeting room. And so you're going to get a really cool flavor of what it's like to go inside a fall camp practice with the quarterbacks coach. So
1: cool.
0: Stay tuned for that. We'd love to have you on board as a subscriber at Badger Connect because we got plenty more on the way.
1: Now, I don't need you to give away anything with Kenny Guyton and everything. I'm just curious, though. Does he have sayings like Eric Mateos does?
0: What about how...
1: Like, we want to be able to help an old lady across the street, but also kick the guy's ass and steals her purse? You know...
0: I guess I would say stay tuned. I mean, Kenny is just a ball of energy, man. Like, I don't know how you wouldn't want to play for him. So I'm sure that will be reflected in the video.
1: Okay, I knew you'd tease it good, Jesse. Jesse, thank you so much, man. Jesse Temple on Twitter, BadgerConnect.com. You the man, Jesse. We'll do it again next week, all right, brother?
0: Thanks, Hugo. Right. Talk soon.
1: There he goes, Jesse Temple. All right, guys.

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3: 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They're a short drive from anywhere, just off exit 41, Interstate 94, on the north side of Menominee. 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
11: I'm meteorologist Paul Trombley with your updated forecast. Daytime highs approaching 86 this afternoon under mainly clear skies, winds out of the west, 5 to 10 miles per hour. Cloudy skies expected tonight. Chance of thunderstorms. Lows dip down to about 65. Cloudy skies expected tomorrow. Chance of thunderstorms. High temperatures reach up to 81. That's the latest forecast on Sports Talk 105.1. Currently 84.
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13: I gotta say, life is sweet, man. Life is so good. Now, I know on Friday I had absconded away and was not able to react with the Green Bay Packers preseason game number one against the Pittsburgh Steelers. I did miss you guys on Friday, and of course on Saturday and Sunday. Feels so good to be back. But on Friday, well, Thursday night, life is... When you woke up Friday and into this weekend, did you not feel that hope truly does indeed spring eternal? That things just felt right in the world because the Packers have a kicker, because Trey Smack was 3 of 3, but really was 4 of 4, that Trey Smack was just hitting from everywhere. And it didn't seem like it was a problem. Didn't seem like it was an issue. It seemed like he was automatic. You go look at and you watch Trey Smack, and it was the Trey Smack game against the Pittsburgh Steelers. Other than that, I mean, you had Jordan Love and starters with one drive that ended in, you know, well, two field goals made from Trey Smack. The first one didn't count. Second one did, but they all counted in my heart. Trey Smack, seemingly a legitimate weapon, nailed, what was it, 57, 58 yarder? His debut of a kick, it didn't count because of a penalty, but still, Trey Smack, good. He was good from everywhere. You went to bed Thursday night, you woke up Friday morning, and things just, the air was a little crisper, you know? The coffee hit a little extra harder. Maybe breakfast tasted just a little better than usual. Life just felt... You're at peace with life. Things felt good. And then you have, obviously, on Thursday night against the Steelers, the Trey Smack game. Again, what was it? Three field goal attempts, three made. Should have been 4 for 4 if it wasn't for that penalty. Makes from 58, 38, and 37. Those were the ones that were official. The first one that was wiped off the board, also official in my heart. But Friday morning, things were sweet. Into the weekend, things were just amazing. And then out of practice yesterday, training camp for the Green Bay Packers. No misses again for one Trey Smack. Good from 28, 33, 38, and 43. Things seem at peace in the world. Things seem in harmony. It feels really good. Really good. And then out of training camp yesterday, some things maybe started to get out of whack a little bit. But maybe it'll be okay. We'll start with the good, we'll end with the bad. I mean, we started with the good. It will start with the good, bad in the middle, then end with the good. Because there's good, there's bad, there's good. We started good, Trey Smack. I guess maybe we'll do a little bad now, then end with the good. And maybe it's all maybe not that bad. Keyshawn Nixon, the Packers cornerback. Now, head coach Matt LaFleur, he was talking about how they needed cornerbacks willing and capable of tackling. Willing and capable of tackling. There's one guy who's not capable, he's injured. There's another guy who seemingly is not willing. There's Valentine and there's Nixon. We'll focus more here on Keyshawn Nixon. And he could be both, actually. Maybe he's not willing, but maybe he's also not capable. You saw him got dusted against the Pittsburgh Steelers. Willing and capable. Keyshawn Nixon could be neither. Now, Matt LaFleur and some of the defensive coaches, they've been very adamant on an open competition at cornerback. An open competition at cornerback. Keyshawn Nixon, Pro Bowl's hilarious. I think anyone with a pulse can eventually be named a Pro Bowler because everyone that's actually good doesn't want to be in the Pro Bowl. So they're like, I'm stepping away. And then they'll go to the next person who'll be like, eh, no thanks. Then they'll go to the next person and be like, eh, pass. And then you'll have like an alternate, alternate's alternate. Keyshawn Nixon was an alternate for the Pro Bowl last year. Not guaranteed a starting job with the Green Bay Packers. Now, obviously, you want some more money, a new contract. Again, open competition. Brandon Cisse, St. Just have been just tearing it up for the Packers. Probably going to be your starters on week one. But yesterday at practice, Keyshawn Nixon, he was asked on competing to keep his starting job. And Keyshawn Nixon had said,
14: I guess I'm being punished right now. I don't know. I don't really worry about what I'm running at camp. One or two, I just keep my process and just compete.
13: I guess I'm being punished right now. I guess I don't know. I don't really worry about what I'm running in camp or ones or twos. I keep my process, just compete for real. Again, Matt LaFleur said we need cornerbacks willing and capable of tackling. Keyshawn Nixon is running with the twos and a little bit with the threes, actually, too. Rob Reichel from Forbes.com, our guy Robbie, he was talking about it. Keyshawn Nixon, though, I'm being punished. I guess I'm being punished right now.
14: I guess I'm being punished right now. I don't know. I don't really worry about what I'm running at camp. Ones or twos, I just keep my process and just compete.
13: I guess I'm being punished right now. And then the follow-up, and thankfully the reporters followed up. They said, what did you do to be punished? You know, what has he been told about his job from the coaches that, you know, he's being punished? What have you been told?
14: Nothing.
13: Nothing?
14: I don't know. They don't really tell me nothing. I'm just, every day I find out a different thing and I just attack it. I don't care what it is. Whether it's me taking reps on special teams, whatever it is, I attack it though. I'm here. Can't really run me off, so I'm ready to play ball.
13: Nothing. What are you being punished for?
14: Nothing.
13: Nothing. Hey, I'm being punished right now. Well, what are you being punished for?
14: Nothing.
13: Nothing. Interesting. What are you being punished for? Nothing. How does Keyshawn Nixon feel about his role then?
14: I'm confident. Comfortable. Play ball. I'm not new to this. I'm true to this. I've been doing this for a while, so I know how the game go. Just play ball.
13: I'm not new to this. I'm true to this. I'm being punished right now, though. Well, what are you being punished for? Nothing. Interesting. Doesn't seem like a guy that really liking his lot in life with the Green Bay Packers right now. Good Trace Mack, bad Keyshawn Nixon. The next good, Tucker Kraft, coming back from ACL injury. Matt LaFleur said to the reporters before practice yesterday, you're going to be in for a little treat today. A little treat. A little tasty little treat when it comes to Tucker Kraft. Well, what's the treat? Well, Tucker Kraft cleared for 11-on-11. He's looking to get back, obviously, week one against the Vikings coming up here. Tucker Kraft, also a guy that's looking for a new contract as well. Keyshawn Nixon he's being punished. For what? No idea. We even asked him. No clue. Tucker Kraft, when it comes to a new contract, though, coming back from ACL injury, he's not talking about being punished. This is what Tucker Kraft had to say. Good Trace Mack, bad Keyshawn Nixon, good Tucker Kraft. Tucker Kraft and why he is doing all of this, practicing, working his way back from injury, before getting a new contract. What about the risk?
15: I'll always put it back on the team. Like, Every one of these guys comes in here, and we, this is a violent sport, and we risk life and limb. You know, guys have to medically retire from the banging heads. They got messed up necks, backs. You know, how many times can you blow a knee out? You know, guys keep fighting and clawing to come back into this locker room. And that's the reason I do it. You know, there's other attributes. You know, I want to leave a legacy on this sport as a whole. You know, I want my children to see the lengths I would go to fight for something I love. And I think I have it right here in the G.
16: Talking about the G. Talking about doing it for his kids, talking about doing it for himself, talking about doing it for the greater good. Tucker Kraft, incredible. Tucker Kraft fighting his way back from ACL injury. Keyshawn Nixon being apparently punished for not doing good at his job. Keyshawn Nixon playing for the back of the jersey where it says Nixon. Tucker Kraft putting the G on, saying, hey, that's what it's all about, the front of the jersey. Unbelievable stuff out of the locker room of the Green Bay Packers. And we're only one preseason game in. Second one coming up against the Broncos in Denver on Friday. Then there's a third, and then before you know it, a little reprieve, and then you have week one against the Minnesota Vikings. Tucker Kraft, will he be ready? Seems like it. Keyshawn Nixon, will he be there? More will be revealed.

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0: delivering his payload. Just mizzing all over everyone. The Mizzler. The Mizzler. You just got mizzed on. Jacob Mizorowski. Los Angeles Dodgers. Shohei Ohtani. Better luck gambling, buddy.
1: Tarek Skubal.
0: Freddie Freeman. How about you go whiten your teeth some more? Jacob Mizorowski's on the mound, and he's speaking. Courtesy of his payload. Jacob Mizorowski, just a phenom, dude. What a performance. What a win. What a series for your Milwaukee Brewers. Unbelievable over the Los Angeles Dodgers. Now, last week, some were saying that the Brewers wouldn't be in first place come today. Whoever those people were, shame.
2: Hanger.
0: Shame. Hang your head. Go sit in the corner.
2: Don't be a Cubs fan.
0: Go sit in the corner until Daddy tells you otherwise. The Milwaukee Mizzle. Jacob Mizorowski. I mean, the whole series, outside of the one loss of a four-game set, gives you hope, gives you some oof when it comes to the Milwaukee Brewers and the potential matchup against the Dodgers in the playoffs. Brewers had their number last year in the regular season. Brewers, what have you done for me lately? Have the Dodgers number again in the regular season. My question, though, is, RJ.
2: Yes?
0: Was Charlie Hustle, was he out there with the Dodgers? Boos rained down yesterday. Boos rained down on Kyle Tucker.
1: A boo.
0: He failed to make a catch, and then he didn't even jog. He yawed.
2: Yeah.
0: After a ball as Luis Lara, you know, full sprinted to third. Here, I think I got the audio for you if you want to.
2: Hopefully it doesn't have a bad word in it.
0: You want to listen.
3: Pitch. In the air to right field, Kyle Tucker going back on. Still going, still going.
0: Missed it.
3: Didn't catch it.
0: Here's the booze. Here's the booze. Here's the booze. The booze.
4: We're getting the reaction you would expect from fans here.
0: Yeah, he's not being confused with Charlie Hustle right there, Kyle Tucker. Here's my question, though. The Milwaukee Brewers last year, what, they went 6-0 against the Los Angeles Dodgers? 6-0. And then what happened in the playoffs? Well, I don't want to bring it up. Still is painful. Especially for the nut continuum. Right there, it hurts.
2: Yeah.
0: Well, the Dodgers, at the end there of their four-game set against the Brewers, like, whatever, dude. We are the Los Angeles Dodgers. Come playoff time, we'll flip the switch. Kyle Tucker literally whacks a daisy, just putting his glove up, misses it, and then I don't even think a soft J does it justice with how lightly he was yogging. He's like, whatever, dude.
2: The ball just kept carrying.
0: I don't care. I just don't care. We're the Dodgers. We have more money than we ever know what to do with. But Jacob Mizorowski. Let's go back to the game previous. The Mizzler, was talking to Ken Rosenthal after the game. What a height difference, by the way. Ken Rosenthal looks like he's an extra on The Wizard of Oz.
2: Munchkin. I was going to say an elf, so not too far off.
0: Or he's starring an elf, too.
2: Ooh. Well, that was a very large.
0: The shortened one. Version.
2: Oh, got it.
0: He was talking to the Mizzler, though, after the game. About the Milwaukee Brewers, their 4-1 win over the Dodgers on Saturday.
5: Jacob, 6 strikeouts tonight, a relatively low total for you, but it almost seemed like this was one of your better outings. How did you see it?
6: Yeah, they had a great approach coming in. You know, they were just trying to push me the other way. So, you know, it was a battle. So I think I won in the end.
5: You barely threw your slider until they loaded the bases against you in the fifth inning, and then you struck out Ohtani and Freeman on sliders. What made you change your approach?
6: William saw something. I don't know. We trusted. We trust him. So you know, he saw something in the Shohei at bat, and he rolled into it with Freeman, and we kind of it worked. So
5: all right.
6: You know, it was fun.
5: You said you wanted to go right after Shohei, fastball after fastball. He knows what's coming. good luck, here it is.
6: Yeah.
5: What was it like in that first inning? You threw five pitches, 104, and another one, 103.
6: I don't know. It was coming out easy. It was just free and easy. So
0: free and easy
6: coming out, you know. It was awesome to have Shohei in the box and him know what was coming and still not being able to hit it. So it was fun.
5: Jacob, finally, you guys have won 2 of 3 in this series so far. Finale tomorrow. We hear a lot about the Dodgers. What does this say about the Brewers that you've done this in this series so far?
6: Yeah, I mean, I think it's more than just this series. I think it's year after year. We're right there with them. We're competing. You know, I think we're a team to be reckoned with. And, you know, I think it's exciting to be in that clubhouse right now. The boys are fired up. So it's really fun to be a Brewer.
5: Jacob, congratulations. Thank you.
6: Yeah, of course.
5: Ken, maybe, back to you.
0: Ken, how about we put some heighteners in our shoes so we can look Jacob Mizrowski in the
2: eyes?
0: You
2: got some lifts, sir?
0: Would you like a stool to stand on? No, but the Mizler talking there about, you know, we compete with them every year. I think we're a team to be reckoned with. Year after year, we're right there.
2: Yeah.
0: Well, then you go and watch, and how many times did it take David to beat Goliath, RJ?
2: Once.
0: Well, yeah.
2: Once.
0: Goliath keeps winning here when it matters. Not to say that the regular season doesn't matter, but
2: great.
0: But one of these days, David has to go and do it.
2: Yeah.
0: Mizler, have you ever read David versus Goliath?

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2: Well, it's an off day up at Packers training camp as they look ahead to preseason game number 2 on Friday in Denver. Yesterday, though, was a big day for the team as tight end Tucker Kraft returned to full speed 11-on-11 drills. Despite missing the last 9-plus months after a torn ACL, Kraft was a weapon in his limited snaps, including grabbing a touchdown and spiking the ball hard.
3: It was bittersweet, that's for sure. My first competitive 11-on-11 have been a touchdown, so just excited.
2: As for his workload going forward, Kraft says he'll go by what the staff wants him to do.
3: They're going to take into account my rep range probably until halfway through the season. Then they're just going to pat me on the ass and send me out there and send me the Wolves.
2: Packers back on the field for practice tomorrow morning. Again, they're going to head to Denver on Thursday to face the Broncos on Friday night. Turning to the Badgers, they are through 2 weeks of fall camp following this morning's two-hour session inside Camp Randall Stadium. The AP Top 25 also released this morning as well. Wisconsin not in it, obviously, but they will face four teams that made it, including number 4 Notre Dame in the season opener on September 6th at Lambeau Field.
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2: Well, the Brewers are back home after a road trip that saw them get swept by the Padres, only to turn around and take 3-4 from the Dodgers. The crew is off today. They will open up a series against the Mariners tomorrow night at American Family Field. With this Wisconsin Sports Zone Network update, I'm Zach Heil-Pritt.
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5: Welcome on into the Wisco Sports Show. Ebo here. Grant Bills gone on vacay. We wish him the best. Godspeed and have fun. In the meantime, we'll take her from here.
6: Stand by me. If the sky.
5: Loyalty.
6: That we look upon.
5: Being there for someone.
6: Should tumble and fall.
5: Having someone's back. Thick and thin. Better or worse. Sickness and health. Not even has to be a marriage.
6: I won't cry.
5: You're there for somebody.
6: No,
5: and that someone is there for you.
6: Shed a tear.
5: For the Packers, Keyshawn Nixon, this song does not apply to you.
6: As you stand.
5: Keyshawn Nixon said he's being punished by the Green Bay Packers. He's being punished. For what? Probably poor play. Getting burned. Standing by the Green Bay Packers, though, and the Packers standing by him. Well, we'll see anyways. A new contract maybe coming his way, but he's still playing nonetheless. Playing for the G in front of the chest. Tucker Kraft, the tight end, tore his ACL last year, missed him on offense. Heart and soul of the team. Romeo Doubs once said he's in a better place now. Turned out it wasn't a eulogy. He just was getting medical care. Stand by, Tucker Kraft. Stand by the Green Bay Packers. Stand by me. Play it for the G on the front of the chest. Keyshawn Nixon, again, this doesn't apply to you. But for Tucker Kraft. Tucker Kraft, Matt LaFleur said before practice yesterday that you'd be in for a little treat. A tasty little treat. Involving Tucker Kraft. And no, he wasn't handing out orange slices and juice boxes and some Little Debbie's during halftime or after practice. No. The little treat was Tucker Kraft there 11-on-11s for the first time since coming back from his ACL injury. A little treat. He's participating. The goal, be ready for week one against the Vikings. Tucker Kraft, afterwards talking to the media, you know, torn an ACL in November, had his first 11-on-11 team snaps, also involved in scoring a touchdown. He said he's determined to become the best tight end in the NFL. He was talking about being back. It feels good.
3: Yeah, absolutely. It felt good. Getting my hands on my teammates, you know, making contact again, surviving the ground through the catch, and just competing.
5: Just competing. On just competing. Tucker Kraft said, was asked, do they have a snap count for him in practice?
3: Yeah, a snap count for sure. Like I've said since the beginning of training camp, they have a plan for me, and week by week, they're going to gradually increase my snap count depending on the full rep range of practice. So, you know, my job is just out there and answer when my number's called.
5: Yeah, and he does that well. He was so pumped, though, he spiked the ball in the end zone hard after scoring a touchdown in practice. This was reported on and noted by the reporters. Scored a touchdown. Tucker, you spiked the ball hard. Capital H, hard. How did it feel?
3: It was bittersweet, that's for sure. My first competitive 11-on-11 touchdown, so just excited.
5: What a question. Hey, I noticed you spiked the ball hard. How'd it feel? Yeah. Tucker Kraft also, is it hard to get back into his style of play at tight end right now?
3: Yeah, I'm just getting back on the horse. Hopefully I can not now that I've gotten back to team reps, as I continue to accumulate reps, I hope I can continue to rise my game as well. Oh. You know, take myself, you know, to new heights rather than just return to pre-injury.
5: The fire rises, brother. Tucker Kraft also talking about, does the plan include him taking some days off, being limited in practice possibly?
3: Absolutely. They're going to take into account my rep range probably until halfway through the season. Then they're just going to pat me on the ass and send me out there and send me the wolves. So, you know, how this offense is, I'm going to get as comfortable as I can playing those reps in those games that I was playing previously, those games when I was, you know, 50 to 60 reps, 85 reps against the Cowboys in overtime. I mean, it's just the more you can do, all the hats I can wear in the offense, you know, I want to bring everything to the table.
5: Yeah, and he will do that. I believe that he believes that he'll do it. Tucker Kraft, more importantly, though, asked, and this is what we're wondering, too, because preseason's fun and all. It's nice to see Trace Mack making all his field goals. Makes you feel good. Again, you saw Trace Mack Thursday night. Well, 3 for 3 was really 4 of 4, but one was the first one negated from a penalty, 58 yards. You know, no biggie. After Trace Mack made those field goals Friday and into the weekend, the air was a little crisper. Coffee tasted just a little better. Food a little more delectable. Something was just in the air. It tasted sweeter, knowing that the Packers had a kicker. But at the end of the day, you're ready for week one against the Minnesota Vikings. That's where we want to see Tucker Kraft shine. Tucker Kraft was asked, will he be 100% for week one?
3: Well, our job right now is to build my rep range so I'm capable of that in week one.
5: Okay. Okay, good. Tucker Kraft on how he can come back from his ACL as an even better tight end.
3: Well, I just want to diversify my abilities. People think I'm shit at running routes versus man. They think I'm just a zone catching, you know, tight end, get drop step, get north after the catch. But, you know, I want to continually prove people wrong about what they think my box of abilities are. You know, I'm been watching a lot of film this offseason, taking bits and pieces from other tight ends' game and just trying to add to my own repertoire and you know, be a force on this offense when I'm off the field, it's seen.
5: Is this guy not awesome? Is this guy not everything you want and more in a Green Bay Packer? In the same locker room, happening at the same time is Keyshawn Nixon talking about being punished by the Packers because he's getting burnt on the field and Cisse and St. Juste are above him now rolling with the ones as he's rolling with the twos and sometimes the threes. You have Keyshawn Nixon being, I'm being punished. Tucker Kraft is, I want to be a dog for the Packers. I want to give my body for this team, dude. Keyshawn Nixon wants to be cut. He wants out. Tucker Kraft wants in. Badly. You know, is he motivated by what critical things are said about him on social media?
3: Oh, of course. I mean, it's kind of silly not to. When people say that they don't necessarily get affected by outside noise, to each their own. I mean, I would say, you know, it lights a fire under my ass, throws me into more of a competitive mindset.
5: Again, the fire rises, brother. Keyshawn Nixon probably looked at social media and goes and probably got a burner. He's out there just. Keyshawn Nixon wants that big time money, wants a new contract, talking about being punished, pouting, being a crybaby. While there's Tucker Kraft, he's asking, would he consider being a hold in during training camp until he got a new deal signed? Keyshawn Nixon, like, I'm being punished. Why are you being punished? Oh, I don't know. Tucker Kraft was asked, what are you doing, bro, with a new contract in mind?
7: Did you think about not doing the 11 on 11 stuff until you
3: never crossed my mind?
7: Okay. You could just be in a new
3: That's up to God. I've said this multiple times, you know, in the Bible, over 350 times it says, do not fear. That's one of his greatest commandments. If something happens to me again, it's just up to God.
5: Tucker Kraft also, does he think now the team will offer him a new deal with him close to returning?
3: Well, that's a whole part of this process is me day in and day out coming in, being consistent, stacking days without setbacks, and accumulating these reps now in a team setting so that they can see my health and we can just keep taking the talks from there.
5: Dude, and also one last one from him. Why is he practicing without or before a new contract is signed? Listen to Keyshawn Nixon talks about being punished because he's not as good as Cissé or St. Just. I'm being punished. I was an alternate in the Pro Bowl. Yeah, well, Rashawn Gary was a Pro Bowl. What does that say about the Pro Bowl? Kraft on why he's practicing without or before a new contract is signed.
8: Why are you doing this?
3: I'll always put it back on the team. Like, every one of these guys comes in here, and we, this is a violent sport, and we risk life and limb. You know, guys have to medically retire from this shit. The banging heads,
5: nope.
3: They got messed up necks and backs. You know, how many times can you blow a knee out? You know, guys keep fighting and clawing to come back into this locker room. And that's the reason I do it, you know. There's other attributes. You know, I want to leave a legacy on this sport as a whole. You know, I want my children to see the lengths I would go to fight for something I love. And I think I have it right here in the G.
5: Boom. What more is there to be said? Keyshawn Nixon seemingly being punished in his eyes. First, head coach Matt LaFleur.
9: Obviously, it starts with doing your right assignment, and then it comes down to your style of play. How are you competing, going after the ball, not only in the pass game, but in the run game as well? Are you sticking your nose in there? And we need corners that are willing and capable tacklers.
5: Now, Keyshawn Nixon got absolutely burned against the Steelers. Cissé did not, by the way. Brandon Cissé, what a beast.
10: What a beast.
5: St. Just, I mean, Cissé had an open field tackle to save a touchdown.
10: Yeah.
5: Keyshawn Nixon just got torched. Keyshawn Nixon was asked, hey, why are you running with the twos and sometimes the threes? Keyshawn Nixon, and why he's running with the third string?
11: I guess I'm being punished right now. I don't know. I don't really worry about what I'm running in the camp, ones or twos. I just keep my process and just compete for have the same process and get better every day and just stack days. Can't really worry about, you know, what they throw at me. Whatever they throw at me, though, I'm attacking with a challenge. So I'm here for it, no matter what it is. Every day I find out a different thing, and I just attack it. I don't care what it is. Whether it's me taking reps on special teams, whatever it is, I attack it, though. I'm here. Can't really run me off, so I'm ready to play ball. I'm confident, comfortable, play ball. I'm not new to this. I'm true to this. I've been doing this.
5: I'm not new to this. I'm true to this.
11: For a while, so know how the game go. Just play ball. Everybody know my story. I came from the bottom. Got to where I'm at. It don't bother me. Running with the twos, threes, it don't matter. It's hard to keep me off the field. So when it's time to play, I know what time it is. You know how I go. Playing corner tough. Knowing I can play at a high level, it's team, you know? I love playing with X. I love playing with E, Bull. I'm starting to like playing with Cissé, Juice. My kid is always my motivation, of course, but I just know I can play this game at a high level. Age never mattered, 29, but can't nobody beat me in no race, you know? And I just come to play ball, honestly.
5: Confident. despite running with the twos and threes.
10: Mm-hmm.
5: Confident.
10: Confident.
5: Again, though, he said he's being punished. He's being punished.
10: That happens.
5: Why are you being punished, though?
11: Nothing.
5: Or nothing.
11: I don't know. Whatever you're telling me, I'm just, every day I find out a different thing, and I just attack it. I don't care what it is. Whether it's me taking reps on special teams, whatever it is, I attack it, though. I'm here. Can't really run me off, so I'm ready to play ball.
5: Hmm. Can't really run me off. Sounds like a guy that wants to be ran off.
10: Yeah. He wants to be cut.
5: I'm being punished for what? I don't know. Nothing. Huh. Are you being punished, or our guy X-Ray Punk on Twitch says, or did you earn a punishment? Are you being punished, or did you earn a punishment? I would say if you look at Keyshawn Nixon, who's getting waxed last year and even in the first preseason game this year, and then even in practice, I think maybe you earned to not run with the ones. You earned to run with the twos and the threes. It's a dog-eat-dog world, is it not? Especially football. There's always someone breathing down your neck. There's always someone wanting to take that starting job from you and be the next guy, the next it. What is it? It's it. Maybe Keyshawn Nixon doesn't have it anymore. He'd had a one. Cisse, St. Juiced, yeah, man. What are you being punished for? I don't know.
11: Nothing. Nothing? I don't know. Every time I'm just, every day I find out a different thing and I just attack it. I don't care what it is.
5: What are you doing here? Oh, nothing. Nothing. Nothing. What are you being punished for? Oh, nothing. Nothing. There's Keyshawn Nixon. Does he feel bothered by having to compete for his role?
11: Everybody know my story. I came from the bottom. I got to where I'm at. It don't bother me. Run with the twos, threes, it don't matter. It's hard to keep me off the field. So when it's time to play, I know what time it is.
12: You know what time it is?
5: Same time. Hey, you got to have confidence. You got to have bravado. Doesn't equate to actually, you know, translating on the field. But hey, here you are. Keyshawn Nixon. You being punished? For what? I don't know. Nothing. Nothing. No, okay. Cool, man.
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0: He can do it, homie. And if he can, it can't be done. Jesse Temple, Badger Connect, covering the Badgers. Jesse, good morning, brother. Happy Monday, man. What's going on?
1: Good morning, Evo. How are you?
0: I'm excited to talk to you, Jesse. I was had some questions revolving around the Wisconsin football, obviously. September 6th coming very soon against the Notre Dame Fighting Irish. The vibe feeling a little different. A lot of energy surrounding the program. I got to ask, last Monday we were talking about Ryan Hopkins. People were saying that a lot of people were reporting on Hopkins being that good. And then you said, like, hang on a second, you did. He's Colton Joseph has taken every single first-team rep except one. So, Jesse, Colton Joseph, is he wowing yet in practice for people to be like, this is the man who they brought in for a reason?
1: I said this before. The last quarterback who came to Wisconsin and truly wowed during practices was Russell Wilson. Mm-hmm. So I think maybe we need to establish a different standard or expectation for a quarterback. Having said that, I think he's done the job and he's looked the part of Wisconsin's first team quarterback. There are moments where you go, wow. I mean, there was a play that happened last week where he just delivered a perfect play action pass for a 40-yard touchdown to Eugene Hilton Jr. His mobility, his athleticism certainly have been on display. The way he can create a second play when the first one breaks down, or even design runs where you can get around the edge and go for 20 yards. It's a matter of consistency. I think what's going to help him is if the offensive line can create some holes for running backs, which we've seen a little bit more of this camp. But I'd say the offense overall looks better than it has in some of these previous fall camps. And the defense and the offense have really gone at it, which is encouraging.
0: Okay, good. And speaking of the offensive line, Jesse, there's been some injury. And I know another guy was like face down on the ground for a while. And there was an ambulance coming to get him, yada, yada, for precautionary, obviously. Is there injuries with the line? Like, how's the line looking after now we're halfway through fall camp?
1: I'd say that Eric Mateos, the O-line coach, has a significant challenge on his hands, but there is talent there. What's been problematic is they haven't had Emerson Mandel, who's the projected starting right guard. He started a year ago when they had to move him out to tackle, but he suffered an injury in spring ball, still working his way back. Kevin Haywood went down with a lower body injury. He's the starting right tackle. That was a couple days into fall camp, so they're working him back. Well, that's the right side of your offensive line. And so they've had to retool some things. They've had to go down into the second team unit. I will say, though, I think there's been some encouraging signs. I mentioned the run game, the ability to create some holes. I do worry, though, what happens if Wisconsin has to go down the depth chart, particularly at tackle and at center. I think if they've got their top unit healthy, they've got a chance to be pretty solid. And even if you go to your sixth or seventh offensive lineman, so I guess the silver lining would be that some guys who wouldn't be getting first team reps are getting all of them right now. Mm-hmm. And if they should be needed during the season, they'll be ready.
0: So I know, like, there's a ton of questions coming into the season. Obviously, it's like almost 50 new guys and you're wondering how it's all going to unfold, yada, yada, yada. But looking at practice, and is offensive line the biggest question mark right now for everyone? Or if not, what is the biggest question?
1: It's my biggest question, just because we know how important the O-line is to Wisconsin's success traditionally and how much Luke Fickell has talked about reestablishing that. He's fired two offensive line coaches in his 3-plus years here. So you're trying to find the right balance and the right mix. And if you don't have a line that can pass protect and run block, you don't have anything. So I'd say that's my biggest question. I mean, there are smaller questions across the board. Can the defensive line replicate the success that it had last season? I think that they've got the pieces in place to do that. Is there a true number one wide receiver? They're still working through that. So what kind of weapons is Colton Joseph going to have down the field? But to me, it all starts with the offensive line.
0: Okay, you brought it up, Jesse. I was curious because I saw a lot of people making some bold proclamations last week after we had talked last Monday. And that was Eugene Hilton Jr. being the number one wide receiver, right? I know, we're early. We're still waiting. Is Eugene Hilton Jr., though, if you were a betting man, Jesse, would put your chips in on Hilton Jr. being number one?
1: I said this on the camp with Zach, that he's the most talented wide receiver in that group, and I certainly won't put it past him. The practice that he put together last Wednesday was like you blinked and you missed a touchdown from him. He must have had half a dozen touchdowns. Now, that's in a mix of team drills, of one-on-ones in the red zone where you're just going against the DB, but he's a true playmaker. And even though he only had 9 catches as a freshman last season, we all saw the potential, and it was a big deal for Wisconsin to get him after he went into the transfer portal and then he took himself out, so he came back this season. I think that was as big of a win as any transfer portal addition they could have, certainly at that position and some other positions. So he's got a real opportunity, and if he can continue to stack days like that, then it's hard to see him not being on the field. I think he's been the most consistent wide receiver in that group, so we'll see whether he can take that and run with it, but it's been good so far.
0: Would you, could I say, maybe not, could you green light this for me? Does Eugene Hilton Jr. have wow factor, Jesse?
1: Yeah, definitely. Now, I know you asked me that question about the quarterback. Uh-huh. And wide receivers don't have the ball in their hands on every play, so perhaps it's more noticeable when they go for a big play. But I remember, so in the spring, Luke Fickell does something a little bit different from other coaches. They do this, it's called a kick scrimmage, and it's an entire scrimmage that's just special teams. So they'll, it's kind of silly. The point system doesn't make sense, but it's a lot of punting and kickoffs and all that. But Eugene took, I think it was the opening kickoff, he took it 100 yards for a touchdown, and they're still working through who's going to be the kick return guy. And so he's got that special dynamic playmaking ability. He's a really good route runner. He's got the athleticism, and he's only in his second year of college football. So I think he's got a bright future.
0: Oh, the wow factor. When's the last time you looked at a Wisconsin wide receiver and said, wow?
1: Quintez Cephas comes to mind, but that was 2019. I mean, they've had some other, I think, solid wide receivers. There are wow moments. I mean, Will Pauling put up really good numbers in year one under Phil Longo. Bryson Green in practice sometimes made you go wow, but none of this really matters when we talk about practice unless you just do it consistently in the game. Phil Longo, Bryson Green in practice sometimes made you go wow, but none of this really matters when we talk about practice unless you just do it consistently in the game.
0: Yeah. Wow.

0: do this, do that. What was your sit down like? Give us a little preview of it, I guess, because we could go check out on Badger Connect. But what did you think of his discussion with the path for Wisconsin and the program?
1: Yeah, so we do these Badger Bites videos every Wednesday. That was the one that ran last week, and it was a sit-down with Morocco Brown, who's Wisconsin's football general manager. He got hired in June. It's just a vast amount of experience in this space. So we know that general managers didn't exist like 5 years ago in college football. It was just not a thing. And now everybody has to have one. He spent 25 years in NFL front offices for the Colts, the Browns, the Commanders, and the Bears. And certainly all those teams had varying levels of success. But, like, he just spent 8 seasons with the Colts. He was the chief personnel executive. And before that, he was the director of college scouting. And so he's kind of done it all at the professional level in terms of understanding how do you break down your roster? How do you slot them in financially? How do you evaluate talent? And all those skills are going to translate at Wisconsin. So it was a good conversation about his history in the game and what he hopes to achieve at Wisconsin by implementing what he learned in the NFL. So we'll see whether he has a long runway here. Wisconsin's going to have to win this season for everyone on staff to stick around. But certainly you like the experience and what he can provide in this space that's relatively new in college.
0: Do you remember the first general manager Wisconsin had? Wasn't it a guy that was a student in the school? Am I misremembering this? Do you remember the first one they had?
1: Well, so Max Steinecker was briefly for like a month. But he, so it was him and Pat Lambert were the two kind of recruiting gurus that came with Luke Fickell from Cincinnati. Mm-hmm. And it just sort of naturally translated that they needed a GM, but that was not really something he was all that interested in. He was more of a relationship builder. And then they had Marcus Sedbury, who came in last year. And you know, it's not necessarily a fun job because you're the guy who's going to tell the player no. And you're the guy who's going to say, this is what you're worth. And the players are going to say, really? That's all you think I'm worth? And if it doesn't go well, you have to be the adult in the room and say, well, this is how it's going to be. So, it's a new space in college athletics and just didn't really exist at a place like Wisconsin even 5 years ago.
0: Yeah. I was just curious, like how important a GM is now because it's so
1: new. It's huge.
0: Yeah.
1: We had a conversation with Marcus Sedbury, I think in January when they were going through this transfer portal process. He basically spent his life for the last couple months before that on the phone talking to agents that he was just not even spending that as much time as he wanted with his family because it's nonstop, especially during that window when you've got to not only retain players on your roster, but go and get 35 new players. So it's kind of all consuming.
0: Yeah. All right. So let me ask you this, Jesse. What else do you got coming up for Badger Bites? We got that. Thanks for the little preview. I suggest everyone go on BadgerConnect.com and check it out. What do you got coming up here for some Badger Bites?
1: So we spent a long time talking about football, as we ought to, but there's also a volleyball season coming up. Wisconsin's number 6 in the country, and I had a chance to sit down with Gary White, who is the director of player personnel and analytics, and also effectively their general manager. So it was a really good conversation. That's going to run this Wednesday on his path, on what it's like from the volleyball side of things to be a GM. And I'll just give a tease because we've got our Badger Bites coming a week from this Wednesday. I'm super excited about. We mic'd up quarterbacks coach Kenny Guyton during a fall camp practice. We went inside the meeting room, and so you're going to get a really cool flavor of what it's like to go inside a fall camp practice with the quarterbacks coach. So
0: cool.
1: Stay tuned for that. We'd love to have you on board as a subscriber at Badger Connect because we got plenty more on the way.
0: Now, I don't need you to give away anything with Kenny Guyton and everything. I'm just curious, though. Does he have sayings like Eric Mateos does?
1: What about how...
0: like, we want to be able to guy to help an old lady across the street, but also kick the guy's ass and steals her purse? You know?
1: I guess I would say stay tuned. I mean, Kenny is just a ball of energy, man. Like, yeah, I don't know how you wouldn't want to play for him. So I'm sure that will be reflected in the video.
0: Okay. I knew you'd tease it good, Jesse. Jesse, thank you so much, man. Jesse Temple on Twitter, BadgerConnect.com. You the man, Jesse. We'll do it again next week, all right, brother?
1: Thanks, Evo. Talk soon.
0: There he goes, Jesse Temple. All right, guys.

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12: I'm meteorologist Paul Trombley with your updated forecast. Chance of thunderstorms tonight. Otherwise, cloudy skies expected. Lows dip down to about 65. Winds out of the southwest, 5 to 10 miles per hour. Chance of thunderstorms tomorrow. Daytime highs approaching 81. Cloudy skies expected. Chance for storms tomorrow night. Lows around 56. Mainly clear. That's the latest forecast on Sports Talk 105.1. Right now, it's 85 degrees.
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14: I gotta say, life is sweet, man. Life is so good. Now, I know on Friday I had absconded away and was not able to react with the Green Bay Packers preseason game number one against the Pittsburgh Steelers. I did miss you guys on Friday, and of course on Saturday and Sunday. Feels so good to be back. But on Friday, well, Thursday night, life is... When you woke up Friday and into this weekend, did you not feel that hope truly does indeed spring eternal? That things just felt right in the world because the Packers have a kicker, because Trey Smack was 3 of 3, but really was 4 of 4, that Trey Smack was just hitting from everywhere. And it didn't seem like it was a problem. Didn't seem like it was an issue. It seemed like he was automatic. You go look and you watch Trey Smack, and it was the Trey Smack game against the Pittsburgh Steelers. Other than that, I mean, you had Jordan Love and starters with one drive that ended in, you know, well, two field goals made from Trey Smack. The first one didn't count. Second one did, but they all counted in my heart. Trey Smack, seemingly a legitimate weapon, nailed, what was it, 57, 58 yarder? His debut of a kick, it didn't count because of a penalty, but still, Trey Smack, good. He was good from everywhere. You went to bed Thursday night, you woke up Friday morning, and things just, the air was a little crisper, you know? The coffee hit a little extra harder. Maybe breakfast tasted just a little better than usual. Life just felt... You're at peace with life. Things felt good. And then you have, obviously, on Thursday night against the Steelers, the Trey Smack game. Again, what was it? 3 field goal attempts, 3 made. Should have been 4 for 4 if it wasn't for that penalty. Makes from 58, 38, and 37. Those were the ones that were official. The first one that was wiped off the board, also official in my heart. The Friday morning, things were sweet. Into the weekend, things were just amazing. And then out of practice yesterday, training camp for the Green Bay Packers. No misses again for one Trey Smack. Good from 28, 33, 38, and 43. Things seem at peace in the world. Things seem... in harmony. It feels really good. Really good. And then on a training camp yesterday, some things maybe started to get out of whack a little bit. But maybe it'll be okay. We'll start with the good. We'll end with the bad. I mean, we started with the good. We'll start with the good, bad in the middle, then end with the good. Because there's good, there's bad, there's good. We started good, Trey Smack. I guess maybe we'll do a little bad now, then end with the good. And maybe it's all maybe not that bad. Keyshawn Nixon, the Packers cornerback. Now, head coach Matt LaFleur, he was talking about how they needed cornerbacks willing and capable of tackling. Willing and capable of tackling. There are, there's one guy who's not capable, he's injured. There's another guy who seemingly is not willing. There's Valentine and there's Nixon. We'll focus more here on Keyshawn Nixon. And he could be both, actually. Maybe he's not willing, but maybe he's also not capable. You saw him got dusted against the Pittsburgh Steelers. Willing and capable. Keyshawn Nixon could be neither. Now, Matt LaFleur and some of the defensive coaches, they've been very adamant on an open competition at cornerback. An open competition at cornerback. Keyshawn Nixon, Pro Bowl's hilarious. I think anyone with a pulse can eventually be named a Pro Bowler because everyone that's actually good doesn't want to be in the Pro Bowl. So they're like, I'm stepping away. And then they'll go to the next person who'll be like, eh, no thanks. Then they'll go to the next person and be like, nah, pass. And then you'll have like an alternate, alternate's alternate. Keyshawn Nixon was an alternate for the Pro Bowl last year. Not guaranteed a starting job with the Green Bay Packers. Now, obviously, you want some more money, a new contract. Again, open competition. Brandon Cisse, St. Juste have been just tearing it up for the Packers. Probably going to be your starters on week one. But yesterday at practice, Keyshawn Nixon, he was asked on competing to keep his starting job. And Keyshawn Nixon had said,
15: I guess I'm being punished right now. I don't know. I don't really worry about when I'm running that camp. One or two, I just keep my process and just compete.
14: I guess I'm being punished right now. I guess I don't know. I don't really worry about what I'm running in camp or ones or twos. I keep my process, just compete for real. Again, Matt LaFleur said we need cornerbacks willing and capable of tackling. Keyshawn Nixon is running with the twos and a little bit with the threes, actually, too. Rob Reichel from Forbes.com, our guy Robbie, he was talking about it. Keyshawn Nixon, though, I'm being punished. I guess I'm being punished right now.
15: I guess I'm being punished right now. I don't know. I don't really... worry about when I'm running that camp, one or twos. I just keep my process and just compete.
14: I guess I'm being punished right now. And then the follow-up, and thankfully the reporters followed up. I said, what did you do to be punished? You know, what has he been told about his job from the coaches that, you know, he's being punished? What have you been told?
15: Nothing.
14: Nothing.
15: Day I find out a different thing and I just attack it. I don't care what it is. Whether it's me taking reps on special teams, whatever it is, I attack it though. I'm here. Can't really run me off, so I'm ready to play ball.
14: Nothing. What are you being punished for?
15: Nothing.
14: Nothing. Hey, I'm being punished right now. Well, what are you being punished for?
15: Nothing.
14: Nothing. Huh. Interesting. What are you being punished for? Nothing. How does Keyshawn Nixon feel about his role then?
15: Confident, comfortable, play ball. I'm not new to this, I'm true to this. I've been doing this for a while, so know how the game go. Just play ball.
14: I'm not new to this, I'm true to this. I'm being punished right now, though. Well, what are you being punished for? Nothing. Interesting. Doesn't seem like a guy that really liking his lot in life with the Green Bay Packers right now. Good Trace Mack, bad Keyshawn Nixon. The next good, Tucker Kraft, coming back from ACL injury. Matt LaFleur said to the reporters before practice yesterday, you're going to be in for a little treat today. A little treat. A little tasty little treat when it comes to Tucker Kraft. Well, what's the treat? Well, Tucker Kraft cleared for 11-on-11. He's looking to get back, obviously, week one against the Vikings coming up here. Tucker Kraft, also a guy that's looking for a new contract as well. Keyshawn Nixon he's being punished. For what? No idea. We even asked him. No clue. Tucker Kraft, when it comes to a new contract, though, coming back from ACL injury. He's not talking about being punished. This is what Tucker Kraft had to say. Good Trace Mack, bad Keyshawn Nixon, good Tucker Kraft. Tucker Kraft and why he is doing all of this, practicing, working his way back from injury, before getting a new contract. What about the risk?
16: I'll always put it back on the team. Like, every one of these guys comes in here, and we, this is a violent sport, and we risk life and limb. You know, guys have to medically retire from the banging heads. They got messed up necks, backs. You know, how many times can you blow a knee out? You know, guys keep fighting and clawing to come back into this locker room. And that's the reason I do it. You know, there's other attributes. You know, I want to leave a legacy on this sport as a whole. You know, I want my children to see the lengths I would go to fight for something I love. And I think I have it right here in the G.
14: Talking about the G. Talking about doing it for his kids, talking about doing it for himself, talking about doing it for the greater good. Tucker Kraft, incredible. Tucker Kraft fighting his way back from ACL injury. Keyshawn Nixon being apparently punished for not doing good at his job. Keyshawn Nixon playing for the back of the jersey where it says Nixon. Tucker Kraft putting the G on, saying, hey, that's what it's all about, the front of the jersey. Unbelievable stuff. Out of the locker room of the Green Bay Packers. And we're only one preseason game in. Second one coming up against the Broncos in Denver on Friday. Then there's a third, and then before you know it, a little reprieve. And then you have week one against the Minnesota Vikings. Tucker Kraft, will he be ready? Seems like it. Keyshawn Nixon, will he be there? More will be revealed.

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1: Grant here for Kai's Chevy Town. 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

0: delivering his payload. Just mizzing all over everyone. The Mizzler. The Mizzler. You just got mizzed on. Jacob Mizorowski. Los Angeles Dodgers. Shohei Ohtani. Better luck gambling, buddy.
1: Tarek Skubal.
0: Freddie Freeman. How about you go whiten your teeth some more? Jacob Mizorowski's on the mound, and he's speaking. Courtesy of his... his payload. Jacob Mizorowski, just a phenom, dude. What a performance. What a win. What a series for your Milwaukee Brewers. Unbelievable over the Los Angeles Dodgers. Now, last week, some were saying that the Brewers wouldn't be in first place come today. Whoever those people were, shame.
2: Hanger.
0: Shame. Hang your head. Go sit in the corner.
2: Don't be a Cubs fan.
0: Go sit in the corner until Daddy tells you otherwise. The Milwaukee Mizzle. Jacob Mizorowski. I mean, the whole series, outside of the one loss of a four-game set, gives you hope, gives you some oof when it comes to the Milwaukee Brewers and the potential matchup against the Dodgers in the playoffs. Brewers had their number last year in the regular season. Brewers, what have you done for me lately? Have the Dodgers number again in the regular season. My question, though, is, RJ.
2: Yes?
0: Was Charlie Hustle, was he out there with the Dodgers? Booze rained down yesterday. Booze rained down on Kyle Tucker.
1: A boo.
0: He failed to make a catch, and he didn't even jog. He yawed.
2: Yeah.
0: After a ball, as Luis Lara, you know, full sprinted to third. Here, I think I got the audio for you if you want to.
2: Hopefully it doesn't have a bad word in it.
0: You want to listen.
3: Pitch. In the air to right field, Kyle Tucker going back on. Still going, still going.
0: Missed it.
3: Didn't catch it.
0: Here's the booze. Here's the booze. Here's the booze.
4: A booze.
5: We're getting the reaction you would expect from the fans here.
0: Yeah, he's not being confused with Charlie Hustle right there, Kyle Tucker. Here's my question, though. The Milwaukee Brewers last year, what, they went 6-0 against the Los Angeles Dodgers? 6-0. And then what happened in the playoffs? Well, I don't want to bring it up. Still is painful. Especially for the nut continuum. Right there, it hurts.
2: Yeah.
0: Well, the Dodgers... at the end there of their four-game set against the Brewers, like, whatever, dude. We are the Los Angeles Dodgers. Come playoff time, we'll flip the switch. Kyle Tucker literally whacks a daisy, just putting his glove up, misses it, and then I don't even think a soft J does it justice of how lightly he was yawging. He's like, whatever, dude.
2: The ball just kept carrying.
0: I don't care. I just don't care. We're the Dodgers. We have more money than we ever know what to do with. But Jacob Mizorowski... let's go back to the game previous. The Mizzler, was talking to Ken Rosenthal after the game. What a height difference, by the way. Ken Rosenthal looks like he's an extra on The Wizard of Oz.
2: Munchkin. I was going to say an elf, so not too far off.
0: Or he's starring an elf, too.
2: Ooh. Well, that was a very large...
0: the shortened version.
2: Oh, got it.
0: He was talking to the Mizzler, though, after the game. About the Milwaukee Brewers, their 4-1 win over the Dodgers on Saturday.
6: Jacob, 6 strikeouts tonight, a relatively low total for you, but it almost seemed like this was one of your better outings. How did you see it?
7: Yeah, they had a great approach coming in. You know, they were just trying to push me the other way. So, you know, it was a battle. So I think I won in the end.
6: You barely threw your slider until they loaded the bases against you in the 5th inning, and then you struck out Ohtani and Freeman on sliders. What made you change your approach?
7: William saw something. I don't know. We trust him. So, you know, he saw something in the Shohei at bat, and he rolled into it with Freeman, and we kind of, it worked. So,
6: all right.
7: You know, it was fun.
6: You said you wanted to go right after Shohei. Fastball after fastball. He knows what's coming. good luck, here it is.
7: Yeah.
6: What was it like in that first inning? You threw five pitches, 104, and another one, 103.
7: I don't know. It was coming out easy. It was just free and easy. So
0: free and easy.
7: Coming out, you know. It was awesome to have Shohei in the box and him know what was coming and still not being able to hit it. So it was fun.
6: Jacob, finally, you guys have won two of three in the series so far. Finale tomorrow. We hear a lot about the Dodgers. What does this say about the Brewers that you've done this in this series so far?
7: Yeah, I mean, I think it's more than just this series. I think it's year after year. We're right there with them. We're competing. You know, I think we're a team to be reckoned with. And, you know, I think it's exciting to be in that clubhouse right now. The boys are fired up. So it's really fun to be a Brewer.
6: Jacob, congratulations. Thank you.
7: Yeah, of course.
0: Ken, maybe, you. Ken, how about we put some heighteners in our shoes so we can look Jacob Mizrowski in the
2: you
0: eyes?
2: You have some lifts, sir?
0: Would you like a stool to stand on? No, but the Mizler talking there about, you know, we compete with them every year. I think we're a team to be reckoned with. Year after year, we're right there.
2: Yeah.
0: Well, then you go and watch, and how many times did it take David to beat Goliath, RJ?
2: Once.
0: Well, yeah.
2: Once.
0: Goliath keeps winning here when it matters. Not to say that the regular season doesn't matter, but
2: great.
0: But one of these days, David has to go and do it.
2: Yeah.
0: Mizler, have you ever read David versus Goliath?

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The 715's Voice for Sports.

0: Wednesday in hour number two. What's going on? I'm Jim Rome in Southern California, and it's true. We are part of Westwood One Sports. We are also part of SiriusXM. We also have our YouTube channel. We also have the Rome TV channel that has eight other platforms. So just find a way to consume the product and use it any way you want. The show itself is presented by FanDuel. So if you want to engage, do so. No, I'll get there in a minute. But right now, we are joined by a two-time Super Bowl champion. He played 12 years in the NFL for the Patriots, the Lions, and the Jets. He is an ESPN analyst. He is Damian Woody. Damian, my man, it is so good to see you, dude. How you doing?
1: I'm well, Jim. How are you doing, brother?
0: I'm great, man. I'm great. Really good to see you. Listen, before you and I talk ball, let me start right here. You confirmed last week that you will be leaving ESPN at the end of the month. When your contract expires, my guy, you've had an amazing run there. You've had a tremendous run there. Congratulations on that. And I'm curious, how are you processing it all, and how would you describe your headspace or your mindset right now?
1: Well, Jim, I've been in 15 years, and any spot is a hell of an accomplishment. I work with a lot of really good people at ESPN. The environment was always great, and I'm just very fortunate and blessed to be able to have the career that I've had at ESPN, and I'm looking forward to what's next for my television future.
0: Yeah, I'm glad to hear that. You had a great, great run there. You're right. 15 years is a long, long time to be in any one spot. All right, so let's talk some ball for a minute. What was your reaction to Jackson Dart's frustration over having to head back to the blue tent after taking that shot and staying on the ground?
1: Well, I mean, listen, you're talking about a guy who has, you know, we've seen Jackson Dart have multiple concussions throughout his rookie year. And so, you know, it's the spotter's job to go out there and sometimes protect the player from himself. And Jackson Dart was laying on the ground for a long period of time. And so in that particular situation, you know, they're going to use caution, especially when you talk about the quarterback position.
0: Damon, it seems pretty simple, doesn't it? I mean, look at this. He takes a pretty good lick. Now, granted, it's not like last year where he was taking on tacklers and put himself in harm's way, but look how long he's down. What do you expect, right?
1: Yeah, exactly, Jim. Listen, I know he got hit in his torso. He wasn't a headshot or anything like that. But when you're lying on the ground for that extended period of time, I mean, what else do you expect from the league and the personnel on the field to do to go out there and protect a player in that instance?
0: That's it. Damian Woody joining us. Damian, let me ask you something. As somebody who played the game as long as you did and have covered the game as long as you have, I want to ask you about preseason games. For instance, how much stock do you put in them? As an example, is there any real significance in Rams rookie Ty Simpson looking as sharp as he did Saturday after all the questions as to why he was taken with the 13th pick overall?
1: Well, Jim, I always say the preseason games don't count, but they're important. And for these rookie quarterbacks coming into the game and be able to absorb the mass amount of information and be able to just go out there when the live bullets are flying, getting guys lined up, the cadence, the whole operation, and to be able to execute at a high level as Ty Simpson did, I think it's really important because I've always said, Jim, you're one hit away from being out there and playing. And we know the Los Angeles Rams have very high aspirations as a ball club. So he needs to be ready. And he did, this first game out, he really showed a lot as a rookie.
0: Damian Woody joining us. I like that line. The games don't count, but they are important. All right, so speaking of the Rams, Aaron Donald was back at the Rams facility. Damian, as a former offensive lineman, how much of a nightmare would it have been to try to block a front four that included both Donald and Myles Garrett?
1: Oh, Jim, like I wouldn't want any parts of that. You know, I'm glad I'm retired. I don't want any parts of that because who are you going to double? That's the thing when you talk about this Rams team. You know, if Aaron Donald finds his way back on the field, first of all, he's not going to come back if he doesn't feel like he can go out there and be a semblance of the player that he was, you know, a three-time, you know, defensive player of the year or whatever he was. But, you know, you're talking about multiple players that are future Hall of Famers in Myles Garrett and Aaron Donald. And like I said, who are you going to double? You know, this is a team that's going to score a lot of points. They're going to be ahead in a lot of games. And on third down, that's when he's going to be a menace for opposing offensive lines.
0: Can you imagine, Damian, if he was who he was, arguably one of the greatest players ever, you can even argue maybe the greatest defensive player ever, if he was who he was and he did all of that with everybody focused on him every second that he was on the field, can you imagine, even if he's not what he was when he comes back, how great it would be if he wasn't the top priority? Like, how happy is that guy going to be not to see two and three dudes on him every single time he lines up?
1: Oh, it's tremendous, Jim. You know, you talk about, listen, we know Myles Garrett is going to draw a lot of attention. There's no question about it. But when you're talking about now Aaron Donald, he's not going to play all the snaps. They got other guys on the defensive line that's going to play snaps. But when he's going to come alive, Jim, is on third down. Think about it. He's third down in critical situations, and now he's going to have all that juice to really rush the passer. And you got Myles Garrett playing next to you. Again, pick your poison of who you want to double team in that scenario.
0: Damian Woody is joining us. Damian, I know you're looking at the Commanders. You probably have some thoughts. I want to ask you about Jaden Daniels. What do you make of the dispute between he and his team or his family and LSU and the way that they're handling that situation? Did they create a completely avoidable situation? Where do you come out on that whole deal?
1: Yeah, listen, I don't know what was promised by LSU in the background, but all I will say is this. Like, you're the CEO of the Washington Commanders. Why get yourself tied up into what happened at LSU? Listen, we know you're a former Heisman Trophy winner. We know the type of career that you had at both Arizona State and LSU. Just to have this type of noise when you're playing, you know, when you're one of the better quarterbacks that we have in our game here in the National Football League, I think it was just it was just unnecessary on his part, and hopefully this thing gets corrected.
0: Same page. I don't know why it matters that much to him. You're in the NFL right now. You got people counting on you. You're coming off a down year, which is not obviously all his fault, but man, there's a lot on your plate. Why do you care that much about that? So same page. We're talking to Damian Woody. Damian, you won your rings with the Patriots, of course. So they're interesting to me in the sense that they're the defending AFC champs, but a lot of analysts, for whatever it's worth, are not picking them to even win their own division. What are you personally expecting from New England in year two under Mike Vrabel?
1: I would be personally careful if I'm a lot of these analysts, you know, picking against the Patriots. I think the Patriots have done a really good job of really adding to what they already had last year. We know that Drake May is one of the best young quarterbacks that we have in the game. Mike Vrabel is one of the best coaches that we have in the game. Then you go out and you add an A.J. Brown, a true number one receiver. You add, add other players along the offensive line. And so when I look at this Patriots team, I think the one question I have, Jim, is who's the pass rusher? Who's the guy that can get home on third down? Because that's the only place that I really see with this Patriots team defensively where I have question marks. But other than that, Jim, they got players littered all over this roster.
0: No, I think you're right. I think they're better, personally, for whatever it matters what I think. I think they're better, but there's the schedule. Well, okay, who's coming off the edge, to your point? And then the schedule itself. And you can't. It's not up to them to decide who they play and not play. And I'm not going to say they only made it to the Super Bowl last year because of a favorable schedule, but the schedule was a lot more favorable. I mean, is it possible you could be much improved and not have nearly as good a year? Because the schedule is rough this year.
1: Oh, absolutely. You know, now you're playing the first place schedule. You know, before you could, you know, possibly sneak up on people because the expectations weren't there. But that's not going to be the case this year. You're not going to sneak up on anyone. But again, I go back to my old buddy, my former teammate, Mike Vrabel. He's one of the best coaches in this game. He's going to have those guys prepared like no other coach in the National Football League. And they got a bunch of young, really good, talented players littered all across this roster.
0: Damian Woody joining me. So, Damian, since you bookended your career with stints with the Patriots and the Jets, I'm kind of curious. Two totally different guys. But how would you compare playing for Bill Belichick versus playing for Rex Ryan at that time?
1: Yeah, like totally, two totally ends of the spectrum. You talk about Bill Belichick, probably the smartest coach that I've ever played under. Always had you on the edge. I always said when playing under Bill Belichick, it was like being in a dark tunnel and you only saw the light when the Super Bowl came about. So that was that end. Rex Ryan was like one of those guys, you know, he was one of those guys where he was like one of your buddies. You were in the trenches together. He didn't look at you as one, you know, like I'm the coach, you're the player. We're in this thing together. And so Rex Ryan was what I call a player's coach, always down for the players. But Jim, both ways worked for, you know, both ways worked really, really well. I had tremendous success with both of those coaches.
0: Yeah, you're right. They couldn't be more opposite. So did you enjoy playing for Belichick or did you survive and endure playing for Belichick? And did it just, was it okay because you won?
1: No, listen, it was tough. I'll tell you that, Jim. It was tough, man. And you know, those meetings, and, you know, you ask any former Patriots player, those Wednesday meetings where he's coming after you and just trying to pick on you and stuff like that. The environment was tough. But at the end of the day, Jim, like, I wouldn't want my career any other way. The fact that I had that at the beginning of my career laid the foundation for the success that I had even past my Patriots days. So I wouldn't want it any other way than starting out my career with Bill Belichick.
0: God, it's so interesting, isn't it, Damien? Like, you're right. I mean, you got through it, and it made you probably better and tougher and brought out the best version of you. You look at coaches right now, and it's all about, like, connectivity, communication, alignment, that whole old school thing. Like, I hate to be the old head, like, get the hell off my lawn, but would that work now? Like, because all the guys getting jobs right now are not like that.
1: Well, it's about having, you got to have the players buy in. And so whether you're a Rex Ryan or Bill Belichick, it's all about having your players buy into what you're selling. And so, you know, it's easy to weed guys out, because at the end of the day, if you don't win, then guys are not buying into the program. And so, again, it's just all about how you're selling what you're trying to get your guys to buy into. And then you got to go out there and execute on game days at a very high level. And to me, that's the secret sauce.
0: And that makes sense to me. Damien Woody joins me for another moment or two. So you also spent time with the Lions. So let me ask you this. Obviously, we're talking about coaches and buy-in. Man, Dan Campbell's got that. He's got that complete buy-in. He changed the culture. You can respect that. Let me ask you this, though. Do you think that they're built to bounce back after missing the playoffs last year? Or do you think there might be more slippage from that appearance in the NFC title game a few years back? Like, where does this all leave them now?
1: No, I think the Lions are going to bounce back. I listen, Dan Campbell's a former teammate of mine. He's a no-nonsense type of coach. And he really believes in his players. And I think, here's the thing, I think with the Detroit Lions, they're a very tough group. I think the key for the Lions is some of their injured guys got to make sure they come back, got to come back healthy. They got a couple players in Kirby Joseph and Brian Branch, two of their best players, and both play the safety position. They need those guys back on the defensive side, because, Jim, what really played the Lions over the past couple years is the injuries. So many injuries. They got to get these guys healthy. If those guys are healthy with the coaching and the players that they have on the staff, the Lions are going to be one of these teams that we're going to see at the end of the year in the NFC.
0: So, Damien, leave me with this thought. It's so interesting, because you just kind of casually mentioned, I played with Mike Vrabel, I played with Dan Campbell, and these guys are two, like, great, great coaches. I don't want to put you on the spot, but again, an NFL locker room to me is like one of the most unusual places ever, because the game is so violent and so physical, and you're putting yourself out there every single time you step on the field for whatever it is, practice. If you look over your career, a long, successful career, a career when you won a couple of Super Bowl rings, if it's a room full of alphas, like the most unique elite people ever, who are some of your favorite teammates ever?
1: Oh, man. Yeah, like, man, there's so many. I can go from, you know, Richard Seymour to Willie McGinnis, Teddy Bruschi, Alan Faneca, Nick Mangold. Like, there's this, I mean, those are just to name a few of the guys that I've really had a pleasure of playing with, that was integral in as far as my success as a player in a 12-year career.
0: I always love Willie McGinnis. Willie McGinnis is from just down the road in Long Beach, and I used to have him on when he went to USC. Man, Richard Seymour, dude, that dude could ball. We don't talk about him so much, man. Was my man a freakish talent, Richard Seymour?
1: Oh, absolutely. We used to have so many battles in practice, and the great thing about it, Jim, is when you have those type of battles in practice, the game was actually easy. So going up against Richard Seymour and Willie McGinnis and Teddy Bruschi, the games were a lot easier than practice.
0: Not to be cliche, but iron certainly does sharpen iron. He is a two-time Super Bowl champ. He played 12 years in the NFL. He is Damien Woody. Damien, I appreciate you, man. You sound great. You look great. I can't wait to see your next thing. And as soon as you get that, you know I'm going to come looking for you.
1: Jim, I appreciate you having me on, brother.
0: Appreciate you, Damien. Great job. Good man. Good man. Damien Woody joining us. 1-800-636-8686. Always love running him down and talking ball with him. Also still ahead, talk some college ball. Another guy and one of the great backgrounds to me, one of the most interesting backgrounds, Jed Fish. Jed Fish is a great college coach. He's already established that, but also spent a number of years in the NFL, so I love running him down. We're going to have that conversation at 1:40. In and around all of that, you're welcome to jump up in here. I've got more things I want to cover as well. You've already had your main topics, but I'll get to some new stuff too. 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

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All right, then. Just checking out some of your chat. Checking out to see whether or not it's making it better. And frankly, it's not. All right, so let me go on to another topic. I want to talk about Jaden Daniels and some other things that are like ancillary to. It's a good word. I thought Jaden Daniels made a big mistake last week. All right, I've made that pretty clear. Ego tripping over the number five, being worn at LSU this season. It's like it's a strange beef with strange timing. I was confused why it was seemingly orchestrated by his family or his team. I'm also confused what he thought that he would get out of it. You know, like he's getting litigious with it. Like none of it makes sense to me, honestly. What he actually got out of it was a massive social media backlash. A backlash so massive that it essentially jumped the shark this weekend and became an out-and-out social media clown show. All of these lame posts dunking all over Jaden this weekend were honestly every bit as lame as that little power trip or ego trip they try to pull on LSU. In many cases, they're even more cringe, as you're about to see. Jaden could not be handling this any worse, but everybody else couldn't be handling their reaction to his reaction any worse right now. And even worse, they're getting something out of it. Like, I don't know what he's getting out of it, but I know what all these clowns are getting out of it. This is just how social media works now. As soon as everybody gets a target, everybody makes the same three bad jokes over and over and over again. Because apparently that's what people like. Or at least that's what the numbers would suggest they like. Which is all that really matters anyway, right? I'll give you a few examples. This post by the Mets of all people. This incredibly stupid post by the Mets somehow has 119,000 likes and over 6 million views. New York Mets. Here's the post. Ed Mets. Stopped at 4. Out of respect for Jaden Daniels. Hashtag LGM. Hashtag Mets win. I mean, there's nothing they could do on the line or on the field between the lines that would get them that much positive run. But they could throw up something that idiotic. I mean, oh, so funny. You could have scored more runs, but you didn't because of Jaden Daniels. Oh, okay. Because that's so hilarious. Yo, Mets. Any of you guys walk past a mirror lately and catch your own reflection? Yo, Mets. You do know you are the Mets, right? A.K.A. the last group of people who should ever be talking smack, right? A.K.A. the last group of people who should ever be talking smack to anybody at all. You're a last.

0: the Mets have done in any realm in years, either on or off the field. It's the best thing that's happened to the Mets since 1986. I mean, the hell are we doing here? Yeah, but go ahead, take a victory lap, Mets. Just know it's the best thing that you've done since 1986. The best thing your organization's done. So give that social media intern a raise. But it wasn't only the Mets. Check out our local Angels joining in with an assist from Gene Simmons. At Angels posted, he asked to throw a fifth pitch, but we had to say no out of respect for Jaden Daniels. Same damn thing. What have the Angels done that have mattered since 2002? At first, I thought they made some sense. This made no sense. Then I realized, hey, they really did let Gene Simmons throw multiple first pitches. They let Gene throw the first pitch over and over and over again, which is actually really funny when you think about it. Like, that's what the Angels experience is these days. The first pitch is more entertaining than any pitch during the game. And if the celeb throwing out the first pitch wants to throw more pitches, everyone just shrugs and says, good. It's better than the baseball game. We don't want that to start. The last thing we want is the game to start. Hey, Gino, throw as many as you want. How the hell did they even get Gene Simmons down there? I mean, they had to pay him. I know that. But how did they get him down there? I know that guy's got better things to do. But anyway, Gene, throw as many first pitches as you want. The more first pitches you throw, the greater the likelihood that we will never actually see the game. And then as much as the Angels shouldn't be talking any smack to anybody, at least they're not the freaking MLS. Yes, the MLS joined in on this idiocy. Minnesota United FC posted, plus 4 minutes of stoppage time. Out of respect for Jaden Daniels. Good one, Minnesota United FC. Whoever the hell you are. I didn't know there was such a thing as Minnesota United FC. And you know what? I would have never known if not for that moronic post. So I guess good for you guys. Way to get noticed for the first time ever. However, Minnesota FC, whoever the hell they are, didn't get nearly the amount of likes and engagement as this post from Nashville SC, which also, come to find out, is an MLS team. Who knew? Who cares? At Nashville SC, quote, Nashville SC stands in solidarity with Jaden Daniels by only scoring 4 goals tonight against Inter Miami. Who thinks this crap is funny? 22,000 likes. Who's even hitting like on this garbage? Who is even Nashville SC? Why is the MLS even talking? Why is any of this happening? Why are any of you copying anything the Mets are doing? Yo, MLS, the football players could do the dumbest crap in the world, imaginable, every single day. And we will still all watch them play football as opposed to watching any of your nonsense ever. But sure, good for you. You got to make the same 3 stupid jokes. You got to copy and paste your jokes in. And you drafted and gravy trained a football star for some engagement that you would have never, ever, ever gotten for your own product and your own sport. So you're welcome. You got somebody to look at you for the first time ever.
1: You're welcome.
0: But I got to say, and this one hits close to home, not for me, but for the guy across the glass, it gets worse. The most sickening participant in this viral slop fest has got to be the alma mater of one Chalk. EP Chalk. Because the, no offense, Chalk, pathetic Columbia football program actually jumped in as well. They posted, SCU Lions FB.

0: out of respect for Jayden Daniels, we have removed the 5-yard line from our field. F-I-G-H-T, hashtag roar, lion, roar. Hashtag only here. Tommy, only what here? Only imbecility here? Columbia football is talking? As baggy as Daniels is with all of this, has Columbia ever put a player in pads that was 1/1000th the player that Jayden Daniels is? I mean, seriously, you have to go all the way back to, I don't know, Sid Luckman, who graduated in 1938, to even point to a single Columbia football player, even remotely in the class of Jayden Daniels. So yeah, go ahead, dorks. Go ahead, Mensas. Geniuses. If I were you, though, man, I would stick to worrying about Princeton and Havid. No offense, Chalk. Look, Jayden messed that thing up completely. I made it clear last week. I don't condone that at all. This guy could not have been handled or could not have handled his situation any worse than he did. I don't condone anything he said. I don't condone anything he did. I don't condone any of this with relation to his number 5 jersey. I'm just saying. The reaction to his reaction could not be any more of a spiraling bleep show of stupidity. This garbage is why I say the only reason anybody does anything anymore is for clicks. This right here rests my case. It proves my case, and I rest my case. And even more annoying, you know it's going to get so much worse before it gets any better. Because I don't see it ever getting better. Now they've got their playbook. Take the same 3 idiotic jokes and just mad lib it. Just apply it and stamp and paste on your brand and get engagement. If the Mets are getting 6 million views for something that moronic and they're as crappy as they are, what does that tell you? That the reaction is actually even worse than the thing itself.
1: Oh my God.
0: Where's that kid when we need him? When we come back, man, what a disturbing development. And not the least bit surprising. Jed Fish joins me next.
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3: Cardinals offense had been a surprise of the preseason, but rookie running back Jeremiah Love is now dealing with a high ankle sprain. Will the number 3 overall pick return to the backfield by Arizona's opener? Westwood One Sports.
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0: back rolling to hour number two of three. I am Jim Rome. Good to be with you. All right, so if you're on hold, stay there, or if you want to engage any other way, you know where to find me. But as promised, we are joined right now by the head football coach at Washington. He's entering his third season with the Huskies. Washington coming off a 9-4 year en route to winning the L.A. Bowl. He was the head coach at Arizona prior to that. He also spent 13 years in the NFL as an assistant coach. Washington is ranked number 17 in the preseason coaches poll, and they will open up the season at home against Washington State on September 6th. Of course, I'm talking about Jed Fish. Jed, always good to run you down. How you doing, Jed?
1: Jim, great to see you, man. I'm doing great. Just in the middle of training camp right now. And it's a great day. Great day around here in Seattle.
0: I love that. All right, so how's the summer going? And do you like what you see in camp?
1: Yeah, summer's been really good. We just finished Saturday night. We had a 120-place scrimmage or so. And we really got after it pretty good. And guys had a good practice yesterday. We gave them today off. But we're in a good spot. Our team's playing well right now. We got a lot of youth, but a lot of our guys have a lot of football experience. I mean, we have 21 guys have started college football games for us out of our 22 starters. So we're in a good spot in that regard. And then we got some freshmen that are coming around and giving these guys a run for their money.
0: Man, that is so great, right? That retention is so key, especially this time and day, or this time that the sport is in right now. Jed, what about the freshmen? So when you look at freshmen right now, do you see them differently than you would have a few years back? And how quickly do you get them kind of into the culture, into the way you do things, and count on them to make an impact?
1: Yeah, I mean, I kind of look at freshmen like draft picks, you know, and if you're going to heavily invest in a freshman, you're heavily investing them to play. And if you're going to kind of scale your investment and you're going to try to, you know, get him here and teach him the culture, then you're giving him more time to figure out exactly how quickly they can play. But there are certain guys that we brought in here that we expect to play right away. And my left tackle is a freshman and he's going to start. And I think, you know, Cody Green, he's from Seattle, but went to Modern Day High School, and he's going to walk in here just like John Mills did last year, who was a true freshman and started. Derek Coleman-Brusa, true freshman three technique. I believe he's going to be starting. Jaron Jones, I think he's got a great opportunity to start. So we're going to probably end up starting three true freshmen right off the bat. And then a ton of returning guys. And then we're going to hopefully finally have some depth. And that's obviously been the biggest challenge for us, really, at all the places I've been. You know, Arizona coming off of, 1-23, and then we had 2 years to finally kind of get it right in our third year. And then we wind up coming back and at Washington, and we have no returning players. So last year we were able to build a foundation, and now this year we got the depth.
0: That's it. Jed Fish joining us. And then last year you won 9 games, and that was a 3-win improvement. And you do have guys coming back. Jed, when you and I spoke in November, you were putting up big, big numbers, and you finished the season averaging 34 points per game, over 400 yards a game, with the return of quarterback DeMond Williams Jr., and a lot of the offensive line is actually coming back. How much more efficient and explosive do you think the offense can be this season, even more so than last year?
1: Yeah, you know, we made a huge jump, right, from year one to year two, and we're, you know, top 20 scoring offense last year. But with this 4 out of 5 starting offensive linemen returning and the starting quarterback returning, it just puts you in a great spot. Our wide receiver was a freshman All-American. Obviously, he's back. We were able to bring in Christian Moss from Kennesaw State. And then we have Chris Lawson and Rasheed Williams at a receiver, and then brought in a couple backs that are freshmen and sophomores. So I think that we got a chance to be really, really good on offense. We got to play better in a couple games. We didn't play as well as we should have. We probably didn't have the depth we needed, but I think this year we do. And I think with DeMond's growth from year two to year three, which is really only his second year as a starter now, going into his 16th start, I think we got a chance to let him just explode on the scene.
0: Hey, Chad, one thing about DeMond, he went through an NIL situation in the offseason, briefly appeared that he might head to the transfer portal, and then he said he received some poor contractual advice. He decided to stay where he is right there. Let me ask you this. Were there any bridges that had to be repaired as a result? How would you describe his headspace right now?
1: Yeah, well, I tell you, his headspace is elite right now. He's in a better place than I've known him since he was 15. And, you know, I recruited him at Arizona and then here. So I've known DeMond forever. This is the best I've ever seen his headspace. This is the most positive I've ever seen him. This is the most connected I've ever seen him with his teammates. This is the most comfortable he is in his own skin of just being him every time he goes out there. And, you know, I think what we did was we learned from the experience, and it was a great opportunity to educate everybody. I think in college football nowadays, the more you recognize it's shifting more towards a professional-like model, the more administration needs to understand it's not going to feel and look the same as it did 5 years ago or 10 years ago. The more your team has to understand, the more your fans have to understand. And as long as you can educate them and say, like, hey, guys, this is the new wave. And there's going to be times you're going to be disappointed. There's going to be times you're going to be excited. But in the end, the outcome is, do we have the best player possible behind center? And we absolutely do.
0: Jed Fish joining us. Jed, it's really funny. I love your background so much. You and I have talked about the time you spent in the NFL. But to your point, and everybody else's point, the college game is becoming more and more like the pro game. So on the one hand, did you come here to get away from that? And now this is that? Or are you better for having that where you are right now? That's kind of complicated, yeah, but I think you understand what I'm saying.
1: I do. I came to college football because, you know, I love the ability to try to help someone achieve their dreams. And I think sometimes when you're coaching in the NFL, they kind of have achieved their dreams. And now you're just really trying to mold a finished product into a championship. And there's so many different things that go into that. In college football, every day in our program, we talk about how do we help you live your dream? You know, and are we creating habits today that will be able to work for your dreams for tomorrow? And if that's the case, you know, we're succeeding at the collegiate level. I love coaching this age bracket. I think that they're so much fun. On the same token, now they're getting compensated for it. I think that's a bonus that I've had experience in being able to coach guys that get paid a lot of money, coach guys that have a different, let's call it stress level, than probably the college players did 8 years ago. But we love it. We embrace it. We hold them the exact same standard. There's no, soft coaching around this program. And I think it's because of the fact we're very comfortable being able to coach professionals, players. Now we get to coach college athletes who get paid.
0: Well, so, Jed, for instance, if you're there because you want to help these guys accomplish their dreams, essentially, do they mostly all have the same exact dream? Or some of these guys know, look, we're not playing on Sunday, but we can still help you achieve your dreams, or do they all have the same dream?
1: Yeah, I think you have two. I mean, I think there's, my goal is this. Everybody we recruit to Washington and give a scholarship to should believe when they're 17 that they will have an opportunity to play in the NFL. That's who we want to recruit. We're not looking to recruit guys that are looking to have a great college career or be a great look team player. I don't think that that's anything what we're looking for. At some point in time, there's a reality that sets in where it's like, I'm not sure I'm going to be good enough to play on Sundays. Now, hopefully by that time you've transitioned into now your dream is to win a championship, be a part of a program that helps you have so much success in life, and then also utilize all the skills that you have by being a college athlete and to be a student athlete at the University of Washington to be able to now move on in life and absolutely crush it. So our kind of program is built upon how do we make you be a pro, whether that be the NFL or be a professional in the outside world.
0: Jed Fish joining us. I like that. You mentioned your backs briefly. Let me ask you about one back. Last year's leading rusher, Jonah Coleman, moved on to the Broncos. And now you've got Jaden Lamarr. Next man up, I guess. How has he looked this summer? What are your expectations for him this year?
1: Yeah. Quick shout out to Jonah, though. Had a great opening day of the preseason. Yeah. Had some great carries. And, you know, I'm just so proud of how much he's enjoying being up there in Denver. Jaden has stepped in and had his best practice on Saturday night in the scrimmage. By far the best he's done. I think he's going to give us a lot of what we're looking for. And then we had a guy, Quade Carr, last year, who was a true freshman. And with having Jonah and having Adam, there wasn't a lot of reps for Quade. Quade's stepping in right now, and he went from the same high school as T-Mac, same high school as Noah, same high school as Jacob Manu. He's now in a spot where he's now stepped in to that role, probably being our one or two back also.
0: And Jeff, speaking of Jacob Manu, how much better do you sleep at night knowing you got that guy? We're talking about a fifth-year senior, somebody who was with you in Arizona as well. How much better do you sleep at night knowing that he's there both in the locker room and on the field doing what he does?
1: Yeah, he's our culture champion. And in every way, shape, or form. And it's kind of nice. I just saw he got nominated for, you know, being one of the guys nominated for the Campbell Award. And, you know, so he's sitting here at a 3.8 GPA, running our culture program here, but kind of being stepping right in where Jonah Coleman left off in terms of being the voice of reason in the locker room and sometimes also being my voice. And on the same token, guys know they can go to him and he can really walk up here and share what the team needs. So with Jacob, I mean, I love the kid. He knows it. The team knows it. And 5 years together is pretty special.
0: It's great stuff. Jed, one last thought. I talked to Kirby Moore from Washington State last Friday. How about an early thought or two about the Apple Cup? I'm so glad that with all the changes in college sports that rivalry does exist and remain. How about some early thoughts about that opener?
1: Yeah, I mean, I guess the biggest thing is it's week one. So now you're looking at playing a huge game, one that could set the tone of your team and of your season to start the season off in Seattle at our home stadium, hopefully in front of a sold out crowd against a team that, while we're familiar with their uniforms, we're not overly familiar with their scheme and not overly familiar with their players right now. They brought in so many new players through the portal. And through recruiting, and they have new coordinators on both sides of the ball. I mean, we're watching a lot of film, watching Kirby at his last spot, watching, you know, Oregon State's defense based on who he brought in as his defensive coordinator. So we got a lot of work to do to be ready for that game, but got to be fired up for the Apple Cup, Jed.
0: Well, I am. You know I am. Jed, appreciate it. I'm always fired up to talk to you, Jed. Appreciate you. Sound great, look great, and it's always a great conversation. I appreciate you so much, Jed. Thanks.
1: Thanks, man. Thank you for having me.
0: You're the best. Jed Fish. Love him. Great coach. Great, great coach. One of my favorites. Washington head coach Jed Fish. Hour number three coming up. I'm looking for your ATPs, and now we're wide open. We've done the interviews. If there's something you want to weigh in or you want to bring something to my attention that I haven't hit yet and you want my thoughts, you want to share your thoughts, get up in here. Do what you do. Hour three next.
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0: right, so we start hour number three. 3-hour program right now. You know, back in the day, it was a 5-hour show. Then it was a 4-hour show. Then it was a 3-hour show. Then it was a 4-hour show. Now it's a 3-hour show. Change is the new norm. All right, so let me go back and do a little reaction, since we've had a couple of really good interviews. Going back to Damian Woody, some of this is in response to his appearance. Aaron in Iowa, Rome. Damian Woody is a great guest. I'd like to see you and him on the Jim Rome podcast, long form. I bet he has good stories about the hood and bacon face. I bet he does, and I bet that he doesn't say much about it, because none of them do. The Patriots are very, very good about protecting one another. I'm sure there are some amazing stories that we'll never see a light of day. And that's not even a Damian Woody thing, but they watch out for their own.
1: Just like we drew it up.
0: Damian was way too good for the four letters. Signed, Jim Rome Burning on his own.
2: Burning.
0: My reaction to that would be similar to what his reaction was. I had a great run there. He had a great run there. It changes. It changes because there are those that make the decisions who change. And then it's like any other business. It's like any other sport, right? If you're an NFL head coach or you're a head coach in college and the AD changes or the GM changes, whoever's doing the hiring, if they change, then they want to bring in their own people. You know, for instance, when I was at ESPN, I was there the first time for ESPN or for Talk 2. And then I left and I went to Fox. And then Mark Shapiro, my guy who was my associate producer when I started on Talk 2, had climbed to the very top.